0: again, that Plattner protest vote tomorrow, does that spell trouble for him into the general, where he's got to have all of the Democratic weight behind him?
1: A 6.1 magnitude earthquake has hit near Cuba. So far, there are no reported injuries or damages, according to Cuban state media. But the ripples were felt in Florida. 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
4: 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I'm Natasha Lupa. A Bernalillo County Sheriff's deputy is facing charges after a grand jury indicted him. Here's KKOB's Francina Walker with the details.
5: According to our news partners at KOAT, Deputy Brian Lasley has been indicted on charges of child abuse and felony aggravated battery. Investigators say the charges stem from a December incident involving a minor following a call to a youth detention center. Authorities allege the case involves the use of excessive force during that encounter. A grand jury handed down the indictment, and officials say there is currently no set date for Lasley's court appearance. The case is now moving forward through the legal process. Francina Walker, News Radio KKOB.
4: The New Mexico Supreme Court has issued a ruling clarifying how the state's medical malpractice law applies to hospitals. KKOB's Michael Carlisle breaks it down for us.
6: In a unanimous decision, the court found that Loveless Health System qualifies for protections under the Medical Malpractice Act while facing certain claims tied to the actions of its employees. The case centers on the 2021 death of a patient following surgery in Albuquerque. Her estate filed claims alleging negligence, including claims tied to care provided by nurses. The court ruled that hospitals can still receive the law's protections in cases involving employees, even if those employees are not individually covered under the statute. The case will now move forward in lower court. Michael Carlisle, News Radio KKOB.
4: 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KKOB's Terry Travis reports you might be surprised by what you'll learn.
7: Meteorologist Michael Onan in the National Weather Service office in Albuquerque says every day this week, it's a new topic.
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4: The Cumbres and Toltec Scenic Railroad is set to reopen this week after a delayed start to the season. KKOB's Zoltan Jenny Sacero with the story.
9: Operations were pushed back in May due to drought conditions and elevated fire risk. Now the historic steam train will resume service on Tuesday with a grand opening ceremony planned for June 13th. The route spans 64 miles through the San Juan Mountains, taking passengers from New Mexico into Colorado. Officials say the railroad attracts more than 30,000 visitors each year and was recently named USA Today's Best Scenic Train Ride. The reopening also coincides with Chama's Western Heritage Days Festival. Sultan Chani Salcedo, News Radio, KKOB.
4: Stand by. Your next news update will be in 30 minutes. I'm Natasha Leba, 96.3 News Radio, KKOB.
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2: Now, we are still seeing just a little bit of a slowdown westbound on I-40 near Coors. Also, a little bit of a slowdown both directions of I-25 near the construction zone. We've also still got a little congestion headed west on Alameda near Rio Grande. I'm Michael Carlisle with KKOB Traffic every 10 minutes on the 7s.
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5: An isolated gusty thundershower can't be ruled out this evening. Otherwise, partly cloudy skies into Tuesday morning. Albuquerque's low 63, Santa Fe 57. For Tuesday, hot and partly cloudy. Slight chance of an isolated storm during the afternoon again. High 94 Albuquerque, 87 Santa Fe. This is your forecast from KOAT Action 7 News. I'm meteorologist Eric Green.
6: At 6:09, there's some clouds, a little bit of rain, and 86 degrees in Albuquerque. It's 77 in Santa Fe at 96.3 News Radio. 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
15: Good evening, New Mexico. Welcome to 96.3 KKOB. I am your host, Elias Cisneros. I'm filling in tonight for the House of Strauss. 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Call or text. Look, we've got a lot of stuff to cover tonight in the next 2 hours, guys. Look, you're on Unfiltered with Elias on KKOB, and we're kicking off a full 2 hour show. And look, guys, I am fired up. I am fired up. Everyone, every Republican, every conservative in this state should be fired up. You know, we're diving straight into the absolute mess that is destroying trust in our elections, right? From the disaster in California all the way to the bias and the corruption right here in New Mexico. I mean, enough is enough, guys. It is time for some real accountability, and we're not holding back tonight. So let's start with California, right? Gavin Newsom, he openly admits he's got to break the glass plan. I mean, he's going to rig things, right? He said it. He told everyone. So Democrats don't lose control of the state of California. And it's a disgrace. You know, Spencer Pratt was in this fight early as well. And then a massive overnight dump of 24,000 mail-in ballots and zero, not one single vote for him. Zero. Is that unbelievable or is that unbelievable? Then we've got Steve Hilton, right? He's leading, and then he's shoved back, and these suspicious mail-ins just poured in all over the place. Over 23 million registered voters in California, and they flood the system with tens of millions of ballots when only about 10 million actually show up and vote. I mean, we've all seen the reports, right? I don't know if you guys saw this, but I saw this on social media. There were homeless people being handed a few bucks, a sticky note that tells them the name of who the person is, and they get a ballot. Is that corruption? I mean, if we don't see the DOJ do something about this, I know they've got to sue, but I mean, if I was Spencer Pratt, I would be suing.

0: the state. If I was Steve Hilton, I would be suing the state. I mean, this is ridiculous. This is a complete shame. You know, a total breakdown that spits in the face of every honest voter in this country. That's why the Save America Act is non-negotiable, right? It should be non-negotiable. Proof of citizenship and a real photo ID to vote in federal elections or state elections. It doesn't matter. This is a 90-10 issue that every real American supports. And you know what the real thing that gets me? Four rhinos in Washington, D.C., right? Susan Collins, Lisa Murkowski, Mitch McConnell, who can't even speak, and Tom Tillis stabbed us all in the back. They joined the Democrats behind the filibuster to kill it. I mean, it is outright betrayal of the American people and everything we stand for. I mean, come on, guys. Then President Trump walks into this Meet the Press interview. And if I mean, I don't know how he kept it together either. I was pissed the whole time, too. You know, I don't blame him one bit. He's out there every day, right, fighting with these Democrats. The waste in these Democrat-run disaster zones, it's unreal. And look, Donald Trump is fighting it. And what does he get? He gets lawsuits filed the day that he was sworn into office. You know, total defiance on closed borders, deportations, clean elections, sanctuary laws, resistance, chaos, and riots. That's what he got when he entered in to his second presidency. Right? All to block the voters who elected him. I mean, I think everyone gets lost in that, right? Because Donald Trump was duly elected by the American people. Legacy media, right? Completely one-sided, protecting their own. You know, this is a man who survived assassination attempts. And look, guys, he gives them the time as president of the United States, and they treat him like the enemy. It's outrageous, and it's unacceptable. And look, nobody's perfect, Trump included. But the nonstop hostility and the double standard is just disgusting. If you guys can't tell, I'm a little irritated today. I'm a little pissed off today because what we saw in California, I think every American, if you're a Democrat or Republican, an independent, you should be mad. And look, guys, not to mention right here in New Mexico, and I know a lot of people saw this, we saw that garbage in Torrance County, right? A couple walks in, they're wearing MAGA hats, and they're there to cast their ballots. You know, the poll worker flat out refuses to give the man his ballot, claims he's electioneering. You know, police had to be called. The Secretary of State's office had to get involved just so he could vote with his hat still on. Why? Why create that scene? A grown man trying to exercise his God-given right, and some uneducated liberal thinks that they can play gatekeeper all over a hat. Hey, but no, we're not going to require an ID. Can't wear a hat. Can't wear a MAGA hat, but we're not going to require an ID. Does that make sense to anybody? Look, guys, these late ballot dumps, the harvesting ballots, it's wide open. I mean, the hypocrisy is infuriating, and it exposes exactly why trust has been destroyed in our elections. There's just, at least in California elections. Hi, guys. I don't know what we're going to do. I mean, this is crazy. Look, Gavin Newsom's Break the Glass plan, right? Newsom publicly admitted he had a contingency to ensure Democrats aren't locked out of the general election in this top two jungle primary. I mean, why does the governor need a secret plan unless he's worried the system might actually reflect voter frustration with 16 plus years of Democrat rule? I mean, this smells like a rigging, right? That kind of smells like Guys, it smells like rigging. That is rigging talk. When you have a governor saying he's got a break the glass plan to ensure that Democrats aren't locked out of the general election, that sounds like rigging. Then we have Spencer Pratt, right? Spencer Pratt, Republican challenger in LA mayor's race. It's supposed to be a nonpartisan race, but we all know he's a Republican. He was leading, or he was competitive in early returns, right? He was in second place. Then a massive overnight mail-in drop, over 24,000 ballots reportedly, and it gave him zero votes in one update. I mean, statistically, that is impossible in a race where he's pulling 25 to 30% support. The odds of that are astronomical. I mean, even if it explained away as a data lag by officials and media, it fills massive distrust. Pratt's lead evaporated as more mail-ins came in, right? All right, guys, I'm going to keep ranting. We got to take a quick break for traffic.
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3: We are still seeing just a little bit of a slowdown westbound on I-40 near Coors. Also, a little bit of a slowdown both directions of I-25 near the construction zone. We've also still got a little congestion headed west on Alameda near Rio Grande. I'm Michael Carlisle with KKOB Traffic every 10 minutes on the 7s. See an accident? Call the Traffic Tracker hotline at 505-767-9167. I'm Michael Carlisle from the 96.3 News Radio KKOB Traffic Center.
4: An isolated gusty thundershower can't be ruled out this evening. Otherwise, partly cloudy skies into Tuesday morning. Albuquerque's low 63, Santa Fe 57. For Tuesday, hot and partly cloudy. Slight chance of an isolated storm during the afternoon again. High 94 Albuquerque, 87 Santa Fe. This is your forecast from KOAT Action 7 News. I'm meteorologist Derek Green.
5: At 620, it's cloudy and 86 degrees in Albuquerque. It's 77 in Santa Fe. At 96.3, News Radio KKOB.
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0: All right, New Mexico, we are back. 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I am unfiltered with Elias, and I am filling in tonight for the House of Strauss. Our text lines are open. You can call or text 243-3333. That's 243-3333, guys. So before we went to commercial, I was kind of ranting and raving about this stuff going on in California. Now, look what's going on with Steve Hilton, right? I mean, Trump endorsed Steve Hilton. He led early in the gubernatorial primary as mail-in ballots poured in, right? Heavily Democratic-leaning per patterns. He dropped. It's the same story. Slow count, late ballot dumps. I mean, Hilton himself called the process, it's in shambles. You know, why does California take days and weeks to count when other states manage it quickly? I mean, Florida, they count 10 million votes in a day. Texas does the same thing. I mean, California has 23 million registered voters. They released and issued tens of millions of mail-in ballots. Tens of millions. And look, typical turnout is around 10 million or less in many elections. You know, universal mail-in plus extended deadlines plus harvesting creates opportunities for fraud. It creates opportunities for errors and manipulation. You know, ballots postmarked late, they're dropped off. I mean, who is verifying the signatures rigorously everywhere in California? Nobody. Nobody. I mean, reports and there are reports and charges of people paying homeless individuals on Skid Row $2 to $3 with instructions on a little sticky note to register or fill out ballots and petitions. I mean, a woman was federally charged for this recently. I mean, in a city drowning in homelessness, this is a scandal, right? How many more cases are not caught? You know, vulnerable people being exploited undermines real voter will. You know, this is what unchecked one-party rule looks like. Delayed counts, suspicious dumps, eroded trust. I mean, California leads in homelessness, crime, high taxes, business exodus. I mean, if Republicans like Hilton and Pratt, who ran on fixing fires and vagrancy, get squeezed out via process, it proves the system protects incumbencies. And look, New Mexico must learn. Secure elections, voter ID, same-day counting whenever possible. No universal mail without strict safeguards. We have to demand transparency or watch our state slide into the same way California is. Look, guys, I want to hear from you out in the public. Make sure you call in or text 243-3333. I don't want to be the only one in this conversation. I want to hear what you have to say out there about these California elections, because it is wild. It is wild. You know, Gavin Newsom, I don't know how to just keep... Gavin Newsom, the governor, who turned that state into a cautionary tale, right? This break the glass plan, a contingency to make sure that Democrats don't get locked out of general elections in their top two primary. You have to think about that. Why does he need a secret plan unless he's scared that the voters are finally fed up? And look, eventually, I really do think this is going to happen in New Mexico. Voters are going to get fed up. We just haven't seen the right movement or the right candidate yet. You know, Spencer Pratt, a guy calling out the failures on homelessness, fires, crime, was doing very strong. Then, boom, overnight, mail-in ballot dumps. Come on. 24,000 ballots and zero, not a single one for Spencer Pratt. That is mathematically just not possible. You know, officials are saying that it was a data thing. Guys, we got to take a quick break. We're going to be right back. Tune in. Make sure you guys call 243-3333 and let's talk. Take a quick second for traffic.
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3: Traffic's moving pretty well at this point here in the metro. You will see a little bit of a slowdown on I-25 both directions near the construction zone. Just watch your speed as you make your way through there. At west on I-40 near Coors, you'll see a little bit of a slowdown there. Paseo, Alameda, Montaño, those river crossings all look good right now. I'm Michael Carlisle with KKOB Traffic every 10 minutes on the 7s.
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5: Currently, it is cloudy and 87 degrees in Albuquerque. It's 77 in Santa Fe at 96.3 News Radio KKOB.
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20: Here's the latest news from 96.3 News Radio KKOB. I'm Natasha Leba. Speed enforcement is expanding along one of Rio Rancho's main corridors. KKOB's Zoltan Chanisacero has the details.
21: Police say new speed cameras will be going up next week along New Mexico 528. Some will be positioned near Pasilla Road, then rotated through areas between Iris and Idalia Roads. Additional units will cycle through locations from Westside Boulevard to 19th Avenue Southeast and from Sarah Road to Zenith Court. The cameras will have a new look, painted red to stand out from others already installed across the city. Drivers caught going 11 miles per hour or more above the speed limit will face a $100 fine. Sultan Chani Salcedo, News Radio, KKOB.
20: Residents and businesses in Las Cruces are bracing for what could be a considerable jump in electricity rates if El Paso Electricity is successful in getting their rate hike approved. Francina Walker has more on that.
1: The average monthly bill for residential customers is estimated to jump by 57%. The utility has said higher revenue is needed for a range of costs, including grid modernization, reliability, transmission expansion, and rapid load growth in its territory. The rate hikes would result in about $70 million in yearly revenue for the utility. El Paso Electric has requested a final decision by January 1st of 2027, when the utility plans to implement new rates. A public comment hearing has been scheduled for June 22nd in Las Cruces, when members of the public will be able to weigh in on the proposed rate increases. Francina Walker, News Radio KKOB.
20: The U.S. Department of Agriculture has confirmed a case of new worm screwworm in New Mexico. Here's KKOB's Michael Carlisle with how an animal can be infected by the bug.
2: Officials say the parasite was detected in a dog in Lee County. The case was initially reported in Andrews County, Texas, because the veterinarian who identified it is based there. The New World screwworm is a type of larva known to infest open wounds in animals. Unlike typical maggots, the larvae feed on living tissue, which can cause serious injury if left untreated. The USDA says this appears to be an isolated case, and there's no indication of a wider outbreak at this time. Authorities say the dog's recent travel and exposure history remain unknown as the situation continues to be monitored. Michael Carlisle, News Radio KKOB.
20: Hundreds of New Mexico foster care kids and their foster parents are going fishing on Saturday at Tingley Beach. KKOB's Terry Travis says you're invited.
22: The annual fishing event for the New Mexico Child First Network is always popular. 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
0: And New Mexico, we are back. It is 96.3 KKOB. I am unfiltered with Elias filling in tonight for the House of Strauss. Our text and call lines are open right now at 243-3333. That is 243-3333. I am taking calls because I want to hear what you guys have to say about this election in California. Look, guys, we're gonna get a little bit more into this, the SAFE Act, right? The SAVE Act. Look, I get it. Mail voting has a place for legitimate absentee needs. But when the process looks this sloppy, right? Like California, when they just mail out tens of millions of ballots, that's sloppy. That's bad. When dumps shift leads overnight with perfect patterns for one side, and when the governor's prepping a break glass scenario, people lose faith, right? Steve Hilton called it a total collapse. I mean, this is why we fight for integrity here in New Mexico. Voter ID, clean rolls, same day counting, where we can, of course, real oversight. You know, no more letting one party run everything into the ground while the system protects them. You know, Californians are suffering from the results of soft on crime, high taxes, open border policies, families leaving, businesses fleeing. You know, New Mexicans, this is your warning. This is your warning. Because everything that California does, we do here. You know, we have to demand accountability in our elections here in the state of New Mexico. You know, if I walk in to go cast my ballot and I'm wearing a hat that more than likely this lady just didn't like, right? Because we have a state full of liberals. She probably just didn't like it. I should not be stopped and the police shouldn't have to be called so that I can cast my ballot. That's pretty bad. You know, we have to support candidates who put people over power. I mean, we've got our own battles with corruption and waste. We cannot let it get as bad as California here. And we're headed that way right now. We are headed that way. And look, guys, I want to know what you think. Call in, share your thoughts. I want to hear it. You know, I want to hear what you guys think about the SAVE Act. I mean, how many people actually know what the SAVE Act actually does? You know, the SAVE Act requires documents, proof of U.S. citizenship, like a passport, a birth certificate, a real ID, to register to vote in federal elections, plus strong ID photo, plus strong photo ID requirements. It closes loopholes so only American citizens decide American elections, right? It's already the law in some parts of the country. I mean, Rio Rancho has voter ID. But enforcement is weak without proof. Common sense, guys, overwhelmingly popular. This is an 80-90 plus in polls across parties. Americans want voter ID. They want it, right? Conservatives, Republicans, they want voter ID. Democrats want to give that issue over to conservatives because they feel like if they now get voter ID, then people can't scream election fraud, right? And look, the Senate needed 60 votes to overcome the filibuster, right? It failed on key motions. Four Republicans joined every Democrat to block it. And that's a betrayal. I feel like that's a betrayal. Those are rhinos right there. They're Republicans in name only. They betrayed the American people on an issue where real Republicans and most independents stand united. You know, McConnell, the old guard, is still playing games. Collins and Murkowski, they're moderates who love the swamp. Tillis joined them. Why? Fear. Fear of suppressing votes or protecting the system that benefits their power. I think we got to be honest about that, right? These Republicans like Mitch McConnell, they just protect their power. They don't care about Americans. They don't. All right, guys, make sure you call in. I want to hear from you. 243-3333. We got to take a quick break and let's listen to some traffic.
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3: Traffic right now, westbound on I-40 as you approach Coors, you might see just a little bit of a slowdown there. Be sure to watch your speed both directions of I-25 near the construction zone. Paseo, Alameda, Montaño, those river crossings all look good right now. I'm Michael Carlisle with KKOB Traffic every 10 minutes on the 7s.
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9: An isolated gusty thundershower can't be ruled out this evening. Otherwise, partly cloudy skies into Tuesday morning. Albuquerque's low 63, Santa Fe 57. For Tuesday, hot and partly cloudy. Slight chance of an isolated storm during the afternoon again. High 94 Albuquerque, 87 Santa Fe. This is your forecast from KOAT Action 7 News. I'm meteorologist Eric Green.
5: At 642, it's 86 and cloudy in Albuquerque. It's 76 and cloudy in Santa Fe. At 96.3, is Radio KKOB.
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0: And New Mexico, we are back. You are listening to 96.3 KKOB. The phone lines are open, 243-3333. I want you to call in. I want you guys to tell me what you are thinking. Look, guys, we've got to have these tough conversations. I got to know what you guys are thinking about what's going on in California, because some of these things are happening in New Mexico. And look, man, if we don't have these tough conversations, well, then we're in a mess. So, look, guys, the SAVE Act is extremely important, right? Voter ID is extremely important. We've got to get a handle on these things. I mean, what do we do when there are 10 million people that vote in an election and more than 20 million ballots get sent out? I mean, that's a pretty tough call, right? What do we do? I mean, how do you come back from that? I don't know. You know, this screams corruption to me. It screams corruption. I don't know how anyone else could look at this and not see corruption. You know, we have so many examples in California. So many ballots. I mean, how does it take you 2 weeks to count this many ballots? I don't understand it. How does it take 2 weeks to count that many ballots? It shouldn't, right? That's why the Save America Act was so important. Voter ID. Look, guys, I read a report the other day from, gosh, I can't remember what it was called. Hinch. It's from the insurance companies, basically, in the United States. Now, they released a report. They have statistics showing how many people 18 and older actually have an ID, some sort of ID. And I tend to believe insurance companies more than, you know, these Democrat nonprofits who run these very fake numbers that always support their narrative. You know, and in this report, it said 2.6 million Americans didn't have access to an ID. 2.6. That's it. I mean, we're a country of 380 million people. 2.6. That's 1%. 1% of Americans don't have some sort of ID, 18 and older. And yet we can't pass a bill that gives everybody in the country some sort of ID so that they can vote, so that we can verify who you are, so that we don't have people paying homeless people with a couple bucks and a sticky note and a ballot and asking them to go cast it.
5: I just wanted to let you know that Sarah and John are in there whenever you're ready.
0: All right. Let's take Sarah first. Go on, Sarah. You're on.
12: Oh, I'm on? Okay.
0: You're on, live with Unfiltered. What's your question, Sarah?
12: I just want to say, I like absentee ballots. It's just so convenient. People have been asking me, he signed the executive order. He's going to ban mail-in ballots. Do you think he's going to be challenged? I thought that he belongs to the state level.
0: That'll absolutely be challenged. Look, Sarah, this is the thing, right, with mail-in ballots, and specifically California. So these ballots, they're not being verified. There's no signature. They say that they're verifying signatures, right? Now, all of these ballots are stamped by the post office, but they're saying in California, you can just write the date on there. So if you say, I voted June 2nd, but I really voted June 8th, but I still mailed it in, well, your ballot still counts, right? Because you can write on there with a pen and say, June 2nd, even if it's the 8th, because there's no real way in California to verify what they're doing. And Democrats aren't trying to verify things. Now, look, I think there is absolutely a place for absentee ballots. But you can't just mail out an absentee ballot to every citizen in the state and say, okay, that's good. I mean, they mailed out 20 plus million absentee ballots, people that didn't even ask for them. I've seen wide reports of, you know, 9, 10, 12, 15, 18, 20 ballots going to the same house, and the people haven't lived there for 9 years. And that's the other thing. These voter rolls have to be clean. We have to sweep these voter rolls.
12: So what is Trump going to do? He's going to trample in there and then jack everybody up and throw them in jail? I mean, they're going to have election police.
0: Well, look, let me just say this. If you're committing election fraud, you should be thrown in jail. Sorry. You should be. It's against the law to put in a fraudulent ballot.
12: I mean, what is he going to do? I mean, he's like a complete gazapo. And you know something? Why can't we have what California has? You know...
0: All right, we gotta go. We gotta go to traffic. That sounded pretty crazy to me, but let's take a quick break.
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14: You will see a little bit of a slowdown, I-25, both directions near the construction zone. Just watch your speed as you make your way through there. Headed west on I-40 near Coors, you'll see a little bit of a slowdown there. Paseo, Alameda, Montaño, those river crossings all look good right now. I'm Michael Carlisle with KKOB Traffic, every 10 minutes on the 7s.
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9: Couple spots of gusty thundershowers can't be ruled out this evening. Primarily just dying up partly cloudy skies overnight into Tuesday morning, though. Albuquerque's low at 63, Santa Fe 57. For Tuesday, there's maybe a little better chance at seeing some wetting downpours during the afternoon, especially up around Santa Fe where we top out at 87. Albuquerque's rain chance is still going to be low in the 10% range with a hot high up at 94. Dry and mostly sunny skies for all on Wednesday. Couple degrees hotter as well, with Albuquerque topping out at 96, Santa Fe 89. This is your forecast from KOAT Action 7 News. I'm meteorologist Eric Green.
5: At 6:50, it's cloudy and 86 degrees in Albuquerque. It's 76 in Santa Fe at 96.3 News Radio. KKOB. Back out to you, brother.
0: New Mexico, we are back. It is 96.3 KKOB. I am unfiltered with Elias. I am filling in tonight for the great House of Strauss. You can call or text in. Our lines are open right now, 243-3333. And I got Paul on the line, so we're going to take a call from Paul. You got him?
5: Paul, go ahead, brother.
25: Hey, how's it going, man? I appreciate what you're doing out there. You got to speak up for the New Mexican people out there and tell them the truth. And that's what we need to do. We need to shine light on what's going on so we don't end up like California. Because, you know, that's where it started. America started there in California, right? In 2002 with Kamala Harris.
0: Mm-hmm. Salt and light, brother. What? Salt and light. That, I mean, we can't not tell people what's going on, right? And this, the last lady that called in and said, why can't we do what California is doing? We want to do election fraud in New Mexico? Really? That's going to help the state? And look, if you commit election fraud, if you fill out and turn in a ballot with someone else's name, you should go to jail. That's against the law. And what we're witnessing right now going on in California is outrageous. Paul, I'm 100% in agreement with you. We have to keep telling people the truth, because if we don't, people get complacent and they don't know what's going on.
25: 100%. We got to keep them accountable, too. I mean, look at all this dark money that's coming in.
0: Yep.
25: For Emerge candidates receiving dark money from Arabella, now known as Sunflower, or the Tide Foundation, or George Soros. Most people know George Soros, right?
0: Yep.
25: MacArthur Foundation. And all these policies that have been going on through our state for the last 60 years, you know, being funded by these radical progressive machine, this pouring in money. We're not even able to elect our, they're selected.
0: Yep.
25: They're selected. You know, Emerge, you got to be 100% woman. If you're not, well, then you can't be the powerhouse. So it's more of a cult, because you got to identify as a woman, right?
0: Yep. Yeah. You have to be a woman or non-binary. And look, dark money, I mean, there are groups flooding our elections in New Mexico with cash, and they hide who they really are, right? They hide who's really pulling the strings. You know, New Mexico has dumped over $80,000 into mailers and ads backing a bunch of Democrat House candidates. And look, there are so many dark money groups in the state. There are so many secret PACs. Look at Deb Haaland. Over 75% of her money is coming from out of state. I mean, there's so much dark money in this state. We don't know who's involved. We don't know everybody who's involved in our elections and our politics here.
25: In life, that's why we got to do what you're doing. And going out there and being brave and being bold and telling the truth like it is, like we see it. We follow the public record. We follow the public file. It's all public information. We can see what's going on, who's getting paid by who. You're right. Deb Haaland, 86% funded by out-of-state money. Means Commission back in February 2013. I hope everybody takes a look at that and watches that committee hearing, because they said $2.7 billion came in through dark money to interfere with our elections and with our policies. In our study, we found $22.7 billion. The amount of money that is enormous. And it's no wonder why the people are falling for these policies that they're out there saying, let's have free health care, free medical, free food, free housing. And look what that ended up, us here in Albuquerque, New Mexico, with all those people who are, because of the MacArthur Foundation and George Soros starting back in 2016 with Ryo Torres, these guys designed it this way. And look at what we're living through here in Albuquerque now, with all the homeless, with all the businesses out of business there on Central and downtown, and all the mental health issues and the drug overdose.
5: and
0: leaving the state. 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
22: Wow, Mr. Scorpion, your tale really does hurt.
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27: From ABC News, I'm Stephanie Officer. Tonight, President Trump says he implored Israel and Iran to stop firing on one another after both sides launched new attacks on each other over the weekend. ABC's Jonathan Carl.
28: But even as Trump pleads for peace, the U.S. naval blockade of Iran remains in place. And today, U.S. forces fired on a foreign tanker headed towards an Iranian port, forcing it to turn away. Still, Trump remains ever optimistic about a deal, telling the Financial Times Israel will follow his lead. I call the shots, he said. I call all the shots.
27: The House Oversight Committee is set to interview Bill Gates and Jeffrey Epstein's longtime executive secretary this week.
29: The interview of Leslie Groff, Epstein's former executive secretary, could offer the House Oversight Committee the clearest window into Epstein's day-to-day activities. Groff helped schedule massage appointments for Epstein before his 2006 arrest, allegedly including some with underage girls, according to records released by the Department of Justice. Her lawyer has denied she knowingly assisted in Epstein's crimes. The committee will also interview Microsoft co-founder Bill Gates on Wednesday, about his relationship with Epstein, which began 3 years after Epstein pleaded guilty to soliciting a minor for prostitution in Florida. Peter Harwalambos, ABC News.
27: A Louisiana man is now recovering after trying to avoid cops by leaping into an alligator-infested swamp. It went about how you'd expect.
3: Louisiana state troopers pulled over a drunk driving suspect on an elevated highway just outside New Orleans. But before they could finish the sobriety test, the man jumped off the highway and into the alligator-infested swamp. Trooper Kyle Wagner says one of the gators attacked, but even with bite wounds, the man continued deeper into the marsh.
4: Even after getting attacked by an alligator, he continued to evade arrest.
3: Wagner says they did eventually catch the man, and after he was treated for alligator bites, arrested him on drunk driving charges. Chris Miller, ABC News, New Orleans.
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27: New numbers from the Filipino government on the earthquake that struck there. The National Disaster Risk Reduction and Management Council says that there have been at least 35 deaths, 144 injured, with 4 people missing. Here's ABC News foreign correspondent Maggie Rulli.
10: Search and recovery is still ongoing. The most powerful quake to hit this year. More than that, the most powerful quake to hit in the past few decades. Now, it was a 7.8 magnitude quake that hit right off the Philippines' main southern island.
27: Someone made off with 18 pallets of whiskey from a Pennsylvania storage facility last week.
11: There was a lot of Noble Oak bourbon being stored in a Philadelphia warehouse on Friday. It was supposed to go to locations in northern New Jersey. A couple of thieves had other plans.
12: They showed up at American Supply's warehouse. They said, hey, we're here for a pickup for A21. They didn't really know what it was.
11: A21 Wine and Spirits Chief Operating Officer Rob Koch stating the obvious, that the warehouse failed at some basic security measures. The booze still missing. Sherry Preston, ABC News.
27: A referee from Somalia has been denied entry to the U.S. for the FIFA World Cup. U.S. Customs and Border Protection says it's due to vetting concerns. FIFA confirms Omar Abdul Qadir Artan will be unable to train and officiate at the FIFA World Cup 2026 after he was denied entry into the United States. Somalia is on the Trump administration's countries of concern list, requiring extra vetting for entry. I'm Stephanie Officer, ABC News.
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0: got Kathy on the line, and she wants to talk. So let's talk, Kathy. What you got?
1: So I have two questions for you. And by the way, I always watch you. I think you're great. I love the research thing.
0: Thank you so much.
1: My first question is, when do you think, or do you think, the Republican Party of New Mexico will start becoming proactive rather than reactive and actually getting their crap together and doing something? And second question is, I don't know what can be done for all these people that keep voting Democrat regardless here in New Mexico. And do you think Spencer Pratt-type commercials would do the trick and shock them out of, you know, into reality?
0: So I'm going to answer your first question.
1: Okay.
0: The Republican Party of New Mexico, I think the only way that we snap out of what we're in right now is by getting a new chair. And look, I like Amy Barela. I mean, I've met her personally. She's a nice lady, but I think her reign needs to end. I think that we need to get a younger group in there. I think that we need to get someone in there that is excited and wants to start changing some of these seats. And honestly, there's a reason why we haven't won a statewide race since 2016, right? RPNM right now has done not a lot for anybody in this state. So I think we need new leadership in there. Look, I'm not saying that I dislike Amy, but I am saying I don't think that you should be the Republican chair and be running for a seat yourself as a county commissioner, you know?
1: Exactly.
0: And
1: so what does it take to become an officer of the RPNM?
0: I am not 100% sure. I think you just have to run. I think you got to be a member of the Republican Party, and I think you got to go in there and you got to run. You know, it wouldn't be a bad idea to go look at the rules and see. I mean, I know a lot of good people that would be great for that position. And look, it's an elected position. You know, you get elected into it. And look, it's not a paid position either. People need to understand that. You know, Amy Barela wasn't getting, no one gets paid. You know, the Democrat Party gets paid. You know, Deb Haaland, you know, when she was the chair of the Democrat Party, she turned her position into a paid position. But the Republican Party, that position isn't paid. But
1: what do you do to get elected?
0: I think you just got to run, honestly. And look, I know there are people waiting in the wings to run. You know, Amy Barela was removed, right, with this lawsuit with Duke Rodriguez, but then they appealed the decision. So I don't think anyone is I don't know who replaced her right now. I haven't looked that much into it because, honestly, I try to stay away from state party politics as much as I can, and I try to just support the candidates themselves. And look, we've got some great candidates, but we need RPNM. We absolutely need their resources. We need their email lists. We need their text lists. And RPNM can raise a lot of money, right? They're the state party. They can raise money. And look, we have to get someone else at the top of that. You know, Amy, she ran her race, you know, she did her time. And I think it's time to get someone new in there, someone younger, someone with a vision. Someone that definitely has a vision and someone that has a 7 to 10 year plan, because we're not going to see a red wave in New Mexico.
1: No,
0: it's just not. It's not in our cards. We have to build an actual plan. We got to have a 7 to 10 year plan, and we have to start taking back Bernalillo County. Bernalillo County. If we take back Bernalillo County, we take the whole state, and that's the truth of the matter. So people. You know, we need RPNM to be heavily invested into our local races, like, you know, school boards, school board members, city council members, things like that. So, yeah, we definitely need someone younger in there, and we need someone with a vision, and we need someone that has an actual plan. As your second question, you know, Spencer Pratt type videos, I think those kind of videos work for certain candidates. I don't think that they will work for every candidate. I think they worked for Spencer Pratt because his personality matched those kind of videos. And he was calling out corruption, right? And look, if you want to identify with voters, call out the corruption. call out the homelessness.

0: call out the trans issues and the secret the secrets that the schools are keeping from parents, and you know, the abortion stuff, like stuff that's really going to get people paying attention, because sometimes people just need to be woken up, you know, because we all work every day, right? We're just sometimes we don't even realize how we get home, so we don't look out the windows. But
1: I just think you need to shock some of these Democrats into reality, because they vote Democrat, you know, Orange Man's bad. It's just so stupid. Besides TDS, they have no clue how businesses run, what keeps economies working. But even if it's not in Hull's personality, Greg Hull's personality, to do Spencer Pratt type videos, I think it would be a good idea to have a few of them just to do something different instead of the, here's what I want to do for, you know what? Get out there and say, this is what I think we need to do and this is why. You know, there and get in their face. Because right now we just have, oh, and, you know, Mamby Pamby Deb, she, you know, well, yes, I want to, yeah, I want. Come on, people. We're better than this. We are better than this. And if you want to get in someone's face, do it.
0: Yeah. Yeah. And look, I could tell you what Deb Haaland's going to do. She's going to come out and she's going to attack Greg Hull the first 2 months, and then they're going to put her in a closet and we won't see her till November. And, you know, the only way that we will see her is if Greg Hull calls her out. If he starts calling out her record. And look, I know Greg. I've met him. He's a super nice guy. Mm-hmm. And he doesn't want to go dirty. But at some point, he's going to have to. He's got to call out her failures. He has to. He has to get loud. He's got to get people's attention. And if he's just going to concede, well, that's a problem. And I agree with you. He is going to have to make some huge strides and maybe make some videos that get people's attentions, gets people's attention. But, I mean, we'll see what happens. I mean, I would love for Greg to come out swinging. I would love to see that happen.
1: Look at the landslide that Deb had over Bregman. I mean, yeah. Hull maybe has a chance in southeastern New Mexico and certain parts, but he needs to get in people's faces to get them excited, first of all, to get to Republicans to go vote. Because so many Republicans, what difference does it make? You know, look at Holland got 80% of votes practically, you know. But so we need to get people's face and get them enthusiastic about the conservative party again. And I'm getting so tired of just the, oh, well, we need to do this and we're going to do this. Get in your face and tell them like it is. Sick of it.
0: I agree with you. And look, that's what I try to do, right? I try to call out corruption. I try to get people interested. I try to make them see what's actually happening in this state. And look, I got to tell you, some of my videos have done really, really well on all platforms. I mean, they get 150, 200,000 views. People are identifying with the message. And I think they would identify more if it was the ex-mayor of Rio Rancho saying it, right?
1: Yes, right.
0: I think it would go viral. I think that he would do really well if he came out and he called out the corruption and he called out Deb Haaland's record and he pointed out these very, very bad things in Deb Haaland's past. I mean, is he going to do that? I don't know. And look, I keep saying this. Republicans have to fight fire with fire. And why we haven't done that, I have no idea. I have no idea why we continue to sit on the sidelines and let Democrats just stomp all over us. It's amazing to me why we haven't created the counter to Emerge New Mexico. I don't know. Why are we not training candidates? Why do we not have young conservatives waiting in the wings to fill these spots when we have people leaving instead of having the same guy sitting in a state senate position for 50 years?
1: And then
0: we get that label, right? Oh, they're the good old boys. Because we don't have anyone, because we're not bringing anyone up. We're not training anyone. And look, I agree with you. We got to get in people's faces. We got to tell them what's happening. And a lot of people do need to be woken up. And at the same time, there's a lot of Democrats in the state that don't care, right? They'll vote blue no matter who. And they'll vote blue till they die. They hate Donald Trump and they equate everything that Republicans do with Donald Trump. And we've got to separate that message, right? Trump's policies have nothing to do with New Mexico policies. And I think if Greg Hall can separate the two, then he might have a shot.
1: No, I totally agree. I think the hard part is we've got so many people being nice on Medicare, Medicaid, I mean, and all these government programs. They're going, why would they vote against what they're, you know, how they're getting their money? So we've got to come down and say, okay, this is what it's costing. You may be getting this. Did you read about, or did you hear about that? I just saw it yesterday about this woman in Ontario, Canada, lost both of her legs because, you know, their healthcare system lottery finally took her 8 months to get a knee replacement. She finally got a knee replacement. Her stitches, you know, got the old tissue taken out, but she couldn't get stitched up because they didn't have a bed.
0: So I believe it. I believe it, Kathy. I'm sorry. We got to take a quick break. I didn't mean to cut you off, Kathy, but we're on radio. So we'll be right back. We got to take a quick break, and you'll hear right back from us after these messages.
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0: New Mexico, we are back. 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You are on Unfiltered with Elias. I am filling in for the man himself, the House of Strauss. Look, text lines are open. 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Call 243-3333. And we've got the man himself, Hugo, on the line.
14: Yes, filling in for the man himself.
0: What's up, Hugo? Turn your phone down, buddy.
14: I don't even know where to begin. There's so much going on in New Mexico. And first and foremost, I want to say that the write-in process in New Mexico is, I don't know what word I could use. It is garbage, to be honest.
0: Yeah. I know. I hear you, brother. But look, we got three write-ins in. I mean, now we have, you know, Joshua James Lawrence, now running for New Mexico State Auditor, Ellison running for Treasurer, and Marker running against Ben Ray Lujan. So,
14: right.
0: At least that's something, you know.
14: When I tell you how crazy of a scenario this is, a lot of people don't understand. The write-in candidates got roughly the same number as all the congressional candidates, which is basically unheard of in a write-in.
0: Mm-hmm. Yeah. You know, I think the bigger question is why did we have a write-in candidate for senator? Why did we not have someone waiting in the wings to run? Someone that already collected the signatures, somebody that was already raising money. I mean, I keep hearing these rumors about Gary Johnson was going to run for this seat, and there was $2 million waiting for him, and he pulled out in the last second. But we should have had someone that was there ready to run for that race, and we didn't. And it's a sad thing. You know how many seats in New Mexico go unopposed? It's insane. A lot, yeah. Hugo, you there?
15: Brother, I let him go because I thought he was done. I heard that long pause.
0: Yeah.
15: And then I think I heard a syllable right as I'm cutting off. So, Hugo, call back. I'll get you back in there.
0: Yeah, I think we lost you, Hugo, but call back. Look, guys, there are a lot of seats in New Mexico that go unopposed. We just give Democrats, we just give it to them. We give them state Senate seats. We give them House district seats. We give them city council seats. We give them everything. School board seats. And we wonder why. And most people don't understand this, but, you know, we'll stand in line for a presidential election for a president who's 1,000 miles away from us, whose policies don't have an effect on our day-to-day, but we won't stand in line for a school board member who's passing trans policies in APS. You know, we won't stand in line for a city council seat who's raising our GRT taxes right now. I mean, guys, sometimes I feel like we got it all backwards, right? The voters should be showing up to the local races the most. The congressional races, the House seat races, the House Senate races, and president. I mean, don't get me wrong. Voting in federal elections is extremely important, but voting in your local elections will have more of an effect on your day-to-day life than voting for president. And yet we don't vote in these elections, and we just hand Democrats these seats, and they sit in them for 20, 30, 40 years. And that's why we are where we are. And look, people get mad and they say, oh, we vote and your vote really doesn't matter. Look, guys, your vote absolutely matters, especially at these local elections. Because these local elections, and I'm not talking about statewide, I'm talking about your community. Your community, you know, your school board member, those elections are won and lost sometimes by one vote. 50 votes, 10 votes, 100 votes, and nobody's participating. It's insane to me. And look, this is where RPNM needs to come in and fill that gap too, education. You know, the reason why New Mexicans aren't voting in these elections because they're not properly educated about how important these local elections are. You know, we can't talk about the failures in New Mexico without talking about the failures of conservative leadership in New Mexico. Why do people not know that voting for your city council member is extremely important? The city of Albuquerque is trying to raise GRT taxes right now, to raise $130 million, right? Now, they're going to tell you it's just a half a penny, guys. It's just a half a penny. You're never going to see it. It is death by a thousand cuts. That's how they get your wallet, right? That's how they get all the money out of your wallet. It's death by a thousand cuts. They tell you, oh, it's a one penny tax increase. But at the end of the day, it's not a one penny tax increase, right? It's a $140 million tax increase. And people won't go down to these city hall meetings and they won't testify and tell them, this is going to severely impact my small business. This is going to severely impact my ability to put food on the table. That's why I am on here. That's why you guys need to follow me on my social medias, because I will tell you the truth. These half penny increases, I'm going to say it again, it is death by a thousand cuts. Guys, we got to take a quick break. 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
0: All right, New Mexico, you are back. We are on 96.3 KKOB. You are with Unfiltered with Elias. I am filling in for the man himself, the house of Strauss. Our call lines are open. Our text lines are open. 243-3333. We were just talking about local elections. Hugo, if you're still out there, call back. We'll get you back on. Sorry, brother. We had kind of a pause delay, so we thought you were done. But if you want to call back and you want to give us your question, give me a call. So, guys, I was just talking about the GRT taxes in Albuquerque, right? Beth, I think her name is Beth Basson. I can't remember. It's Basson. Counselor Basson, right? Now, she wants to raise... What's that?
15: I'm sorry, brother. Brooke Basson.
0: Brooke. There we go. Brooke Basson. Okay. Counselor Basson, she wants to raise GRT. Look, I have talked to so many business owners in Albuquerque that have said this is going to hurt their small business. It's going to hurt their small business. Not to mention they're passing, you know, they're raising minimum wage again. And Mayor Keller came out on social media and he said, this isn't going to hurt small business. No way. This is actually going to help small business. And also, it's not going to raise costs either. Do you guys really believe that? Do you guys really believe that? Because we have a test case, and I told people this the other day. 2 years ago in California, they raised their minimum wage to $20 an hour, and you know what happened? Thousands of people got laid off. Thousands. We saw restaurants all over California turn their employees to part-time, got rid of their benefits, they started using AI drive-thrus. I mean, guys, all of these things, everything that Keller and his city council are trying to pass right now, they're all hurting Albuquerque residents. They just are. To think that raising minimum wage is not going to hurt a taco truck with four employees, to think that raising that minimum wage isn't going to hurt that small business is ridiculous. To think that it's not going to raise prices is ridiculous. You know, Brooke Basson, she got voted into city council because she sold herself as a conservative. And now she wants to raise your GRT. And look, they tried to do this in March, right? They tried to raise our GRT in March. And the people of Albuquerque said, no, don't raise our taxes again. I don't want that. So she waited. And now, just a few months later, here we are again. And this is what really gets me going, right? The people of Albuquerque said, no, don't raise our taxes. And they just wait a few months. They hope that you're not paying attention and they just reintroduce it. I mean, how many times do we got to keep going through this, right? We tell our elected officials we don't want something. And they're like, you know what? We'll just wait a couple months and we'll just reintroduce it again when they're not paying attention. I mean, come on, guys. I mean, that's how they win, right? They just keep reintroducing it until it passed, no matter what you say. And that's why it's important to go testify in front of these city council hearings, these meetings. You got to go over there and give them your 1 minute. Give them an earful. Say, we turn this down in March, it's going to hurt my small business. Now in June, I told you in March I didn't want it. I'm telling you in June I want it. I'm going to tell you in November I don't want it. I'm going to tell you next year I don't want it. I mean, how much taxes do we have to pay? I mean, how many times can you tax the same dollar? Come on, something's got to give. I mean, why didn't the city of Albuquerque make some real cuts? You know, why don't you cut some jobs at ACS? Why don't you get rid of the hotel vouchers and pay for it? Stop giving hotel vouchers to the homeless. It's amazing to me. I mean, this should really make people mad in this city. I mean, to have city councilors that just keep reintroducing a tax increase even after you told them no, I mean, it makes me incredibly angry. Look, guys, call in. I want to hear what you have to say. 243-3333. Jeff, we have anyone on the line right now?
15: We do. Sarah just called in.
0: Sarah, let's get Sarah on the line. Let me hear what you got to say, Sarah. What's your question?
20: Oh, you know what? I have an announcement. I was at a taco shop, and I ran into three young men from Gallup, and I was all excited. I said, if you're going to turn 18 on November 3rd, you could register to vote now. And they'll just be active on November 3rd or whenever they turn 18. And I said, you could do it online. We got online registration. You just need a New Mexico driver's license, ID number. Mm-hmm. And I was all excited. So, hello?
0: Yeah, we're here.
20: Hi. Yeah, so you know what? You know, you know why Greg Hall's going to lose? Felons could vote when they come out of jail on the very day they come out of jail. What hope do you guys have as a Republican? That's why you start saying that nobody runs anybody. There's no point behind it.
0: Well, you know, I think it's voter participation, right? I mean, if you look at the oranges to apples of how many people voted in the primary, and we see how many Democrats participated in the election and how many Republicans participated. Yeah, I don't think it has to do with people coming out of jail. I think it has to do everything with, you know, the Democrat Party knows how to rile up their base. I mean, they know how to. And look, what do Democrats do in this state when they want to rile up their base? They say Trump, right? Trump is a fascist. Trump is a dictator. Trump is this. Trump is that. Because if Democrats tried to run on the record in the state of New Mexico, oh, it would be over. They don't have a record to run on. I mean, the state of New Mexico is probably in one of the worst positions it's ever been. So, you know, Democrats get to the ballots. They go vote. And unfortunately, Republicans don't. And that's the truth of the matter. You know, for Republicans, it takes a certain kind of candidate to get them out to the ballots. It takes a Donald Trump to get them out to the ballots, right? Donald Trump excites Republicans. He gets them going, and they will show up for him. But to get them to show up for anybody else, well, it's pretty hard, really. And no Republican in this state has been able to capture that kind of momentum that Trump has. And we just haven't seen that kind of participation unless Trump is involved directly in the election. Look, guys, we're going to take another quick break. We'll be right back after these messages. 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
0: All right, New Mexico, we are back. 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You are with Unfiltered with Elias. I am filling in for the House of Strauss, guys. And look, the phone lines, the text lines are open, 243-3333. Call in if you got an opinion or a question. I want to hear from you. Look, guys, I got my live going as I'm doing this, and I'm talking to people in the live, and they all want to see a debate with Deb Haaland. Greg Hall, Deb Haaland. What do you guys think? What do you guys think? You guys think that Greg Hall would eat Deb Haaland alive? I think he would. I'm kind of curious to see what happens. I honestly think that Deb Haaland, her campaign, is probably going to come out and attack him in the next few weeks. I think that Deb Haaland, they're going to attack Greg Hall for like the next 2 months, and then they're going to put her in a closet and they're going to hide her until November. You know, I know she openly said that she would debate Greg Hall, but I mean, what kind of stipulations are going to come with that debate, right? I want to see the questions. You know, you already know. It's Joe Biden all over again. She's going to want the questions in advance. You know, it's going to have to be in a very, very blue part of the city where they can get a lot of supporters. So I'm curious what people think. Do you guys think that Deb Haaland will debate Greg Hall? Or do you think she's going to run and hide? Because I think that she's going to run and hide. Or if she does do it, it's going to be very controlled. Just like the Bregman debate, right? That debate was very, very controlled. And you can tell the moderator, she didn't give Sam any chance to try and call out Deb Haaland's record. None of the questions were about Deb Haaland's record. None of them were about what she said publicly. For instance, it's not like a debate where Donald Trump goes in, right, and they call him out on everything that he said, right? You said this, you said that. And it opens the dialogue for the candidates to go after each other. Well, in the Bregman-Holland debate, it was very controlled, right? There was no chances like that. And I just don't think it's going to happen.
15: Wayne is in there, brother, just whenever you're,
0: all right,
15: you're ready.
0: Let's take Wayne.
6: Very controlled. Can you hear me?
0: Yeah, I can hear you, Wayne. What you got?
6: Yeah, I mean, I couldn't hear you when I was on hold, so I was trying to catch up a little bit. But I 100% agree with you. It's definitely, especially the debates are always tailored to whoever the moderator wants to win, right? I mean,
0: yeah,
6: whatever side it really is. Lately, it's been leaning more Democrat side. So the way they kind of answer the questions, that definitely tailors to who the candidate they want to win, which just shows how much media kind of spins a lot of these polls and stuff. And I say this all the time. Democrats remind me of like spoiled kids who had everything. Like Americans, we're spoiled, right? And they have someone who's trying to control that, or like kind of trying to earn your keep instead of just being spoiled. Then you get people who rebel. Like I get the example of my stepkids. They never really had much, and I started spoiling them. And when I try to put structure after that and to have them earn stuff afterwards, like, hey, go pick up this, or you have this, then, or do this, and then you'll have this, they get defiant and rebellious. And you see that a lot where with Democrats is they have this spoiled mentality that they have no values. It's just in spite of the person who they see that's in charge. And you're right. When it comes to voicing Trump is probably the biggest male kind of not misogynist, but like strong mannered man, man's man. And I think a lot of people see that as a threat to their quote unquote rebelliousness. And then the media wants to be the artsy different. That's why I love you guys. You guys are media, but you're fair. But you see a kind of more of a spin on the Republic side because there's so much on the left when it comes to media and spinning it to how they want to be perceived. But I try to get as much as I can in.
0: Yeah, you're good, man. And I agree with you. Look, the media out there right now is very one-sided. You know, and even if you go to Fox, it's very one-sided for Republicans. If you go to MSNBC, CNN, it's very one-sided towards Democrats. And look, I will tell you right on here, I'll tell you the truth. I'll tell you where I think Greg Hall stands in the election, and I'll tell you where I think Deb Haaland stands. And you are absolutely right. These debates are tailored 100%. You can tell the way that they structure the questions. Right? I mean, when you look at the Sam Bregman and Deb Haaland debate, they structured the questions so that there would be no controversy, so that there could be no snapback at each other. And that's how they tailor these debates, so that Deb Haaland can just get through her talking points and be done, right? And if you look at that debate, you'll see that Deb Haaland, she memorized a lot of stuff, and she had a clipboard or a writing pad in front of her, and you can tell because you could tell the difference between her and Sam Bregman. So Sam Bregman was constantly going over his time. Constantly, right? Because he was trying to get as much out as he could. Deb Haaland was constantly finishing before her time was up because she had a very scripted answer. She read through it, and then she was done. She didn't have any thoughts of her own on it.
6: Right. So, it was all rehearsed instead of off the cuff, which,
0: yep,
6: which you would want some. And if you look at, if you really want to see her in a pressure situation, look at some of her interviews in the Senate, and then when the people in the House are actually interviewing her and calling her out on stuff, she stumbles around. She doesn't know what to say. When she's put in a position where she has to answer to her stuff and not tailored, she crumbles.
0: And oh yeah,
6: I wanted to vote for her just because of she'd be Native American. But to quote Martin Luther King, vote for someone based on the content of their character, not the color of their skin.
0: Yes, sir. I couldn't agree with you more. You know, I posted a video yesterday. I have a series that I'm doing on social media. It's called The Daily Deb. And if you haven't seen it, go follow me. It's Aaliyah Cisneros. But so Deb Haaland was being interviewed in the House. And, you know, these congressmen and women were asking her questions. And she would say, thank you for that information, sir. Thank you for telling me that information, sir. Thank you. Thank you for informing me about that information. She had already been in the job as secretary. She was already the Secretary of Interior for 2 years. 2 years, and she didn't know what these people were asking her. And that is telling, right? That is telling. She doesn't read the reports. She doesn't do the work. But she depends on her staff to tell her what the right decision is. And that's scary. Because we need a governor that knows what the right decision is or is willing to make those hard decisions. And if you don't know what you're talking about, well, then obviously you shouldn't be a governor. You shouldn't be a Secretary of Interior.
6: I'll let you go. I don't want to say it too much. But I lived in Rio Rancho when Greg Hall was mayor. And that city was thriving when he was mayor. The bigger, the cities were taken care of. Granted, you probably couldn't go 2 miles over the speed limit without getting a ticket, but it was a thriving city. It was a growing city with a lot of money put into that. It was way better. People wanted to live in Rio Rancho more than Albuquerque, but since he's been gone, it's kind of falling apart yet. So that, again, which just shows you his track record, and that in itself should give you a pause when you're voting for who you think should be mayor, governor of this city.
0: Yeah. Well, thank you for calling in, buddy. And I agree with you. Greg Hall was a great mayor. He's a very great mayor. And look, the city council that was working under him, they were good too. You know, they did have some issues. They had some issues with transparency. And look, nobody likes getting pulled over, right? But look, when you enforce the law like that, people aren't going to be speeding in your city, right? I wish that they would pull everyone over in Albuquerque, because every time I get on the road, somebody's cutting me off or they're going 90 miles an hour down 2nd Street. So, I mean, look, Rio Rancho is a beautiful, beautiful part of New Mexico. And I wish that we could replicate that in different parts of the state. Unfortunately, every community is different, right? So, yes, Greg Hall and his city council made Rio Rancho very beautiful. The question is, if he becomes governor with all of the diversity in our state, because look, a Pueblo isn't Rio Rancho, and you know, Albuquerque's not Rio Rancho. We're a lot more diversified in other parts of the state. You know, Rio Rancho, he's lucky because Rio Rancho really attracts middle class New Mexicans. Look, guys, we're coming to the end of the show. All I can say to everyone out there is educate yourselves. Vote in local elections. We have so many great candidates, Republican candidates, that are in this race to win. Make sure you check them out, and make sure you check out Greg Cunningham, who is running in CD2, and let's take our congressional seats back.
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10: From ABC News, I'm Stephanie Officer. Tensions in the Middle East remain high after Iran and Israel reach a temporary agreement to stop firing on each other. ABC's Jonathan Carl.
11: President Trump this morning pleading with both sides, posting on social media, Israel and Iran must immediately stop shooting. Within hours, Iran and Israel backed down. But in a televised address, Israeli Prime Minister Netanyahu remained defiant. If the terrorist regime makes the mistake of attacking us again, he said, we will respond with force.
10: It appears the Los Angeles mayor's race is now set for November, and registered Republican Spencer Pratt will not be in it, according to a projection by ABC News.
12: As additional ballots have been counted, with around 80% of Californians voting by mail, now Nithya Raman is projected to face Karen Bass in a runoff election for mayor of Los Angeles in November. The progressive candidate has seen her numbers rising as more mail-in ballots have arrived. She edged out Spencer Pratt, who President Trump had said was MAGA, in a city where only 15% of voters are registered Republicans. November's race now to be two Democrats, Karen Bass and Nithya Raman, facing off against each other. Alex Stone, ABC News, Los Angeles.
10: Broken speaker, finicky zipper, a growing trend is repair cafes, urging you to fix it instead of pitch it. ABC's Chuck Sievertson.
13: It's part of a new brand of what's called anti-consumerism, efforts to offer an alternative to mass-produced disposable goods that have dominated the economy for the last half century. Repair cafes are free events where volunteers with technical know-how help neighbors fix household items. They started in the Netherlands with a single cafe in 2009 and grew to a global nonprofit. At a recent event in New Paltz, New York, volunteers helped attendees fix items from lamps and knives to sound mixers and bulky zippers.
10: Bill Maher set to receive the Mark Twain Prize for American Humor at the Kennedy Center later this month. You're listening to ABC News.
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10: Ukrainian officials say Russian drone strikes hit a nuclear fuel storage facility near Chernobyl, but radiation levels at the site are stable. Ukraine responding with its own drone strikes. ABC News chief foreign correspondent Ian Pannell reporting from Moscow.
16: There are at least 500,000, half a million Russians have lost their lives in this war. Many more, of course, have been wounded. And, of course, that has an impact on immediate family and extended family and friends. And so that makes people even more aware.
10: In Maine Senate race tomorrow, Democrats are divided over their frontrunner Graham Plattner as they hope to unseat Republican Susan Collins. ABC's Jay O'Brien.
17: A report in the New York Times and the Wall Street Journal that Plattner's wife had alerted Plattner's campaign in the early stages of it that she had uncovered before he was a candidate that he had sent a sexually explicit text messages to as many as a dozen women. Plattner's wife have said that they have reconciled, that they've been to couples therapy. They call those reports gossip, et cetera, et cetera. And then there was reporting last week out of the New York Times that spoke to a number of ex-girlfriends of Plattner, but one in particular alleged, and I'll quote directly from the article, that he was, quote, physically threatening at times.
10: An airline industry trade group warns soaring energy costs can nearly halve profits this year. The Bureau of Transportation Statistics reports U.S. airlines used less fuel in April than they did at the same time last year, but spent about $6 billion more for it. I'm Stephanie Officer, ABC News.
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23: Big Knicks game tonight, right, Mr. Producer? What is the series right now? 2-0? They're unstoppable. They're a juggernaut. Are the Knicks, really? They are just blasting through every team they play, and I think it'll continue. And good for them. San Antonio, those guys wouldn't even acknowledge the national anthem. Remember that, Rich? Did you see that? I hope the Knicks players do. Do we know if they do or not? I don't know. But I saw what the Spurs players did, and I said, you know what, screw those guys. I'm rooting for the Knicks. Even though I'm a 76ers guy from years ago, I'll root for the people in my division anyway. It's funny, I haven't lived in Philadelphia since I was, 23 years old. I'm in my 60s now, but you still feel that way, an allegiance toward your to the city in which you were born, even though there are a bunch of nuts are running that city, absolute head cases, very sick. Sick as they come. Oh, yeah. Well, there's so much more here. This battle that the president had with Meet the Depressed, the president was 100% right, as I've explained online. Really quite obnoxious. And so let's start this. Cut eight, go.
0: This $1.8 billion so-called anti-weaponization fund, it was going to compensate people who say the federal government weaponized the legal system against them. It's been blocked by the courts, met with opposition from Republicans.
1: And Democrats.
0: In Congress and
1: mostly,
0: Democrats.
1: Excuse me, mostly Democrats.
0: Mostly
1: some
0: Democrats
1: Republicans.
0: And some Republicans.
1: Some. Very few Republicans.
0: Just to be very clear, are you backing off the fund completely as your acting Attorney General Todd Blair?

0: Interesting. Ay, ay, ay. We'll be right back.
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8: It's 21 after. This is America in the Morning. Thanks for listening. The war in Iran continues its effect on the U.S. stock market, as we learn from CNBC's Jessica Ettinger with Tuesday Business.
9: Wall Street opens this morning after a mixed day for stocks. Markets were positive after Iran said it was halting strikes near Israel. Then it turned mixed after Israel's Prime Minister Netanyahu said his war with Iran is not over. Here's CNBC's Mike Santoli on the market trying to rebound from Friday's ugly sell-off.
10: Today's showing is a little bit unpersuasive that it would just be one and done. There wasn't a whole lot of conviction behind this bounce. What you would consider the dead cat bounce level, the 20-day average, didn't go up beyond it.
9: The Dow was down 80 points yesterday, but the NASDAQ was up 220. Some Wall Street firms are saying that investors are selling their big winning stocks to take some profits and have cash ready for this Friday. Elon Musk's SpaceX will go public in what's being called the biggest IPO, initial public offering ever on Wall Street. Apple's Worldwide Developers Conference delivered the AI some investors have been waiting for. Apple shares hit a record high during the day yesterday, but they fell at the close because people just wanted more.
11: You know, from the user perspective, what they announced today is on par with what ChatGPT was offering for free 2 years ago. That's a big step for Apple. They didn't have that. Now they do. It's running on their own architecture. I think what the argument they're trying to make is they've done the hard work now. This is the reset. They've announced it. All the things people are talking about in terms of agentic workloads or automating apps or doing even more in the future, they have the ability to do that now as the market develops.
9: That's The Verge editor-in-chief Nilay Patel on CNBC. The parasitic screwworm fly in the U.S. after being eradicated at least 50 years ago. Agriculture Secretary Brooke Rollins telling CNBC it will be eradicated again.
12: The food supply is not at risk. This is not a virus. It's not a disease. It's just a little pest, a larva that lands in a calf's wound, for example, and it can be treated. So the two calves that were found last week have been treated. They're expected to fully recover.
9: She adds the screwworm flies will be gone by breeding with sterile males, and that's underway.
12: We're already dropping about 10 million sterile flies a week right now on the affected area. We also have a lot of treatment opportunities from the FDA. They went on an emergency fast track approval process last year preparing for today, and that's why, again, we're in a much better spot today than we were back then when it took years. We have all the veterinarians on the ground, mobile testing units ready to go to, again, contain as we're working with all of our great ranchers and livestock producers.
9: On today's watch list, we get a read on how small businesses are feeling about the economy with the National Federation of Independent Business Survey, and we get existing home sales numbers.
8: All great information. CNBC's Jessica Ettinger. It's 25 after. When we return on America in the Morning, fighting at the White House, mixed martial arts style, after these messages.
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8: Councilwoman Nathaya Rahman has overtaken Republican Spencer Pratt for second place in the City of Angels mayoral race and will face current Mayor Karen Bass in November. President Trump has made claims over voter fraud in the California primary, which prompted the U.S. Attorney's Office to open a fraud probe. Well, could the fight not take place? A lawsuit seeks to bar an upcoming mixed martial arts event from happening outside the White House. Correspondent Gethin Coolball explains.
21: A federal lawsuit seeks to halt the upcoming UFC fight card on the White House South Lawn, timed for President Donald Trump's 80th birthday and part of the celebration of the nation's 250th anniversary. The filing by the Public Integrity Project on behalf of two Virginia residents contends the Trump administration's authorization of the June 14th event violated National Park Service regulations prohibiting sporting events on federal park lands. It also says Congress did not consent to the towering arch overlooking the event space. The White House says the lawsuit is baseless. I'm Gethin Coolball.
8: America in the Morning for Tuesday, June 9th, 2026, is produced by Jeff McKay and Tom Cusick. I'm John Trout. This is Westwood One.
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24: 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In Santa Fe at 63 right now, looking for a high of 82. I'm Sultan Chani Salcedo. Today is Tuesday, June 9th, 2026. Bernalillo County Sheriff's Deputy is facing charges after a grand jury indictment. Deputy Brian Lastly has been indicted on charges of child abuse and felony aggravated battery. Investigators say the charges stem from a December incident involving a minor following a call to a youth detention center. Authorities allege the case involves the use of excessive force during that encounter. A grand jury handed down the indictment, and officials say there is currently no set date for Lastly's court appearance. The case is now moving forward through the legal process. The FBI is searching for a man wanted in connection with a large fentanyl case here in New Mexico. Raymond Lawrence Gonzalez is accused of drug-related crimes following a 2024 traffic stop in Albuquerque. Investigators say the vehicle he was driving had traveled from Arizona and contained roughly 160 pounds of fentanyl pills. Federal charges were filed and an arrest warrant was issued in June of 2024 for possession with intent to distribute. The FBI says Gonzalez may have connections in Mexico, including Mazatlan and Ciudad Juarez, and is asking for the public's help in locating him. Anyone with information is urged to contact the FBI's Albuquerque office, 1-800-CALL-FBI. A fraudulent scheme involving three men obtaining and selling New Mexico elk hunting tags to out-of-state hunters has resulted in charges for the men. According to the U.S. Attorney's Office for New Mexico, from 2019 through 2022, Daniel Adair, Daniel Nichols, and Larry Nichols allegedly operated a scheme through Bighorn Outfitters where they fraudulently obtained New Mexico elk tag through the state resident draw system and transferred them to out-of-state hunters in exchange for payment along with outfitting and guiding services. The indictment alleges the three created fake hunter accounts, used false identifying information, and paid draw fees with prepaid debit cards to obtain the elk's licenses. New Mexico is showing slight improvement in child well-being, according to a new national report. Here's KKOB's Michael Carlisle with the latest.
25: The 2026 Kids Count data book ranks the state 49th, up from last place last year. The report, published by the Annie E. Casey Foundation, looks at how children and families are doing across all 50 states. Data shows gains in economic well-being and health, and a decline in child poverty to 22%, the lowest level in more than 16 years. However, New Mexico continues to rank last in education and family and community indicators. Advocates say the report highlights both progress and ongoing challenges. Michael Carlisle, News Radio KKOB.
24: Well, the forecast for today looks like a nice one. We do have that chance of some showers like we had yesterday afternoon in parts of Albuquerque. The high today in 94, high in Santa Fe 82. Right now in Rio Rancho at 64, Santa Fe 63, and it's 65 here in downtown. Stand by for the morning show with Bob Clark and Candy. We'll have a traffic report also coming up. I'm Sultan Chani Salcedo, 96.3 News Radio, KKOB.
0: Winner of Albuquerque the Magazine's Best of the City, Albuquerque's best talk show, as voted by you. Live from downtown Albuquerque, this is Bob Clark.
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4: 5:35 is the time this morning. Bob Clark with you here on 96.3 News Radio, KKOB. It is Tuesday, June 9th. DC down the hall. Candy Cruz sitting right here in front of my face. I'll have traffic for you in just a few moments. Good morning, DC. And good morning to you, Candy Cruz.
5: Good morning, buddy.
4: How you doing this morning?
5: Hey, I'm a little hot.
4: Which campaign flyer are you using as your fan this morning?
5: I just grabbed one because I was Amanda
4: Lopez Askin.
5: Starting to sweat.
4: Or Askin. I was calling her Askin, but I believe it's Askin.
5: Askin's funnier.
4: Well, maybe. Depending on
5: how you phrase it.
4: We'll see how she works out. Secretary of State.
5: I don't have a lot of faith, but
4: maybe we'll come up with a nickname using her last name and just keep the K-I-N silent. You never know. I almost hit a skunk on my way in.
5: Oh no, they're adorable.
4: And no, they're not. And it a big skunk too.
5: No, they're not.
4: I was on Universe heading out. And I was driving by Volcano Vista High School in that area.
5: Uh-huh.
4: And there it was, sitting right, like, on the side of the road. Not on the shoulder, but, like, right on the edge of the road.
5: Okay.
4: And I had to swerve to miss him.
5: Yikes.
4: And it, believe me, it had nothing to do with the fact that I didn't want to kill a skunk. But I don't
5: want
4: the smell.
5: That's why I would have swerved. But, yeah. They do have a scent.
4: Well, I don't want to kill the skunk because I don't want to hit the skunk with my car. But it was more about... I don't want that smell.
5: It'll never come out. You have to, like, bathe in tomato juice and vodka.
4: Because even if you went thump, thump, and you kept on driving, I mean, the smell of the skunk is still probably latching onto your tire.
5: Oh, it lingers.
4: Your front fender and bumper and
5: when we
4: wheel
5: lived in
4: well.
5: The mountains, our dogs would get into skunks occasionally, get sprayed by skunks occasionally. And I just remember it being, we had a husky with just the most hair ever, and getting that skunk smell out of that dog took months. I mean, it was months before he smelled better.
4: Really?
5: We did the tomato juice thing, but he had just had so much hair, it was ridiculous. But yeah, he smelled like skunk for a good month or so.
4: Well, fortunately, Honey's never been sprayed by a skunk, so
5: yeah, I've never had an issue with him in town. I see him when I like downtown when I'm just in this area, but I've never seen them by my house.
4: Yeah. Well, no, you it's not unusual to get the skunk smell down here, especially during mating season.
5: Yeah.
4: Because they're coming up from the bosque in the river. But this one, it was a big skunk with a, you know, that white strike or the white stripe on its back and through its tail was very pronounced.
5: Yeah. I think they're adorable.
4: No, I wasn't. If I hit the skunk, I wasn't worried about getting sprayed because I would have just kept on driving. But it's still the skunk
5: smell. It still sprays you, yeah.
4: Still, what did?
5: Well, I mean, the
4: I'm
5: spray comes
4: I'm sitting in the driver's seat going, you know, 45 miles an hour.
5: Your car would have stunk still.
4: My car would.
5: Yeah.
4: Yes.
5: You'd have been, all right.
4: Hopefully. But I didn't want to take a chance. So I swerved out of the way. First one I'd ever seen a skunk in that area.
5: Yeah.
4: Before. So.
5: Well, I'm glad you missed it.
4: Me too. I'm sure he's glad he missed me. Let's get an update on the start of our Tuesday traffic here on 96.3 News Radio KKOB.
7: Traffic is quiet across the metro right now. Highway 528 in Rio Rancho is wide open. Highway 550 through Bernalillo cruising along as well. I-25 through downtown Albuquerque seeing steady movement without any delays. All through I-40 where east and westbound traffic is clear from new accidents.
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9: Good morning. Starting off mainly sunny out there, then increasing clouds in the afternoon. That'll open up the window for Virgo showers and thunderstorms once again. 87 the high in Santa Fe, 93 in Albuquerque. Partly cloudy tonight with a low of 57 degrees in Santa Fe, 63 degrees in Albuquerque. More on your extended forecast at KOAT.com.
4: You're in Albuquerque this morning. We do have partly cloudy skies. Temperature is 62 degrees. It's 60 in Rio Rancho. Around the state this morning, up in Farmington, it's 59 degrees. 65 is the temperature in Socorro. It's 56 in Grants, 55 degrees over in the East Mountains in Edgewood. And this morning in Santa Fe, it's 57 degrees. Another check on traffic at 547, plus stay tuned. This morning's news headlines are next here on 96.3 News Radio KKOB.
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4: It is 5:44 this morning, and our news headlines: Israel and Iran pause missile strikes after trading fire Over the weekend, for the first time since the April ceasefire, Chinese President Xi visiting North Korea to meet with Kim Jong-un. President Trump formally nominates Todd Blanche to be Attorney General. Maine holds its primary today as Democrats will decide the future of controversial Senate candidate Graham Plattner. Spencer Pratt. I might have trouble with that all morning. Going from Plattner to Pratt.
5: It rhymes with Brat.
4: Okay. He drops to third place and is eliminated from the runoff in the race for L.A. mayor. The trial for the man accused of setting the deadly Palisades fire begins in federal court in L.A. USDA confirms the first case of the New World screwworm in New Mexico, a dog down in Lee County. New Mexico Supreme Court rejects ACLU request to halt the new CYFD policy designed to protect drug-exposed babies. A BCSO deputy is indicted on child abuse and felony aggravated battery charges for allegedly using excessive force against a teenage girl during an arrest last December. APD arrests the father accused of abducting his 8-year-old daughter that prompted the Amber Alert yesterday morning. New Mexico DOT approves Rio Rancho's request to put 3 mobile speed cameras on Highway 528. And the Cumbres and Toltec Scenic Railroad opens its season today after delaying the opening last month due to increased wildfire risk. In sports, NBA Finals, Game 3 at Madison Square Garden last night, and the Spurs get a much-needed victory. They beat the Knicks 115-111. New York still leads the series 2-1. And baseball, the Isotopes will stay on the road. They'll open a 6-game series today at Tacoma. It's actually a matinee game. Starts at 12:30 over on the Sports Animal. Bob Clark, along with Dale Cornelius, Candy Cruz, 96.3 News Radio KKOB. Of course, the Knicks in the NBA Finals for the first time since 1999, when they also played the Spurs that year. But tickets at MSG, I mean, for the NBA Finals, it's a hot ticket, obviously. And it's not cheap, but the most expensive one of them all, and this was for the game last night, for 2 courtside seats in Celebrity Row, they went for $1 million. Jeez, now, it was for charity.
8: Yes.
4: But still, it was the winning bid came from the law firm Gibson Dunn and a private equity firm called Veritas Capital. So the fundraiser benefited the Garden of Dreams Foundation. And the Knicks say it was their largest single donation in the history of the foundation. Yeah. And that works with MSG's companies to assist children in need in the tri-state area. So the seats were located in section VIP, that's the name of the section, 10, row AA, seats 25 and 26, right off center court. So pretty nice seats. How much they normally would cost is really impossible to say because the team doesn't sell them. They're gift. Did you know the celebrities that sit in those seats, like Ben Stiller and Spike Lee, they don't pay for them.
8: No, they're invited guests.
4: Knicks give them those seats just to prop them up right there. I mean, I didn't realize that until I read this story.
5: No one deserves it less.
4: Can you imagine?
5: That is
4: what the worth. I hope the IRS knows that. I hope the IRS knows they're being gifted that because it's pretty clear to see where they're sitting.
5: Right.
4: And they should be taxed on the value of those gifts.
5: Oh, I'm calling it in.
4: There you go.
5: Under a different name.
4: Well, sure. Yes, exactly.
5: Want to alert them to me at all.
4: No, right, I was going to say, you might be on the phone with them reporting Spike Lee, and they're like, hey, wait a minute, we've been looking for you.
5: Right. Never mind.
4: That's incredible, though. Let's see here. Seats everywhere in the garden, though. The cheapest seats for the NBA Finals are in the upper deck. And they were going for more than $6,000 on StubHub, SeatGeek, and Vivid Seats.
5: Wow.
4: And a regular courtside seat, some of those were going for $75,000.
5: Oh, my gosh.
4: Hey, if you've got the money.
5: I got to spend it on something, I guess.
4: Sure. Why not? Well, one of the odd, you talk about, this isn't a fundraiser, but one of the other odd NBA playoff seat stories I've seen is, DC, do you remember when Jason Kelsey, or Travis Kelsey.
8: Yes, and, yes, indeed.
4: And
8: Taylor Swift.
4: Taylor Swift. She's not dumb. Anyway, they were sitting courtside at a game, ironically, the Knicks at Cleveland.
8: Yes.
4: And Cleveland took the seat she was sitting in, and it's up for auction for charity.
8: I did not.
4: And
8: know
4: I think
8: that.
4: I think one of the latest bids as of yesterday was like almost $5,000. Maybe it's even a little bit more than that.
5: Crazy.
4: But if you're Taylor Swift, that's
13: It's got to be a little creepy thinking about who could end up with the seat you're in and what they might do with it. Let's get an update on traffic here on 96.3 News Radio KKOB.
7: Traffic is quiet across the metro right now. Highway 528 in Rio Rancho is wide open. Highway 550 through Bernalillo cruising along as well. I-25 through downtown Albuquerque seeing steady movement without any delays. All through I-40 where east and westbound traffic is clear from new accidents. If you see an accident, call the traffic tracker hotline 767-9167. I'm Grace Toledo from the 96.3 News Radio KKOB Traffic Center.
9: Good morning. Starting off mainly sunny out there, then increasing clouds in the afternoon. That'll open up the window for Virgo showers and thunderstorms once again. 87 the high in Santa Fe, 93 in Albuquerque. Partly cloudy tonight with a low of 57 degrees in Santa Fe, 63 degrees in Albuquerque. More on your extended forecast at KOAT.com.
13: You're in Albuquerque. We do have partly cloudy skies. The temperature is 61 degrees. It's 59 in Rio Rancho. Elsewhere around the state this morning, up in Farmington, it's 60 degrees. 64 in Socorro. 57 is the temperature in Grants over in the East Mountains and Edgewood. 54 is the temperature there. And right now, up in Santa Fe, the temperature in the capital is 56. 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
18: Colleague of mine was telling me the other day about how their Instagram feed is filled with videos, most of them kind of funny, about how grandparents and friends tend to bulldoze new parents out of the way to get to see their baby. Now, as a dad of three daughters, I know how life really does become all about them the moment those kids are born. But I also know parents are still people, too, who need their own attention beyond being mom or dad. And moms, in particular in those early years, can feel especially invisible in the eyes of other people. So what can you do to stop contributing to what is known as maternal invisibility? Women we spoke to said these two things were the most helpful. When people stopped to ask how they could best support them, number one, or when they took the initiative to handle certain tasks that obviously needed to be done. I'm Dr. Sanjay Gupta, helping you live a better life.
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13: Well, the stock market was mixed to begin the week. On Monday afternoon, the Dow was down 81 points at the closing bell. S&P was up 22, and NASDAQ was up 220 points. This morning, the futures are up a little bit. Dow futures are up 105 points, S&P up 34, and NASDAQ is up 265 points. We'll have those opening numbers for you coming up next hour at 7:43. We'll do our stock and business update with Pavlos Panagopoulos, and the opening bell sponsored by Sandia Area Federal Credit Union. Bob Clark, along with Dale Cornelius, Candy Cruz, 96.3, News Radio KKOB. The Albuquerque Isotopes, they remain on the road this week. They open a series today at Tacoma. We have tickets that we're going to give away every morning this week for a home game coming up later this month, part of their next homestand. And you can win a family four-pack of tickets to go see the Isotopes host the Salt Lake City Bees. And that's going to be June 24th. Out at the ballpark, and we'll give those four tickets away this morning at around 8:54. Of course, you can purchase tickets for the next homestand or any of the home games left to be played this season. Just go to the website, abqisotopes.com. All right, DC and Candy, as we all know, Three Dog Night, their classic song, one is the loneliest number. What's the loneliest color? As dubbed by Sherman Williams paints.
5: Orange.
13: No. Well, I mean, it could be. But it's not, according to Sherman Williams. That's not a bad guess, because I don't know how many people paint their rooms orange.
5: It's a weird color and hard to match.
13: But the loneliest color, and they call it this because it's rarely purchased and rarely used, but it's offbeat green. And it has a greenish color that could be associated with broccoli soup or asparagus soup.
5: Yeah.
13: Snot.
5: Look at my booger-painted walls.
13: Yes, exactly.
5: I can see that being an issue.
13: So the official description is a vivid citric lime green that reflects a growing desire for individuality. So they're trying to get more people to use offbeat green, and they actually have something set up with LeBron James and his foundation. They're actually going to be using it.
5: Really?
13: To paint. I guess at least the front door on their building.
5: Just make less that'll of make, that paint.
13: That'll make, well, I mean, I don't even know if they really, quote unquote, make paints anymore. They just, you go to the store and they mix it.
5: Yeah.
13: For you.
0: Yep.
13: Because I thought the same thing. I thought, well, if no one's buying it, then why don't you just discontinue the color?
5: Yeah, because, why even encourage it?
13: Well, because they don't.
5: It's not like it has feelings.
13: But it's not like there's there's warehouses full of offbeat green sitting somewhere
5: that's about to expire,
13: because any paint you get is just made for you right there.
5: Yeah,
13: through the colors. So they don't really have anything to get rid of, but they just want it's an official color. So they're just trying to get people more in tune with it if they want. And if it just says if you order offbeat green, now it doesn't say how much. You might just have to go in and buy one of those little canisters.
5: Yeah,
13: of
5: little quarts.
13: Or maybe even a gallon. It can't be that expensive.
0: Well, right now at Sherwin, it's 40% off.
13: See, there you go. Yeah. But if you order offbeat green, you'll be entered into a sweepstakes for a chance to win a basketball signed by LeBron James, limited edition apparel, and then also a $1,000 Sherman Williams gift card.
5: Oh, so that's not a bad deal.
13: Well, sure. I have a feeling there might be some people showing up to Sherman Williams just to buy offbeat green so they can be entered into the contest.
5: I am thinking about it, yes.
13: Depends on, again, it just depends on how much of it you have to buy. If it's just like a little can of it, no big deal. It can't be that expensive. Especially, as DC said, with 40% off right now.
5: Right.
13: All right, let's get an update on traffic. Here's Grace.
7: Traffic is quiet across the metro right now. Highway 528 in Rio Rancho is wide open. Highway 550 through Bernalillo cruising along as well. I-25 through downtown Albuquerque seeing steady movement without any delays. All through I-40 where east and westbound traffic is clear from new accidents.
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3: A chance for further showers and thunderstorms this afternoon. 87 in Santa Fe, 93 degrees in Albuquerque. Partly cloudy tonight with a low of 57 in Santa Fe, 63 degrees in Albuquerque. More on your extended forecast at KOAT.com.
13: Here in Albuquerque right now, we do have a temperature this morning of 61 degrees. It's 59 in Rio Rancho, and 56 is the temperature this morning up in Santa Fe. The news is next.
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23: From ABC News. I'm Sherry Preston. Two Army helicopter pilots rescued by a drone near the Strait of Hormuz. ABC Chief Global Affairs Correspondent Martha Raddatz says neither crew member was hurt and that the rescue was the first of its kind.
24: The rescue was carried out by Navy and Air Force assets from what is called Task Force 59, the Navy's first ever drone task force. An unmanned Navy surface vessel, a drone boat, was sent to pick up the downed crew. The crew was able to climb aboard the boat, which then delivered them to shore. All of this happened within 2 hours of the helicopter going down.
23: It's unclear whether the chopper was shot down or whether it was a mechanical problem. More cases of the New World screwworm now detected in New Mexico and Texas. ABC's Jim Ryan's there.
25: Even as U.S. Agriculture Secretary Brooke Rollins returned to her native Texas to address the New World screwworm situation.
28: Just a couple of hours ago, we had an additional confirmation in a goat in Gillespie County, Texas.
25: Bringing to five the number of cases, three of them in cattle. Rollins is confident that it can be contained.
28: This is not a virus. It is not a disease. It is a pest.
25: The plan is to release hundreds of millions of sterilized flies to break the New World screwworm's reproductive cycle. Jim Ryan, ABC News in Dallas-Fort Worth.
23: Police searching for the man involved in the murder of a Penn State senior killed just steps from his Philadelphia home.
29: Billy Schmidt was a 22-year-old digital journalism student, and he was walking home from a local bar after watching the NBA Finals early Saturday morning. One of the men confronting Billy then pursuing the man on foot. But as they turn the corner, one man throws Billy's cell phone into the street. The other turns around and shoots him.
23: That's ABC's Rhiannon Alley. President Trump attending Game 3 last night in Madison Square Garden, which the Knicks lost. That was a sound as he was shown on the big screen. You're listening to ABC News.
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30: 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I'm Sultan Chani Salcedo. Right now in Albuquerque, 69 degrees at the Sunport, 65 here in downtown. The high expected 94 for the Duke City. Up in Santa Fe right now, it's 63 degrees and looking for a high of 82. A Bernalillo County Sheriff's deputy is facing charges after a grand jury indictment. More from KKOB's Francina Walker.
31: According to our news partners at KOAT, Deputy Brian Lasley has been indicted on charges of child abuse and felony aggravated battery. Investigators say the charges stem from a December incident involving a minor following a call to a youth detention center. Authorities allege the case involves the use of excessive force during that encounter. A grand jury handed down the indictment, and officials say there is currently no set date for Lasley's court appearance. The case is now moving forward through the legal process. Francina Walker, News Radio KKOB.
30: Two people have been charged in the killing of a man that happened 2 years ago in southeast Albuquerque. Emiliano Vallejos and Rosalind Garcia stole a phone belonging to Ty James and then stabbed him to death outside the Smiths on Yale and Cole on July 12th of 2024. Surveillance video from nearby businesses showed two people leaving the area after the killing. Detectives tested DNA from the knife and matched it to Vallejos. Police said jail calls between Vallejos and Garcia showed Garcia admitted to lying to police about their involvement in the killing. The U.S. Department of Agriculture has now confirmed a case of New World screwworm right here in New Mexico. KKOB's Michael Carlisle with the animal that was affected by the bug.
0: Officials say the parasite was detected in a dog in Lee County. The case was initially reported in Andrews County, Texas, because the veterinarian who identified it is based there. The New World screwworm is a type of larva known to infest open wounds in animals. Unlike typical maggots, the larva feed on living tissue, which can cause serious injury if left untreated. The USDA says this appears to be an isolated case, and there's no indication of a wider outbreak at this time. Authorities say the dog's recent travel and exposure history remain unknown as the situation continues to be monitored. Michael Carlisle, News Radio KKOB.
30: Target is voluntarily recalling some of its Up and Up baby wipes after receiving multiple complaints of them becoming discolored and causing eye and skin irritation and infections. Target's website says the specific Up and Up baby wipes being recalled may be contaminated with microbial Burkholderia, a complex, and Burkholderia gladioli, both of which can cause serious and life-threatening infections in immunocompromised individuals, newborns, infants, and young children. The recall is only for fragrance-free and cucumber-scented up-and-up baby wipes, with expiration dates from May to November of 2028. Those who have these specific products should either throw them out or return them to the nearest Target store. Well, stand by for more of the morning show with Bob and Candy. 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We have traffic coming up next as well. Right now in Rio Rancho, 64 degrees, 63 up in the capital city, and here in Albuquerque, 69 at the Sunport. I'm Sultan Chani Salcedo, 96.3 News Radio, KKOB.
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13: 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Well, former Las Cruces Mayor Ken Miyagashima get on the ballot in his independent run for governor coming up in November. I think we have the answer. I'll tell you what it is in just a moment. But first, let's get an update on traffic and weather together every 10 minutes here on 96.3 News Radio KKOB.
16: An easy drive continues around the city this morning. South Valley commuters on Rio Bravo Boulevard are moving without slowdowns. I-40 East and West, clear, and Coors Boulevard river crossings all seeing light, smooth traffic. No reports of new accidents on your freeways. I-25 also running smooth north and southbound.
17: If you see an accident, call the Traffic Tracker Hotline, 505-767-9167. I'm Candy Cruz from the 96.3 News Radio KKOB Traffic Center.
1: Good morning. Starting off mainly sunny out there, then increasing clouds in the afternoon. That'll open up the window for Virgo showers and thunderstorms once again. 87 the high in Santa Fe, 93 in Albuquerque. Partly cloudy tonight with a low of 57 degrees in Santa Fe, 63 degrees in Albuquerque. More on your extended forecast at KOAT.com.
13: Here in Albuquerque, we do have a temperature this morning with partly cloudy skies, 60 degrees. It's 58 in Rio Rancho, and 57 is the temperature right now in Santa Fe.
10: Winner of Albuquerque the Magazine's Best of the City, Albuquerque's best talk show, as voted by you. 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
13: The Answer, Bob Clark, along with Dale Cornelius, Candy Cruz, 96.3 News Radio, KKOB. And DC and Candy, if you recall, after the primary last week, we were talking about the matchup of former Rio Rancho Mayor Greg Hall versus Deb Holland and the steep climb that Greg Hall is going to have to make if he wants to try to pull the upset here and beat Deb in November, especially as it relates to fundraising. I mean, she's going to raise probably another $12 million, which would put her at about $24 million.
6: That's
13: when you include the primary. And he barely raised over $500,000 in his year-long campaign for the Republican nomination. And as Mark Ronchetti told us last Thursday on the show, he's not going to raise as much money, or certainly not more money than Deb will. He doesn't have to, but he has to get to at least $5 million.
6: Okay.
13: Still, a
6: lot of money.
13: It absolutely it is, especially when you only raised $500,000 for your primary campaign. But anyway, I did say, you know, one of the factors here is let's wait and see what happens with former Las Cruces Mayor Ken Miyagashima and whether he gets on the ballot. We'll find out by June 25th. That's the deadline, as he's running for as an independent, and he has to get 14,200 verified signatures. Which can be done in person, but also digitally. Now, I mean, you can do it online through the Secretary of State's website. So it's really easier now than ever before to get signatures. But Ken Miyagashima, I don't think we have to wait until June 25th. I think we know the answer now. And the answer is he's not going to get on the ballot. Because he's filed a lawsuit now against the state of New Mexico, arguing that the burden placed on independent candidates is too high. So he's trying to get the rules changed. And he also said in the journal article that he has about half of what he needs right now, and it's going to be very difficult to get the rest coming up on June 25th. Because what's today? So today is June 9th, 16th, 23rd, so a little more than 2 weeks left. And he's actually having to represent himself in this lawsuit because multiple lawyers that he approached declined to take on the case because it's just not going to be a winning case.
6: Talk to Sam.
13: The state law requires independent candidates for statewide office, including governor, to gather voter signatures of at least 2% of the voters who cast ballots in the state's most recent gubernatorial election. So we're going back to 2022. So under those calculations, that means 14,200 verified voter signatures, but obviously you have to submit more than that,
6: right?
13: To make up for some signatures that'll be
6: invalidated,
13: that don't qualify. So the lawsuit. This is not the first time court challenges have been filed in New Mexico targeting petition signatures for independent candidates, but all of the lawsuits have been unsuccessful so far. And the argument he's trying to make is it's an unfair burden for independent candidates, and it favors candidates for the major parties, Republican and Democrats. There actually was a time where independent candidates, by law, weren't even allowed to run in the state of New Mexico.
6: No kidding.
13: But after a U.S. Supreme Court ruling 50 years ago, that law was changed in 1977. So no court hearings have been scheduled yet under Mayor Ken's lawsuit. And it's been assigned to District Court Judge Matthew Wilson of Santa Fe. But the state's response to this, without commenting directly on the lawsuit, is that Democratic candidates for governor were required under the same rules to get at least 2,505 signatures to qualify for the primary ballot. Republicans required to get 2,351 ballot signatures, or again, 2% of the votes in their party's last gubernatorial primary. But that's just to get on the primary ballot. To get on the November ballot, they have to win an election.
17: Yeah, it's a bigger ballot.
13: Well, but it's, so what's more burdensome to just get on the November ballot? Collecting 14,200 signatures or winning an election in the June primary?
17: Yeah.
13: So, I'd love to see Ken Miyagashima.
17: I would, too. I was really hoping he'd
13: get on the ballot. I just assumed that he wouldn't have an issue doing this because he announced back in February. He knew what he was going to have to do since February to get on the ballot by collecting these signatures, and it looks like he's going to come up well short.
17: He must not be anywhere close.
13: Well, no, he told the journalist only about halfway there.
17: Yeah.
13: So with just 2 weeks and 2 days left before the deadline, he doesn't anticipate that he's going to get there. So, and as soon as I saw the story in the journal that he filed a lawsuit, I'm like, well, right there's your answer. He wouldn't be filing a lawsuit about this being too burdensome if he was going to make the deadline of 14,000. But it's hard to make the case that Republicans and Democrats have a much easier road to get on the November ballot than an independent candidate, when actually the Democrats and the Republicans have to win an election to get on the ballot. And all he had to do was get signatures. He didn't have to win anything to get on the November ballot. So.

0: his petition form, but the fact is he's put everyone in the position where they have to go looking for it to
1: do it. Instead of having it there and available.
0: And telling and being able to tell people about it as well.
1: No.
0: All right, so I got a mention in the Sunday Journal from Jeff Tucker of their editorial board, who writes columns every week, and he was recounting his appearance on my show the Wednesday before the primary. So it was the Wednesday after Memorial Day. And he talked about his endorsements of Sam Bregman on the Democratic primary and Duke Rodriguez on the Republican primary side. And obviously no regrets about his endorsements. He stands by them. But he was a little discouraged by the fact that he made a prediction on this show that Sam was going to win the Democratic primary. And, of course, that didn't happen.
1: Sadly, no.
0: Not even close. And I even told him after this, I told him, well, I say the same thing to you, too.
1: I know, because I was Team Sam all day.
0: This wasn't based on, the primary predictions weren't rooted in reality. It was just wishful thinking. I mean, anyone who thought Sam was going to win, it was just wishful thinking. Now, I didn't expect that he would get his doors blown off like he did. I thought it would be closer to 60-40. That's still a landslide, but not 72-28. Along those lines. So, and he also said on the show that, and he talked about all of this in his column in the Sunday Journal, that he thought that voters in New Mexico really have a thirst for moderation when it comes to their political candidates. I'm like, not on the Democratic side, not on the primary. Are you kidding me? Not at all. Not even close. And the areas of New Mexico, look, there are areas of New Mexico where it's red and or purple. Rio Rancho is a good example. Yeah. Torrance County. Otero County, and then a lot of other areas in southeast New Mexico. But the turnout among Republican primary voters in southeast New Mexico was horrible.
1: Yeah, that's really
0: a shame. This plays into what I have been saying for a while now, and that is I believe there are a lot of Republican voters down in oil country who just feel like their voices don't matter.
1: Yeah, they've given up.
0: Anymore, because what the Democrats did with redistricting, they basically feel like they've been politically castrated.
1: Yeah, I mean,
0: they took the city of Roswell and cut it in half.
1: Yeah, that's
0: half of
1: ridiculous.
0: It's in CD2, the other half is in CD3.
1: It's blatant gerrymandering.
0: Yeah, but so now and without Ken Miyagashima on the ballot now as well, and the because I was thinking maybe if he can get 5 or 6% of the vote, maybe that's a home for moderate Democrats in around the state who have no interest in voting for. Deb, but they don't want to vote for a Republican. Well, Greg's just going to have to make a direct appeal to them and the 60,000. Because Sam, look.
1: It's an uphill battle, that's
0: Sam,
1: for sure.
0: I mean, Sam got blown out, but he still got 60,000 votes. You can't turn your nose up at that for the general election coming up in November. So we're going to talk more about all of this with Jeff Apodaca. He's going to be on the show with us today coming up at 9 o'clock. Before we get to traffic again, another stormy Monday afternoon produced a lot of bluster, but rain in some parts, but not much, because most of the rain was evaporating before it hit the ground.
1: But
0: gusty winds. We got gusts up to 60 miles an hour in some portions of the metro yesterday. A lot of blowing dust. It was ugly at times. There was some thunder. And there was rain. We got some sprinkles of rain over where I live.
1: Okay.
0: But it wasn't anything. I mean, it didn't even make the sidewalk wet.
1: That's
0: absolutely
1: unfortunate.
0: The only reason I know we did get some sprinkles of rain because it landed on the windows. And I could see it there. So, but the storm did roll through and cool off temperatures. At one point, it was like 93 yesterday, and then at about 4:45, it cut down to 76 degrees, according to the National Weather Service.
1: See, it's worth it for that. I think at least you get a little bit of a break.
0: We could use some rain. But again, Byron Morton at Channel 7, our TV news partner, once again stressing monsoon season starts next Monday. But this was not a monsoon pattern storm. So, it's nice to be get because we got a couple of days like that last week, where it got really stormy in Albuquerque, but didn't really produce much of any rain whatsoever.
1: But so it starts this coming Monday or the Monday after this Monday?
0: June 15th.
1: Okay.
0: That's next Monday.
1: I've got to have, that's my deadline. I work well if I have an expiration date deadline. You got to have something
0: for your
1: done
0: rain barrels. This,
1: yeah.
0: Yeah, you've been talking about those for a while now and how you got to get them.
1: It's been a heck of a...
0: Any update on your swamp cooler?
1: No, it was too hot. Nate woke up too late and wouldn't go on the roof.
0: It was too hot. Think about that for a moment.
1: I know. Well, no, it still works on low. So
0: okay, gotcha. All right, very good. I just got to figure out why it won't work on high when you flip it to high. Okay. So at least you're getting a little relief.
1: Yeah.
0: Okay, good.
1: It's fine if I stay indoors, but I just can't, He frowns on me using the drill.

0: and the saw and stuff indoors. I spilled that paint on the couch.
1: How unreasonable of him. Let's get an update on traffic here on 96.3 News Radio KKOB.
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4: An easy drive continues around the city this morning. South Valley commuters on Rio Bravo Boulevard are moving without slowdowns. I-40 East and West clear, and Coors Boulevard River crossings all seeing light, smooth traffic. No reports of new accidents on your freeways. I-25 also running smooth north and southbound. If you see an accident, call the Traffic Tracker Hotline, 767-9167. I'm Grace Toledo from the 96.3 News Radio KKOB Traffic Center.
5: Good morning. Starting off mainly sunny out there, then increasing clouds in the afternoon. That'll open up the window for Virgo showers and thunderstorms once again. 87 the high in Santa Fe, 93 in Albuquerque. Partly cloudy tonight with a low of 57 degrees in Santa Fe, 63 degrees in Albuquerque. More on your extended forecast at KOAT.com.
1: Here in Albuquerque right now, we do have a temperature this morning of 61 degrees with partly cloudy skies. It is 58 in Rio Rancho and 57 is the temperature this morning in Santa Fe. 6:22 is the time this morning, and our news headline for you: Israel and Iran pause missile strikes after creating fire for the first time since the April ceasefire. Chinese President Xi visits North Korea to meet with Kim Jong-un. President Trump formally nominates Todd Blanche to be Attorney General. Maine holds its primary today as Democrats will decide the future of controversial Senate candidate Graham Plattner. Spencer Pratt drops to third place and is eliminated from the runoff in the race for L.A. mayor. The trial for the man accused of setting the deadly Palisades fire begins in federal court in L.A. USDA confirms the first case of New World screwworm in New Mexico. A dog has it down in Lee County. New Mexico Supreme Court rejects the ACLU request to halt the new CYFD policy designed to protect drug-exposed newborn babies. A BCSO deputy is indicted on child abuse and felony aggravated battery charges for allegedly using excessive force against a teenage girl during an arrest last December. APD arrests the father accused of abducting his 8-year-old daughter that prompted the Amber Alert yesterday. New Mexico Department of Transportation approves Rio Rancho's request to put 3 mobile speed cameras on Highway 528. And Cumbres Toltec Scenic Railroad opens its season today after delaying the opening last month due to elevated wildfire risk. In sports, NBA Finals last night at Madison Square Garden in New York, Spurs beat the Knicks 115-111. That was Game 3. New York still leads the series 2-1. And baseball, the Isotopes will open a series today at Tacoma. It's actually a matinee. It'll start at 12:30 over on the Sports Animal. Those are your headlines right now on 96.3 News Radio KKOB.
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19: The stock market was mixed to begin the week. Yesterday at the closing bell, the Dow was down 81 points. S&P was up 22, and NASDAQ was up 220 points. And the futures are up a little bit so far this morning as well. Dow futures are up 83 points. S&P is up 28, and NASDAQ right now around 218 points. So we'll have those opening numbers for you next hour at 7:43. We'll do our stock and business update with Pavlos Panagopoulos and the opening bell sponsored by Sandia Area Federal Credit Union. 627 traffic and weather together every 10 minutes here on 96.3 News Radio KKOB.
4: Traffic in Rio Rancho is picking up with more south and northbound movement on Highway 528 and 19th Avenue. Moving to the North Valley, congestion on Alameda Boulevard and the Coors Road intersection picking up again eastbound on Alameda Boulevard and 4th Street. Coors Boulevard with more southbound movement between Paseo del Norte and Irving Boulevard. Montaño Road running up to speed with Rio Bravo Boulevard clear from new accidents.
20: 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I'm Candy Cruz from the 96.3 News Radio KKOB Traffic Center.
5: Good morning. Starting off mainly sunny out there, then increasing clouds in the afternoon. That'll open up the window for Virgo showers and thunderstorms once again. 87 the high in Santa Fe, 93 in Albuquerque. Partly cloudy tonight with a low of 57 degrees in Santa Fe, 63 degrees in Albuquerque. More on your extended forecast at KOAT.com.
19: Here in Albuquerque right now, we do have partly cloudy skies. This morning, the temperature is 61 degrees. It's 58 in Rio Rancho. And right now, up in Santa Fe, the temperature in the capital is 57 degrees. Stay tuned for the news. 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
21: 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Today's Monday, June 8th, 2026. Right now in Albuquerque, the temperature is 64 degrees here in downtown, looking for a high of 93. Santa Fe, 55 right now, and a high of 85. Albuquerque police issuing an Amber Alert for a missing girl. Police say 8-year-old Calliope Godwin was taken from the area of the 200 block of Valencia Street Southeast around 10:20 Sunday night by Kavan Goodwin, who is her father but does not have custody. Police say Calliope was last seen wearing purple sweats with the Disney character Stitch image printed on the top. APD says Kavan suffers from schizophrenia and was last seen leaving in a black Mercedes sedan with a white license plate. You're urged to call 911 or the APD Missing Persons Unit at 242-2677. Two recent fentanyl-related incidents in New Mexico have led to deaths, hospitalizations, and investigations by federal and state law enforcement. On May 20th in Mountain Air, three people died and nearly 20 first responders were sent to the hospital. Then on June 1st, another overdose, this time in Silver City, and 10 first responders were hospitalized. Fentanyl is suspected in both cases.
12: And if we're talking about fentanyl is 50 to 100 times more potent than morphine. If we're talking about carfentanyl, that's 100 times more potent than fentanyl.
21: Jeffrey Castillo with the DEA says he's never seen this many people impacted by the drug in such a short time. The DEA responded to both incidents and is assisting with cleanup. Officials are also warning fentanyl is being laced with other drugs and the users don't even know it. A long-planned project at UNM is taking shape as construction begins on Lobo Crossing. The development will sit on 38 acres of university land near campus athletic facilities and feature retail, food, and service businesses. A Target store is expected to serve as the anchor tenant. Officials say the project is aimed at expanding options in an area they described as underserved. Lobo Crossing is expected to be completed by fall 2027. This is in the area of South I-25 near Gibson. Although a recent national report predicts teenagers will have fewer work opportunities this summer, one of Albuquerque's favorite restaurants continues to keep the help wanted sign out.
13: Dion's chief of staff has said the company, which also owns Tula's, plans to continue hiring teens, a mainstay for one of New Mexico's most recognized companies. Of its 2,100 employees, about 64% are between 15 and 19 years old. The company has 28 locations across New Mexico, Texas, and Colorado, including 16 Dion's and 2 Tula's in Albuquerque. The company says that they're hiring teenagers every single week. Dion's has a record of working with high school DECA programs, which helps prepare students for careers in marketing, finance, and hospitality. Michael Carlisle, News Radio KKOB.
21: Well, stay tuned for another news update in 30 minutes. The morning show with Bob Clark continues along with Candy. We have traffic also coming up next. The news brought to you by your New Mexico Honda dealers. Right now in Belen, it's 63 degrees, 58 up in Las Vegas. It's 64 here in Albuquerque, 55 in Santa Fe. I'm Sultan Chani Salcedo, 96.3 News Radio, KKOB.
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19: Child well-being, Bob Clark, along with Dale Cornelius, Candy Cruz, 96.3 News Radio, KKOB. The Annie E. Casey Foundation, its annual Kids Count data book released yesterday morning, and this measures states by the overall child well-being, and they look at things like economic well-being, education, health, family, and community. And for New Mexico, the overall score, we did see a slight improvement, but nothing to celebrate. We are ranked 49th this year when we were ranked 50th the last 3 years. In fact, dating back to 2018, we were 50th, 50th, 50th, 49th, and then went right back down to 50th, 50th, 50th, and now we're 49th.
0: Oh, that's embarrassing.
19: So, well, I mean, it's a slight improvement, but obviously nothing to celebrate when you're still talking about being 49th or 50. But the numbers that really stand out, the ranking for education, because we're now 10 straight years of being ranked 50th overall in the quality of our public education, K through 12.
0: Yikes.
19: 10 straight years. So if you put that in perspective, kids who started kindergarten 10 years ago are now in high school, and every step of their journey has been in an education system that's ranked 50th.
0: On a related note, we've got some Calvary Christian sweet deals. It's a good time to
19: So anyway, the governor's office said that, we're seeing improvements in the graduation rate, and that isn't taken into account with this report. They're basing it on data from 2 years ago. So it's funny how if you see a slight improvement in some of these categories, it's like, look what we're making progress. But then if you ask them about, well, why are we still ranked 50th in education? Oh, that's old data.
0: Right, yeah.
19: That's not...
2: I wasn't even here that day.
19: That's not accurate or anything along those lines. So some of the things that stand out in terms of education, 60% of young children ages 3 and 4 not enrolled in preschool. That's up from 55% in 2019. 80% of fourth graders, and we've talked about this, these are from the NAEP scores as well. 80% of the fourth graders are not proficient in reading. 86% of eighth graders are not proficient in math. So
0: it's just math.
19: Yeah.
0: In reading, good grief.
19: Well, especially the reading.
0: You need that stuff to move forward. How are you supposed to succeed later
19: school? Especially reading.
0: Yeah.
19: I mean...
0: you got to have that for everything.
19: And the fact that we have social promotion in New Mexico.
0: That's so stupid.
19: That doesn't help, because when a child gets to the third grade and they still can't read and you're just passing them along.
0: Shoving them on, yeah.
19: Moving them on.
0: You're not doing them any favors.
19: You're not doing them any favors, but you're not doing any of the kids in the other class with this person any favors too, because this teacher has to spend more time with those students who can't read than the rest of them.
0: Causes problems later in their adult life as well. You're not doing anybody any favors.
19: Nope. Now, Louisiana and Mississippi, these are the two states that when it comes to public education, specifically, where we've always been ranked at or near the bottom with those two states. Now, in terms of the overall kids count report, where again, they take into consideration economic well-being, health, family, and community, along with public education. Louisiana and Mississippi are still down in the bottom of the rankings with us overall. In fact, Mississippi takes the 50th spot overall this year. Louisiana is ranked 48th. But when it comes to specific rankings for public education, Louisiana and Mississippi have been making tremendous progress, much more than New Mexico,
0: yeah.
19: Especially over the past decade. Mississippi is ranked 16th in public education.
0: That's amazing.
19: And Louisiana is ranked 35th.
0: Still, big jump.
19: Oh, well,
0: good for them.
19: 35th. I mean, if New Mexico were 35th, if we woke up tomorrow and saw New Mexico were 35th in the country in public education, there'd be a parade.
0: Oh, yeah.
19: There'd be, there'd be a celebration. There'd be party horns.
0: Yep.
19: Being fired. But 10 straight years ranked at number 50. Let's get an update on traffic now here on 96.3 News Radio KKOB.
4: Looking at traffic in Bernalillo this morning, Highway 550 with more movement near the Highway 528 and 313 intersections. Down in Rio Rancho, Highway 528 and 19th Avenue with more south and northbound movement. Over to the North Valley, Paseo del Norte with construction closures between Unser and Universe Boulevard going east and westbound. Other than that, no new accidents to report.
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5: Good morning. Starting off mainly sunny out there, then increasing clouds in the afternoon. That'll open up the window for Virgo showers and thunderstorms once again. 87 the high in Santa Fe, 93 in Albuquerque. Partly cloudy tonight with a low of 57 degrees in Santa Fe, 63 degrees in Albuquerque. More on your extended forecast at KOAT.com.
19: You're in Albuquerque. We do have mostly cloudy skies right now. The temperature is 64 degrees. It's 61 in Rio Rancho, and 58 is the temperature this morning in Santa Fe. Our news headlines for you this morning are coming up next, plus more speed cameras going up in Rio Rancho. We'll tell you where. Plus, there is something different about these. We'll tell you what it is here on 96.3 News Radio KKOB.
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19: 6:44 is the time this morning, and our news headlines for you. Israel and Iran pause missile strikes after trading fire over the weekend for the first time since the April ceasefire. Chinese President Xi visiting North Korea to meet with Kim Jong-un. President Trump formally nominates Todd Blanche to be the attorney general. Maine holds its primary today as Democrats will decide the future of controversial Senate candidate Graham Platner. Spencer Pratt drops to third place and is eliminated from the runoff in the race for L.A. mayor. The trial for the man accused of setting the deadly Palisades fire begins in federal court in L.A. USDA confirms the first case of the New World screwworm in New Mexico. a dog in Lee County. New Mexico Supreme Court rejects the ACLU request to halt the new CYFD policy designed to protect drug-exposed babies. A BCSO deputy is indicted on child abuse and felony aggravated battery charges for allegedly using excessive force against a teenage girl during an arrest last December. APD arrests the father accused of abducting its 8-year-old daughter. That prompted the Amber Alert yesterday. New Mexico Department of Transportation approves Rio Rancho's request to put 3 mobile speed cameras on Highway 528. More on that in a moment. And the Cumbres and Toltec Scenic Railroad opens its season today after delaying the opening last month due to elevated wildfire risk. In sports, NBA Finals, Game 3 last night at Madison Square Garden, and the Spurs beat the Knicks 115-111. New York still leads that series 2-1. And baseball, the Isotopes open a series today at Tacoma. It's actually a matinee today. It starts at 12:30 over on The Sports Animal. Bob Clark along with Dale Cornelius, Candy Cruz, 96.3. News Radio KKOB. More on those new speed cameras there in Rio Rancho. They had to get permission from the New Mexico Department of Transportation because they're going up on 528. the busiest of all of the busy roads.
30: Oh, goodness.
19: Right? So for people like D.C. and all of our wonderful listeners in Rio Rancho, and of course for those of you who travel over to Rio Rancho, especially if you work at Intel, those places, take notes here.
0: You're listening, Nate?
19: All right, so the 3 mobile speed cameras, they're going to deploy 1 unit at the intersection of 528 and Paseo Road at first, and then they're going to rotate it to different locations between Iris and Idalia. The other units are going to rotate to different locations on New Mexico 528 between Westside Boulevard and 19th Avenue and Sarah Road to Zenith Court.
0: Okie doke.
19: So the way their mobile cameras work, they're not permanently at a fixed location.
0: Right.
19: They can move them around. And they said just based on speeding and crash data over the years, they thought it was time to get some up on New Mexico 528. The city of Rio Rancho first requested the placement of these cameras on 528 as part of a broader New Mexico Department of Transportation Safety Improvement Plan, and the NMDOT did support that request, but the New Mexico Department of Transportation Commission had to approve it first, and they've done that now. So it's, they're still going to work like the cameras do here in Albuquerque as well, and that is if you're driving 11 miles an hour or more over the posted speed limit, then you're going to end up getting a ticket. The third-party vendor who runs their program over there is Vera Mobility, V-E-R-R-A.
0: Vera?
19: Yeah, so there is something, though, about these new cameras compared to the other ones that they already have. These are painted bright red.
30: Oh.
19: And the idea is to give drivers a little bit of a heads-up that they're approaching one, if they're paying attention.
0: Interesting.
19: Yeah. Well, if the purpose is to slow people down and not just collect speeding citation money, then why wouldn't you want people to know that where the speed? I mean, they announced the location publicly.
0: Well, I mean, in all honesty, they probably slow down. If you're a speeder, you'd slow down in that area and speed back up.
19: Well, no,
0: so I don't know how much.
19: I'm sure that happens here, and I'm sure it happens in Rio Rancho as well. So, but this the process they use to get these cameras on 528 is the same process the city of Albuquerque used to put cameras up on Coors, because there are portions of Coors Boulevard that are under state jurisdiction. So they had to get clearance from the New Mexico Department of Transportation to put them up there.
0: Gotcha.
19: And then that's what the county is trying to do, because the Bernalillo County wants to put at least one, if not more, but at least one speed camera on Paseo del Norte, or as we like to call it, the Autobahn. And they
0: that's going to be a moneymaker.
19: And they have to get approval from the New Mexico Department of Transportation.
0: Oh, boy.
19: Well, the speed limit throughout most of Paseo del Norte is 60.
0: Okay. And which seems reasonable to me.
19: Well, absolutely, it does. But even if you're going over 60, I mean, you still have you still have some leeway there, because you don't get a ticket unless you hit 70 or more. I mean, that's pretty fast for Paseo del Norte.
0: And you still feel like everyone's flying by you.
19: Yes. Well, We know that the Bernalillo County Sheriff's Department, they've done special speed enforcement operations on Paseo del Norte, and they've pulled over people going 100 miles an hour or more.
0: Yeah, it's bananas.
19: On Paseo. It's just absolutely ridiculous.
0: I don't know what it is about that one street that people are just like, wee! I feel like they're putting their hands out the window and everything.
19: Like they're in an amusement park.
0: Yeah, they're having a great time.
19: Let's get an update on traffic here on 96.3 News Radio, KKOV.
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12: Looking at traffic in Bernalillo this morning, Highway 550, with more movement near the Highway 528 and 313 intersections. Down in Rio Rancho, Highway 528 and 19th Avenue with more south and northbound movement. Over to the North Valley, Paseo del Norte, with construction closures between Unser and Universe Boulevard going east and westbound. Other than that, no new accidents to report.
0: 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I'm Candy Cruz from the 96.3 News Radio KKOB Traffic Center.
5: Good morning. Starting off mainly sunny out there, then increasing clouds in the afternoon. That'll open up the window for Virgo showers and thunderstorms once again. 87 the high in Santa Fe, 93 in Albuquerque. Partly cloudy tonight with a low of 57 degrees in Santa Fe, 63 degrees in Albuquerque. More on your extended forecast at KOAT.com.
19: Here in Albuquerque, we do have partly cloudy skies. The temperature right now is 63 degrees at 61 in Rio Rancho, and 60 is the temperature this morning up in Santa Fe. All right, the Albuquerque Isotopes, they remain on the road for a series in Tacoma this week. Starts later today. We do have tickets to give away for a home game later this month. Four tickets to go see the Isotopes versus Salt Lake. That game will be played on June 24th. Of course, you can purchase tickets online, abqisotopes.com. 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
19: 6:55 is the time this morning. The stock market was mixed to begin the week. On Monday afternoon at the closing bell, the Dow was down 81 points. S&P was up 22, and NASDAQ was up 200. and 20 points. And the futures are up so far this morning a little bit. Dow futures are up 157, S&P up 34 points, and NASDAQ futures are up 244. Bob Clark along with Dale Cornelius, Candy Cruz, 96.3 News Radio KKOB. We will have a brand new sweet deal for you coming up later this week on Friday, but a previous sweet deal, the one that went on sale a week ago last Tuesday for Calibers, 50% off their youth camps, which they've been doing now for 20 years, and these are ages 8 through 12. And the first camp actually is tomorrow, but they have many other options throughout the rest of June and then also in the month of July as well. Normally it would cost you $80. You can get it for $40, and you can do that by going to our website and purchase anytime. 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I did get a text message from a listener who says there's actually a speed camera already on Paseo del Norte by Louisiana, and that may very well be true, but that's the city.
0: Right.
19: The city of Albuquerque has one of their speed cameras there, I believe, in that area. When I'm talking about the county wanting to put a speed camera up, I'm talking about the stretch of Paseo del Norte, basically between 2nd and 4th Streets and Coors, that long stretch that goes over the river. That's where you see the most egregious right. of the speeding that happens on Paseo del Norte.
0: That's county property.
19: Not typically. That's the area where Bernalillo County has jurisdiction, and that's where the sheriff's department does their speed operations. You won't, and I'm sure there are some vehicles that are speeding along Paseo del Norte in Louisiana, but when we're talking about 100 miles an hour plus for people who have been caught there, that's the spot we're talking about. And that's where the county wants to put at least one speed camera once they get approval from the New Mexico Department of Transportation.
0: You're going to be rich.
19: Well, we'll see. That's to assume that they pay when
0: you could possibly
19: the
0: be rich.
19: Unpaid citation percentage is pretty much across the board for right. all of them about 48 to 50%. So, all right, let's get an update on traffic now on 96.3 News Radio KKOB.
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12: So far, your highways are free from new crashes. With your regular congested spots for this hour, I-40 westbound coming from Huantabo and eastbound between the river and I-25. Northbound commuters on I-25 are seeing more movement between Central Avenue and the interchange. River crossings are otherwise clear from new accidents. If you see an accident, call the traffic tracker hotline 767-9167. I'm Grace Toledo from the 96.3 News Radio KKOB Traffic Center.
5: Good morning. Starting off mainly sunny out there, then increasing clouds in the afternoon. That'll open up the window for Virgo showers and thunderstorms once again. 87 the high in Santa Fe, 93 in Albuquerque. Partly cloudy tonight with a low of 57 degrees in Santa Fe, 63 degrees in Albuquerque. More on your extended forecast at KOAT.com.
19: Here in Albuquerque right now, we do have a temperature with partly cloudy skies. 63 degrees at 61 in Rio Rancho, and 60 is the temperature this morning in Santa Fe. The news is next on 96.3 News Radio KKOB.
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8: For the first time ever, two pilots have been saved by an unmanned drone boat. Their chopper went down near the Strait of Hormuz. The crew was able to climb aboard the unmanned boat, which then delivered them to shore. ABC Chief Global Affairs Correspondent Martha Raddatz is in Jerusalem.
13: We do not know whether this helicopter was shot down or whether this was mechanical difficulty, but these Apache helicopters have been aggressively patrolling the Strait of Hormuz looking for Iranian small boats. This comes in a part of a very high tension, and it has gone back down again in the last few days.
8: President Trump telling ABC News he warned Israeli Prime Minister Benjamin Netanyahu not to hurt his efforts to get a peace deal through with Iran. The president talking with ABC's Jonathan Carl by phone.
14: He said that he told Netanyahu, you know, do what's in your best judgment, but don't hurt the deal. I don't want the deal to be hurt. And clearly Trump felt that an Israeli counterstrike would hurt the deal. But the Israelis went through and struck again. The president had a subsequent conversation with Netanyahu, and that eventually led to where we are now, which is both sides actually did stop.
8: Sources say Speaker of the House Mike Johnson is scheduled to meet with the president today at the White House to discuss the naming of Bill Pulte as acting director of national intelligence. Several members of Congress have revolted over the pick, which has thrown a wrench into momentum to reauthorize the Foreign Intelligence Surveillance Act, or FISA. Grocery chain Kroger will pay $1 million to settle a false advertising lawsuit alleging the company was incorrectly reporting calorie counts on its Kroger-branded products. A new CDC report is suggesting a correlation between the invention of the iPhone and declining birth rates in the United States. Researchers say there's been a 23% drop in fertility rates since the year the iPhone was released in 2007. This is ABC News.
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27: 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Right now in Albuquerque, 65 degrees here in downtown, expecting a high today of 94. We also do have a slight chance of those afternoon slight showers or sprinkles this afternoon. Santa Fe right now at 63 and a high today of 82. Well, the U.S. Department of Agriculture has now confirmed a case of New World screwworm here in New Mexico. Here's more from KKOB's Michael Carlisle.
29: Officials say the parasite was detected in a dog in Lee County. The case was initially reported in Andrews County, Texas, because the veterinarian who identified it is based there. The New World screwworm is a type of larva known to infest open wounds in animals. Unlike typical maggots, the larvae feed on living tissue, which can cause serious injury if left untreated. The USDA says this appears to be an isolated case, and there's no indication of a wider outbreak at this time. Authorities say the dog's recent travel and exposure history remain unknown as the situation continues to be monitored. Michael Carlisle, News Radio KKOB.
27: A fraudulent scheme involving three men obtaining and selling New Mexico elk hunting tags to out-of-state hunters has resulted in charges for those men. According to the U.S. Attorney's Office, from 2019 to 2022, Daniel Adair, Daniel Nichols, and Larry Nichols allegedly operated a scheme through Bighorn Outfitters where they fraudulently obtained New Mexico elk tags through the state's resident draw system and then transferred them to out-of-state hunters in exchange for payment along with outfitting and guiding services. The state's highest court has ruled they are not going to intervene in a CYFD policy which deals with newborns who are exposed to drugs. The policy requires CYFD to take custody of babies that are born with drug exposure. The ACLU and two state lawmakers had petitioned the state Supreme Court to end the policy, arguing in part that it is unconstitutional due to its impact on parental rights. The Supreme Court denied their request to pause the policy, which was ordered by Governor Lujan Grisham. The city of Albuquerque has released a new bike map highlighting the area's growing network of cycling routes. Natasha Leyva tells us more.
0: The updated map includes more than 400 miles of bike lanes, trails, and connecting routes across the city. It features both paved and unpaved paths along multi-use trails, bicycle boulevards, and arroyos. It also shows trailheads, bus connections where riders can bring their bikes, and Albuquerque's 50-mile loop. City officials say the goal is to help cyclists better understand how routes connect to make it easier to get around on two wheels. The map is available online at our website, newsradiokkob.com, as well as city locations including libraries and community centers. Natasha Laban, News Radio, KKOB.
27: The New Mexico Department of Health offices will be closing on Friday in observance of Juneteenth. Health officials say all public health and administrative locations statewide will reopen on Monday. While offices are closed, the NMDOH helpline will continue operating during its regular hours from 7 a.m. to 8 p.m. The service is staffed by nurses who can answer health questions, provide guidance, and connect callers with health care services. Residents can also get help checking vaccination records or scheduling appointments through the same helpline. Coming up, more of the morning show with Bob and Candy. 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Traffic is coming up next as well. Right now in Belen, it's 65 degrees. Santa Fe, it's 63. And here in Albuquerque, downtown, it's 65. I'm Sultan Chani Salcedo, 96.3 News Radio, KKOB.
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11: 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It is 7:07. Will former Las Cruces Mayor Ken Miyagashima get on the ballot to run as an independent for governor in November? I think we have the answer already. We'll tell you what it is. But first, let's get an update on traffic and weather together every 10 minutes here on 96.3 News Radio KKOB. Candy Cruz.
12: Right now, we don't have any crashes to report. Just slow spots southbound Coors with a backup at Paseo. East and westbound I-40 with slowdowns at the interchange. And eastbound Rio Bravo is still busy at Isleta and 2nd Street. I'm Candy Cruz with KKOB traffic every 10 minutes on the 7s. If you see an accident, call the Traffic Tracker Hotline, 505-767-9167. I'm Candy Cruz from the 96.3 News Radio KKOB Traffic Center.
2: Good morning. Starting off mainly sunny out there, then increasing clouds in the afternoon. That'll open up the window for Virgo showers and thunderstorms once again. 87 the high in Santa Fe, 93 in Albuquerque. Partly cloudy tonight with a low of 57 degrees in Santa Fe, 63 degrees in Albuquerque. More on your extended forecast at KOAT.com.
11: Partly cloudy skies here in Albuquerque this morning. We do have a temperature right now of 64 degrees. It's 61 in Rio Rancho, and it's 62 this morning up in Santa Fe.
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11: Lawsuit, Bob Clark, along with Dale Cornelius, down the hall, Candy Cruz, sitting right here in front of my face.
16: Good day to you.
11: See, you're making progress on your big dog mom coffee mug.
16: I really needed it today.
11: Yeah?
16: I didn't get a lot of quality sleep last night.
11: If I recall, back when Chris Jackson hosted the afternoon show, he was prior to Jim Villanucci. He had a guest on every Friday that I think went by the moniker Big Dog Mom.
16: Huh.
11: Yeah.
16: It's an interesting moniker.
11: Well, she dealt with rescue dogs.
16: Oh, well, then it's not.
11: I'm sure you would have loved her. I think it was Big Dog Mom.
16: That's awesome.
11: But we're talking about a long, long time ago.
16: Yeah.
11: When Chris Jackson was here.
16: Big dogs are the best.
11: Yeah.
16: Unless you're sharing the bed with them and they kick you off every night and you don't get any sleep. Then you're cranky for the morning show.
11: We know this right now. Deb Haaland and Greg Hall are on the ballot for November in the race for governor. The question was, is former Las Cruces Mayor Ken Miyagashima a Democrat, more moderate Democrat? And he decided to, when he first entered the race, he was running in the Democratic primary, decided earlier this year, I think back in February, that that's not going to work for me. Didn't end up working for Sam either, but it wasn't going to work for Ken Miyagashima, so he decided I'm going to launch an independent run for governor. So he didn't have to worry about a primary, but he did have to, the requirement was going to be 14,200 verified petition signatures to get on the ballot. And the deadline to do that is June 25th, and I had mentioned last week, the day after the primary, that, you know, we'll see if Mayor Ken makes it. We'll find out one way or the other. By June 25th, I think we actually know the answer now. And the answer is he's not going to get there.
16: Well, that's unfortunate.
11: Because he's filed a lawsuit in district court up in Santa Fe against the state of New Mexico, specifically naming Secretary of State Maggie Toulouse Oliver, claiming that the burden for an independent candidate is too severe. And it's much easier for a Republican or a Democrat to end up on the ballot. So the June 25th, deadline. He told the Journal that he's only about roughly halfway there as of right now. He only has 2 weeks and 2 days left to meet the June 25th deadline. So I would assume, especially since he's filing a lawsuit now, that the reason he believes the burden is too steep for independent candidates is because for him the burden has been too steep. And
16: right.
11: He's not going to get to 14,000.
16: That's a safe assumption.
11: 200 signatures. So the way the law works is state law requires independents who want to run for statewide office, including governor, have to gather signatures from at least 2% of the voters who cast ballots in the state's most recent gubernatorial election. So, and that was 4 years ago. So under that calculation, that's how they came up with 14,200 petition signatures. Now, of course, obviously you want to turn in more than that.
16: Because some will be invalidated.
11: Absolutely.
16: Now, can anybody sign those petitions?
11: Yeah, as long as you voted in the previous election. The contrast, as it points out here, Democratic candidates for governor this year were required to submit 2,505 signatures to get on the primary ballot, while Republicans were required at least 2,351 ballot signatures, or 2% of the votes cast in their party's last gubernatorial primary. So the lawsuit, this is not the first time a lawsuit has been filed challenging those requirements for independent candidates. The previous lawsuits have all been unsuccessful. And in fact, Ken Miyagashima ended up filing this lawsuit without an attorney because he said he approached multiple lawyers about representing him in this case. And they all said, nah, forget it. We're not taking it on, because they know it's not a winner.
16: It doesn't bode well.
11: No, especially when you have multiple lawsuits that have already been filed. In fact, there was a time back in nearly 50 years ago where independent candidates weren't even allowed to run for office here in New Mexico, but that changed in 1977 after a Supreme Court ruling on another case. So no court hearings have been scheduled yet for Ken Miyagashima's lawsuit. It has been assigned to District Court Judge Matthew Wilson of Santa Fe. So we'll certainly keep you updated on that. But I don't know how you can try to make the case, because you're bypassing the primary. You just want to go straight to the November ballot.

0: I mean, 4 years ago, MLG beat Mark Ronchetti by 40,000 votes in Bernalillo County, and that was pretty much her margin of victory statewide. So that's an example right there. Well, we're the largest urban center.
1: Yeah, I know.
0: And we're much, much bluer now than we've ever been before.
1: Unfortunately.
0: Just in the last decade. I mean, Susana Martinez in 2010 and 2014 won Bernalillo County. Richard Berry was a Republican mayor of Albuquerque. And so just in a very short amount of time.
1: It seems like so long ago now.
0: Doesn't it, though?
1: When dinosaurs roamed the earth.
0: So I don't, but anyway, he went on to write that years. I certainly don't regret my endorsements of those two. No, if you believed that Sam Bregman was the best candidate on the Democratic side and Duke Rodriguez was the best candidate on the Republican side, make your endorsements. Absolutely. There's no reason to regret those whatsoever. But I kind of told him after the show, I said, I think what you're doing here in terms of suggesting Sam has a chance is saying it. I think it's more wishful thinking than it was political calculation. And I think you fell into that category, too, when it came to Sam.
1: I'm a dreamer.
0: A lot of wishful thinking on
1: that
0: side.
1: Shoot for the stars, Bob.
0: All right. So Deb Holland and Greg Hall now transitioning to the general election campaign. It is pretty clear that Ken Miyagashima is not going to be part of the November ballot. So Hall will be trying to become the first Republican to win a statewide race in a decade. Judith Nakamura on the Supreme Court won in 2016. So while the challenges of a Republican winning a statewide race in a very deep blue New Mexico, especially in the urban areas, that's all well documented. But I am one who believes as well that Deb Holland's decisive victory in the primary over Sam Bregman also means the days of a moderate Democrat winning statewide in New Mexico are probably over as well, because they'd have to win a primary first. And the progressives dominate New Mexico. So that's one of the things we'll discuss with former gubernatorial candidate Jeff Apodaca from the Apodaca Strategy Group as well. He disagrees with me on that. He believes that statewide. And so does Jeff Tucker. And Jeff Tucker from the Journal actually propped up Raul Torres as an example of a moderate who won statewide. I'm not exactly sure what world you're living in if you think Raul Torres is a moderate. He may try to come across like one, but he is no
1: action-wise, moderate. Yeah.
0: Whatever. Not by a long stretch. But anyway, we'll talk about all of that with Jeff. Oh, and I certainly don't want it to make it appear as though I'm being too hard on Jeff Tucker. I really like Jeff, and we're going to have him on again. It's just that, you know, he wrote a mea culpa column in the Sunday Journal. So he realizes as well his mistakes. Hey, before we get to traffic. Yeah, that doesn't get you anywhere, though. You got to be real about it if you want to make real inroads. Can't keep dreaming. You got to get a dose of reality if you want to change things. So you know what what you're up against. Before we get to traffic, yesterday City Councilor Dan Champagne,
1: the champ,
0: was on the show, and he brought in for me and you loaves of sourdough bread from the Los Ranchos Bakery, which is his favorite joint. And I took the red chili sourdough, and I actually cut up some of the pieces of it this morning and brought it in for breakfast because I slathered on top of it some nice Philadelphia cream cheese.
1: It looks amazing.
0: Well, the red chili sourdough with the cream cheese is actually a perfect compliment. No
1: cheese,
0: question.
1: Period, and red chili go excellent together. Yeah. And I was listening on the way home, and I heard his suggestion for the plain sourdough, which is what I took home, and to put butter and cracked pepper on it. Well, I don't have cracked pepper. I just have regular, you know, pepper, but I figured it's the same taste. I don't know. Less crunchy.
0: It's
1: maybe.
0: Pepper.
1: I don't know. Pepper's pepper. Mm. But anyways, I went home and I did that. I put regular, just normal pepper and butter on it.
0: It was
1: amazing.
0: Fun.
1: I've never peppered bread before, and I'm going to start peppering it. But
0: Did you toast it first or did you?
1: Oh, yeah, I toasted it.
0: Yeah, I see. I didn't toast this. Oops.
1: Whoops. Still good. 5 seconds.
0: Now, there we go.
1: I'll leave
0: perfect.
1: You okay.
0: I dropped the red chili, and of course it fell.
1: Cheese first
0: down. So now it's all over the desk and my finger.
1: It's still good.
0: Oh, we'll be good. No problem about that. Let's get an update on traffic here on 96.3 News Radio KKOB. Candy Cruz.
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0: Right now, still got a couple slow spots. No crashes to worry about. Eastbound Alameda, busy at Coors. And then again, approaching 4th Street. Southbound Coors with a backup at Paseo. And I-40 eastbound with slowdowns at the interchange. I'm Candy Cruz with KKOB traffic every 10 minutes on the 7s.
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2: Good morning. Starting off mainly sunny out there, then increasing clouds in the afternoon. That'll open up the window for Virgo showers and thunderstorms once again. 87 the high in Santa Fe, 93 in Albuquerque. Partly cloudy tonight with a low of 57 degrees in Santa Fe, 63 degrees in Albuquerque. More on your extended forecast at KOAT.com.
3: Here in Albuquerque, we do have a temperature this morning of 65 degrees at 63 in Rio Rancho, and it's also 63 degrees this morning in Santa Fe. All right, coming up later this morning, around 8:54, Eskimo will give away a 24-pack of tickets to the Isotopes versus Salt Lake out at Isotopes Park on June 24th. 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And our news headlines for you this morning, Israel and Iran paused missile strikes after trading fire over the weekend for the first time since April. Ceasefire. Chinese President Xi visits North Korea to meet with Kim Jong-un. President Trump formally nominates Todd Blanche to be Attorney General. Maine holds its primary today as Democrats will decide the future of controversial Senate candidate Graham Plattner. Spencer Pratt drops to third place and is eliminated from runoff contention in the race for L.A. mayor. The trial for the man accused of setting the deadly Palisades fire begins in federal court in Los Angeles. USDA confirms the first case of New World screwworm in New Mexico. It's a dog down in Lee County. New Mexico's Supreme Court rejects the ACLU request to halt new CYFD policy designed to protect drug-exposed babies. A BCSO deputy is indicted on child abuse and felony aggravated battery charges for allegedly using excessive force against a teenage girl during an arrest last December. APD arrests the father accused of abducting his 8-year-old daughter that prompted the Amber Alert yesterday. New Mexico Department of Transportation approves Rio Rancho's request to put 3 mobile speed cameras on Highway 528. And the Cumbres and Toltec Scenic Railroad opens its season today after delaying the opening last month due to elevated wildfire risk. In sports, NBA Finals last night at Madison Square Garden. Game 3, Spurs beat the Knicks 115-111. New York still leads that series 2-1. And baseball, the Isotopes will open a series today at Tacoma. It's actually a matinee today, 12:30, over on the Sports Animal. Those are your headlines right now on 96.3 News Radio, KKOB.
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3: All right, before we get to Candy's next traffic report, we were talking summer jobs just the other week. And, of course, in terms of teenagers and work, we're going to talk about the latest trends with the chief of staff at Dion's, because they've always hired
0: a lot of teenagers. The best kids, too.
3: They all seem to be very well trained.
0: Yeah, and well-mannered.
3: No question about it. But of its 2,100 employees total across all of their locations for Dion's and Tula's here in New Mexico, Texas, and Colorado, 64% of their 2,100 employees are between the ages of 15 and 19. And as Paul Gessing told us when he was on the show with us a week and a half ago, his daughter has her very first job, and it's at Dion's. And for my youngest daughter, Mackenzie, that was also her first job ever at a Dion's.
0: No kidding.
3: Yep,
0: that's absolutely how you know you've raised a good kid, if they get in at Dion's.
3: There you go.
0: So I didn't make the cut.
3: Dina Crowley, Dion's chief of staff, will join us over the phone after the news at 8 o'clock. Right now, here's Candy Cruz with an update on traffic on News Radio KKOB.
0: Well, we've got our first accident reported. This crash is at Old Coors and Bridge Boulevard. Right now, expect to see some slight backups forming, both northbound and eastbound approaching the intersection. I'm Candy Cruz with KKOB Traffic every 10 minutes on the 7s. If you see an accident, call the Traffic Tracker Hotline, 505-767-9167. I'm Candy Cruz from the 96.3 News Radio KKOB Traffic Center.
2: Good morning. Starting off mainly sunny out there, then increasing clouds in the afternoon. That'll open up the window for Virgo showers and thunderstorms once again. 87 the high in Santa Fe, 93 in Albuquerque. Partly cloudy tonight with a low of 57 degrees in Santa Fe, 63 degrees in Albuquerque. More on your extended forecast at KOAT.com.
3: Here in Albuquerque this morning, we do have partly cloudy skies. The temperature right now is 68 degrees. It's 64 in Rio Rancho and 65 in Santa Fe. 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
12: 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From your New Mexico Honda Dealers News Desk, I'm Sultan Chani Salcedo, 96.3 News Radio KKOB, on this Tuesday, June 9th, 2026. Right now in Albuquerque, 65 degrees here in downtown, expecting a high today of 94. We also do have a slight chance of those afternoon slight showers or sprinkles this afternoon. Santa Fe right now at 63 and a high today of 82. Well, the U.S. Department of Agriculture has now confirmed a case of New World screwworm here in New Mexico. Here's more from KKOB's Michael Carlisle.
13: Officials say the parasite was detected in a dog in Lee County. The case was initially reported in Andrews County, Texas, because the veterinarian who identified it is based there. The New World screwworm is a type of larva known to infest open wounds in animals. Unlike typical maggots, the larvae feed on living tissue, which can cause serious injury if left untreated. The USDA says this appears to be an isolated case, and there's no indication of a wider outbreak at this time. Authorities say the dog's recent travel and exposure history remain unknown as the situation continues to be monitored. Michael Carlisle, News Radio KKOB.
12: A fraudulent scheme involving three men obtaining and selling New Mexico elk hunting tags to out-of-state hunters has resulted in charges for those men. According to the U.S. Attorney's Office, from 2019 to 2022, Daniel Adair, Daniel Nichols, and Larry Nichols allegedly operated a scheme through Bighorn Outfitters where they fraudulently obtained New Mexico elk tags through the state's resident draw system and then transferred them to out-of-state hunters in exchange for payment along with outfitting and guiding services. The state's highest court has ruled they are not going to intervene in a CYFD policy which deals with newborns who are exposed to drugs. The policy requires CYFD to take custody of babies that are born with drug exposure. The ACLU and two state lawmakers had petitioned the state Supreme Court to end the policy, arguing in part that it is unconstitutional due to its impact on parental rights. The Supreme Court denied their request to pause the policy, which was ordered by Governor Lujan Grisham. The city of Albuquerque has released a new bike map highlighting the area's growing network of cycling routes. Natasha Leyva tells us more.
14: The updated map includes more than 400 miles of bike lanes, trails, and connecting routes across the city. It features both paved and unpaved paths along multi-use trails, bicycle boulevards, and arroyos. It also shows trailheads, bus connections where riders can bring their bikes, and Albuquerque's 50-mile loop. City officials say the goal is to help cyclists better understand how routes connect to make it easier to get around on two wheels. The map is available online at our website, newsradiokkob.com, as well as city locations including libraries and community centers. Natasha Leyva, News Radio, KKOB.
12: The New Mexico Department of Health offices will be closing on Friday in observance of Juneteenth. Health officials say all public health and administrative locations statewide will reopen on Monday. While offices are closed, the NMDOH helpline will continue operating during its regular hours from 7 a.m. to 8 p.m. The service is staffed by nurses who can answer health questions, provide guidance, and connect callers with health care services. Residents can also get help checking vaccination records or scheduling appointments through the same helpline. Coming up, more of the morning show with Bob and Candy. 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Traffic is coming up next as well. Right now in Belen, it's 65 degrees. Santa Fe, it's 63. And here in Albuquerque, downtown, it's 65. I'm Sultan Chani Salcedo, 96.3 News Radio, KKOB.
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3: 7:35 is the time this morning. Bob Clark along with Dale Cornelius, Candy Cruz. Now time for 250 flags. And, of course, you still have an opportunity to nominate a New Mexico hero. 250 flags for our nation's 250th birthday. Just go to our website at newsradiokkob.com. No photos required. Just tell us the name of the person you want to nominate and a little bit about the story, their story, the work that they do to help everyday New Mexicans. And today's 250 flags presentation is brought to you by Glasheen, Vias, and Inderman. 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And today we honor Al Hurricane and Al Hurricane Jr. Al Hurricane and his son, Jr., were two of the most influential figures in the history of New Mexico music, helping shape and preserve a sound that became deeply tied to the culture and identity of the Southwest. Known as the godfather of New Mexico music, Al Hurricane blended traditional Hispanic folk music with country, rock, and Tejano influences, creating a signature sound that resonated across generations. Over a career spanning more than five decades, he released more than 30 albums and became a cultural icon throughout New Mexico and beyond. Following in his father's footsteps, Al Hurricane Jr. carried that legacy forward with pride, becoming a beloved performer in his own right and helping introduce New Mexico music to new audiences while honoring the traditions his father built. Together, the father and son duo became symbols of New Mexico heritage, family, and musical pride. With the recent passing of Al Hurricane Jr., New Mexico lost another important voice in its musical history. Their combined legacy lives on through generations of musicians that they inspired and through the music that continues to bring communities together across the state. So Al Hurricane and Al Hurricane Jr., part of our 250 flags. Bob Clark along with DC and Candy Cruz. And of course, as we know, Al Hurricane Jr. just passed away recently, very suddenly, at his home. It was May 19th. Last month at the age of 66 years old. And I do want to remind everybody that his funeral services are going to be held coming up this weekend. The family has announced that a rosary is scheduled for 7 p.m. this Friday, followed by the funeral mass on Saturday. So the rosary will start at 7. The funeral on Saturday will begin at 11 o'clock in the morning, and both services will be held at Queen of Heaven Catholic Church. Now, what the family is saying is, obviously, there's limited capacity. And I'm, you know, we assume there is going to be a crowds, huge turnout for this very public memorial. So they are continuing to work on having a live stream option as well for people to watch it from their computer at home. All right. So we'll once we get a confirmation of that, we'll certainly pass that along to you. But again, Al Hurricane Jr., the rosary this Friday night at 7, funeral at 11 at Queen of Heaven Catholic Church. Let's get an update on traffic and weather together every 10 minutes here on 96.3 News Radio KKOB. Candy Cruz.
0: Well, we got one accident reported at Old Coors and Bridge. We've got slight delays there, northbound and eastbound approaching the intersection, and a very large bear at Tramway and San Bernardino. That's just a little bit south of Paseo. Please reduce your speed. Keep a lookout if you are driving through that area. I'm Candy Cruz with KKOB Traffic every 10 minutes on the 7s.
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2: Good morning. Starting off mainly sunny out there, then increasing clouds in the afternoon. That'll open up the window for Virgo showers and thunderstorms once again. 87 the high in Santa Fe, 93 in Albuquerque. Partly cloudy tonight with a low of 57 degrees in Santa Fe, 63 degrees in Albuquerque. More on your extended forecast at KOAT.com.
3: Here in Albuquerque right now, we do have a temperature this morning of 68 degrees at 66 in Rio Rancho, and 65 is the temperature right now in Santa Fe. 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
3: Opening bell on Wall Street. The stock market was mixed to begin the week yesterday. The Dow was down 81 points, but the S&P was up 22 and NASDAQ was up 220 points. And this morning we're off to a pretty good start. Right now the Dow's up 380 points, S&P is up 57, and NASDAQ is up 215 points. It's now time for our stock and business update. 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And Pavlos, the markets are starting to rebound from Friday's down day when the NASDAQ dropped 4%. S&P's 9-week winning streak was broken. So the market, why would it drop after a favorable May jobs report, which also came out on Friday morning, that said employers added 172,000 jobs last month, far exceeding the 88,000 that economists were predicting?
23: Yeah, good morning, Bob. Yeah, kind of good news means maybe the Fed was going to raise interest rates. I don't really see that happening, but this morning we're seeing oil below $90 a barrel. That's other good news. It's at $88.65 a barrel. Again, the report on unemployment is holding steady at 4.3%. That sounds good, but in May, almost 2 million Americans became unemployed in the last 6 months. That's up from 500,000, 524 from last year. The markets aren't all about jobs or the general health of the economy. No, it's about AI and inflation.
3: All right, well, and inflation is something some people point to as for creating volatility in the markets. What do you consider to be the black clouds and the silver lining? And, of course, don't just say silver like you always do.
23: And, you know, we see black clouds and a silver lining, right? That shiny metal, the cousin of gold, again, it's a hedge against overhyped stocks like these IPOs that are coming out this week that are priced 100% over their fair market price. So definitely those are some black clouds.
3: So don't you believe the economy is for real right now? Because the numbers seem to say it is. The stock market returns so far this year has the tech-heavy NASDAQ nearly 10%, semiconductor index up a whopping 60% and creating, you know, does all of this have to do with inflation?
23: Yeah, definitely inflation is part of stocks going up because prices are going up. If you go to the grocery store, you fill up your gas tank. I'm sure gas is not going to go down anytime soon, even with the price of oil going down. But prices are headed up, and Bob, it doesn't seem that lower prices are anywhere in sight.
3: Well, the Federal Reserve targets inflation, what, at 2%? But most consumers anticipate future inflation at, you know, closer to 4, I bet.
23: Yeah, great talking points. That's what Wall Street media keeps pointing to. Don't worry about inflation. They tell us, again, I don't think our believers are buying the inflation's running at 2%, let alone 4%, Bob.
3: Well, as you've said before, inflation is an insidious tax that robs people of their wealth by eroding their purchasing power. But the Trump administration says we can grow ourselves out of inflation.
23: Well, yes, I used to read my children fairy tales at bedtime, but that's not part of our meeting with our clients. The fact is the Biden administration let inflation Pandora out of her box, and there's little hope of putting her back in. Again, there's no talk about the real problem. Inflation is merely a symptom. The disease is our ever-growing debt.
3: Well, and you talk about Washington's printing press and the endless, what, M1 money supply.
23: Yep, M1, that's demand deposits, checking account, savings account. Of course, the government has gone parabolic on that. You can just go to the internet and just type in M1 money supply, and you'll see it's been parabolic since COVID. And the beginning of this year, the Fed has printed another $1 trillion on top of already $19 trillion that's floating around in our economy.
3: All right, well, as you've called the Fed Reserve, the creature from Jekyll Island, right? And will things improve with the new Fed chair, Kevin Warsh, who's many have said is a fiscal hawk?
23: Yeah, there's all talk about, you know, fiscal hawks at the Fed. But, Bob, you know, I really just call them chicken hawks. And if anybody says there's hawks at the Fed, I would just say they're about as rare as dodo birds.
3: Okay. All right. I know you're going to be back on with us tomorrow to talk more about this money printing situation. How can our listeners reach you and your team today?
23: When you reach us this morning, just give us a call, 505-828-4068, or go to our website, myfinancialsense.com. 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Bob, we'll see you tomorrow, and we'll be talking about the World Cup. It's coming up this week, and we'll be visiting with you tomorrow morning. So.
3: Okay. Yep, you'll be filling in for Pablo. Thanks a lot, Pablo. So we'll be filling in for Lee Munson.
23: Lee Munson, three days in a row. I don't know if it's funny, me or Lee.
3: Okay. Let's get an update on traffic here on 96.3 News Radio, KKOV.
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0: We have one accident reported at Old Coors and Bridge. You've got slight delays there northbound and eastbound approaching the intersection, plus a very large bear at Tramway and San Bernardino. That's just a little south of Paseo. Reduce your speed. Please keep a lookout if you are driving through that area. I'm Candy Cruz with KKOB Traffic every 10 minutes on the 7s. If you see an accident, call the Traffic Tracker Hotline, 505-767-9167. I'm Candy Cruz from the 96.3 News Radio KKOB Traffic Center.
2: Good morning. Starting off mainly sunny out there, then increasing clouds in the afternoon. That'll open up the window for Virgo showers and thunderstorms once again. 87 the high in Santa Fe, 93 in Albuquerque. Partly cloudy tonight with a low of 57 degrees in Santa Fe, 63 degrees in Albuquerque. More on your extended forecast at KOAT.com.
3: Here in Albuquerque right now, we do have a temperature this morning of 69 degrees at 66 in Rio Rancho, and also 66 degrees this morning up in Santa Fe. We will have a brand new sweet deal for you coming up later this week on Friday. So stay tuned for details on that, but some previous sweet deals still available, including for Calibers. This one went on sale last Tuesday, but you can get 50% off of their youth camps, which begin actually tomorrow. Several other options later through the month of June, and then also next month in July as well. These are for ages 8 through 12. And normally these camps will cost you $80. They've been doing it for 20 years. You can get them for $40 right now. 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And our news headlines for you this morning: Israel and Iran pause missile strikes after trading fire for the first time since the April ceasefire. Chinese President Xi visits North Korea to meet with Kim Jong-un. President Trump formally nominates Todd Blanche to be the attorney general. Maine holds its primary today as Democrats will decide the future of controversial Senate candidate Graham Plattner. Spencer Pratt drops to third place and is eliminated from any chance of reaching the runoff in the race for L.A. mayor. Also in L.A., the trial for a man accused of setting the deadly Palisades fire last year begins in federal court. USDA confirms the first case of New World screwworm in New Mexico, a dog in Lee County. New Mexico Supreme Court rejects an ACLU request to halt the new CYFD policy designed to protect drug-exposed babies. BCSO deputies indicted on child abuse and felony aggravated battery charges for allegedly using excessive force against a teenage girl during an arrest last December. APD arrests the father accused of abducting his 8-year-old daughter that prompted the Amber Alert yesterday. The New Mexico DOT approves Rio Rancho's request to put 3 mobile speed cameras on Highway 528. And the Cumbres and Toltec Scenic Railroad opens its season today after delaying the opening last month due to elevated fire risk. In sports, NBA Finals last night in New York at Madison Square Garden. Game 3 and the Spurs beat the Knicks 115-111. New York leads the series still 2-1. In baseball, the Isotopes, they open a 6-game series at Tacoma. It's actually a day game today. It starts at 12:30 over on the Sports Animal. 7:52 here on 96.3 News Radio KKOB.
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3: All right, we talked summer jobs a couple of weeks ago.
0: That was fun.
3: Yeah, it always is a fun topic. I enjoy it.
0: So,
3: and coming up after the news, we're going to talk about teenagers and jobs, because we'll talk about the latest trends that we're seeing. And, of course, one of the largest employers of teenagers for many, many years, Dion's. And, in fact, of their 2,100 employees, about 64% of them are between the ages of 15 and 19. So Dina Crawley, the chief of staff for Dion's, is going to join us over the phone coming up at 9 o'clock. Bob Clark along, or excuse me, 8 o'clock, up next after the news. At 9 o'clock, we've got Jeff Apodaca, right, who's going to be on the show with us as we continue to peel back that onion on the primary.
0: Oh, it's stinky.
3: Well, I just talk about the various layers.
0: It makes me cry.
3: Sure it does. Absolutely. He'll be on the show with us today coming up at 9 o'clock. I have to tell you something, Candy. Again, as I've said before, obviously, when it comes to here at work and your job, you're very organized.
0: Yeah.
3: But based on your own stories over the years, it's not hard to reach the conclusion that sometimes outside of work, you're not very organized, although you were just going through all of these lists of things that you have to do or whatever else is on
0: the
3: list.
0: That was my passwords list.
3: Oh, okay. Oh, all right. So, I mean,
0: I've got some stocks I want to buy, and I can't find my password because...
3: And then the other thing that you always like to... So, I mean, you do keep lists of things that you want to get done.
0: Yeah.
3: And things that you want to purchase. The other thing is, you often talk about how you have no money, but yet occasionally I'll see you sitting in here going through these envelopes just with wads of cash.
0: I hide money from myself, Bob.
3: Okay.
0: It's a strategic thing that I do.
3: But when you need it, you might, hopefully you can find it.
0: Hopefully.
3: Yeah.
0: Or sometimes I think I need it and I don't really need it, and so I can't find the money, and then by the time I find it, the opportunity has passed and I've realized I really didn't need it anyways.
3: Okay.
0: I like to trick myself as well.
3: So in other words, it's possible that maybe that your stories of being broke and not organized are kind of exaggerated?
0: Oh, no. I'm okay. Horribly in debt. But I'm still going on vacation.
3: Righto. Here's Candy Cruz with traffic. You should.
0: We got a new crash, Coors and Tower Road. We're seeing delays there, mostly going westbound. You've also got a crash cleanup, Old Coors and Bridge. You've got delays northbound and eastbound there. And a very large, adorable bear at Tramway and San Bernardino. Reduce your speed. Keep a lookout if you are driving in that area. San Bernardino is just a little bit south of Paseo. I'm Candy Cruz with KKOB Traffic every 10 minutes on the 7s.
1: 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I'm Grace Toledo from the 96.3 News Radio KKOB Traffic Center.
2: Good morning. Starting off mainly sunny out to there, then increasing clouds in the afternoon. That'll open up the window for Virgo showers and thunderstorms once again. 87 the high in Santa Fe, 93 in Albuquerque. Partly cloudy tonight with a low of 57 degrees in Santa Fe, 63 degrees in Albuquerque. More on your extended forecast at KOAT.com.
3: Here in Albuquerque right now, we do have a temperature this morning of 69 degrees. It's 70 in Rio Rancho. And right now, the temperature up in Santa Fe is 67 degrees. Stay tuned for the news. 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
13: This summer, take a cruise down America's Main Street. The Albuquerque Museum invites you to the opening of the other Route 66. 100 years of people, identity, and place in Albuquerque. A centennial exhibition exploring the highway that shaped a nation. 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And at 2 p.m., attend a talk by author Candace E. Taylor as she delves into the Green Book on Route 66 in New Mexico. The Albuquerque Museum, where art, history, and Route 66 come alive.
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4: From ABC News, I'm Sherry Preston. A week after the California primaries, it appears that former reality star Spencer Pratt will not be in the runoff for the mayor of Los Angeles. It's projected that Democratic councilwoman Nithya Raman will face incumbent Karen Bass. As for the amount of time it took to count the ballots, which President Trump and some Republicans are questioning, ABC's Trevor Ault in L.A. says it's really no surprise.
8: We know there's been a lot of questions on why it's taking California so long to count the votes. Well, 80% of voters here vote by mail, and ballots postmarked by election day can arrive as late as today and still be counted. Plus, election workers are cross-checking the signatures on all of those mail-in ballots. It is not a very fast process, but it is meant to prevent voter fraud.
4: It's primary day in several states today, including Maine, where voters will decide if Graham Plattner should get the nod on the Democratic side of the Senate race, despite recent controversies. A pair of U.S. Army pilots pulled out of the water near the Strait of Hormuz after their Apache helicopter went down. Sources tell ABC they were rescued by a U.S. Navy surface drone. That in the midst of the shaky U.S.-Iran ceasefire.
12: The fierce missile attacks between Israel and Iran had tested the ceasefire and threatened to push the Middle East back into a full-blown war. After Iran fired a barrage of missiles at Israel over the weekend, the president tried to convince Israel not to strike back, telling Axios, "I'm calling Netanyahu right now and telling him not to attack Iran in response." But the Israeli prime minister defied Trump, firing back at Iran anyway.
4: ABC's Mary Bruce. The House Oversight Committee interviewing Leslie Groff today. She's Jeffrey Epstein's former executive assistant.
16: After Epstein died by suicide in jail, prosecutors identified Groff as a potential co-conspirator. But she faced no criminal charges. This is the second time she'll face questions about Epstein, but the first since talking to the FBI 5 years ago.
4: That's Aaron Katursky. This is ABC News.
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19: 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Right now here in Albuquerque, 69 degrees at the Sunport, 66 in downtown. The high today expected, 94. We do have a chance for some showers in the late afternoon. Santa Fe at 64 right now and a high today expected of 82. A Bernalillo County Sheriff's deputy is facing charges after a grand jury indictment. Deputy Brian Lasley has been indicted on charges of child abuse and felony aggravated battery. Investigators say the charges stem from a December incident involving a minor following a call to a youth detention center. Authorities allege the case involves the use of excessive force during that encounter. A grand jury handed down the indictment, and officials say there is currently no set date for his court appearance. The case continues to move through the legal process. Two people have been charged in the killing of a man that happened 2 years ago in southeast Albuquerque. Emiliano Vallejos and Roslyn Garcia stole a phone belonging to Ty James and then stabbed him to death outside the Smith store on Yale and Cole on July 12th of 2024. Surveillance video from nearby businesses showed two people leaving the area after the killing. Detectives tested DNA from the knife and matched it to Vallejos. Police said jail calls between Vallejos and Garcia showed Garcia had admitted to lying to police about their involvement in the killing. Examiners for the New Mexico Public Regulation Commission have determined that the sale of Public Service Company of New Mexico last year of around $400 million in stock to the private equity firm Blackstone as unlawful. The decision means they're now advising the commission to void the stock sale, which is part of Blackstone's purchase of PNM, and to fine both companies for doing the transaction without the commission's approval. Executives for Blackstone have defended the stock sale in previous meetings. Meanwhile, the state's highest court has ruled they are not going to intervene in a CYFD policy which deals with newborns who are exposed to drugs. The policy requires CYFD to take custody of babies that are born with drug exposure. The ACLU and two state lawmakers had petitioned the state Supreme Court to end this policy, arguing in part that it is unconstitutional due to its impact on parental rights. The state Supreme Court denied their request to pause the policy, which had been ordered to CYFD by Governor Lujan Grisham. Target is voluntarily recalling some of its up-and-up baby wipes after receiving multiple complaints of them becoming discolored and causing eye and skin irritation and infections. Target's website says the specific up-and-up baby wipes being recalled may be contaminated with a bacteria that can cause serious and life-threatening infections in immunocompromised individuals, newborns, infants, and young children. The recall is only for the fragrance-free and cucumber-scented up-and-up baby wipes with expiration dates from May to November of 2028. Those who have these specific products should either throw them out or return them to a Target store near you for a full refund. Well, more of the morning show with Bob and Candy is on the way. Traffic is also next. Right now in Taos, it's a cool 53 degrees. Here in Albuquerque, 66 downtown. Santa Fe, it's 64, and it's 66 also in Los Lunas. I'm Sultan Chani Salcedo, 96.3 News Radio, KKOB.
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3: 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Bob Clark with you here on 96.3 News Radio KKOB. We're going to talk about the latest trends when it comes to teenagers and jobs. And Dina Crowley, Chief of Staff for Dion's, will be joining us here in just a moment. But first, let's get an update on traffic and weather together every 10 minutes here on 96.3 News Radio KKOB. 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
0: Well, we got a lot of new crashes.
3: Well, oh boy.
0: Some new crashes. One at Coors and Tower Road with delays mostly going westbound. You've still got that crash cleanup at Old Coors and Bridge with slight delays eastbound and northbound. In Rio Rancho, you've got an accident at Southern and Walsh Street, which is a little east of Nicholas Drive. Expect eastbound and southbound delays. Then a very large bear reported at Tramway and San Bernardino. That's a little bit south of Paseo. Reduce your speed. And keep a lookout if you're driving there.
3: Apparently, Howard Dean's concerned about that bear, too.
0: He sounds frightened.
3: Yes, he does.
0: I'm Candy Cruz with KKOB Traffic every 10 minutes on the 7th. If you see an accident, call the Traffic Tracker Hotline, 505-767-9167. I'm Candy Cruz from the 96.3 News Radio KKOB Traffic Center.
2: A chance for further showers and thunderstorms this afternoon. 87 in Santa Fe, 93 degrees in Albuquerque. Partly cloudy tonight with a low of 57 in Santa Fe, 63 degrees in Albuquerque. More on your extended forecast at KOAT.com.
3: Here in Albuquerque right now, we do have a temperature this morning with mostly cloudy skies. Now it's 70 degrees, 71 in Rio Rancho, and 68 is the temperature this morning up in Santa Fe.
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3: Summer jobs, Bob Clark, along with Dale Cornelius, Candy Cruz, 96.3 News Radio, KKOB. And actually, a couple of weeks ago, in fact, it was the Friday after Memorial Day, when school was out for summer, and we talked about the latest trends involving
7: regarding summer jobs for teens and sort of the current labor participation rate when it comes to summer jobs for kids. We're going to talk more about the latest trends with teenagers and jobs. And joining us now on the program is Deana Crowley, the chief of staff for Deons. And Deana, thank you very much for your time this morning. How are you doing today?
1: I'm well, thank you. Big news on the bear front, though.
7: Yes, exactly. Yeah, that's one of those interesting traffic reports that comes out every once in a while. Of course, Deana, obviously Deons historically has always been a haven for teenagers and jobs. And in fact, the latest stats that we have, 20 of your 2,100 employees overall in the company, involving all of your locations for Deons and Tula, is about 64% are the teenagers between the years 15 and 19 years of age. So kind of give us a sense of how the trends for teenagers and wanting jobs, especially during the summertime, how that's fluctuated over the years.
1: Yeah, well, this has been interesting on our side because a report was just released that said this is the worst year for teen employment since 1948, which is when the Labor Department started tracking these figures. So it doesn't look great for teenagers. And I have to tell you, when we were reading this report, we went, oh, well, I guess we are bucking the trend. Because in our nearly 50-year existence, we have always hired teenagers. That's a big part of who we are. And so we continue to hire teenagers as we always have.
7: Now, and of course, your teenager employment and the opportunities there are year-round. But do you have specific opportunities for teenagers who are only available during those 2.5 months during summer vacation?
1: You know, there are certainly teenagers who come to us and say, hey, I only want to work for a few months in the summertime. And so we'll work with them depending on their schedules. And what we find happens is that while they think they're going to work for just the summer, they get in and they really enjoy it. And so they decide to stay on much longer beyond the summer. Maybe their schedule looks a little different with activities, school activities, and they generally stay on with us.
7: I know you always have jobs available for teenagers and you've had for decades, but why do you think you continue? What are some of the things you're doing to make sure you're not falling into to some of those other trends that other companies are around the country where they're having a harder time finding teenagers?
1: Well, it's a great, fun job. I started my time in the stores making salads, cleaning the dining room, making pizzas just like everyone else. And it's fun. It requires hard work, and our crew enjoys the company of each other. They enjoy getting to know customers. And when you're a teenager, it's nice to have that extra money in your pocket.
7: Well, no question about that. Deana Crowley, Chief of Staff for Deons, with us here on 96.3 News Radio KKOB. You also do work specifically with high school DECA programs. So first off, for people who may not know, tell us a little bit about what DECA is and why that's sort of been a good partnership for you.
1: Yeah, DECA is a great program in schools, and it gets high schoolers prepared for jobs in business, whether it's in marketing or hospitality, HR, operations. There's many different categories that students can study, and they do study it in the classroom. Some of them do projects. Some of them compete. They'll leave New Mexico and go to regional and national competitions. And we have found that the DECA program really gets students ready for jobs. So it's been a great partnership. And when we see a student has participated in DECA, we go, all right, we got to meet with them.
7: Deana, tell us a little bit about some of the training that the young people will go through after they apply for and get a job, and talk a little bit about how that process works. Because what a lot of people will say is, among the teenagers that you do hire, and again, as we've talked about, there are many of them, and obviously you're trying to pick out people who will really fit in nicely, but a lot of people talk about sort of the consistency in the service and the personalities and you know, the customer service, if you will.
1: Yes. Well, yes, to your point, recruiting is a big deal for us. And once we have brought them on board, they do a two-day orientation to learn about the company and our values and gain some knowledge of the menu. And then that training then goes to the, and let me back up, that happens at our home office here in Albuquerque. And then they go to the store and they continue their menu knowledge and they'll start learning stations. So it might be taking phone orders, it might be making salads, and then they go through the stations.
7: Go ahead.
1: Yeah, so they'll progress in the stores and they have a trainer with them the whole time.
7: Okay, very good. Dina Crowley, Chief of Staff for Dion's with us here on News Radio KQB. So Dina, this is a question I always like to explore with people who are around a lot of teenagers, and especially for a company like Dion's that's hiring them and paying them to do the work that they do. By the way, you don't have tipped employees at Dion's, correct?
1: Correct.
7: Okay. So what have you noticed in terms of the differences between the teenagers of today versus last decade or the decade before and other generations? Because a lot of people like to talk about that and some of the differences between teenagers today versus yesteryear before we had iPhones and all of

0: orders in terms of people ordering online versus maybe still just doing the old-fashioned phone call?
1: Yeah. Well, I will say that this is interesting. So a good portion of our orders do come online. And from a generational perspective, there are still folks who prefer to place their order over the phone. They tend to be more baby boomers. So we have the baby boomers who prefer to place their order over the phone, talking to the Gen Z on the phone, who maybe have not always been comfortable talking on the phone. So we just want to make sure the comfort is there for both parties.
0: Dina, before we let you go, tell people, especially parents who maybe have a teenager around the house who could use a little extra money, kind of how they go about finding out what the opportunities are. For working at Dion's.
1: Super easy. Just go dions.com and there's a link there for jobs and encourage your kids to apply. I think it's a great thing for kids to gain that skill set and have that independence.
0: Very good. Dina, thank you. We always enjoy talking with you. We appreciate it. We'll stay in touch.
1: All right. Thanks. Take care.
0: Dina Crowley, Chief of Staff for Dion's, with us here on News Radio KKOV. Let's get an update on traffic and weather together every 10 minutes here on 96.3 News Radio KKOV. I think we're finding the rush hour right now unbearable. Candy Cruz.
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4: Oh, we still have two accidents left, one at Coors and Tower Road, with delays mostly going westbound, very slight delays there. Then one in Rio Rancho, there's a crash at Southern and Walsh Street, that is east of Nicholas Drive. Expect eastbound and southbound delays. And, of course, that very large Barrett Tramway in San Bernardino, that's a little south of Paseo. Reduce your speed. Please keep a lookout if you are driving through that area. I'm Candy Cruz with KKOB Traffic every 10 minutes on the 7s.
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8: Good morning. Starting off mainly sunny out there, then increasing clouds in the afternoon. That'll open up the window for Virgo showers and thunderstorms once again. 87 the high in Santa Fe, 93 in Albuquerque. Partly cloudy tonight with a low of 57 degrees in Santa Fe, 63 degrees in Albuquerque. More on your extended forecast at KOAT.com.
0: Here in Albuquerque, we do have a temperature this morning of 71 degrees at 72 in Rio Rancho and 68 in Santa Fe. All right, it's 8:20. Our thanks again to Dina Crowley, who is the Chief of Staff at Dion's, for joining us here on News Radio KKOB. Bob Clark, along with Dale Cornelius, Candy Cruz. And as Dina mentioned, she started out at Dion's, just making salads and things like that, as a young teenager. And, of course, she has worked her way up to be the chief of staff there. And that's the other thing about Dion's, too. And Mark Herman, the CEO, started the same way. He started out as a pizza maker at Dion's, and Amazing. Now he runs the whole kit and caboodle. He's the CEO.
4: They're doing over there, they're doing right.
0: Well, but I really enjoyed listening to her talk about how over the years, their training programs have had to change and make adjustments and stuff, especially as it relates to sometimes training from scratch teenagers on how to communicate over the phone.
4: Which is crazy. I never would have guessed that as being one of the issues, but it makes complete sense.
0: Absolutely. It does.
4: I wonder what the ranch dressing discount is.
0: I got a text from a listener that says, hey, Bob, my son, when he was working at Dion's years ago, ended up meeting his future wife there.
4: Aww.
0: They ended up getting married, and they now have three children. So I have three grandchildren.
4: Adorable.
0: All because of getting a job at Dion's. That's from Tom.
4: God bless him.
0: I'm sure there are plenty of stories like that. And one of the other things, too, is, as I mentioned, my youngest daughter, Mackenzie, her very first job was at Dion's when she was still in high school. And then when she went down to Las Cruces to go to New Mexico State, the Dion's she worked at, they liked her so much that they made arrangements for her to just step right in and start working at the Dion's, one of the Dion's down in Las Cruces.
4: That's awesome.
0: When she was there.
4: Yeah, it seems like just a great place to work. And again, teenagers can be a

0: shifty bunch, you know, and they can be a bit mouthy as well from time to time. But Dion's consistently has always had the most polite teenagers I've ever met. Yeah. Like, just on their P's and Q's. They are excellent at customer service. I have never had ever had an issue with a mouthy teen at Dion's.
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1: By the way, I don't know if this is 100% confirmed yet, but of course, the second annual KKOB Golf Classic Benefit Storehouse of New Mexico is a week from Thursday. It's next Thursday, June 18th at the Paradise Hills Golf Course.
0: June 18th.
1: Yeah. That's a week from this Thursday already.
0: That's in my, it's a special day.
1: It is? Why?
0: It's the day every year where I buy my tickets. It's the one sale day a year for Southwest.
1: Oh, are they having a sale again for sure?
0: Every year, that's their birthday. So every year they do like half price tickets that one day only. So
1: still?
0: Yeah. So I
1: even with fuel prices and everything being more expensive?
0: Done it every year, so we'll find out, but it's in the calendar.
1: Okay. But you have not seen an official promotion saying, or do they kind of do
0: these? They don't do it until the day.
1: The day of,
0: I'll see so one thing on Facebook that says.
1: Okay, gotcha.
0: Yeah.
1: Gotcha. So that's all right. So that's some good information out there.
0: Heads up, cheapos.
1: Because we got to buy our tickets to go to Las Vegas for the Eagles
0: there
1: coming up in September.
0: Oh, I bet you get a great price.
1: Well, we'll see. We'll see.
0: To Vegas? Yeah.
1: Yeah. But there have to be probably some restrictions, right?
0: I don't know. I just click and go for it.
1: Yeah, well, the June 18th is also the golf tournament. And I was approached yesterday about doing the morning show live from Paradise Hills Golf Course.
0: Oh, wow.
1: That morning, so.
0: Interesting.
1: I said, I'll do it, only if Candy Cruz is out there with me.
0: Uh-oh. All right.
1: Now, the place
0: will be my once a year.
1: Paradise Hills is just literally 5 minutes from my house. It's probably a little farther from your place.
0: Yeah.
1: So, but either way, we'll let you know when all of that is finalized. So that'll be an even bigger day for you. Live on location for the morning show. And then you get to buy your tickets.
0: Very cool.
1: But thanks for the heads up on that June 18th.
0: You're welcome.
1: All right, let's get
0: here to help.
1: All right, let's get an update on traffic. Here's Candy Cruz on 96.3 News Radio KKOB.
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0: We got a crash at Coors and Tower Road with delays mostly going westbound. There's also an accident in Rio Rancho at Southern and Walsh Street, which is east of Nicholas Drive. Expect eastbound and southbound delays. Plus that very large bear reported at Tramway and San Bernardino. You want to reduce your speed and keep a lookout if you are. Traffic Tracker Hotline 505-767-9167. I'm Candy Cruz from the 96.3 News Radio KKOB Traffic Center.
8: Good morning. Starting off mainly sunny out there, then increasing clouds in the afternoon. That'll open up the window for Virgo showers and thunderstorms once again. 87 the high in Santa Fe, 93 in Albuquerque. Partly cloudy tonight with a low of 57 degrees in Santa Fe, 63 degrees in Albuquerque. More on your extended forecast at KOAT.com.
1: Here in Albuquerque right now, we do have mostly cloudy skies. The temperature this morning is 74 degrees at 71 in Rio Rancho and 69 the temperature in Santa Fe. 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
12: 96.3 News Radio KKOB on this Tuesday, June 9th, 2026. Right now in Albuquerque, it's 72 degrees here in downtown, 70 at the Sunport. The high today, 94. In Santa Fe right now, it's also 70 and a high of 82 degrees. Well, the state's highest court has ruled they are not going to intervene in a CYFD policy which deals with newborns who are exposed to drugs. The policy requires CYFD to take custody of babies that are born with drug exposure. The ACLU and two state lawmakers had petitioned the state Supreme Court to end the policy, arguing in part that it was unconstitutional due to its impact on parental rights. The state Supreme Court denied their request to pause the policy, which had been ordered by Governor Lujan Grisham. New Mexico is showing slight improvement in child well-being, according to a new national report, but it's not as high as you might hope. Here's more from KKOB's Michael Carlisle.
13: The 2026 Kids Count data book ranks the state 49th, up from last place last year. The report, published by the Annie E. Casey Foundation, looks at how children and families are doing across all 50 states. Data shows gains in economic well-being and health and a decline in child poverty to 22%, the lowest level in more than 16 years. However, New Mexico continues to rank last in education and family and community indicators. Advocates say the report highlights both progress and ongoing challenges. Michael Carlisle, News Radio KKOB.
12: Examiners for the New Mexico Public Regulation Commission have determined that the sale of Public Service Company of New Mexico last year of around $400 million in stock to the private equity firm Blackstone is unlawful. The decision means they are now advising the full commission to void the stock sale, which is part of Blackstone's purchase of the utility, and to fine both companies for doing the transaction without the commission's approval. Now, Blackstone executives have testified in the past defending that stock sale. Now, all of this morning's sports with Jeff and the Sports Animal.
5: I'm Jeff Cimbietta with your Sports Animal Short, brought to you by Sandia Resort and Casino. They sold out Madison Square Garden last night. Tickets cost more than your car, probably. They forgot that there was another team besides the Knicks who were playing. At least many fans did. The Knicks found out the Spurs were there, and the Spurs beat New York. 115-111. Victor Wembanyama had 32 points. Stephon Castle, 23 for the Spurs. It is now 2-1. Knicks lead the series game 4 in New York tomorrow night. The Albuquerque Professional Baseball Hall of Fame has two new members, former Topes manager Lorenzo Bundy and former PCL commissioner Branch Rickey III will be the latest inductees. The ceremony will be on June 27th. And Brendan Sorsby, the Texas Tech quarterback who was ruled eligible yesterday by a Lubbock District Court judge after betting on his own team, will play. But there are schools all over America who are saying, we will not play against Texas Tech. In fact, the ACC Commissioner Jim Phillips said, this is a horrendous pattern that is eroding the integrity of our process. Want more? We're talking sports. On 95.9 FM and AM 610, the Sports Animal, I'm Jeff Cimbietta.
12: Okay, thanks a lot. The morning show with Bob and Candy continues. Traffic is also coming up next. Right now in Las Vegas, it's already 69 degrees. In Belen, it's 75. Right now in Albuquerque, 72 downtown. It's 70 up in Santa Fe. I'm Sultan Chani Salcedo, 96.3 News Radio, KKOB.
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1: More cameras, Bob Clark along with Neil Cornelius, Candy Cruz, 96.3 News Radio KKOB. Any update on the bear? Is it off
0: no
1: the road?
0: No updates. I don't know. So I'm just warning people, he's in the area.
1: Okay, well, sure.
0: And adorable.
15: Oh, my.
1: I don't know about that.
0: I've never seen one that isn't, Bob. Just darling.
1: The one time where I kind of had that response, too, to a bear was this. There was a local, one of the local TV stations had video of a wild bear who climbed up somebody's tree in their front yard. So Game and Fish came, and they used those little darts, those sleeping darts.
0: Right.
1: So they put a tarp.
0: Not
1: a tarp, but it's almost like a trampoline.
0: Yeah.
1: To catch the bear. Goodness. But you shoot it, he's up there, and all of a sudden he just falls asleep and falls down into the netting and bounces around a little bit.
0: I would take that opportunity.
1: At that moment, I was kind of like, well, that's adorable.
0: I've been watching this show called Northwoods Law, and all they do, it's like a Game and Fish in Maine and New Hampshire, and like half of the show is them dealing with bears. Oh, my goodness. They're just the cutest things. I'm telling you, if I ever get fired, that's the first place I'm going, Game and Fish.
1: Okay. Wow. All right. I'm glad to see you have plans. You have a plan B.
0: Hey, you got to have a plan B.
1: Plan B? Patience? All right. So more cameras are going up in Rio Rancho. Now, this required the police department and the city to get special permission from the New Mexico Department of Transportation because it's a state road.
0: Right.
1: But it's also a very busy road in Rio Rancho. It's on 528. So DC lives in Rio Rancho. Your husband, Nate, works in Rio Rancho. We have a lot of listeners in Rio Rancho. And, of course, we have a lot of people just in general in the metro who end up driving on 528. from time to time.
0: This is not going to be good for us.
1: Rio Rancho. So take notes. But the three mobile cameras, and the difference between the Rio Rancho speed cameras and the ones we have in Albuquerque, ours are affixed. I mean, they're permanent.
0: Right.
1: Well, I mean, not that they can't be moved, but I mean, they strap them on
0: they're
1: a big light bulb.
0: Yeah,
1: pretty
0: yeah.
1: much. Where in Rio Rancho, they have these little camera boxes that they can move around. So what they're going to do with these three cameras, yeah.
15: It's like moving targets.
1: Exactly. They're going to deploy one unit at the intersection of New Mexico 528 and Pasilla Road at first, and then they will rotate that to different locations between Iris and Idalia. Yeah. The other units are going to rotate between different locations on 528 between Westside Boulevard to 19th, and then also Sarah Road and Zenith Court.
0: All right.
1: Do all of those sound familiar, DC?
15: All too well. And that first one, let me tell you, that one's going to be a cash cow because it goes from 45 to 50 to 55 real quick. People think it's actually saying 65 to 70 to 75. That thing, that's going to be paving roads, man. That's going to be a good one.
0: Me and Nate are going to have a long talk today.
1: Absolutely. Wow. But these cameras are going to be a little different from the other ones. And these are designed bright red. They're painted bright red, these cameras are. And the reason they're doing this is because they want to at least give the drivers
0: fair warning.
1: They think a bright red color will give drivers more of a warning. Because if the goal is to slow people down in these areas, then if they slow down just because they see the camera, then you're accomplishing your goal.
0: Kinda.
1: Yeah. Well, I mean,
0: just in that area, though.
1: Well, that's what they're trying to do in these specific spots.
0: I gotcha.
1: Is slow traffic down. That doesn't mean they won't speed up again once they get by the cameras. We see that in Albuquerque all the time. But my point being is, it shouldn't be about a speed trap where you're getting people, and so you can send them citations over and over again.
0: Right. It should be about changing behavior.
1: Exactly. So anyway,
0: that's what saves
1: lives. That's what's going to be different about these speed cameras. And look, over the years, I've made myself very, very clear as to why I'm not a fan of the speed cameras. I don't think they're as effective, at least here in Albuquerque, as they like to say that they are. But they're here, and they're here to stay. No question about that. So if we're going to have them, I know one spot in Albuquerque where they could probably put up a few. And we'll talk about that here in just a moment. But first, let's get an update on traffic and weather together every 10 minutes. Here's Candy Cruz.
0: Police got crash cleanup right now at Coors and Tower Road with delays mostly going westbound and an adorable bear at Tramway in San Bernardino. So you want to reduce your speed, keep a lookout for him in that area. I'm Candy Cruz with KKOB traffic every 10 minutes on the 7s.
16: 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I'm Grace Toledo from the 96.3 News Radio KKOB Traffic Center.
8: Good morning. Starting off mainly sunny out to there, then increasing clouds in the afternoon. That'll open up the window for Virgo showers and thunderstorms once again. 87 the high in Santa Fe, 93 in Albuquerque. Partly cloudy tonight with a low of 57 degrees in Santa Fe, 63 degrees in Albuquerque. More on your extended forecast at KOAT.com.
1: Here in Albuquerque right now, we do have a temperature of 74 degrees. It's 72 in Rio Rancho, and 69 is the temperature this morning in Santa Fe. It's 840 here on 96.3 News Radio KKOB.
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1: 8:44 is the time this morning. Bob Clark along with Dale Cornelius, Candy Cruz, 96.3 News Radio, KKOB. Now, as we mentioned, Rio Rancho adding three of their mobile speed cameras along 528. And again, to do that, they had to get permission from the New Mexico Department of Transportation. So how that process worked is they put in a request by submitting to the NMDOT a traffic safety improvement plan while identifying exactly where they wanted to put these cameras. Then it was signed off on by the New Mexico Department of Transportation. However, the commission, the NMDOT commission, had to approve it. So they got that. It's no big deal. The city did that with some of the cameras they have on cores in spots where it's under state jurisdiction. You have to get permission from the New Mexico Department of Transportation. And this dates back to when Bill Richardson was still governor and Albuquerque had those red light cameras. And at the, I think it was at 22 intersections, and he was not a fan of photo enforcement.
0: Me so either.
1: The state legislature passed a law that says they cannot be used on state roads. Of course, federal highways, they can't be used. But they passed a law saying they can't be used on state roads. But now all of these years later, they do have an opportunity to get clearance to do that now. But you have to get special permission from the NMDOT. So the city of Albuquerque, at least a couple of places on cores, they've been able to do that. I know Bernalillo County, they have about 10 speed cameras right now on roads that fall under their jurisdiction. And I think they are still waiting to get final approval from the New Mexico Department of Transportation, or they're in the process of doing that, to put speed cameras, at least one, on Paseo del Norte. Now, I got a text message from someone earlier who said there's already a speed camera on Paseo del Norte in the area of Louisiana. And that very well may be true, but that's a city camera.
0: Right.
1: We're, the part of Bernalillo County that we're talking about here, or that BCSO, where they have jurisdiction, is that stretch basically between 2nd and 4th Street over, you know, at Paseo del Norte, all across the river.
0: Right.
1: To course. Because that's also the spot historically where you see the Autobahn moments.
0: Yeah.
1: On Paseo del Norte. And in fact, BCSO, which has done speed enforcement operations in that area a couple of different times, they've caught people going over 100 miles an hour.
0: That is crazy.
1: They, in fact, one of the stops that made the news, I think our TV news partner, Channel 7, was with them one day when they were doing this. And it was like a teenager driving his dad's car.
0: Yeah.
1: Or something like that. And he was clocked going 116 miles an hour. Now, I can't even remember exactly what the cost of the ticket was, but I believe we were also at the point where if you're going twice the speed limit, and in that area it would have been 120, because in that part of Paseo it's 60 miles an hour. So if he'd have been going 120 miles an hour, twice the speed limit, they would have taken him to jail, and he would have had his driver's license immediately.
0: And rightfully so.
1: Suspended. Absolutely.
0: 100%.
1: But he came up a few miles short of that standard from the MVD. But as John Allen said, he goes, hey, you know, it's going to be an expensive ticket, obviously, but Lord only knows what's going to happen to him when his dad finds out.
0: I couldn't imagine.
1: And it's plastered all over television.
0: I'd still be grounded.
1: Can you imagine out your dad's car?
15: Oh, wow.
1: And you're stopped going 116 miles an hour as a teenage driver.
0: Bring out the belt.
1: Yeah, well, wouldn't be surprised.
0: Right.
1: If that was the
0: case. Offense, son.
1: So even though I have made myself perfectly clear as to all of the problems I have with these speed cameras, if we're going to have one, that stretch of Paseo del Norte probably isn't a bad spot to put one.
0: Yeah, I'll throw a tramway in there too.
1: Yeah,
0: so we got a lot of
1: tramways. Another one of those roads that falls under
0: speeders on
1: state jurisdiction, and of course, as we know historically, up in tramways, certainly speed is an issue, but
0: the motorcycles,
1: street racing, is a big issue up there for a lot of people who live along the foothills.
0: We get a ton of it. I can hear it from like indoors. I can hear them racing
1: motorcycles or some vehicles too.
0: I assume they're motorcycles.
1: Yeah, most of the street racing that I've heard people complain about is at the other end of tramway, not necessarily where you're at, although I'm sure it happens.
0: Yeah.
1: But up there by like tramway and Paseo del Norte, tramway in Spain.
0: Yeah.
1: Tramway.
0: It's definitely less populated there, so I can see that being a more popular place if you are a speed demon. But we get it a lot. I hear it all the time.
1: Yeah. All right, let's get an update on traffic and weather together every 10 minutes here on 96.3 News Radio KKOB. Candy Cruz.
0: Well, speaking of tramway, we have a very large bear at Tramway and San Bernardino, so please reduce your speed and keep a lookout as you're driving through that area. We also have a crash reported at Coors and Tower, just very slight congestion there going westbound. I'm Candy Cruz with KKOB Traffic every 10 minutes on the 7s. The 7. If you see an accident, call the Traffic Tracker Hotline, 505-767-9167. I'm Candy Cruz from the 96.3 News Radio KKOB Traffic Center.
3: Good morning. Starting off mainly sunny out to there, then increasing clouds in the afternoon. That'll open up the window for Virgo showers and thunderstorms once again. 87 the high in Santa Fe, 93 in Albuquerque. Partly cloudy tonight with a low of 57 degrees in Santa Fe, 63 degrees in Albuquerque. More on your extended forecast at KOAT.com.
1: Here in Albuquerque right now, we do have mostly cloudy skies. The temperature this morning is 76 degrees at 72 in Rio Rancho, and 70 is the temperature right now in Santa Fe. Yeah, and that speed operation from BCSO on Paseo del Norte, where they caught the kid going 116 miles an hour. Even though, as I mentioned, hey, if we're going to have speed cameras, yeah, that's probably not a bad place to put one right there on that stretch of Paseo del Norte. I still believe when BCSO's out there and they're doing a speed operation, of course, they can't do it every single day. But when you do it and you're pulling people over all over the place And you also have like a Channel 7 along with you to make sure it ends up getting broadcast all over the news. I think that kind of operation is still more effective.
0: Oh, 100%.
1: Long term in changing behavior.
0: Plus, you can get other busts from it.
1: But see, one of the other reasons why that that stretch of Paseo del Norte historically is, well, because first off, it's almost like a drag strip between 2nd and 4th and Coors.
0: Right.
1: And there just aren't many locations where police officers can safely be off the road and do radar. So
0: that's true.
1: That's another reason why people have gotten used to speeding in that area, is that they don't believe that they're going to have to deal with a police car. Right. So that's where maybe the camera comes in a little bit anyway. But BCSO certainly found a place to hide.
0: Yep.
1: That day. So they're out there, that's for sure. 8:52 here on 96.3 News Radio KKOB.
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1: All right, 8:55 is the time this morning. The Albuquerque Isotopes, they're on the road this week. In fact, today, later today, it's a day game. They open a series at Tacoma. 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But there are several other dates available here in the month of June and then also next month in July as well. 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And it normally would cost you $80. 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Just click on the sweet deal logo. All right, we have a special guest joining us in the 9 o'clock hour. It's been a week. Since the New Mexico primary, that was last Tuesday, Deb Haaland and Greg Hall, of course, transitioning to the general election campaign for governor. Greg Hall trying to become the first Republican to win a statewide race in a decade. And certainly while the challenges of a Republican winning statewide these days in deep blue New Mexico, especially in the urban centers of Albuquerque, Santa Fe, and down in Las Cruces, those have been very well documented. But Deb Haaland's decisive victory over Bernalillo County District Attorney Sam Bregman, does that also mean the days of a moderate Democrat winning statewide in New Mexico are over? Because you got to win the primary first before you can win statewide in the general election. That's one of the topics we'll discuss with Jeff Apodaca, former gubernatorial candidate himself back in 2018, and also now heads up the Apodaca Strategy Group. So Jeff will join us in studio after the news at 9 o'clock. Right now, let's get a final check of traffic at 8:57 with Candy Cruz.
0: Well, we got crash cleanup at Coors and Tower Road with mostly westbound congestion, plus that large Barrett Tramway in San Bernardino. Please reduce your speed and keep a lookout if you're driving through that area. I'm Candy Cruz with KKOB Traffic every 10 minutes on the 7s.
4: 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I'm Grace Toledo from the 96.3 News Radio KKOB Traffic Center.
9: Good morning. Starting off mainly sunny out to there, then increasing clouds in the afternoon. That'll open up the window for Virgo showers and thunderstorms once again. 87 the high in Santa Fe, 93 in Albuquerque. Partly cloudy tonight with a low of 57 degrees in Santa Fe, 63 degrees in Albuquerque. More on your extended forecast at KOAT.com.
1: Here in Albuquerque, we do have mostly cloudy skies right now. The temperature is 76 degrees. It's 74 in Rio Rancho. Elsewhere around the state this morning, 72 is the temperature up in Farmington. It's 77 down in Socorro, 70 in Grant. It's 72 over in the East Mountains in Edgewood this morning. And right now in Santa Fe, the temperature in the capital is 70. Congratulations to Chris of Albuquerque. He was the winner just moments ago of the four tickets to go see the Isotopes versus Salt Lake coming up on June 24th. We'll have more of those tickets to give away for you the rest of this week, Wednesday, Thursday, Friday, here on The Morning Show. 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
14: From ABC News, I'm Sherry Preston. Five cases and counting. Three cows, a goat, and a dog all infected with a new world screwworm. The agriculture secretary insists the nation's food supply is not in danger, but the same pest decimated cattle herds back in the 70s. ABC's Jim Ryan in Dallas-Fort Worth has more on the plan to try and eradicate it with sterile flies.
27: The federal government hopes to wipe out the screwworm fly by irradiating millions of them and releasing them onto the countryside to mate with non-sterile flies. Agriculture Secretary Brooke Rollins says,
28: Our goal
5: is to have enough sterile flies deployed and out into Texas and wherever else this happens to be before the next summer season.
8: The only method that we're fighting it with is sterile flies, which do not work.
11: Texas Agriculture Commissioner Sid Miller is advocating for insecticide baits, which he says are 95% effective in killing the screwworm fly. Jim Ryan, ABC News.
16: Two Army helicopter pilots rescued by the Navy's first-ever drone task force after their chopper crashed near the Strait of Hormuz. ABC's Martha Raddatz is in Jerusalem.
17: An unmanned Navy surface vessel, a drone boat, was sent to pick up the downed crew. The crew was able to climb aboard the boat, which then delivered them to shore. All of this happened within 2 hours of the helicopter going down.
16: In about a half hour, NASA will announce the crew for the next Artemis mission. ABC's Gio Benitez is at NASA headquarters in Houston.
18: This next mission is going to launch next year. It won't go to the moon. It's actually just going to orbit the Earth, but it's going to test the rendezvous and docking capabilities between NASA's Orion spacecraft and the lunar landers from Blue Origin and SpaceX. Those are the same lunar landers that will bring the astronauts to the surface of the moon, but first they've got to test them.
16: Sales of previously occupied homes picked up last month at their fastest pace since December, a sharp turnaround in demand after a lackluster start to the spring home buying season. Dow's up 100 points. 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
29: 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Here's the latest news from 96.3 News Radio, KKOB. I'm Sultan Chani Salcedo. Right now in Albuquerque, it's 72 degrees here in downtown. And at the airport, it's 70, the high today, 94. In Santa Fe right now, it's 70 and a high today of 82 degrees. A fraudulent scheme involving three men obtaining and selling New Mexico elk hunting tags to out-of-state hunters has resulted in charges for both men. According to the U.S. Attorney's Office, from 2019 to 2022, Danielle Adair, Daniel Nichols, and Larry Nichols allegedly operated a scheme through Bighorn Outfitters where they fraudulently obtained New Mexico elk tag through the state resident draw system and then transferred them to out-of-state hunters in exchange for payment along with outfitting and guiding services. The New Mexico Department of Agriculture has confirmed the first case of New World screwworm here in New Mexico found in a dog. More from KKOB's Michael Carlisle.
30: Officials say the parasite was detected in a dog in Lee County. The case was initially reported in Andrews County, Texas, because the veterinarian who identified it is based there. The New World screwworm is a type of larva known to infest open wounds in animals. Unlike typical maggots, the larva feed on living tissue, which can cause serious injury if left untreated. The USDA says this appears to be an isolated case, and there's no indication of a wider outbreak at this time. Authorities say the dog's recent travel and exposure history remain unknown as the situation continues to be monitored. Michael Carlisle, News Radio KKOB.
29: A Bernalillo County Sheriff's deputy is facing charges after a grand jury indictment. More from KKOB's Francino Walker.
31: According to our news partners at KOAT, Deputy Brian Lasley has been indicted on charges of child abuse and felony aggravated battery. Investigators say the charges stem from a December incident involving a minor following a call to a youth detention center. Authorities allege the case involves the use of excessive force during that encounter. A grand jury handed down the indictment, and officials say there is currently no set date for Lasley's court appearance. The case is now moving forward through the legal process. Francina Walker, News Radio KKOB.
29: And now here's sports with Jeff and the Sports Animal.
32: 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They sold out Madison Square Garden last night. Tickets cost more than your car, probably. They forgot that there was another team besides the Knicks who were playing. At least many fans did. The Knicks found out the Spurs were there, and the Spurs beat New York. 115-111, Victor Wembanyama had 32 points, Stephon Castle 23 for the Spurs. It is now 2-1. Knicks lead the series game 4 in New York tomorrow night. The Albuquerque Professional Baseball Hall of Fame has two new members, former Topes manager Lorenzo Bundy and former PCL commissioner Branch Rickey III will be the latest inductees. The ceremony will be on June 27th. And Brendan Sorsby, the Texas Tech quarterback, who was ruled eligible yesterday by a Lubbock District Court judge after betting on his own team, will play, but there are schools all over America who are saying we will not play against Texas Tech. In fact, the ACC Commissioner Jim Phillips said this is a horrendous pattern that is eroding the integrity of our process. Want more? We're talking sports. 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
29: Okay, thanks a lot. Stand by for another news update in about 30 minutes. Right now, the morning show with Bob continues in Taos right now at 65 degrees, 71 in Rio Rancho, 70 in Santa Fe, and right now here in Albuquerque, 72 downtown. And now here's the rest of your forecast from our friends at KOAT, Action 7 News.
0: Good morning. Starting off mainly sunny out to there, then increasing clouds in the afternoon. That'll open up the window for Virgo showers and thunderstorms once again. 87 the high in Santa Fe, 93 in Albuquerque. Partly cloudy tonight with a low of 57 degrees in Santa Fe, 63 degrees in Albuquerque. More on your extended forecast at KOAT.com.
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7: It is 9:08, Bob Clark, along with our producer, Dale Cornelius, here on 96.3 News Radio, KKOB. It's been 1 week since the New Mexico primary. Deb Holland and Greg Hall transitioning now to the general election campaign for Governor Hall. Certainly will be trying to become the first Republican to win statewide in a decade. And certainly while the challenges of a Republican winning statewide in a very deep blue New Mexico, especially in the urban areas of Albuquerque, Santa Fe, and Las Cruces, those are all well documented. But Deb Holland's decisive victory over Bernalillo County District Attorney Sam Bregman, does that also mean the days of a moderate Democrat winning statewide could be over as well? Because you got to win the primary before you can get to the general election. That's one of the topics we're going to discuss with former gubernatorial candidate Jeff Apodaca from the Apodaca Strategy Group. He is in studio with us, and we have a lot we're going to cover. And if you have any questions or comments regarding the issues we discuss, you can just send me a text message at 505-243-3333. Jeff, it's good to see you again. How you doing?
9: Good to see you. Good. Doing well.
7: Now, I've had some guests come in here, and they either bring a Starbucks or a soda with them. You actually have both with you right now.
9: And by the way, I don't drink coffee, so it's a London fog.
7: Oh, it is. Okay.
9: London fog.
7: Gotcha.
9: But yes, I do need some caffeine, and my sons aren't listening. One just got back from Japan at 1:30 this morning, so I know he's asleep. Because they don't want me having Diet Cokes. But in fact, I brought in, last time I was here, or not last time, but one of the times I was here, we're making fun about the, your guys' Coke prices have gone up, and then you laugh because I've been on the air with you.
7: We have nothing to do with it. We have nothing to do with the vending machines or the prices.
9: Well, now I go over here, and I say, okay, I'd have a little caffeine and give me a Diet Coke or something, and you know, and then all of a sudden you got to pull out your app, you got to do this. And by the way, I was like, ooh.
7: It's a fancy, very fancy, high tech.
9: Well, it looks like a refrigerator, so I'm like, oh, it's free.
7: No.
9: And so, by the way, it took me 10 minutes to put in my credit card in my app. So hopefully next time I come, it'll automatically take it. But
7: I tried it when they first installed it. I tried to use that thing and finally had some success after 3 or 4 tries. And since then, it's been like, I think I'll just, I'm good.
9: Yeah.
7: I don't need to use it. Hey, you mentioned your son. And you posted on social media last week that your oldest son.
9: Well, they're twins.
7: Both. Oh, they're twins. Okay.
9: Gage just happened to be with me that day. So.
7: Okay. So he voted. So. In the primary, I don't know if a lot of people realize this or not, but if you are 17, but you're going to be 18 by the general election, you can vote in the primary. So is your son already 18?
9: Yeah, he turned 18 in April.
7: Oh, okay. So he was all set. He's all set to go.
9: Yeah. And he was all excited. And, you know,
7: you talked about what a proud moment that was for
9: him.
7: Oh,
9: God, yeah. And, you know, and yes, a registered Democrat.
7: Well, that's no surprise.
9: That tradition continues.
7: By the way, a lot of young people seem to follow in the footsteps of their family.
9: My sons, I would definitely put my sons left of me. You know, because I don't think I'm very left. I'm pretty moderate.
7: That's not unusual for younger.
9: Younger people. It's just, you know, but he told me the other day, he goes, you know, Dad, and I know we were laughing earlier about the kill button. So I told TJ, but he said, you know, Dad, you know, we were talking about the environment. And he says, you know, Dad, I don't even know if it was your generation, but Grandpa's generation really screwed our generation. You know, well, just because he says no one's really paid attention to the environment until the last 20 years. I was like, well, things happen. So, you know, but their generation is, but anyway, going back to voting. We happened to be having dinner and then we went to go get ice cream over at Holly. And I was like, dude, it's early voting. I got to vote. And he says, well, I'll go vote with you. Because it was the first time. And so, yeah, so he was really excited to do it.
7: Well, how quickly after he turned 18 did he register or did he do same-day registration?
9: I don't know that. I know they both of them, because they're twins, they both registered, I believe, in the first week or two. I reminded them.
7: So they were prepared. They were ready.
9: Oh, yeah. And he did some of his research. In fact, some of the ballots, he didn't know some of the candidates. He asked me a little bit before, but he didn't know some of the candidates. So if he didn't know the candidates, he didn't vote.
7: Yeah. Well, look, let me just say this, and it to me, regardless of what the political philosophies are, to see young people engaged is an important thing.
9: Oh, no, he thought it was very cool. He's very engaged. He's one of the ones that follows news and follows the topics, and they're very old souls, mature for their age, for most 18-year-olds.
7: Mm-hmm. Yeah. All right, well, let's start with your autopsy of the gubernatorial race on the Democratic side, Deb Haaland and Sam Bregman. It certainly was no surprise that Deb won and won fairly easily. I was kind of thinking maybe 60-40, but 72-28. Did the margin of victory surprise you?
9: Yes, I think it surprised everybody, besides maybe the Haaland cap.
7: Yeah.
9: I had talked to some of the Haaland people, the campaign, maybe about 10 days before, and they asked me to keep it quiet because I was on with TJ, so I didn't really say too much. I was going off my numbers and Brian Sanderoff's numbers. And, you know, let's be very frank, Brian's rarely off, right? And so I don't think anybody saw this happening. But one of the things, the indication was, I estimated, I think when I was on your show last time and then when I was on TJ's show, I said, you know, Deb's going to win probably by 22-25%. Mm-hmm. I think one day I text you that. We were talking about last week.
7: Yeah. When I had Jeff Tucker on, we'll talk to him.
9: And so, they're really, what I saw out there, I had no polling about this at all. There's no exit polling so far yet, so I haven't seen it. But it was a gender divide, big time with Democrats. I know women that their husbands or their male friends were voting for Sam, and all the women were voting for Deb, right? I heard cautious things about Deb, about her experience and stuff like that. But then I heard the same thing about Sam on the other side. It's just he's too aggressive. He's too this. No offense about Sam, the cowboy thing.
7: But that's always been his.
9: But that's him. That's who he is. I've known him since college. That's who he is. But the cowboy thing didn't work. In fact, if you notice at the end of the campaign, he started taking the cowboy hat off and wasn't wearing the cowboy hat. It was offending women. And then to be honest with you, it was offending cowboys and ranchers. Because they look at him as a fraud.
7: Because it's not new. I mean, he's worn that hat as part of his public persona for many years.
9: I've only seen it for like five or six. But maybe I'm wrong. But again, what I'm saying is the brass aggressiveness didn't come over well when I was talking to voters, specifically female voters. And again, historically, the female voters are around 61-62% of the turnout in the primary. You have to, for a male to win, you have to change that. I ran into that in 18. He told me a year ago that his goal was to get the independent voters, and I just said, there's not going to be enough. And even if you look at the independent voters, you're going to have to get 50% turnout, which you don't get that. And it's the first year voting, so who knows? I think the last numbers were, it was like a 10-12%.
7: It was 10%.
9: Yeah, 10%.
7: Which was on target with a lot of projections.
9: But that's my point is, if you're going to use independents to win in the Democratic primary, you better get that to 30-40% turnout.
7: Sure.
9: Right? And so I didn't see that happening. Yeah. I mean, you know, for NBC and for the national guys to call it in 20 minutes. So again, I think, you know, here's what I told people. Here's what I think came off. And I think that's why you saw Greg win on the Republican side. And of all five candidates, looking at their messaging, looking at their campaigns, Deb and Greg Hall came off the most genuine and the most humble. They were the ones out there asking organizations, business leaders, small businesses, what can I do to help you? What can I do to help with you? I'm not going to say the organizations. I know Deb met with two or three business organizations. How can I help you? What can I do to help you out? They gave her ideas, and she incorporated those ideas into her economic plan. So the business community and some of those organizations met with her. They were very, very happy about that. So I think that helped a little bit. But I just saw that divide happening. So now,
7: and then I've got to assume it got even more pronounced when Sam got to the point in his campaign where he's like, all right, I've got to start going negative here.
9: Well, and again, it didn't help him.
7: Yeah.
9: Instead of growing the pie again, if the women organizations and the progressive organizations are supporting the candidate in the Democratic Party, you need to grow that pie. That's the only way you're going to win. We knew that in 18. Sam had to know that this time around. Ken couldn't do it. That's why Ken dropped out. And so it's a hard run uphill.
7: Yeah.
9: And so so that's kind of what you have to do. You have to kind of grow that pie. So it's not surprising because even that there's some concern about both Greg and Deb

0: Rancho.
1: I mean, he was able to run on a record, which the other two, obviously, that weren't able to do that.
0: Yeah, and again, I blame the Republican Party and the Republicans, because when you look at that race, you know, here's an opportunity, and let's just be very frank, Bob, for a Republican to win in the general election, you need to get a big chunk of independents, which usually, lately, they've been going 50-50. Mm-hmm. This election, this primary, the independents have voted 77% as for Democratic ballots.
1: Sure, absolutely.
0: Right? So let's say 10% of them were being skewed by Republicans to try and get Sam in. Let's just say that. But it looks like Deb won the independent vote. All the polling showed her up on the independent vote. And so for a Republican to win the general election, they're going to have to get a big chunk of the independents, just mathematically.
1: Oh, it's just going to be a tall order.
0: Oh, it's going to be. And you have to get about 6 to 8% of the Democrats to flip over. That has happened when George W. Bush ran for president and Susana Martinez. Mm-hmm. And they got Latinos to vote. So Greg Hall in the general election, for him to win the election, I predict is going to have to get at least 50 to 60% of the independents, which is a hard task. But if you only get that amount, then you got to get 8 to 10, 12% of Democratic voters. And again, Sam got 26% of the vote, so there's a chunk there. A lot of the Latinos don't show up in the primary, so there'll be a big chunk there that Greg can go after. But historically, they vote Democratic. Historically, they vote very ethnic, community-oriented. So I think it's going to be a tough task for Greg, but there's an opportunity there.
1: Well, and plus, in the last 10 years, I mean, Albuquerque's gotten so blue. I mean, the candidates for statewide race on the Democratic side can just really build up their lead just in Bernalillo County.
0: Yeah, I mean, if you look at the county by county, I mean, you know, Deb beat Sam here at Bernalillo, or Sam's the DA.
1: She won all 33 counties.
0: All 33 counties, but I mean, big. Like,
1: yeah.
0: he won when you went 72 to 26, it's big across the board. But he lost 75-25 in Bernalillo, right? Where I thought maybe they might split that, to be honest with you.
1: Because he just won an election in Bernalillo County,
0: right,
1: 2 years ago.
0: And I knew Deb would win, you know, Cruces and Doniana and Santa Fe. She won that 80-20. So she won the key areas. And again, and then as the momentum goes, like anything else, people want to be with winners. So that undecided, clearly, when you look at the numbers, that undecided broke towards her probably 80%,
1: yeah,
0: right? So the general election will be interesting.
1: Well, let's talk about the money involved in that. We'll do that with Jeff Hoppedacca coming up next here on 96.3 News Radio KKOB.
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12: On 925, Bob Clark, we continue now with Jeff Apodaca, former gubernatorial candidate and, of course, head of the Apodaca Strategy Group, 505-243-3333.
13: The question is, 8 years ago, I lost by 20. Sam lost by 52. When do I lose that title, former gubernatorial candidate?
12: Well, I mean...
13: I appreciate it.
12: Well, I didn't say loser. I lost. Well, so that's fine.
13: That's what Trump would call me.
12: Well, but see, again, I mean, you faced a lot of the same challenges that Sam did, because right off of the bat, the Democrats were coalescing behind Deb just like they did 8 years ago with Michelle Grisham, yeah. Right?
13: Well, again, nothing's changed. 66% of turnout are going to be women voters, majority and progressive. They're going to support the women voter. That's great. And that's their base. And they show up in droves. Mm-hmm. That's great. And Trump's lighting a bigger fire underneath them. I think that's another thing that pumped into it, because women feel like their rights, not abortion rights, but their rights, not health rights, all their rights are being under attack in the Trump administration. I hear that across the board from my female friends. And so they've mobilized, right? And that's why I think even a great opportunity for Deb in the general election, if the campaign's listening, is you need a messaging to those husbands or to those male friends saying, I will protect your daughters. I will protect your wives. I will protect your significant others' human rights. Because women feel their rights are being attacked across the board, voting rights, career rights, opportunities.
12: I don't know why they think that, but either go ahead.
13: Because Project 2025.
12: No, stop it.
13: I'm just telling you, and you're wondering why the voters came out in droves. And so I think another issue that's going to help Greg. Well, if Doug would have won, or if Duke would have won, mm-hmm. they were going to have problems in the general because they tied themselves to Trump, and that was going to be a huge problem. That doesn't work in New Mexico. And so I think there's a great opportunity there on that messaging, because I do think there's going to be a swing vote that Greg's going to go after that are going to be that Latino moderate voter. Deb's going to need those too, right? Because I think Greg will get to 44-46%. All right. Any good Republican will do that. The question is, how do you get to 51%? And you got to get a big chunk of independents, right? Which historically doesn't happen. Or you got to get that 6-12%.
12: Well, and it's also about getting the people who might likely support you in November to show up to the polls. I mean, the turnout in the primary in Southeast New Mexico was not very good at all. Right. That's what hurt Doug Turner.
13: Right. And again, they weren't motivated. Again, and if the Republicans would have...
12: I think part of the problem in Southeast New Mexico is the fact that I think a lot of voters down there feel like they've been disenfranchised by the redistricting of this state, and they feel like they've been politically castrated, and their voice doesn't matter anymore.
13: Right.
12: That's what I think.
13: Well, and that's
12: unfortunate, and that's hopefully hopefully that's just temporary, and they realize
13: that. Right. And again, the Republican Party, I think I can't remember. Maybe I heard this on your show or something, but I've been saying this for 10 years with Pierce in the leadership role. The Republican Party better start focusing on Albuquerque, mm-hmm. Las Cruces, and Santa Fe. Because let's be very frank, that's where 75% of your voters are.
12: Sure.
13: You can continue focusing on the Southeast, and that's going to help you maybe in CD2 and some of the legislative seats.
12: Sure.
13: But let's be very frank, elections are won in Albuquerque, and the next is the I-25 corridor. Doniana and Santa
12: Fe. Sure.
13: It's just that simple.
12: There's no question.
13: There's no question. And the Republican Party has done a really bad job in Bernalillo, has done a really bad job in those three major cities or counties to basically coalesce and grow the Republican registered voter. It's just that. That's just factual.
12: Yeah. So for what you're laying out here for Greg to try to accomplish, to at least be competitive in the general election, it's going to take money. And he only raised a little more than $500,000 in his year-plus-long primary campaign. Deb, 12 million. She's probably going to get, some people are projecting she'll get another 12 million for the.
13: I think she'll raise 10.
12: At least.
13: I think she'll raise at least 10.
12: We're talking unprecedented amounts of money when you're talking about in New Mexico in a governor's race.
13: Well, here's what I'm
12: in terms of fundraising. So how does he all of a sudden get to at least 5 million?
13: Well, and you're going to need at least 7.
12: Okay.
13: You're going to need at least 7.
12: All right, so how do you get to 5 to 7?
13: When you look at the media and the social media and the things you're getting, you're going to need at least 5 to 7 to be competitive, right? Well, he's going to need national help. And the question is, the national money right now is tied to Trump. So is he going to go to Trump? Well, that's going to kill him here, mm-hmm. right? Anybody tied to Trump in this election, in this midterm, is going to be a killer, at least in New Mexico. Maybe in some of the red states, not a problem, but in New Mexico, it's not going to help you. And so they're going to have to coalition around him. And basically, I think he'll raise money locally, but can he raise money? And oil and gas and the oil and gas guys. But let me also clarify something, because everybody talks about this. You know, what Deb's also talked about with oil and gas guys, and I know this, I've talked to them, is she's been very successful as Secretary of Interior. I mean, just look at the drilling that we've done. We produced more crude oil in the U.S. when she was Secretary under the Biden administration. New Mexico oil and gas, we hit all-time highs, 15% production of all crude oil. So again, when you look at her record, and everybody brings up oil and gas, she actually has a good record against oil and gas, and she's talked to them about that. So I don't think, she might not get some of that Southeast corner vote. Deb also, when I've talked to her about this, she also is very, very aware that it's, 50% of our economy, touches 300,000 jobs, 180,000 direct jobs. It's our pipeline. Can we diversify? I mean, the number one investor, and this has been going on for 20 years, the number one investor in renewable energies in Texas is the oil and gas guys. So I think she's going to work with oil and gas to do renewables, to do it better. She gave plenty of leases out, ground leases out when she was Interior Secretary. But what the Biden and what she did was, let's focus on where we know the oil is. Why explore new areas that we don't need to right now?
12: Okay. Well, let's take a break for the news, and we'll come back to talk more about that with Jeff Apodaca next here on 96.3 News Radio KKOB.
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14: 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Right now in Albuquerque, 75 at the airport, 72 down. Right now in Albuquerque, 75 at the airport, 74 downtown and a high of 94, 68 right now in Santa Fe and a high of 82. A case of New World screwworm has now been confirmed in New Mexico. According to the USDA, the parasite was found in a dog living in Lee County. The report was first tied to Texas due to where the veterinarian is located. Officials say they believe the case is isolated at this time. They also note that the dog's travel history and how it may have been exposed are still unknown. The state's highest court has ruled that they are not going to intervene in a CYFD policy, which deals with newborns who are exposed to drugs. The policy requires CYFD to take custody of babies that are born with drug exposure. The ACLU and two state lawmakers petitioned the state Supreme Court to end the policy, arguing in part that it was unconstitutional due to its impact on parental rights. The Supreme Court denied their request to pause the policy, which was ordered by Governor Lujan Grisham. Target is voluntarily recalling some of its Up and Up baby wipes after receiving multiple complaints of them becoming discolored and causing eye and skin irritation and infections. Target's website says the specific Up and Up baby wipes being recalled may be contaminated with a bacteria that can cause serious and life-threatening infections in immunocompromised individuals, newborns, infants, and young children. The ones affected are the fragrance-free and cucumber-scented Up and Up baby wipes with expiration dates from May to November of 2028. You can either throw them away or bring them back to Target for a full refund. New Mexico is showing slight improvement in child well-being, according to a national report. Here's more from KKOB's Michael Carlisle.
9: The 2026 Kids Count data book ranks the state 49th, up from last place last year. The report, published by the Annie E. Casey Foundation, looks at how children and families are doing across all 50 states. Data shows gains in economic well-being and health and a decline in child poverty to 22%, the lowest level in more than 16 years. However, New Mexico continues to rank last in education and family and community indicators. Advocates say the report highlights both progress and ongoing challenges. Michael Carlisle, News Radio KKOB.
14: 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Right now, in Los Alamos, it's 64 degrees, Rio Rancho 72, here in Albuquerque 74. And more weather right now from our friends at KOAT Action 7 News.
15: Good morning. Starting off mainly sunny out there, then increasing clouds in the afternoon. That'll open up the window for Virgo showers and thunderstorms once again. 87 the high in Santa Fe, 93 in Albuquerque. Partly cloudy tonight with a low of 57 degrees in Santa Fe, 63 degrees in Albuquerque. More on your extended forecast at KOAT.com.
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12: All right, at 9:37 is the time, Bob Clark. We continue now with Jeff Apodaca.
17: Don't get me started.
12: One other thing on the on Deb and oil and gas, and I know you did a good job of painting her as pro oil and gas, but during a live Q&A on Channel 13 a few weeks ago, she talked about how, no, I am not anti-oil and gas, but then in the very same segment went on to say that she wants to ban fracking on state land. That would be devastating to the industry.
17: But later she said she misspoke. On new expansions, a la like Chaco Canyon. I don't agree we should expand in Chaco Canyon.
12: Yeah.
17: So she said, and I asked her about that because she said she misspoke. I agree with that, but she also said that she meant to say new areas that we're not exploring.
12: Right. Well, then
17: I have not heard her tell me.
12: But then she also went on to say that she thinks New Mexico should still be working toward zero emissions. And again, that's anti-oil and gas because that would.
17: No, because there's new technologies out there that can take emissions away by still fracking and still cleaning up the water.
12: But the one thing, obviously, now, if she becomes governor, things change because she wants that money.
17: Absolutely.
12: Yeah.
17: By the way, Michelle said the same thing.
12: And
17: Michelle said she's going to stop fracking. Michelle said she's going to, in the primary, she's going to do this, she's going to do this. In the general election, she kind of, and Michelle, oil and gas has been very favorable to Michelle. And Michelle's done a great job when it's come to oil and gas. I don't see Deb Haaland shutting down oil and gas. Okay. How's that?
12: Well, no, especially if she's governor now.
17: Right.
12: Because, I mean, now she's talking about Medicaid for all, and we already have the bills that are going to be piling up on child care.
17: Let's be very frank, and Deb is supporting Michelle's pre-education stuff. Why everybody's fighting that, I don't understand. That's a huge, huge step for us. You know, we all had kids. We saw it from 0 to 6. I didn't really pay attention to this. And then when I had kids, from 0 to 6, our kids aren't in preschool, aren't learning how to do those basic needs. They're never going to catch up. And so I think that program Michelle has launched and the legislature has launched, and let's be very frank.
12: There was already free child care available to the people who really needed it, 400% above the federal poverty line.
17: Yeah, but that's still a small
12: portion. For everyone with no means testing whatsoever?
17: Look, there was a battle when it first came out, and I don't disagree with Michelle. And I'm not going to speak for Michelle or the governor. But there was a battle on the line. Was it 70,000, 60,000, 50,000, 100,000? Where's the line? And let's be very frank. The state of New Mexico should literally run an ad. Thank you, oil and gas. They have $10 billion in this fund because of oil and gas, right? Yeah. Oil and gas is submitted to it. The legislators put money aside. They have the State Investment Council has grown that to $10 billion. That fund itself will fund 90, 95% of that program. And yes, do I have friends that can afford it and getting a $3,000 check every year for their kids? Yeah, but my point is I'd rather see that for everybody than have a battle of has and have and have nots, because you know there's always going to be someone going through the wayside. And Bob, we know that's the number one issue. That's the number one thing Mississippi started doing, plus some other things in the classroom in elementary school. That's why Mississippi's gone from 49 to like 19th now in education, somewhere around there. And so I'm saying, I think this is step one of a very great program. I agree with you. There's some, you know, having somebody making $1 million that can afford early child education, I still have friends that are going to do that and send it to other places. But again, the battle, there was a battle coming about the income amount. And Michelle took it off the table and said, everybody gets it.
12: Okay. What did you think about Deb's strategy through the campaign of really not? She did some question and answer forums, but she didn't do a real debate with Sam. Do you think that had to do specifically with the fact that she felt like she was so far ahead of Sam, she didn't want to do that? Plus, obviously, he would have performed very well against her in a debate. But is she going to be able to try that again here in the general election?
17: I don't think so. I think she'll have to have a couple of debates. But one, historically, let's be very frank. Donald Trump didn't debate one time in the primary, the Republican primary last time because he was up so much. Plus, he had already
12: served as president too. So, but either way, go ahead.
17: Yeah, but either way, he didn't come. They had five debates. He didn't show up to one. Michelle, I tried to get her in a 3 or 4 debates. She agreed to one. There were 15 gubernatorial town halls that me and Steve Pierce were sitting at, and Michelle was invited to 15 of them. She showed up to 3, and she was up and beat me by 20. So didn't surprise me. Did I make it did I run ads about it? No, but I went to the press and made a complaint about it. But you know, not a complaint, but you try and do that. So again, that doesn't surprise me that the, you know, the leader always does that. Again, you look back, and I looked back at it very independently. She debated Sam on the PBS. And
12: that wasn't a real debate, well, dude.
17: That was a debate.
12: No, that was a clown show organized by advocacy groups that supported her. They were chanting "Go Deb" in the crowd.
17: Yeah, but Sam had people there too. So, but my point is, and then the town halls. Don't quote me on this. You probably know better than me since we're going to talk about Tucker. I think it was Tucker that wrote a bad piece. Because she got a lot of hate from, I shouldn't say hate, she got a lot of bad press from Sam in the Journal because she stepped away from the Journal town hall.
12: Mm-hmm.
17: Well, don't quote me on this, but I think it was Tucker that wrote a very bad op-ed about her. Then he's hosting the town hall, so her campaign said, why go? He's just going to beat you up, right? So was it a strategy? Absolutely. I think there's no doubt about it. Sam Bregman is a debater. Sam Bregman is a prosecutor. Sam Bregman is good on his feet. Deb's a little bit more humble. And so would Sam done good in a debate? Absolutely. But do leaders do that? Do people leading candidates all the time, do they do that all the time? Absolutely. It wasn't a new strategy for Deb Haaland. It was a strategy that leaders do all the time.
12: Now, I know you were listening when I had Jeff Tucker on from the Journal the week prior to the primary, and he followed it up with a column this past Sunday saying, I certainly don't regret my endorsements of Sam Bregman and Duke Rodriguez, but the results last week were a cold dose of reality, I believe, as he put it, for his notion that he thinks New Mexico voters are thirsting for more moderate candidates. Maybe in the general election you can make that case, but certainly not in the primary.
17: No, I think he's right. I believe the same way. When you look at polling, statewide and national polling, 65-70% of Dems are more moderate to little leaning left. Only about a third of our party is progressive leaning left.
12: But those are the ones who show up in the primary.
17: Absolutely. But same on the Republican side.
12: No, I understand. Yeah.
17: Same on the Republican side. So I do think in the general election, that's why everybody kind of goes in the middle. I think the best races to watch are U.S. Senate races because you can't go. You can't. You're not going into districts.
12: Yeah.
17: You can't gerrymander in a U.S. Senate race.
12: No.
17: Right. And so I always tell people, watch the U.S. Senate candidates. Right. And so I don't believe the moderate in the general election historically 53-56% of the electorate is going to be Hispanic voters in New Mexico, 60% will be people of color, right, and 53% of that will be women. Okay. They skew more Democratic. Absolutely. And so, but no, I think when I talk to my Republican friends that are not MAGA, they're more moderate. They might be a little bit flexible on, you know, they're more conservative on the pro side, business side, and a little bit more flexible on social issues, kind of like with the Dems. So I agree with Tucker that I do think the majority of Americans, the majority of New Mexicans are screaming out for moderate, middle of the road, let's work together and get things done. I think both governor candidates, Deb and Greg, have proven they've worked with both sides to get things done, right? I mean, Deb, if you look at her track record, she passed 5 bills when she was in Congress, all with support from Republicans and Democrats. Greg has done a great job as mayor, working with city council, both Republican and Democrats. And let's be very frank, mayors have to work with legislators.
12: No question.
17: Right? And so,
12: And the governor.
17: And he's worked very well with the Democratic governor, Democratic legislators. So I think both candidates are going to do very well working with both parties. I'm not worried about that. So I do agree with Tucker. Tucker's op-ed this Sunday, I read it. That's what made me send it to you.
12: Sure.
17: Is where he's wrong was you can't look at the average New Mexican voter in a presidential year and a general election year in a Democratic primary. They're just different.
12: Mm-hmm.
17: And so I think he was looking at it as he should just go sit down. He'd probably get mad at me if he's listening. He needs to just sit down with Brian Satteroff.
12: Yeah.
17: Right? Because when our polling showed us much closer to Michelle and Satteroff had us down 16 points, I called Brian up and we looked at our raw data. He was not polling. He was only polling 21-19% Hispanic voters. I'm polling 40 because that was my goal to get him to 40. And he told me, we see Latino voters 4-1 favor you. They don't vote in the primary. Jeff, if you get them in the primary, you're going to turn. And by the way, Bob, I'm not saying me. In the Democratic primary, now and in the future, that's what you're going to have to do to win. You have to grow the pie. You can't depend on the women voter because they're going to vote for the progressive. They're going to vote for the women candidate. So for a male moderate to win the Democratic primary in New Mexico at this time, you have to break that, you know, that momentum and get Latino voters, which we outnumber everybody, more moderates, but they show up in presidential years and they show up in the general election.
12: All right. We'll have more with Jeff Apodaca next year on News Radio KKOB.
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12: All right. I kind of lost track of time when you and I were sitting there talking last segment.
17: One of those damn commercials.
12: So we went a little long, so let me do this. We'll take our quick final break here and then come back and have a few minutes with you to wrap things up. Because there's something else I wanted to talk to you about real quick. But that's Jeff. We'll wrap things up with Jeff here on 96.3 News Radio, KKOB.
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12: All right, final 2 minutes here with Jeff Apodaca. So one other race I wanted to talk to you about. The county assessor's race.
25: Oh, man, that was heated.
12: Linda Stover with the upset of Damian Latta. Yeah, so what happened there?
25: You know, again,
17: no insight, but Linda saw an opportunity. I think there are a lot of business leaders, a lot of residents, specifically in certain areas. Damian kept raising taxes, and he's running ads saying, I'm lowering your taxes. He's running billboards out there with government funds saying, you know, come into the assessor's office and evaluate your taxes. I mean, my taxes have gone up every year. I'm paying higher taxes on my house now than I was in my house in L.A.
12: Yeah.
17: And so...
12: Well, see, now, as the assessor, though, what he's doing is raising property valuations, which results in higher taxes.
17: Right. Yeah. And instead of 3%, some neighborhoods like mine go up 9%, other neighborhoods either stay flat. And so I think it just, and then he was out there trying to raise commercial taxes and business taxes up to 700%. And I had a conversation with him a year ago, and I said, you know, Damian, if you, and I voted for him, you know, the last time around, and I said, you know, Damian, I supported you, but you keep raising taxes. Why don't you be a Democrat in the front page of the Journal that doesn't raise taxes for 2 or 3 years? We have tons of surplus. We have $75 billion in investment funds. We have $11 billion in reserves. Oil and gas, I keep hearing, thanks to the Iran war, we're going to have an extra $5 billion of surplus this year going into the legislature. And that's what I've heard. I don't know, you know, you don't know those
12: numbers. Well, right
17: yet.
12: Now the number's projected to be $850 million, but still, that's close to a billion.
17: Right. But there's
12: in money they weren't counting
17: they
12: on.
17: Weren't, that's above what they were counting
12: yes.
17: on.
12: No,
17: oh, yeah,
12: exactly.
17: No, that's above. That's what
12: yeah.
17: I'm saying. I think the total amount's going to be about $5 billion.
12: Right? I see what you're saying.
17: Yeah. And so, yeah, that extra billion's above what they were anticipating. And so my point is like, let's give New Mexico taxbreakers a break. And, you know, I've talked to Deb, I've talked to Greg, I've talked to other candidates. One of the things that we need to do is basically talk about redoing the GRT, and we can talk about that at a later date. But back to that election, I think Linda jumped in the race because she saw an opportunity. I think the business community was really pushing her
12: yes.
17: into that. And again, it was a tight race, but, you know, she won.
12: Still, it's not easy to beat an incumbent in the Democratic primary.
17: I don't know many incumbent Democrats that lose, that, you know, Democrat on Democrat sometimes, but I guess that's what this was.
12: Yeah.
17: But yeah, I think it came down to him and his predecessor, okay. They have historically just keep raising taxes. People are tired of our taxes being raised all the time.
12: Jeff, thanks for coming in this
17: morning.
12: Thanks,
17: Bob, for having me.
12: We appreciate it. You bet. Enjoy your Tuesday, everybody. Stay tuned. The Vince Show is next here on 96.3 News Radio, KKOB.
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3: From ABC News, I'm Wayne Cabot. Maine is the main focus today in primary elections that could reshape the Senate. Voters there will decide if they can overlook recent revelations about frontrunner Graham Plattner. ABC News political director Avery Harper says voters are also deciding on competitive races across America.
6: In South Carolina, Republican Congresswoman Nancy Mace is seeking her party's nomination for governor in a competitive primary. And out west, Nevada Governor Joe Lombardo is running for re-election in a race that is expected to draw lots of attention in November.
3: A U.S. Army helicopter has gone down near the Strait of Hormuz. Unknown what brought it down, ABC's Martha Raddatz reports two crew members were saved by a drone boat.
8: The rescue was carried out by Navy and Air Force assets from what is called Task Force 59, the Navy's first ever drone task force. An unmanned Navy surface vessel, a drone boat was sent to pick up the downed crew. The crew was able to climb aboard the boat, which then delivered them to shore. All of this happened within 2 hours of the helicopter going down.
3: Martha Raddatz from Jerusalem. The House Oversight Committee is hearing more today about Jeffrey Epstein and how he operated. The witness is Epstein's executive assistant for 18 years. Her name, Leslie Groff, appears in the Epstein files more than 150,000 times.
4: Groff scheduled Epstein's frequent encounters with celebrities, scientists, and politicians, booked travel for women, and according to federal prosecutors, numerous Epstein victims said Groff was responsible for scheduling massages during which they were sexually abused. Groff has denied any knowledge of Epstein's crimes or any participation in them.
3: ABC News Chief Investigative Correspondent Aaron Katersky. Nick Reiner, son of Rob Reiner, is seeking money from a trust fund that his parents established. He says he needs that money for his defense against charges that he killed his parents. You're listening to ABC News.
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2: Good morning. Starting off mainly sunny out there, then increasing clouds in the afternoon. That'll open up the window for Virgo showers and thunderstorms once again. 87 the high in Santa Fe, 93 in Albuquerque. Partly cloudy tonight with a low of 57 degrees in Santa Fe, 63 degrees in Albuquerque. More on your extended forecast at KOAT.com.

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10: God love Dr. Alveda King, who's just been a star today in the Southern Poverty Law Center hearing. It's a shooting gallery for her. She's just doing great. Here's Dr. King today in her opening statement before the committee.
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7: 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U.S. Attorney Bill Assaley was a guest on Glenn Beck's program, and Glenn asked him about pending charges for any sort of California fraudsters. And Bill's answer, I found very fascinating.
8: I will just say it will be election fraud charges in the next, I hate to put timelines on things, but 1 to 2 months, I believe. We need the some of these results to be certified so we can prove some of the allegations. But we will be charging some people. I can't get in too much. And mostly, Glenn, I mean, it's not just DOJ rules, but we also want to protect innocent people. If we get something wrong, want someone to be tainted with this, with the stain of an investigation until we're able to prove that in court. So I can't get into too much, but just know that this at this point right now, we're wide open for investigations. If anyone knows anything, direct evidence. I know people have theories and they have ideas, what we need right now are witnesses. If you've witnessed anything, if someone voted in your name and you found out someone voted for you, we want to know about that. If you saw someone collecting ballots in a suspicious way or doing something odd with ballots, we want to know about that. Those are the kind of things we need direct evidence of right now so we can launch into deeper investigation.
7: And that's because the world that he deals with is evidence of crimes so that he can prosecute them. It's perfectly good to have all sorts of theories and criticisms. I've got plenty. I've got plenty of those. But if you've got direct evidence, especially if it involves you as a voter, like, hey, somebody voted in my name, and you're in L.A., you're in California, contact Bill Assaley. Let him know. Contact the U.S. Attorney's Office there. Let them know. That, by the way, that also goes for anywhere in the country, not just California. If there's evidence that you see, especially if you're involved, somebody stole your vote, contact your U.S. Attorney's Office. Let them know, because we've got to put a stop to this wherever it happens. And one way to do that is to hold people criminally accountable. Now, I find this very interesting that he says, this is one of those things where he's trying to basically let people like you and me know, like, don't worry, we're on this. I can't get into too many details. That's the nature of a criminal procedure. But it's going to be in the next 1 or 2 months. He goes, I hate putting timelines out there like that because I don't want to mislead you about this. But I think it's going to be the next 1 or 2 months we'll be able to bring charges here, which means they've got massive amounts of evidence in front of them to begin with. That's why he can speak with such confidence about this. And that's an interesting timeline. You know why? It puts us well ahead of November, or at least meaningfully ahead of November. If you can start putting handcuffs on people who are fraudsters in advance of that November election, you can shut down some of the nonsense as Steve Hilton makes a historic run now to potentially become the next governor of California. That's a big, big deal. So Bill Assaley with some very fascinating information. You know, it's not like California and fraud are somehow or like oil and water. They go together really, really typically. I mean, we just saw a woman prosecuted a few weeks ago, just arrested. She's being prosecuted because she was going to pay homeless drug addicts to register to vote at her home address. That was all caught on James O'Keefe's cameras. And that actually resulted in a real indictment, a real case against her. That's in California. Or that's what Kristen Welker would call no evidence.
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13: From ABC News, I'm Wayne Cabot. Just now, President Trump said the U.S. must respond, saying that Iran, he's been told by the military, Iran is responsible for the downing of U.S. Apache helicopter near the Strait of Hormuz today. Jeep recalling more than a million vehicles because they could catch fire.
14: 1.3 million Jeep Wranglers are now under recall, with Jeep urging owners to park outside and away from structures because the trucks might catch fire. It's all been tied to the electrical wiring around the hydraulic power steering, which could overheat. Jeep says it's even a risk if the car is off and in park. Parent company Stellantis says it's been tied to more than 70 fires and one injury. The recall also applies to the Gladiator, the pickup truck version of the Wrangler. Mike Dubusky, ABC News.
13: There are primary elections happening in four states across the country today, but a lot of the focus is on Maine. That's where the Senate race featuring Graham Plattner has garnered a lot of attention.
15: That is going to decide who will face off with incumbent Republican Senator Susan Collins in one of the most watched races this cycle. The race comes as Democratic candidate Graham Plattner faces renewed questions after the New York Times reported several former girlfriends described what they called unsettling behavior. Plattner has strongly denied any violence.
13: Nick Reiner, son of Rob Reiner, is seeking funds from a trust that his parents established for him. He says he needs that money because he needs to defend himself from charges that he killed his parents. The House Oversight Committee today hearing more about Jeffrey Epstein and how he operated. The witness worked for him for more than 18 years. Leslie Groff, executive assistant, her name appears in the Epstein file, returns more than 150,000 times. You're listening to ABC News.
16: From 96.3 News Radio, KKOB, I'm Natasha Leva. The FBI is searching for a man wanted in connection with a large fentanyl case in New Mexico. Raymond Lawrence Gonzalez is accused of drug-related crimes following a 2024 traffic stop in Albuquerque. Investigators say the vehicle he was driving had traveled from Arizona and contained roughly 160 pounds of fentanyl pills. Federal charges were filed and an arrest warrant was issued in June of 2024 for possession with intent to distribute 400 grams or more of fentanyl. The FBI says that Gonzalez may have connections to Mexico and is asking for the public's help in locating him. Anyone with information is urged to contact the FBI's Albuquerque office, call 1-800-CALL-FBI, or submit a tip online. Three men are facing federal charges in connection with an alleged scheme involving New Mexico elk hunting tags. KKOB's Zoltan Chani Sacero with the details.
17: According to the U.S. Attorney's Office for New Mexico, investigators say the group operated from 2019 to 2022 through a business called Bighorn Outfitters. Prosecutors allege the men obtained resident elk tags through the state's draw system using false identities, then transferred those tags to out-of-state hunters for payment. The indictment also claims fake medical transfer requests and forged documents were submitted to complete the process. All three men are charged with conspiracy, wire fraud, and violations of the Lacey Act. Sultan Chani Salcedo, News Radio, KKOB.
16: The New Mexico Supreme Court has issued a ruling clarifying how the state's medical malpractice law applies to hospitals. KKOB's Michael Carlisle breaks it down for us.
18: In a unanimous decision, the court found that Loveless Health System qualifies for protections under the Medical Malpractice Act while facing certain claims tied to the actions of its employees. The case centers on the 2021 death of a patient following surgery in Albuquerque. Her estate filed claims alleging negligence, including claims tied to care provided by nurses. The court ruled that hospitals can still receive the law's protections in cases involving employees, even if those employees are not individually covered under the statute. The case will now move forward in lower court. Michael Carlisle, News Radio KKOB.
16: Residents and businesses in Las Cruces are bracing for what could be a considerable jump in electricity rates if El Paso Electric is successful in getting their rate hike approved. Francina Walker has more.
19: The average monthly bill for residential customers is estimated to jump by 57%. The utility has said higher revenue is needed for a range of costs, including grid modernization, reliability, transmission expansion, and rapid load growth in its territory. The rate hikes would result in about $70 million in yearly revenue for the utility. El Paso Electric has requested a final decision by January 1st of 2027, when the utility plans to implement new rates. A public comment hearing has been scheduled for June 22nd in Las Cruces, when members of the public will be able to weigh in on the proposed rate increases. Francina Walker, News Radio KKOB.
16: 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Your next news update is in 30 minutes. 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
6: 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Rising from the heart of the swamp, a beacon of truth is casting its light. From sea to shining sea, The Vince Show. Here's Vince Colonnaise.
7: Okay, 844-484-3872, 844-4-THE-USA. 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For our Texas listeners and for listeners all across the country, we've got a massive story going on. The final moments in the Carmelo Anthony murder trial happening right now. Closing arguments have concluded. That case has just been heart-wrenching to observe, because it involves the stabbing death of 17-year-old Austin Metcalf in 2025 by another high school track competitor at the time called Carmelo Anthony. Anthony was carrying a knife on him. He walks into the track tent. Anyone who's ever gone to like a track meets or these competitions knows that each of the teams usually will assemble a little tent for their team, and that's where they gather in between events. And Carmelo Anthony just decides to stroll into a competitor's tent, and he starts causing trouble inside of the tent by every witness's account. And it ends with him stabbing Austin Metcalf in the heart. Now, there's no one disputing those facts. Nobody. Not even the defense. They're not disputing the fact that Carmelo Anthony stabbed him in the heart, and he stands accused, rightfully so, of murder for those decisions. His defense, insofar as he's even attempted to summon one, his legal team, has been that it was self-defense. Self-defense? Was Austin Metcalf armed? Did he have a deadly weapon? Was he trying to kill you? You stabbed him in the heart? I don't even know how you thought that this was a good idea to bring this to trial. And yet here we are. As Austin Metcalf's family has to relive the horrors of these moments. In fact, I saw some of the reporting here, Jim, apparently said that during the most excruciating moments of the trial, the judge, I think, asked Austin Metcalf's family to go ahead and step out of the courtroom so they could go through some of the details Just really horrific stuff. And now we wait. And for the jury. And, you know, there's a lot to be said here. The left has tried to turn this into another predicate for race riots in the United States. Let's be honest about what they're doing. They take a case like this where Carmelo Anthony is black, Austin Metcalf is white, and they've tried to turn this into a gigantic racial division moment in the United States. And my sense is that the American people are done with that crap, that we're looking to make sure that we're safeguarded against it. We don't want to fall for that garbage. We don't want destruction and rioting. We don't want to inject race into these things where that's not the factor. And maybe it was. Maybe it's a motivating factor for Carmelo Anthony stabbing Austin Metcalf, but it should not be a motivating factor for people to destroy their own country. It's just disgusting. Some of the commentary about the trial has been like, well, there's no black jurors. This is very unfair. There are no black jurors, which misses a whole bunch of details about the way that this jury was assembled. First of all, the jurors are not all white. You know this, right? There's plenty of minority jurors, racial minority jurors on the jury. They're not black, though. And why is that? Why did that happen? Well, it wasn't for a lack of trying. There were a bunch of would-be jurors in the jury pool who were black, who were asked all sorts of questions about their ability to render a fair judgment in this trial. And the reports indicate that they admitted, some of them did, that they couldn't be fair jurors because they couldn't rule against a black defendant. They admitted that, which was good. Points for honesty. But that amounts to what you would refer to as prejudging the case or prejudice. They had a racial prejudice, and that was sussed out during the proceedings to try and assemble this jury. And as a result, they're not on the jury. What do you want to happen? You want people to be on the jury who render unfair judgment on the basis of skin color? Hell no. It's not a legitimate justice system if you do that. So it seems like, as far as we can tell from a distance, that the court has worked pretty earnestly to make sure that the law is followed here and that a fair trial is underway for Carmelo Anthony. And this trial has been a disaster for the defense, a total disaster. I mean, if your goal is to keep Carmelo Anthony out of jail, it doesn't look like that's going to happen. We'll see. I mean, we've seen surprises before, but it doesn't look like that's going to happen, especially because yesterday a defense witness over the weekend, a defense witness was called who came in. I've got a report here from the Daily Caller. Carmelo Anthony's claims that he stabbed a Texas teen in self-defense may be falling apart. They've been falling apart throughout the whole trial. After a witness called by his own lawyers changed their tune, Collin County prosecutors rested their case against the 19-year-old on Saturday after calling up 21 witnesses, 21 of them, to testify about 17-year-old Austin Metcalf's fatal stabbing at that April 2025 high school track meet. Anthony was the aggressor, nobody disputes this, throughout the deadly altercation, entering a school sports team's tent where Metcalf was, cursing and taunting those who asked him to leave, and killing Metcalf with a knife after Metcalf pushed him, witnesses reportedly testified. So I have this right. So Carmelo Anthony comes in, he's not his tent, he's acting belligerent, and one of the high school kids pushes him away, that's Austin Metcalf, and Anthony responds by stabbing him in the heart. Even if that sequence of events is all entirely authentic, where it's like this guy, Metcalf, pushes him back, a push is not a justification for a stab. You see what I'm saying? That doesn't satisfy in any sense genuine self-defense. You don't get to stab somebody in the heart because they pushed you. That's not in any way legitimate. His life was not being threatened by Austin Metcalf, and he stabs him.
20: Can I add some context?
7: Yeah, please.
20: So he was in the tent, and he wasn't supposed to be there, and they asked him to leave like 15 times, and he refused. And then he basically taunted them and said, make me see what happens. And when Metcalf went and approached him, he told him, you got to leave. The guy said, don't touch me. If you touch me, you're going to see what's going to happen. And I mean, so obviously right there, he's threatening him. And then Austin pushed him to try and get him out of the tent. And that's when it the stabbing happened.
0: Who raised this child? Who raised this kid that he thinks that this is appropriate behavior in any sense throughout all of this? Every element of what you just described is awful behavior. Awful. And the defense witness that they called started with a claim that the mob had somehow surrounded Carmelo Anthony, that he was defending himself because he was surrounded by a mob that was closing in on him. And it turns out the witness wasn't even looking at what was going down, and that the video demonstrates that the reason the crowd closed in was after Carmelo Anthony had stabbed Austin Metcalf in the heart. That's the reason people started moving towards what was happening inside of that tent. And so the prosecutor shows the witness the video and goes, okay, look at the video. And so they watch the video together. And that's when the witness realizes that person, whoever the witness is, got the story completely wrong. And the prosecutor on cross goes, so you know you're wrong. And the witness responds, yes, sir. Devastating to whatever flimsy case these lawyers have tried to cook up for Carmelo Anthony. Now, that's another piece of this, the legal defense. Apparently, they've had a GoFundMe going for Carmelo Anthony that's generated hundreds of thousands of dollars of contributions from dopes, from idiots, just morons who have been giving money thinking that there's some sort of righteous defense for Carmelo Anthony. That's just it. It's just and people have been taken advantage of. People were just sold a bill of goods about what they were supporting. Oh, this guy, he's being so unfairly persecuted here. Again, it's not even a dispute. He stabbed this young man in the heart. It's like, what? Has anybody ever been in a high school scuffle? Has anybody? I mean, come on. It doesn't end with stabbing someone. It's crazy. And they've been raising hundreds of thousands of dollars. Where's the money? What happened to the money? Jim, they've been spending this on like luxury garbage?
20: Yes.
0: Like the family's been burning through the cash?
20: Yeah, bought a home and then other things as well. So, and they do have a private attorney. They did use some of it for a private attorney. But, most of it, they've been buying a lot of luxury items.
0: It's all a scam. It's like a scam from top to bottom. You're wondering how this kid was raised. I saw Matt Walsh was making a point to this effect. It's like, well, look, he's the product of a family that's using this as a payday. I mean, it's not that shocking, actually, that in the end that his poor behavior led to this horrific outcome. It's really awful. So here we are. We're kind of keeping an eye on the results of this. My suspicion is, based on all of the evidence that's out there, this jury's going to move quick. They're going to have a judgment on this thing really fast, unless one of these jurors is so infected by the left-wing mind virus. You know, I think justice needs to prevail here. This guy killed a track competitor because he couldn't control himself, and he brought a knife to a track meet. Just think about that. Think about that. And the left wants to turn this into a justification for further destroying your country. Don't let them do it. More ahead on The Vince Show.
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22: 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The company's downsizing. This is the third

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17: Something. Thank you for being the sole reason that Brandon Gill is in Congress. I am so grateful to you, Producer Jim. Producer Jim, I don't know if people know this. We should nominate Producer Jim for a Medal of Freedom or something. Maybe the president can deliver it to you. Brandon Gill is Jim's congressman, meaning that Jim single-handedly put him into Congress. I think that's how elections work. Thank you for that. What's that?
18: It's not California.
17: It's not California. I have this suspicion that the whole reason Brandon Gill is in Congress is because of you. I don't know. I don't know if the facts will ever bear that out, but I'm telling you,
18: it
17: feels like it. Brandon Gill just had an opportunity. I'm going to give you this audio coming up, so don't you worry. I will deliver on this, I promise. He just had an opportunity to question the interim head of the Southern Poverty Law Center, and he, como se dice, wiped the floor with him. 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
17: We're gonna play this at the top of the hour for you. You got to hear this. But what I think I've identified why I like Brandon Gill. In addition, he just asks questions that are common sense, like who. You walk away from any question that he asks, and you're like, okay, yeah, I'm on the side of decency. I'm on the side of protecting life. I'm not for this left-wing idiot that Brandon Gill is asking very basic questions of, and they can't answer because if they admitted the truth, everyone would be like, yeah, that's completely evil. I think he's the Norm MacDonald of Congress. And I mean that in the best possible way, Jim. He's just so deadpan. It's just wonderful. It's both hilarious and edifying. I'm sorry, I know I'm praising him a lot. I just think it's great. And I think it's wonderful that he gets to be a part of this committee today to challenge the head of the SPLC on why he's running such a venomous, destructive organization. In fact, I'm starting to realize, I think Brandon Gill should just do all of the hearings. We'll just let him handle them. The rest of you members of Congress can get to passing the SAVE Act. Would you do that, the Save America Act? To be clear, let's get that passed very quickly. I've got a lot more to get to. It's ahead on The Vince Show.
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21: From ABC News, I'm Wayne Cabot. President Trump blaming Iran for shooting down the Apache Army helicopter near the Strait of Hormuz this morning. The president saying that the U.S., quote, must out of necessity respond to this attack. The service members on board the helicopter were able to escape and got rescued by a boat drone. More from ABC's Louis Martinez.
22: All of this happened during nighttime. In the middle of the night, around 4 in the morning local time, as this helicopter, normally accompanied by another helicopter, would have been operating together. And then we see that we know now that this boat drone was able to pluck them out of the water.
21: If you drive a Jeep, you might want to pay close attention and park it outside for now. ABC's Mike DeBusky.
23: Jeep is issuing a recall for 1.3 million Wranglers and Gladiators over concerns the wiring around the steering column could overheat and spark a fire. Parent company Stellantis says the issue has been tied to 72 fires so far and is urging owners to park their cars outside and away from structures.
21: Will the people of Maine forgive Senate frontrunner Graham Platner for the things that have been reported? The New York Times reporting several former girlfriends described what they called unsettling behavior. Platner strongly denying any violence. We'll find out what the voters think when the votes are counted today. Maine is holding primaries along with Nevada, South Carolina, and North Dakota. The FDA has finalized its approval for the first new ultraviolet filter for sunscreens in more than 20 years. This ingredient has been around for a long time in other countries and is now deemed safe for our skin as well. It's less likely to break down in the sun and doesn't absorb into the bloodstream like current options. Jeffrey Epstein's executive assistant at a congressional hearing today. Her name appears more than 150,000 times in the Epstein files. Leslie Groff was an executive assistant for 18 years. 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
24: 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From 96.3 News Radio, KKOB, I'm Natasha Leva. The FBI is searching for a man wanted in connection with a large fentanyl case in New Mexico. Raymond Lawrence Gonzalez is accused of drug-related crimes following a 2024 traffic stop in Albuquerque. Investigators say the vehicle he was driving had traveled from Arizona and contained roughly 160 pounds of fentanyl pills. Federal charges were filed and an arrest warrant was issued in June of 2024 for possession with intent to distribute 400 grams or more of fentanyl. The FBI says that Gonzalez may have connections to Mexico and is asking for the public's help in locating him. Anyone with information is urged to contact the FBI's Albuquerque office, call 1-800-CALL-FBI, or submit a tip online. Three men are facing federal charges in connection with an alleged scheme involving New Mexico elk hunting tags. KKOB's Zoltan Chani Sacedo with the details.
25: According to the U.S. Attorney's Office for New Mexico, investigators say the group operated from 2019 to 2022 through a business called Bighorn Outfitters. Prosecutors allege the men obtained resident elk tags through the state's draw system using false identities, then transferred those tags to out-of-state hunters for payment. The indictment also claims fake medical transfer requests and forged documents were submitted to complete the process. All three men are charged with conspiracy, wire fraud, and violations of the Lacey Act. Sultan Chani Salcedo, News Radio, KKOB.
24: The New Mexico Supreme Court has issued a ruling clarifying how the state's medical malpractice law applies to hospitals. KKOB's Michael Carlisle breaks it down for us.
0: In a unanimous decision, the court found that Loveless Health System qualifies for protections under the Medical Malpractice Act while facing certain claims tied to the actions of its employees. The case centers on the 2021 death of a patient following surgery in Albuquerque. Her estate filed claims alleging negligence, including claims tied to care provided by nurses. The court ruled that hospitals can still receive the law's protections in cases involving employees, even if those employees are not individually covered under the statute. The case will now move forward in lower court. Michael Carlisle, News Radio KKOB.
24: Residents and businesses in Las Cruces are bracing for what could be a considerable jump in electricity rates if El Paso Electric is successful in getting their rate hike approved. Francina Walker has more.
1: The average monthly bill for residential customers is estimated to jump by 57%. The utility has said higher revenue is needed for a range of costs, including grid modernization, reliability, transmission expansion, and rapid load growth in its territory. The rate hikes would result in about $70 million in yearly revenue for the utility. El Paso Electric has requested a final decision by January 1st of 2027 when the utility plans to implement new rates. A public comment hearing has been scheduled for June 22nd in Las Cruces, when members of the public will be able to weigh in on the proposed rate increases. Francina Walker, News Radio KKOB.
24: 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Your next news update is in 30 minutes. 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
20: 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Depend on it. Rising from the heart of the swamp, a beacon of truth is casting its light. From sea to shining sea, The Vince Show. Here's Vince Colonnais.
17: An amazing day. Just an amazing day. It's always an amazing day to be an American. I'm glad to have you with us today. You know, it's interesting. As I started our program today, I'll once again reiterate, because I can't reiterate it enough, that the Democrats are defined by their Nazi tattoo-wearing candidates and the fact that they pay for cross burnings by way of the Southern Poverty Law Center, or perhaps other organizations, not to mention all the rioting and chaos that they're responsible for all across the country. Democrats have been a force for not good, force for evil, unfortunately, for too much of American history. And it was always funny to me back during the 2020 riots and destruction. They're tearing down statues and renaming things. They never bothered to rename the entire Democrat Party, which has a history of this kind of awful bigotry and division. And it's long past time for it to stop. Today, on display, the Southern Poverty Law Center, and it's a hearing being conducted by the House Judiciary Committee called the SPLC, Manufacturing Hate, Part 2. Part 2 is the second time they've had such a hearing. This time, they have the SPLC's current interim president by the name of Brian Fair, and, he's put on an awful performance today. It's a sweaty, sort of embarrassing, pathetic, nervous performance, as his organization has been caught in all sorts of villainy. And Brandon Gill was just given the floor, and, well, he used it very well. Now, for your listening pleasure, Brandon Gill and the idiot head of the Southern Poverty Law Center.
2: The gentleman yields back. The gentleman from Texas is recognized.
7: Thank you, Mr. Chairman, and thank you for letting us stay a little late so that I can go here. I appreciate it. And thank you to the witnesses for taking the time, Professor McCord, Mr. Banger, Dr. King, and Mr. Fair. I really appreciate y'all taking the time to be here. Mr. Fair, do you recognize the tattoo on this man's chest? This is Secretary Hegseth.
10: No.
7: It's a tattoo of the Jerusalem cross. Your organization has referred to it as essentially a hate image. Do you agree with that assessment?
10: I'd have to see the assessment in our material to determine.
7: Referred to as a hateful.
10: I'm not familiar with the symbol.
7: You're not familiar? Do you have any thoughts on that symbol, on that tattoo?
17: It's a cross.
7: No, none at all? You don't have any opinion on it?
10: No, I don't.
7: Okay. What about this tattoo? Do you have an opinion on this tattoo?
17: Graham Plattner's Nazi tattoo.
10: I'm not an expert on tattoos. No, I don't.
7: Okay. I can give you a little bit of background. This is a tattoo on Maine Democrat Senate candidate Graham Plattner's chest. That's the Nazi SS death head tattoo. Do you have any opinions on that?
10: If it's what you say, if it's a Nazi symbol, we oppose Nazis.
7: we oppose. I agree. We do oppose Nazis. Do you think if somebody got a Nazi tattoo on their chest, that's indicative that they might be a Nazi?
10: You'd have to ask Mr. Plattner why he has that symbol. I've already said that if it is a symbol of Nazism, we oppose Nazis.
7: You don't think that that's indicative that perhaps he holds Nazi sentiments?
10: It may well be.
7: It
17: might be the case that having a Nazi tattoo indicates some sympathy for Nazis.
7: Do people who aren't Nazis normally get Nazi tattoos on their chest?
10: Again, I assume they don't.
7: You assume they don't?
17: He assumes.
7: I would assume so, too.
17: This
7: I don't
17: guy's
7: know
17: a genius.
7: Anybody who's not a Nazi. I don't know anybody who has a Nazi tattoo on their chest but is not a Nazi. Do you?
10: No.
17: No.
7: Do you think that somebody who has a Nazi tattoo on their chest should serve in the United States Senate?
10: I wouldn't vote for that person.
7: I certainly wouldn't either. Do you think that this should disqualify him politically from serving in the Senate?
10: Again, I'm not sure where the line of questions is going. The SPLC, if you're asking me, I'm sorry.
7: Go ahead.
10: If you're asking me if the SPLC opposes Nazis and Nazi symbols, the answer is yes.
7: Yep. The SPLC is referred to this same.
17: Although they fund Nazis, so I love this game that he's playing. He's like, we oppose Nazis. Really? Because you have been paying a lot of them. They've been paying millions of dollars to Nazis and the KKK. They pay for cross burnings. He opposes Nazi tattoos for now. What, Jim, watch what happens. It's going to come out that the SPLC paid for a Nazi tattoo. Like, the next superseding indictment is somebody got a Nazi tattoo that was paid for by the SPLC. As a part of their informant program, of course.
7: Tattoo is a racist skinhead symbol and tattoo. You can see the resemblance there. You wouldn't want somebody with a tattoo like that in the Senate?
10: No.
7: No, I wouldn't. I wouldn't either. I appreciate your candor there. Got a couple other questions. Shifting gears a little bit, your organization said that restricting and banning abortion is a tool of the far right uses to maintain white supremacy. Do you believe that pro-lifers are white supremacists?
10: I believe that reproductive liberty is...
7: No, do you believe that pro-lifers are white supremacists?
10: I will tell you what I believe if you're asking...
7: Yes or no?
17: Yes.
10: I can't answer that question, yes or no.
7: I don't think that pro-lifers are white supremacists. Do you?
10: What I think is that reproductive liberty is a right that every woman should enjoy.
7: How many babies in the United States that are aborted are black?
17: 40%.
7: About 40% of abortions nationwide are of black babies. Blacks represent about 13% of the population.
17: That's
7: Does
17: right.
7: that sound like something a white supremacist would oppose?
17: He's got this guy dead to rights. You're a bunch of eugenicists, you monsters. You're aborting 40% of all abortions, a million abortions a year. That's 400,000 black babies killed by the Southern Poverty Law Center and their support for killing those babies off every year. And he sits there and pretends, oh, this is a tool of white supremacy. So you're a white supremacist, is what you're saying. You're killing off 400,000 black babies a year. This is your move? What did he call it? What was the insane euphemism he was using to describe this? Reproductive liberty or something? Notice that they use the language of virtue to advance utter evil. Utter evil. And Brandon Gill's right. He's like, what are you talking about? He's like, okay, so 400,000 black babies a year killed this way. You're saying a white supremacist would oppose this. Is that what you're saying? What are you saying, dummy?
10: I would say again is that SPLC supports reproductive liberty.
7: Calling somebody a white supremacist is a pretty serious charge, isn't it? I would think you would be able to defend that if your organization says that. You clearly seem unable to.
10: Mr. Gill, I'm not sure why you would think I'm able to do
7: because
10: anything.
7: Because you're the president of the SPLC, which labels pro-lifers as racists.
10: Well,
7: does your organization just hurl around epithets like that without any justification?
17: Yes.
10: Mr. Gill, what we do is
7: I'm giving you the opportunity to
10: you're not giving
11: Mr. Chairman, what's he referring to?
17: Oh,
11: and can he let
17: Jamie Raskin! Jamie Raskin's trying to tag in. He's like, no, it's too much. It's too much. Here, tag me in, Mr. Fair. I'll come in, I'll save you. Here comes Cosmo freaking Kramer to try and save the day because this moron cannot in any way spin his way out of the evil that he advances. So Raskin has to come flying in. It's too much. It's too much. You've exposed the eugenicist that sits before you. You can't do that. The game is up. So here comes Raskin to try and save his pathetic tail.
7: I'm giving you the opportunity to.
11: You're
7: not giving
11: me Mr. Chairman, what's he referring to? And can he let the witness answer the question? This is outrageous.
12: No, it's not.
11: Allow him to speak.
7: I know you don't like my question.
11: What are you referring to?
7: I know you don't like my question.
11: What are you referring to?
12: Time belongs to the gentleman from Texas. It's now expired, but he will be able to ask his last question and we'll give the witness a chance to respond.
7: All right, I'll give my last question to Dr. King. Dr. Kinger.
17: Alveda can.
7: Pro-lifers, white supremacists?
13: Pro-lifers cannot be white supremacists. Pro-lifers believe in life from the womb to the tomb and beyond. Pro-lifers fight for every baby in the womb, regardless of skin color. We have been aborted as blacks in America disproportionately. And so the white supremacists are Planned Parenthood, who admitted that they do have racist underpinnings.
17: Margaret Sanger, the eugenicist who founded the operation that kills 40% of all babies, black, killed by Planned Parenthood and all these left-wing operations in the United States every year.
13: With an agenda to reduce the black population by abortion.
7: Thank you, Dr. King.
13: Thank you.
7: Thank you.
17: Thank you. No, thank you. Thank you, Congressman. Appreciate that. Return to this question that I've said. I should learn this guy's age. How old is Brandon Gill, Jim? Do you know? Brandon Gill is 20? He's 32 years old. 32! Jamie Raskin tries to dive in to save this dude. No, there's no saving him. There's no saving him. He got destroyed. More ahead on the Vince Show.
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10: And everybody had fun tonight. 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
11: Love that, Brandon. Go. You know, I'm feeling good about Texas lately. I love Texas. Texas has some good people. Texas. Chip Roy was tearing these guys up today, too, tearing up the SPLC. He did a great job. I've got some of that coming up. And I feel pretty good about Ken Paxton's chances this year against Talafrico. Talafrico, who's trying to pull off this, I'm not as freaky as you think I am, I promise. Like, yeah, okay, buddy. The record of this is super clear. You're a freak show. You're a total freak show. Talafrico, the total freak show. He's an insane person, and Texas voters would do well to banish him from American politics entirely. 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

0: it.
1: Chip Roy was smacking the SPLC guy around today. You know, for instance, he's like, the SPLC loves attacking Christian organizations. They love attacking Christians. But because, and they say it's because Christian organizations are anti-LGBT. So if that's the standard, why isn't the SPLC listing a bunch of Muslim organizations for being anti-LGBT by their standards? What happened to that? Here's Chip Roy today. Listen to some of this.
2: In 2012, the Family Research Council was attacked, and the guard in the front of the building was shot. The head of the Family Research Council, Tony Perkins, made quite note at the time of Southern Poverty Law Center's involvement in that, and putting Family Research Council on their so-called hate map.
1: Yes, the terrorists.
2: Has the SPLC ever acknowledged that his designation contributed to that attack?
1: The terrorist said he got the target from the SPLC's hate map. It's not some distant connection. He admitted to authorities he got it from the SPLC.
3: Congressman Roy?
2: Yes or no?
3: I can't answer that question with a yes or no. You asked me if I...
2: Did they retract, correct, or reconsider the listing of the Family Research Council on its hate map?
3: The Family Research Council is listed on our hate map because it meets the criteria.
2: To this day, you continue to keep the Family Research Council on its hate map. Is that true?
3: The Family Research Council remains on the hate map because it meets the criteria that we use for...
2: Which criteria?
3: The Family Research Council is an anti-LGBTQ.
2: Okay, so on your website...
1: They're Christian, is what he's trying to say. They believe in traditional marriage between a man and a woman, the biblical definition of marriage. They believe that you were made in God's image, man or woman, that those are real categories, that you can't just change them, that you are not God. That's what the Family Research Council believes.
2: Site, you used to have language on there defending your position on the Family Research Council, and you had language saying that other groups, like Focus on the Family, are not included, and you use that as your defense. Well, that language is now gone, and Focus on the Family is now noted as a hate group.
3: Mr. Roy.
2: Can you explain that?
3: Congressman Roy, we take no pleasure in listing any group, and we wish the list was empty.
1: What a scam.
3: But we have the constitutional right to express our
2: opinion. How many leftist anti-Jewish groups do you have listed on your website?
3: We...
2: Name them.
3: Anyone listening to this can go to our website.
1: He doesn't have a name.
3: And see our year in hate and extremism report was released this morning.
2: How many extremist Islamic groups do you have of the 1,500 or so organizations you have on your hate map?
3: Again, anyone can go to our website.
2: My office has been looking over and can't really find one.
1: It's a defamation operation. That's what they are. They're designed to defame the right.
3: Again, it is the SPLC's...
2: You think
3: right.
2: SPLC could provide us a list of the Islamic-oriented groups that you have on your hate map?
3: Mr. Roy, we don't target any group because of its religion.
1: Liar.
3: I want to be clear about
1: that. Liar. Liar.
3: Yes, that's exactly right. We target no group because of its religion.
1: Liar.
3: We target groups because they express...
1: The only way you can be a Christian and not make it on the SPLC's hate map is if you have a priestess that flies a pride flag in front of your church. That's how. You've got to be all in on the left's agenda. The priestess has to be pushing abortions from the pulpit, and then the SPLC will go, okay, you're not hateful. You're with the Democrats.
3: Statements and engage in activities that demean and vilify.
2: So you brought up LGBTQ groups a minute ago. So you think there's a bunch of Islamic groups that are pro-LGBTQ? Is that the position of the SPLC?
1: Everyone's laughing.
2: Make sure the record is reflecting.
1: It's just great to see all this exposed. And these guys need to be in jail. That's what, I mean, it is a disaster. And we're tired of it. We're tired of it. More ahead on The Vince Show.
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17: You have an opinion and a phone. 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The Vince Show.
1: Another congressional committee this week released the results of its investigation into those fraudsters in Minnesota. Remember, a lot of Somali fraudsters in Minnesota, not just Somali, but that the huge Somali population there stealing a lot of your money. And who made that happen? Tampon Tim made that happen. Tampon Tim Walz in Minnesota has been perfectly comfortable allowing your money to be stolen by his buddies all across the state. Keith Ellison, the attorney general. It's still crazy to me. The guy was caught on tape saying that he could make their problems go away. They just got to donate to his campaign. Money buys freedom, he said. And now we get a report from the House Committee on Oversight and Government Reform, which has been looking into all of this. And it includes a couple of key findings. You ready? Six key findings about what's happening in Minnesota. And none of them reflect well on Tampon Tim or Keith Ellison. Let's see. Who used to be a member of the House who founded the Congressional Somali Caucus? You know that? Keith Ellison? He founded the Somali Caucus? You know who he did that with? Republican Tom Emmer joined him on that, from Minnesota as well. Tom Emmer. Interestingly, just keep your eyes open to this. It's kind of funny to me what's happening. But Tom Emmer is clearly trying to hold on to his political career. So almost there's almost nobody who's been more forceful in Congress right now about the fraud in Minnesota than Tom Emmer. Emmer's like, I can't believe this is happening. And he's like very angry about it all the time. But every time I hear him talk, I think, you founded the Congressional Somali Caucus with Keith Ellis. Do people remember this? It kind of strikes me as interesting. But he's very forceful, though, in his condemnation. And I hope he keeps digging. You know, use your political networks in Minnesota. Hand over all the evidence to the Justice Department, please. Help us throw everybody in jail. That would be good. But I find it also fascinating. But here is the here are the key findings from the report. Governor Walz and Attorney General Keith Ellison were aware, of course, of credible and systemic fraud in Minnesota's social services program as early as 2019. That's 7 years ago, but failed to take action to protect taxpayer funds. Minnesota state agencies had clear authority to suspend or stop payments to providers suspected of fraud without requiring independent direction from courts, law enforcement agencies, or the federal government, but failed to act. So now we have a couple of indicators here. Tampon Tim, Keith Ellison, they knew what was going on. They didn't stop it. Minnesota officials continued directing taxpayer dollars to Feeding Our Future, remember that scam, and other high-risk entities despite identifying serious program deficiencies, enabling hundreds of millions of dollars in federal funds to flow to fraudsters. Testimony and documents show that concerns about litigation and accusations of discrimination, not legal barriers or directives from law enforcement, were cited as reasons for continuing payments to suspected fraudsters. Yeah, that's a point worth breaking down. We've talked about this before, but the House Oversight Committee pointing to one of the reasons why some weak people in Minnesota allowed the fraud to continue was because they were too scared of being accused of racism for saying, hey, there's a lot of fraud going on in the Somali community. A lot of Somali fraudsters. We should crack down on that. So rather than crack down on it and be accused of quote unquote racism, they just let it happen. They just let taxpayers be robbed blind. That's insane. You break the law, you should be held accountable. I don't care what your skin color is. Quote, the Walz administration retaliated against state employees. Yeah, this is right. They retaliated against whistleblowers who raised concerns about fraud while senior state officials prioritized managing political and media fallout over addressing known fraud vulnerabilities. And then finally, in their list of key findings here, failures to prevent fraud resulted in an estimated $300 million in federal child nutrition funds being lost, not just lost, stolen, and potentially $9 billion in Medicaid-related funds to be lost or placed at serious risk. Again, stolen. Now, that $9 billion number, that's low. The House Oversight Committee only getting the $9 billion that have already proven to be stolen. But remember, the U.S. attorney there was saying upwards of $19 billion amounted to suspicious payments that the government continues to dig into. They're concerned that all of it is fraud. So we've got problems in Minnesota. And J.D. Vance and the Fraud Force are in the business of cleaning it up. They're trying to anyway. They keep announcing new indictments in the area, in the state, against fraudsters, which is great. They're working to recuperate the money, which is very difficult to do, especially when the money's sent to places like Somalia. It makes it very hard to get the money back, but they're trying. And we already know that the federal government has investigations going on. This was months ago. They have federal investigations going on into Tampon Tim and Keith Ellison and the mayor of Minneapolis, Jacob Fry. But we just heard from the vice president of the United States last night. He stopped by the Jesse Waters program, and he said that that this new report from the House Oversight Committee has resulted in a new criminal referral directly to the Justice Department. And that's a big deal because this is the vice president of the United States. He's not just some random political commentator. The guy actually has the power to do something about this. And two, he has an assistant attorney general who works for him by the name of Colin McDonald, who reports to the vice president. They just launched this brand new anti-fraud division over there at the Justice Department that Colin McDonald leads. And they're already scoring prosecution after prosecution after prosecution. Listen to J.D. Vance last night.
2: We actually referred this particular case to the Department of Justice for a full criminal investigation. We are not going to do what the Biden administration did and make judgments of the law before all the facts are in. But here's what's particularly troubling about this to me is Jesse, you had people within Governor Waltz's office who were saying, you know what, this looks like fraud. It looks like these Somalian illegal immigrants are doing something that's very shady. And then you had people who shut them down, who shut these whistleblowers down and said, you know, you're a racist or you're a xenophobe for asking questions about where taxpayer money is going. What that means to me, Jesse, is that clearly people weren't taking fraud seriously. Whether it rises to the level of a criminal violation, we're going to investigate it. And of course, if it does rise to that level, we're going to prosecute it. We have to.
1: Yeah, you have to. You have to. There's no question about it. We need some very big fish to be taken down here in order to stop all this. Because it's one thing to get, like, the random, you know, fraudsters who are buying Mercedes using your money. That's good. That's great. I love that crackdown. I am a huge proponent of that crackdown. But damn, we got to catch somebody like Tim Walz. You've got to put a governor in handcuffs. What kind of message would that send, Jim? Can you imagine? Tim Walz in handcuffs? You enabled this fraud. You were part of a scheme for this kind of fraud. Keith Ellison, that audio seems pretty devastating to me. When he's sitting in a room telling the people who were involved in the fraud operations, hey, we'll take the heat off of you. They're like, oh, man, we got all these investigators chasing us down. What are we going to do? Keith Ellison says, money buys freedom. Money buys freedom. You just donate to my campaign. A couple of calls from the attorney general's office does tend to rattle some cages. We'll see if we can do something for you. Kind of sounds like a conspiracy caught on tape to me. You know, just not a lawyer, but I'm just the kind of guy who would like a functioning justice system. Kind of sounds like a criminal conspiracy to me. Be good to take that down. So good update there from the vice president of the United States. And this, you know, we've got a lot of these indicators of kind of the what's coming next. And I'll take them. I'll take as much transparency as possible. I like that J.D. Vance is all over this. I like that we're hearing about these grand conspiracy cases being worked up in South Florida. I just want to see the thing happen. You know what I mean? Sorry to get a little antsy here, but I'd love to see these guys prosecuted aggressively. Yeah. And then, of course, we got Bill Assaley in Los Angeles saying they're going after California election fraud. If you didn't hear the top of the show today, Bill Assaley, the U.S. attorney, just announced overnight is that they're going to be bringing charges against election fraudsters in California. Now, something I don't think I mentioned as he said this, He said, the problem is we got to let the election be certified first. The current primary election in California, you have to let it be certified first. Then we can bring the case. Apparently, that's the predicate that needs to have to take place. And that reminds me of what happened in Virginia. You remember what happened in Virginia with this attempt by the left to steal four congressional seats. Republicans in the lead up to the election had filed suit saying this violates the Virginia Constitution. You can't steal four congressional seats with a ballot referendum that's being conducted this way. It's totally unconstitutional. And the courts said, we'll consider this case after the election. In fact, Democrats demanded it. They said the election has to take place first before any of this litigation can continue. And the court said, okay, you're right about that. That does need to happen first. We need to see that there's an actual attempt to steal these seats before we can talk about it in the courtroom. And so once it came through, once the election came through and you get enough yes votes slammed through in Virginia to try and rig these elections, then the court said, okay, finally, we can take it up. So they did. So sometimes, you know, you have to have the actual damage has to occur before it can be litigated. So once these elections are certified, once California is done counting 40 years from now, once these elections are certified, then they can start moving this case. And that's what leads Bill Assayley to say, yeah, this case is coming and it's coming fast. It's going to come, he thinks, within the next month or two, which is big because if it gets here in the next month or two, that's well ahead of the November election. And maybe we can get some of these fraudsters off the street. So keep an eye on that. All right. Let's see. I've got some other elements I want to share with you today. Did you see that? You remember when the president of the United States decided to stop giving money to all of the news organizations? You know how the federal government was paying absurdly priced subscriptions to all of the news organizations in America? That were apparently just taking tons of taxpayer money. That was true of a newsletter that was produced by an outfit called Politico. You know Politico? Politico has had an energy newsletter called E&E News. I think one of the E's stands for energy. E&E News. And up until the Trump administration, you know how much money you were paying to E&E News? You ready for this? $500,000 a year. $500,000 a year that the Environmental Protection Agency was sending to E&E News. Why? What were we getting out of it? What was the benefit to the American taxpayer for that? So they were paying for these energy-focused newsletters. It was our money being sent to them. Well, then the president, and specifically Lee Zeldin, the EPA administrator, said, yeah, we're not doing that anymore. So we cut him off. And in fact, Lee Zeldin cut him off in February of last year. So this would be right after President Trump was inaugurated. Lee Zeldin's going through everything the EPA is paying for. And they're like, what is E&E News? Why are we paying for this? And Lee Zeldin said, get rid of it. So they got rid of it. Well, guess what happened? E&E News is closing now. You got that? E&E News is being discontinued. It's being shuttered. Now, why is this? I thought it was some big successful business enterprise. Why would you have to get rid of it? Why is Politico discontinuing it? Politico is getting rid of this thing. Politico is now discontinuing Daily Caller coverage here, an energy and environmental news product, a little over a year after the government canceled a nearly $500,000 annual subscription to it. Politico on Monday of this week announced plans to shutter E&E News and instead introduce two, I guess, smaller energy-focused newsletters in September. The move comes after the EPA Administrator Lee Zeldin announced last year that the agency, quote, will not be renewing our membership with Politico and Politico END, saving the American taxpayers $458,919 per year. A spokesman for the EPA told the Daily Caller News Foundation, quote, it was the best $458,919 we've ever saved on behalf of taxpayers. The government shouldn't subsidize poor journalism, and it's a stinging indictment of the previous administration that they wasted so many hard-earned American tax dollars keeping this outlet afloat. Another one bites the dust. No more deadbeat so-called news outfits. No, we're not sending you any more of our money. We cut off NPR, cut off PBS, cut off END. And the rest, well, it's history. More ahead on The Vince Show.
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1: Okay, so the breaking news as we speak to you is that a verdict has been reached in the Carmelo Anthony murder trial in the killing of Austin Metcalf. The verdict just reached in McKinney, Texas. So we'll keep an eye on what that verdict is. This deliberation took no time at all. It was over very quickly. It started at 11 a.m. local time. That's when the jury started deliberating, and it was done by 1:45 p.m. local time in Texas. So what does that put us at? Just that's two hours, 45 minutes. Very quick, under 3 hours, the jury is done. Hard to see how they reach any other conclusion than guilty then. Guilty, because all of the evidence is against this guy. He stabbed Austin Metcalf directly in the heart, and he made the flimsiest possible self-defense argument in this case. An utter disaster. Outside of the courthouse, a lot of cameras, independent media are out there right now, a lot of footage you're getting a lot of people who are protesting on behalf of the killer in this story. It's not even a question if he's a killer. He's not an alleged killer. He's admitting that he's the killer. He's just making a case that it was self-defense at the Carmelo Anthony. Look, as always, just pray for your country. What you want is law and order. What you want is peace. What you want is sanity to prevail. You don't want the insanity that the left pushes. And they're, you know, watch, pay attention after this verdict. If they come back with a guilty verdict, pay attention to who's willing to tell you the truth and who is willing to breathe life into chaos. There shouldn't be any chaos out of this. It should just be law and order. It's the whole point of our justice system, to restore order when things become disordered. And this is totally disordered. You can't have young people stabbing each other in the chest in the middle of a track meet. Can't happen. Got to put a stop to it. Also, of course, there's bigger lessons here, as I talked about earlier in the program, about, like, parents, you have a responsibility. Raise your children right. Take them to church. Teach them personal responsibility. Don't let them go barreling into the tent of some other team and then start acting like a lunatic and bring a knife with them to attract me and then stab somebody in the heart. That's insane. Got to get control of the kids. Raise them right. All right. Hey, if you're not subscribed to the Vince podcast, you're missing out, man. We've got a great show. We're going to have another epic show for you tomorrow. So many epic shows to present to you. The Vince podcast, rumble.com/Vince, and I'll be back with you on the Vince show tomorrow. Can't wait to talk then.
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24: From ABC News, I'm Wayne Cabot. President Trump says he must respond after he says Iran shot down an Army Apache helicopter near the Strait of Hormuz.
25: The president posted on social media that the two pilots involved were safe and uninjured, but he now says that the United States, quote, must of necessity respond to this attack. He does not get specific in his social media post, and the White House hasn't responded to our questions about this, about what he might do now against Iran because of this takedown of the helicopter.
24: That's ABC's Karen Travers at the White House, and just now we're hearing from Iran for the first time about this. Its foreign minister responding, not taking responsibility explicitly for shooting down that helicopter, but indirectly referencing what happened in the Strait of Hormuz. Saying he needs the money, the son of Rob and Michelle Reiner is asking to tap into his trust fund so he can pay for the lawyers to defend himself from charges that he killed them.
26: In Nick Reiner's new filing in probate court, his civil attorneys argue Reiner should get money from an individual trust his parents set up for him to receive at different stages in his 30s. They argue trust money has nothing to do with his guilt or innocence in the murders of his parents and that he needs the approximate $1.5 million to pay for a defense attorney. The filing says famed attorney Alan Jackson withdrew as his criminal defense attorney in January after Reiner's siblings refused to pay for their brother's defense, and Reiner then got a public defender. Alan Jackson says in the filing he is ready and willing to represent Reiner if the funds become available. Alex Stone, ABC News, Los Angeles.
24: Jeffrey Epstein's longtime executive secretary just told the House Oversight Committee that her convicted sex offender boss was a master manipulator and that she was unaware of his crimes, that according to closed-door testimony. 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
2: 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The New Mexico Supreme Court has declined to intervene in a state policy involving newborns exposed to drugs.
27: The policy requires the Children, Youth, and Families Department, or CYFD, to take custody of infants born with drug exposure. The American Civil Liberties Union, along with two state lawmakers, had asked the court to step in and pause the policy. They argued it raises constitutional concerns, including potential impacts on parental rights. However, the state's highest court denied the request, meaning the policy will remain in effect while legal challenges continue. The directive was ordered by Governor Michelle Lujan Grisham. The decision leaves the policy in place as the case moves forward through the legal process. Sultan Chani Salcedo, News Radio, KKOB.
2: KKOB's Natasha Leyva tells us that a major New Mexico company is marking a milestone, highlighting its longstanding role in the state's economy.
28: The company, founded decades ago, grew from a small local operation into one of the largest employers in New Mexico, expanding services across multiple communities. Over time, it's played a key role in job creation and infrastructure development, becoming a familiar presence for many residents statewide. Officials say the company's continued growth reflects both changing industry demands and its ties to New Mexico's workforce. For many, its impact is measured not just in business, but in generations of families who have worked there. Natasha Leyva, News Radio, KKOB.
2: That's bueno foods for you. A Bernalillo County sheriff's deputy is facing charges after a grand jury indictment. KKOB's Francina Walker.
0: According to our news partners at KOAT, Deputy Brian Lasley has been indicted on charges of child abuse and felony aggravated battery. Investigators say the charges stem from a December incident involving a minor following a call to a youth detention center. Authorities allege the case involves the use of excessive force during that encounter. A grand jury handed down the indictment, and officials say there is currently no set date for Lasley's court appearance. The case is now moving forward through the legal process. Francina Walker, News Radio KKOB.
1: U.S. Department of Agriculture has confirmed a case of New World screwworm in New Mexico. Here's KKOB's Michael Carlisle with how an animal can be infected by the bug.
3: Officials say the parasite was detected in a dog in Lee County. The case was initially reported in Andrews County, Texas, because the veterinarian who identified it is based there. The New World screwworm is a type of larva known to infest open wounds in animals. Unlike typical maggots, the larva feed on living tissue, which can cause serious injury if left untreated. The USDA says this appears to be an isolated case, and there's no indication of a wider outbreak at this time. Authorities say the dog's recent travel and exposure history remain unknown as the situation continues to be monitored. Michael Carlisle, News Radio KKOB.
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4: 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KOAT Action 7 News, more in the morning.
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17: Gusty thundershowers possible this evening. After sunset, skies quickly settle. It'll be a little cooler waking up Wednesday morning. Albuquerque's low 62, Santa Fe down at 56. Wednesday afternoon, hotter though. We're dry and mostly sunny, breezy during the afternoon as well. High temperature 97 for Albuquerque and 90 in Santa Fe. This is your forecast from KOAT Action 7 News. I'm meteorologist Eric Green.
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22: You know, it's not often I agree with MLG, but she's been right on when it came to this policy of taking drug-exposed newborns into custody. Now, we've got a problem with custody, too, and we'll talk about that and how the state of New Mexico doesn't do kids a whole lot of favors, but at least it's better than handing newborns back over to drug-addicted parents when the kids have been exposed to the drugs in the mother's system. And we got the ruling yesterday. The New Mexico Supreme Court upheld the CYFD policy of taking the drug-addicted newborns into custody. And boy, are some people mad about this for whatever reason. And in the middle of a campaign season, it's nutty to think that the far left is going to take this issue to the voters. But I guess they will. Thanks for being with us today on News Radio KQOB. Brandon Vogt with you this afternoon. Mike Trujillo producing today. We got Mike Gabe in the newsroom. And we'll take your calls also on the text line. Same number, 505-243-3333. Now, this is Kara. Kara is the Comprehensive Addiction and Recovery Act. Okay? And this was back in July of last year, finally the governor said we had enough. What was going on was ridiculous. And again, it's one of those, the reason why this was happening is because there was no check
5: on a lot of this power, and the far left was just doing whatever they wanted to. And the policy had been, you can have your kid as long as you're a, if you're a junkie, you can keep your kid. And that's basically what the policy still is with older kids. You can be a junkie. You just have to be a functional junkie. All right. It's fine. But with newborns, what had happened was there was no mechanism here to take newborns away from their junkie parents. And there were lawsuits, and we'll get to what some of the folks in the state legislature have had to say about it, which is, it's utterly disgusting, frankly, what the arguments they're trying to make here. But that's one of the fundamental problems with a lot of these far-left lawmakers. They don't want to offend anybody. They don't want to make anybody mad, even if it is a junkie or a criminal or a murderer. They don't want to make anybody mad, all right? We can just solve this other ways. And who suffers? Children, obviously, in this case. So we'll get your calls on this. Mike, I want to play this right off the top here. This is MLG from July of last year when this thing first went into effect. And then, of course, the lawsuits started almost immediately. And finally, MLG, it had enough. I mean, we were handing newborns back over to junkies, and newborns were dying. And there's issues with the state and how they're handling it. And, you know, I don't think the state's doing a very good job with CYFD anyway. I get that. But at least we're not handing these children back over to the junkie parents, which was almost a death sentence, right? So here's a MLG from 1 year ago. Listen to this.
8: So we've just reversed it. CARA is not mandatory. You can do it what you want. You don't have to ever let us into your house. Well, now I have custody and I have to report to the judge. You have to demonstrate that you're ready.
5: Yeah. So yesterday, and this lawsuit was filed by the ACLU and Democratic lawmakers, one here in Albuquerque, Linda Lopez, State Senator, Representative Michaela Laura Cardina, from down south, and this was an emergency order to end this practice, to give newborns back to junkie parents. Listen to some of these numbers. It's crazy. An average of 1,266 babies were exposed to illegal drugs in New Mexico annually over the last several years. That's the average. I think that number is low. I bet it's even more than that, but we'll just go with their 1,266 number. Prior to the governor's directive, many of these newborns sent home with parents. And the reason why is because they wanted to reunite at-risk children with their families to comply with CARA, which is the Comprehensive Addiction and Recovery Act. Does that make any sense to anyone? And I'm going to read from you some lawmakers that are trying to make sense of this, but it doesn't make good sense at all, right? I mean, you have a drug addicted, and also they're saying at risk children. I think we need to have a qualifier here. Children, yeah. Oh, these are newborns, though. Okay, and I don't like children. You know, like a 7 or 8 year old going back to junkies either. But at least maybe they would have a fighting chance. A newborn? I mean, think about all the different things that could happen with junky parents. I mean, you leave the iron on, stoves on, baby's unattended, walks outside. You leave a baby in a hot car. I mean, think about all the things that, I mean, a junkie can't take care of themselves. And then you're going to entrust them to a newborn that needs to be taken care of 24/7? That's what we were doing in New Mexico. And MLG, to her credit, last year said, all right, enough. Can't do this. And then right on schedule, the ACLU, Linda Lopez, among others, are like, how dare you not reunite these children with their families. Why? I mean, why would they do that? They don't want to be perceived as mean, I guess. That's what they told us about juvenile crime, remember? Remember that famous quote? It may have been Linda Lopez herself. One of them, you know, said we didn't want to do anything about juvenile crime because, you know, we didn't want to look like we were being mean to kids. So we just let them go. And nothing has changed. Nothing has happened on that front. All right. So here's another one. State Senator. Oh, he's a former state senator now. Gerald Ortiz y Pino. That's what he said. This approach was punitive and would stigmatize families. Gerald, don't you think that family stigmatized enough by the parents doing drugs? That's a pretty big stigma, right? Don't you think that newborn baby might be have a better chance in state custody? I mean, it's probably not too much better, but it's better than handing it back over to the junkies. Punitive, huh? I guess we owe these junkies something, right? We owe them something. Following the directive, some child advocates and attorneys voice concerns. The practice of taking all drug-exposed babies into care would further strain the state's already overburdened foster care system. Yes, it would. That's the second part of this, and that's what we can talk about. You can get in 505-243-3333. Yes, it's not the ideal situation. And the state of New Mexico does not have a very good track record of taking care of kids. But it beats the alternative. Even MLG felt that way. But this also shows you how, I mean, MLG is out there on the left, but it shows you how further out there on the left your state legislature is. In many ways, MLG is kind of a deal maker, old school Democrat. And a lot of these lawmakers that are now and politicians that are in their 60s and 70s, that's kind of how they grew up. You know, it's kind of, you know, the Bill Richardson, Bill Clinton on a national level, kind of model of a Democrat. And what they have had to do, we see this on the national scene too, but here in New Mexico, we've seen it where, yeah, there's kind of traditional Democrats. I mean, a little bit on the left. I mean, left to center for sure. But they're so afraid of the progressive movement that has just overtaken the Democratic Party in the state of New Mexico. You know, I feel like a lot of these legislators are just saying it to save their hide. You know, I don't know if they would have said this 10 years ago or 12 years ago, but they do now. And we have seen MLG kind of dabble in that too. But at least with this, she didn't. At least she didn't let the far left push her to say, you know what, let's let the newborns go ahead and stay with the junkie parents. And yeah, I mean, some of these advocates are right. The state's already overburdened, has a foster care system. A lot of that is their own fault. But what's the alternative? Okay, what is the alternative? I mean, to me, this is also part of the death culture in the state of New Mexico. Yeah, we'll just see. We'll just roll the dice. And we'll give this baby back to a junkie and just see what happens. That's what the ACLU wanted to do, and that's what many lawmakers here in the state of New Mexico wanted to do as well. We'll get your thoughts on this and also a little bit more on this story. But frankly, it's a good day that the ACLU and Linda Lopez and others didn't win on this. Also, we got a little bit more on the New Mexico child rankings. As you'd hear that podcast, Amanda Aragon was terrific and kind of emotional at the end, talking about New Mexico being 50th again in education. And I couldn't believe the spin that the media in this state was doing yesterday on those numbers. So we'll talk about that coming up as well here on News Radio KQOB.
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0: 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And the United Way of Central New Mexico is stepping up to connect you with the resources to help. 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
10: All right. Thanks for being with us here on News Radio KKOB. We're talking about the Supreme Court decision. Finally, something kind of going our way. New Mexico Supreme Court will continue uphold the policy, and that is CYFD taking drug-exposed newborns into custody. And kind of the reasoning and the backing behind it, I think, is ludicrous. Gerald Ortiz Pino says it's punitive, it stigmatizes families. We're already too overburdened with our CYFD system, so I guess we should just quit. I mean, that's basically what they're telling us here. And Linda Lopez and others, the ones that that moved this down the road where we had to have a court decision on this. So this is what the ACLU said in their press release on it. The directive causes the very harm it purports to prevent. Stigma and criminalization drive families away from care. Parents may avoid prenatal appointments, travel out of state to give birth, or conceal their health histories from providers, leaving both mother and child worse off. What planet are

0: are you on? I mean, stigma and criminalization drive families away from care. Yeah. Do you think they cared enough? If they cared, they would at least gotten off the drugs long enough to have their child. They didn't do that. And then they may avoid prenatal appointments. Yeah, I think they probably will. If you're a drug addict, you know, you're probably not going to be hitting the doctor all that often. I mean, give me a break. I mean, they think that it's just, it's normalization too. It's kind of this normalization. And I think we're seeing that in the streets of Albuquerque, in the halls of the Roundhouse, and especially with these things too. And it's not normal. It's not normal to be a junkie. But it's a normalization of this sort of behavior where they always throw out, and the ACLU did it just now, their spokesperson, Jake Thompson. They throw it out there. Oh, it's criminalization. I mean, we see that with drug abuse. We see that with homelessness, too. It's just kind of normal. It's just part of the experience, right? It's part of the human experience. And you're mean if you want to do something about it. You're mean if you want to protect this child here. Here, Mike, let's play this one. This is Marilyn Beck. She's a frequent contributor here at News Radio KKOB, and she is executive director of New Mexico Child First Network. And KOB caught up with her, and this is something she's been fighting for a long time, since these lawsuits came into play. Listen to what she had to say about this after this verdict.
1: The system that is designed to protect vulnerable children is protecting vulnerable children. We should absolutely continue to do more of that. The department and the governor deserve absolute applause for this. It took us a while to get here, but it is working and children are not dying, and there's no other metric that matters.
0: Yeah, that's it. I mean, all we can do is keep them alive. You know, you have that, the phrase when you're like learning something, you're trying to do something, and you say, well, you got to learn how to walk before you can run, and you got to learn how to crawl before you can walk. This is where we're at in New Mexico. We just need to stay alive. Okay, we're at that. We're at just one breath at a time because of the death culture here, because of the normalization of drug addicts and junkies here in the state of New Mexico, because of the protection mechanism we have and making people out to be victims for things that are behavioral. And that is definitely what drug abuse is. Just one breath at a time. Can we keep this baby alive for one more day? You know, that's kind of where we're at. The crawl stage is way far in front of us. We're just at one breath at a time. And CYFD has got the problems. And it needs to be destroyed. I mean, our current model with CYFD needs to be destroyed and needs to start over. Now, we can't do that all at once. It needs to come in phases. And both of your gubernatorial candidates are talking about it, on what to do with child well-being. And as I've mentioned, you know, if there's one thing to run on, and both parties can take this, there's one thing to run on, it's child well-being. Because we will not be able to survive if we don't take care of our kids. And that is what's happened here. But good news. And MLG stood her ground on this. And like Marilyn Beck said, I will also echo those sentiments. You know, I don't give her a lot of praise very often. But when, and that's what, with a lot of this stuff, it is not political at all. They have made it political. But it's not. I mean, this is definitely one thing that your far left and your conservatives could probably coalesce around some solutions here. But because of the power structure and because Democrats dominate everything in politics and have such a huge advantage in the Roundhouse, they just do whatever they want and they just roll over a lot of reasonable values. But yeah, she deserves credit for standing her ground and at least getting this. At least we have this. At least we haven't lost our minds to the point where we're handing over children back to drug-addicted parents. All right, we get some more of your thoughts on this, and also some of the fallout from New Mexico, again, placing last in education. A solid decade at the bottom. News is next on News Radio KQOB.
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20: From 96.3 News Radio KKOB, I'm Mike Gabem. Carlsbad police are asking for the public's help as they investigate a deadly hit and run. KKOB's Natasha Leva.
21: Officers say they were called just before 6 Monday morning to the 3700 block of Sand Pile Road, where they found a 19-year-old man unresponsive. He was pronounced dead at the scene. According to investigators, the victim had been riding a mini bike southbound when he was struck by a vehicle sometime after 1:30 Sunday night. Police say the driver involved left the scene without reporting the crash or attempting to provide aid. At this time, no suspect or vehicle has been identified. Authorities say they are continuing to gather evidence and are working to determine exactly what happened. Natasha Leben, News Radio, KKOB.
20: Albuquerque Professional Baseball Hall of Fame will have two new members when former Pacific Coast League President Branch Rickey and former Isotopes manager Lorenzo Bundy will be inducted on Saturday, June 27th. KKOB's Francina Walker has details.
22: The on-field ceremony will be held as part of Duke's Retro Night. Rickey served as the 17th president of the PCL from 1998 through 2020. During his tenure, he oversaw construction of 10 new ballparks, including Isotopes Park. He is the grandson of Wesley Branch Rickey, who helped integrate Major League Baseball in 1947. Lorenzo Bundy was the sixth manager in Isotopes history and recorded 226 victories during his tenure. He was named PCL Manager of the Year after his Isotopes won the PCL American Conference Southern Division Championship with 80 wins. Tickets for the ceremony and game are available at abqisotopes.com. Francina Walker, News Radio, KKOB.
20: The Cumbres and Toltec Scenic Railroad set to reopen this week after a delayed start to the season.
23: Operations were pushed back in May due to drought conditions and elevated fire risk. Now the historic steam train will resume service on Tuesday with a grand opening ceremony planned for June 13th. The route spans 64 miles through the San Juan Mountains, taking passengers from New Mexico into Colorado. Officials say the railroad attracts more than 30,000 visitors each year and was recently named USA Today's Best Scenic Train Ride. The reopening also coincides with Chama's Western Heritage Days Festival. Sultan Chani Salcedo, News Radio, KKOB.
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0: You know, it's hard to keep up with all the things going on, but there's a common theme here, and that is we are not doing what we need to do for our children, and we're letting the fringe left kind of dictate what's going on. Just a couple of things, a couple of more things on the care situation and drug-exposed newborns. More than 130 infants entered foster care or other suitable placements since this directive was instituted back in July. And this is what the governor's office said yesterday. The drugs devastating our families today demand a different response from the state government. My executive order is part of that response, and it has already saved lives. The order is designed as a temporary structure to protect our most vulnerable children, not as a punishment for their parents. She actually had to say that because we're at this point now where there's no adults in the room anymore and everybody's all, you know, up in their feelings about stuff. And she actually has to say, this is a governor of a state, still a state, barely, but we're still a state, has to say, oh, this isn't a punishment for the parents. Are you kidding me? Like, time to take the gloves off. Like, why are we treating people like this? Why are we even taking their emotions into consideration? We're trying to save, like literally trying to save lives. And there's a lot of people, a lot of them running around the roundhouse that are more interested in not hurting people's feelings. And I am not exaggerating. That's why the governor, your Democratic governor in a state, had to say this to people in her own party. Another thing, too, in that statement is she says temporary. The order is designed as a temporary structure. It is. And I agree with that, and I agree with the governor did. But all too often, that's what we're doing in the state of New Mexico. Everything's a Band-Aid. You know, can we put that on our flag? We got the Zia symbol. And then at the bottom, everything's a Band-Aid. That's what we do. Temporary fix after temporary fix. We don't want to do the hard work of trying to figure things out. Just getting by. And I'm sick and tired of it. And I think many of you are as well. And very disappointed and just tired of it. We'll stick a Band-Aid on it. It's just temporary. Okay, while you're doing this temporary thing, how about we find something permanent to help children? More from the governor's office. I just wanted to mention this. Before July of 2025, CYFD did not automatically take custody and investigate newborns identified by hospital workers as drug exposed. Instead, infants would go home under safety plans, and that's what the CARA thing was. Children, a Comprehensive Addiction and Recovery Act. And that's one of the things that gets confusing is all these stupid acronyms for stuff. Instead, infants would go home under safety plans. The CYFD would investigate only if it received a separate report of abuse or neglect. But guess what happens? Junkies don't really report on other junkies. So a lot of these kids, of course, slip through the cracks. All right. Yesterday, we had Amanda Aragon on from New Mexico Kids Can and her organization, nmkidscan.org, about talking about New Mexico 50th in education, 49th, and some other stuff. And it, I mean, she was emotional. I mean, she was crying at the end of the hour yesterday. I asked her, you know, kind of point blank question, and I know she'd been working with this for several years, but I didn't know that it had been 8 years. Through that entire 8 year period, New Mexico is dead last education. Now, some of the other criteria, yeah, we were 49th or whatever, 49th or 50th, but a solid decade at 50th. And it's emotional for these people that work in this stuff. I mean, because they have the solutions. We know what we need to do, and your lawmakers refuse to do it. Why? Because they don't want to hurt people's feelings. And I'm not just saying that. As what I just told you about the lawsuit with Kara, that's exactly what it is. They don't want to hurt people's emotionally. So I found this interesting. And this is from the Santa Fe, New Mexican. And here's the guy that wrote the article, Esteban Candelaria. Now, I'll tell you this. Not the guy that writes the article, or lady who writes the article, doesn't come up with the headline. It's somebody else. But listen to the spin that happens. And I pointed this out before. The media in this state and the Democratic operatives within the media and the spin that they regularly run to protect Democrats in power. Here's the headline. I mean, if you weren't with us yesterday, I encourage you to listen to that podcast. You can go to our website, newsradiokqob.com. with Amanda Aragon, where we break down the latest rankings for New Mexico, child well-being and education being one of them. So the next day in the Santa Fe, New Mexican, here's the headline on the story. New Mexico moves up one spot in child well-being to 49th. You've got to be kidding me, right? And then I start reading this article, and it is spin after spin. Listen to this. After improving the statewide child poverty rate to 23% in 2022, last year's report showed the rate worsened to 25% of all children. But in this year's report, New Mexico made up the gap and improved its child poverty rate to 22%. All right, well, let's go out and have some ice cream, huh? It's all riddled through this article in Santa Fe, New Mexico today. New Mexico moves up one spot, just 49th. We made up the gap. Our child poverty is now 22% instead of 25%. Oh, boy. Man, we're really on to something now, right? We're riding a wave of sunshine. Thank you, Santa Fe, New Mexico, for covering up for all of these failed progressive policies that have gotten us into this bind to begin with. All right, more from this story and a little bit more of the fallout from the rankings on child well-being here in New Mexico coming up next here on News Radio KQOB.
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11: 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And the United Way of Central New Mexico is stepping up to connect you with the resources to help. 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
0: All right, debut today, News Radio, KKOB. I'll give the Santa Fe New Mexican credit. They did interview Amanda Aragon. It's buried at the bottom of the article. But listen to this stuff. After, well, let's see here. New Mexico improved in multiple other areas. For example, the percentage of teens not in school and not working declined from 11% in 2019 to 8% in 2024. Well, pin a ribbon on our shoulder, right? The number of teen births declined from 24 to 18 births per 1,000 teen girls in the same time frame. We're tooting our horn about that. And my suspicion is we are so, in our death culture here in New Mexico, abortion is so prevalent, that's probably why. And Amanda Aragon was interviewed for this article, and she gave the truth like she gave it to us yesterday on this. But, ugh, the spin was just enough to make you sick. You know, we're moving up. There's some things going on. And then when they got to the bad spots, which it's all bad, they said, well, we have work to do, and they were faltering. This might have got buried yesterday as I was talking to Amanda Aragon about it. But these are the new rankings. 80%, that is... 80%, 4 out of 5. You know the old commercials, like 4 out of 5 dentist degree? All right, 4 out of 5 of our 4th graders can't read. Now, the measurement is proficient in reading, so that means they can't read at a 4th grade level. I mean, not reading it like that. They can't read at a 4th grade level. Not proficient. 4 out of 5. 4 out of 5. Isn't that crazy? 86% of eighth graders not proficient in math. I mean, 86%, only 14% are proficient or above. And that's not like, you know, setting the world on fire. I mean, just crossing that bar, 86% of eighth graders. That's up 7% from 2019. 2019, it was 79%. 22% of high school students aren't graduating on time. Yeah, but 4 out of 5 fourth graders in the state of New Mexico can't read properly. 86% of eighth graders not proficient in math. And also, let's see here. New Mexico for 2026, we were 50th. Well, here was the rankings. Overall was 49, 50th in education. Economic well-being was 47. They want to, and I'm looking at stats from the last 14 years. 47th is the best we've ever been in economic well-being. And I would gather that's just because of freebies and stuff that we were able to, maybe in New Mexico, we get a few more freebies and we were able to climb our way to 47th. Education, 50th for the 10th straight year. If you want to know what was going on before then, we were 49th for 4 straight years from 2015 to 2012. Then we dropped to 50th and we haven't gotten any closer. Family and community, also 50th. Health, we were 41st. And in the health category for New Mexico kids is one of the ones where in that particular category, we have been in the 40s. In 2022, we were 37th. That's the highest we've ever been. And then 44, 46 last year, 41st this year. So I guess that's a bright spot, maybe. Health. Again, with the death culture here in the state of New Mexico, if you just survive, I guess there's a lot of kids that, newborns, a lot of kids that never even get to school. But 50th again in education. Now, this should be the crown jewel of the campaign, talking about child well-being and all of these assessments, frankly. All of these assessments, whether you're talking about health of our kids, the education of our kids, the economic well-being of our kids, family and community, that's kind of the other stuff, like if they're involved and how healthy your family is and that, you know, that sort of thing. That's hard to measure. It's hard to take something like that out on a campaign trail. You know what's easy to take on a campaign trail? Numbers. You may be far away from politics, but I think all voters understand there's 50 states and we're 50th. And these hard numbers is something that these candidates should be out there talking about. In other states, people lose elections. We'll see what happens here in 2026. Speaking of which, next hour we'll talk a little bit about the campaign, a little bit about what is going on now that we've got the death match. I hate to say that. I was going to say celebrity death match. I'll just say the matchup with Deb Haaland, of course, Maggie Toulouse Oliver in one corner. Greg Hull, David Gallegos in the other corner. So that is starting. So we'll talk a little bit about that coming up. Also, Mick Rich, I mean, he's ran for a couple of different offices. He published something pretty interesting in his Substack that we'll talk about coming up here on 96.3 News Radio, KQOB.
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2: 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And the United Way of Central New Mexico is stepping up to connect you with the resources to help. 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
32: A better life with Dr. Sanjay Gupta.
33: Breast cancer is the most common cancer among women in the world. And according to a new study out of the University of Washington School of Medicine, an estimated 3.5 million cases a year are expected by 2050. Now, the good news is we've gotten so much better at screening, earlier detection, and cutting-edge treatments in many countries, including here in the United States. But even here in America, Black women have a death rate from breast cancer that is 40% higher than white women, a disparity that exists despite our world-class treatment infrastructure. So what can you do to lower your risk? Eat less red meat? Try your best to manage your blood sugar and your weight? Exercise is really important. Cut back on drinking, quit smoking. And remember this, you should start getting mammograms. At what age? 40. That's when you should start. I'm Dr. Sanjay Gupta, helping you live a better life.
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0: You know, earlier we played some of the comments from Marilyn Beck, New Mexico Child First, and they're having one of their big events of the year this Saturday, the Foster and Adoptive Family Picnic and Fishing Extravaganza. They're looking for volunteers. They're looking for people to help out. You don't have to know anything about fishing. You just need to help the kids get their rod and reel out there and kind of help them out. So this is Tingley Beach, Saturday, 9 to noon. There's a park and ride from the National Hispanic Cultural Center. There's late registration if you want to participate, but they're kind of looking for volunteers. You can go to nmchildfirst.org for all that information. Also, man, got this news today about Rob Reiner. Rob Reiner's son, Nick Reiner. So if you remember, several months ago, Nick Reiner murdered his parents in cold blood, and they got arrested, of course. And this isn't L.A., Hollywood, right? So now his son, Nick, is seeking money from the trust that his parents left him to pay for his defense in their killings. Isn't that a nice Hollywood story? Hollywood! So, Nick Reiner kills his mom and dad in cold blood, and it wants to use the money he inherited from them to defend himself. Story written in the stars, right? Ugh. His civil attorneys in L.A. County yesterday said that the trustees overseeing the funds have denied them to him without legal justification, and he needs to get them right now. And this is what his the petition. This is the petition. This is what it says. Nick loved his parents. That's what they start with. Nick loved his parents. You ever love somebody so much you'd murder him in cold blood? Well, Nick Reiner did, and now he wants to use his parents' money he didn't earn. You know,
1: that's a few good men money, Rob Reiner. That's all in the family money.
0: That's when Harry met Sally money. He wants to use that to defend himself for killing his mom and dad. The statement continues, and he is devastated by their deaths. Well, you know what? There's one thing he could have done about that. Not killed his parents. Yeah, maybe try that one. So there is a petition for Nick Reiner to unfreeze some of the funds so he can defend himself after he killed his parents in cold blood. Hollywood for you. Thanks for being with us on this Tuesday afternoon. Coming up next, we'll talk about the campaign a bit. It's starting to shape up. Boy, figuratively, the knives are out, especially when it comes to this governor's race. We'll talk about that coming up. You're on News Radio KQOB.
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4: From ABC News, I'm Wayne Cabot. The U.S. is weighing a response after determining that an Iranian drone downed a U.S. Army Apache helicopter this morning with two crew aboard on patrol off Oman near the Strait of Hormuz. The crew was rescued, but President Trump says that the U.S. must, out of necessity, respond. Iran's top diplomat says the best way for foreign forces near the strait to reduce their risk is for them to leave. ABC's Louis Martinez on what took down the Apache chopper.
5: Maybe potentially what was happening here is that there was a nighttime collision, because if this is one of the types of drones that is used in attacking commercial ships, that is not a drone that fires weapons, but a drone that is an impact drone, a one-way attack drone. So potentially what we're talking about here is some kind of a collision, and this gets to the whole intent. Was Iran strategic? Were they intentionally targeting this helicopter, or was it just a situation of a bad location at the wrong time?
4: The verdict is now in for a young man who claims he acted in self-defense when he fatally stabbed 17-year-old Austin Metcalf during a high school track meet in Texas. ABC News legal contributor Brian Buckmeyer on the conviction just now of Carmelo Anthony.
6: So this is a verdict that came for under 3 hours. What that tells me, in a case that self-defense is made the primary defense, if not the only defense, by the defense counsel here, is that the jury adamantly threw that out. They said that there was no issue here as to whether or not the Carmelo Anthony subjectively, meaning his own perception, or objectively, those in the 12 in the jury who made a decision, that he believed his life was in danger, that he needed to use deadly force.
4: He faces up to life in prison. Immigration update. The House clears a procedural hurdle for a $70 billion immigration bill after a brief revolt from hardliners. Speaker Mike Johnson didn't have a lot of wiggle room, with Republican Tom Kaine Jr. of New Jersey still out with a health issue. 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
7: 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From 96.3 News Radio KKOB, I'm Mike Gabel. Albuquerque police say a decades-old homicide case is now solved. Here's KQOB's Natasha Leva.
8: Investigators have filed a murder charge against 73-year-old Charlie Brown Jr. of Illinois in connection with the 1983 killing of 71-year-old Angus Tybo. Tybo was found dead in a motel room along Central Avenue. The case went cold for years until it reopened in 2021. Police say new DNA testing linked Brown to evidence found at the scene, including material recovered from under the victim's fingernails. An arrest warrant has been issued, and Brown is expected to face extradition to New Mexico. Natasha Leva, News Radio, KKOB.
7: State environmental regulators are releasing new numbers on enforcement activity across the state. The Environment Department says it initiated 145 enforcement actions in May and resolved 93 cases. Those cases include alleged violations tied to water systems, food safety, and workplace conditions. As part of the update, officials pointed to an investigation into a refinery incident in Artesia, where three workers were injured in a flash fire. The department says its enforcement watch system provides regular updates on active and resolved cases statewide. KQOB's Zoltan Chani Salcedo tells us three men are facing federal charges in connection with an alleged scheme involving New Mexico elk hunting tags.
9: According to the U.S. Attorney's Office for New Mexico, investigators say the group operated from 2019 to 2022 through a business called Bighorn Outfitters. Prosecutors allege the men obtained resident elk tags through the state's draw system using false identities, then transferred those tags to out-of-state hunters for payment. The indictment also claims fake medical transfer requests and forged documents were submitted to complete the process. All three men are charged with conspiracy, wire fraud, and violations of the Lacey Act. Sultan Chani Salcedo, News Radio, KKOB.
7: Target is voluntarily recalling some of its up-and-up baby wipes after receiving multiple complaints of them becoming discolored and causing eye and skin irritation and infections. Target's website says the specific up-and-up baby wipes being recalled may be contaminated with a bacteria that can cause serious and life-threatening infections in immunocompromised individuals, newborns, infants, and young children. That recall is only for the fragrance-free and cucumber-scented up-and-up baby wipes with expiration dates from May to November of 2028. Those who have these specific products should either throw them out or return them to a Target store for a full refund. For 96.3 News Radio KKOB, I'm Mike Gabo.
11: Gusty thundershowers possible this evening. After sunset, skies quickly settle. It'll be a little cooler waking up Wednesday morning. Albuquerque's low 62, Santa Fe down at 56. Wednesday afternoon, hotter though. We're dry and mostly sunny, breezy during the afternoon as well. High temperature 97 for Albuquerque and 90 in Santa Fe. This is your forecast from KOAT Action 7 News. I'm meteorologist Eric Green.
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0: All right, we'll hit the campaign trail at it. It is in full force now. Unlike California, where they're still trying to figure things out. Although I do think, and I'll clarify this, I think Spencer Pratt is now out. I think that's what happened in the mayor's race. We'll get a clarification. You know, it just moves. You don't know. Last hour, we were talking about 50th and education. We'll get to the campaign coming up, too. I got this on the text line. 50th and education, I'm sure the wealth of the teachers' union has grown proportional to the level of educational failure in New Mexico. It goes to show us that unions serve no purpose in New Mexico other than to continue to fund liberal failed policies and candidates to keep their coffers full. What happened to all that COVID money that came into the state? Follow the money. That's on the text line. And yeah, me and Amanda talked about that yesterday. Amanda Aragon from New Mexico Kids Can, the teachers' union, because there has to be accountability someplace. Mississippi, I think Mississippi was 19th. Mississippi got to like 19th or something in education. And they were once down at the bottom like we were here. And they're just doing the easy stuff and not doing the hard stuff that Mississippi did. It was able to climb up the rankings. And not, it's not just about rankings. It's about educating our kids. And more than Four out of five fourth graders can't read, and 86% of eighth graders can't do math up to their levels. So it's not about a number. It's about getting these kids to actually do something. And teachers, that's the first line. Parents are the first line of defense. Teachers are the second line of defense. And until you can get the teachers union on board with doing something and holding these teachers and administrators accountable, we're going to continue to be 50. And hey, guess what? The answer is in. They don't want to do anything about it because we've been 50th for a decade. And before that, we were 49th for 4 or 5 years. They don't care. They don't want to do anything about it because there might be a theme today. Because you don't want to hurt somebody's feelings. You don't want to hurt a teacher's feelings by telling them, hey, you didn't do a very good job. Even though that's what happens in the real world when you don't perform, sometimes it's not made for you. Sometimes you got to do something else. All right, let's focus on the governor's race. We can get your calls here, 505-243-3333. So this was put up by the Democratic Party of New Mexico on their social media. And Greg Hull, the GOP nominee, did a interview with Around the Roundhouse podcast. And that's an outfit of the Santa Fe, New Mexican. They do a little podcast. And guess what? Greg Hull trying to get in all of the media that he can. Even if it is, Santa Fe, New Mexican, as I pointed out last hour, running spin on being 50th in education can be a little liberal, right? But so the and I watched it. I mean, it was fine. He just did an interview. I mean, it was decent questions were asked. Nothing really all that outrageous. But the Democratic Party of New Mexico took some clips of that and they put it up on their social media, which is going to happen. And, it'd be nice if the Republican Party in the state of New Mexico would kind of do the same thing with Democratic candidates, but they're too busy not having a chairman right now to do anything else. But this is what the Democrats are doing. They're right to work and on Greg Hull. This is what they wrote. On National Best Friends Day, we're pointing out that MAGA Mayor Greg Hull, they've already started that, MAGA Mayor Greg Hull, wouldn't mind being besties with MAGA President Donald Trump. Recently, on the Around the Roundhouse podcast, MAGA Mayor Greg Hull said that receiving a Trump endorsement would be, quote, a pretty cool thing. All right, I want to stop it right there. So I guess we've got the nickname for Greg Hull, MAGA Mayor. Let me remind the Democrats something and the people at the Democratic Party in the state of New Mexico. There's plenty of better nicknames for Deb. Is MAGA Mayor all you can come up with all of the nicknames for Deb I have heard that continue to come out, you're going to have to do better than that. If you're going to compete in the nickname phase of this campaign, Democrats, you've got to do better than MAGA Mayor. But also, all three of the candidates that ran never got an endorsement from Donald Trump. Donald Trump doesn't endorse every Republican, all right? In the state of New Mexico, and I know this was a year and a half ago, but a year and a half ago, the state of New Mexico, he got 47% of the vote. And I probably shouldn't say this out loud, but to the Democratic Party in the state of New Mexico, just because you're associated with Donald Trump doesn't mean it's a political death sentence. And I wish more, and I think there's a lot of politicians, Republicans in the state of New Mexico, that are starting to catch on to that. Like, hey, maybe we shouldn't run away from President Trump. I mean, the biggest one was Steve Pierce years ago. Like, he was running away from President Trump. And then he ends up in his administration. Boy, that guy must be just the smoothest talker ever. And he's ended up in his administration when it felt like he was ashamed to be mentioned with Donald Trump when he was running for all these offices here. And for Greg Hull to be asked the question, and it's going to happen, they asked the question about a Trump endorsement. He says, yeah, pretty cool thing. Why not? A two-term sitting president of the United States who's in your party, give you an endorsement? I don't think you turn it down. Why would you? Okay, it's been 10 years. It's been 10 years, actually 11 years. It's been 11 years now that people in the state of New Mexico have been running against Donald Trump. Wake up, electorate. Donald Trump is not the president of New Mexico. Okay? It doesn't matter. I mean, a lot of these issues are local, they're statewide. It has nothing to do with Donald Trump. And your Democratic politicians continue to run against Donald Trump. Has no bearing, has very little bearings on our day-to-day lives. All right. So, yeah, why wouldn't? And I don't think Greg Hull is actually, like I said, I don't think he's, he wouldn't turn it down for sure. He wouldn't, you know, if Donald Trump called him and said, hey, I want to give you an endorsement, I don't think he'd hang up the phone and throw it across the room. But he's got other stuff going on, man. I mean, 33 counties, 5 months, trying to find the votes here in the state of New Mexico from declined states, from independents, from Democrats that want to cross the line, want to try something different in the state of New Mexico. He's got, his plate is full, man. Like, him to sit around and wait for a phone call from President Trump, he's not going to do it. If it happens, it happens. And that's the right way to approach that question. All right, here's more from the commentary of the Democratic Party of New Mexico on the podcast with, as they're calling him, MAGA Mayor Greg Hull. It's a shame that MAGA Mayor is unwilling to distance himself from a president who is pushing gas prices, health care costs, grocery bills through the roof. But like all Republicans, Hull refuses to hold Trump accountable for his failures. New Mexicans deserve a governor who will fight the lower cost and stand up to Trump, not a candidate who sees an endorsement from Trump as a, quote, pretty cool thing. Wake up, electorate. This is the Democratic Party of New Mexico. And they're saying, you need to be worried about Donald Trump. You need to be worried about what's going on in Washington. Hey, I didn't see them put anything about being 50th in education. Right? I didn't see him putting anything about New Mexico leading the way with outward migration along with California in the Sun Belt. That's all they got to run on. Obviously. I mean, why? I mean, if the boogeyman is there, I guess you run against the boogeyman and maybe New Mexicans will continue. But man, it's been 11 years. Like, find something else, please. It's pretty repetitive and pretty ridiculous. So Deb is going to run against Donald Trump, just like Tim Keller ran against Donald Trump, just like your legislatures run against Donald Trump. Gabe Vasquez is going to run against Donald Trump. When is the electorate going to wake up and at least demand from the Democrats that they address some of the issues here? Okay, maybe you run against national Republicans or Donald Trump a little bit, but you know, can we do something about what's going on here? Because I don't live in Washington, D.C., and Donald Trump isn't the president of New Mexico. But you'd think that's the case, though, from what has happened here. Also, I read this to you. And this is kind of an autopsy of the primary. This was from Milan Samanic. For all his feistiness, Bregman showed no strength. He lost all 33 counties. As for victories, Bregman won one term as a city councilor. He was elected DA of Bernalillo County in 2024 as an incumbent by appointment. Had MLG not handed him the DA's appointment to Bregman, he might not have ran for that office and been able to use it, as he hoped, as a springboard for the next governor's mansion. Because that's the thing. And I wanted to talk about that today a little bit. That's the thing, too. Like, everybody, and I was, too. I was shocked that Sam Bregman was only able to get 60,000 votes statewide. But when you really think about it, he really was. I mean, there's that phrase, all hat, no cattle. he epitomizes that. He was all hat, no cattle, and that's from his entire political life, which goes back like 30 years. He hasn't done anything. He was a one-term city councilor, and then he got appointed by MLG for DA. That's it. I mean, he's been trying to make it in politics for a long time, and he's been around a lot, but he ain't done nothing. And then the Democratic voters and the DTS voters decided, guess what? You ain't even worth our vote, especially since you wanted to outdo Deb. You wanted to be more progressive than Deb. And the electorate, the Democratic electorate was like,

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13: Colleague of mine was telling me the other day about how their Instagram feed is filled with videos, most of them kind of funny, about how grandparents and friends tend to bulldoze new parents out of the way to get to see their baby. As a dad of three daughters, I know how life really does become all about them the moment those kids are born. But I also know parents are still people, too, who need their own attention beyond being mom or dad. And moms, in particular in those early years, can feel especially invisible in the eyes of other people. So what can you do to stop contributing to what is known as maternal invisibility? Women we spoke to said these two things were the most helpful. When people stopped to ask how they could best support them, number one, or when they took the initiative to handle certain tasks that obviously needed to be done. I'm Dr. Sanjay Gupta, helping you live a better life.
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17: Yeah, I guess it's over. Spencer Pratt fails to advance in the LA's mayor's race. Yep. I never believed it. I never, like several days ago, I never believed it. Nope.

0: Nathia Raman advances to the runoff with Karen Bass. So business as usual in L.A. We'll see if it's going to be business as usual in New Mexico with this election. Hey, our 250 flags is happening, and we want to honor Anita Baca. 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This is four-person teams available for our News Radio KKOB golf tournament that's happening June 18th. 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All right, I got this today. We might talk a little bit more about this after the break, but with this governor's race, you know, Deb Haaland is a national figure. So she is able to raise money from all corners of the country. I was told that right after the primary, the week of the primary, she raised somewhere between $5 to $7 million. Now, none of the reports have come in. We don't know exactly, but just that bump right after a primary, and especially with what happened with Sam Bregman, you know, people around the country start to open up the checkbooks and give her some more money. And, you know, we'll find out how much exactly in the next campaign finance report. But estimates are maybe $5-7 million since the primary. And look who's in Vogue magazine this week. That's right. A feature story and a pictorial of Deb Haaland and her daughter, Soma, who is a poet and educator, as Vogue says, who lives in Brooklyn. And they outfitted them in designer dresses, had Raheem Fortune, the famous photographer, take their pictures, and a feature story in Vogue magazine. And that's what I'm talking about. There's not many candidates that are running for statewide office anywhere in the country that can get that kind of publicity. Vogue magazine. I mean, I don't know who reads that sort of stuff anymore, who gets the magazine, but it's the prestige of it. And where those circles fit, and that is on the coast. And she's popular, and she's hip, and the coastal elites love her. She's in Vogue magazine, and they did this nice pictorial, you know, all these pictures of her and her daughter, and this feature story. That is fundraising you can't buy, obviously. I mean, that is something that Greg Hull can't. I mean, he's going to diners and talking to people and trying to raise money 10 bucks at a time. And Deb Haaland is, I don't know if she's on the cover. I haven't seen the cover. I just got sent the article. But she's in Vogue magazine. And a world-class photographer in this glowing story about her and her daughter. I mean, this is a real David versus Goliath thing going on here. But that's what Republicans in the state of New Mexico are up against. Oh, and by the way, Republicans don't even bother to have a chairman anymore. So they can't be bothered with doing anything with this campaign, I guess. All right, news is next on News Radio KQOB.
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8: 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The New Mexico Supreme Court has declined to intervene in a state policy involving newborns exposed to drugs. We get insight from KKOB's Zoltan Chani Salcedo.
9: The policy requires the Children, Youth, and Families Department, or CYFD, to take custody of infants born with drug exposure. The American Civil Liberties Union, along with two state lawmakers, had asked the court to step in and pause the policy. They argued it raises constitutional concerns, including potential impacts on parental rights. However, the state's highest court denied the request, meaning the policy will remain in effect while legal challenges continue. The directive was ordered by Governor Michelle Lujan Grisham. The decision leaves the policy in place as the case moves forward through the legal process. Sultan Chani Salcedo, News Radio, KKOB.
8: Speaking of children, KKOB's Michael Carlisle tells us that New Mexico is showing slight improvement in child well-being. This according to a new national report.
10: The 2026 Kids Count data book ranks the state 49th, up from last place last year. The report, published by the Annie E. Casey Foundation, looks at how children and families are doing across all 50 states. Data shows gains in economic well-being and health and a decline in child poverty to 22%, the lowest level in more than 16 years. However, New Mexico continues to rank last in education and family and community indicators. Advocates say the report highlights both progress and ongoing challenges. Michael Carlisle, News Radio KKOB.
8: Bueno Foods, a major New Mexico company, is marking a milestone, highlighting its longstanding role in the state's economy.
11: The company, founded decades ago, grew from a small local operation into one of the largest employers in New Mexico, expanding services across multiple communities. Over time, it's played a key role in job creation and infrastructure development, becoming a familiar presence for many residents statewide. Officials say the company's continued growth reflects both changing industry demands and its ties to New Mexico's workforce. For many, its impact is measured not just in business, but in generations of families who have worked there. Natasha Laban, News Radio, KKOB.
8: Bears could be looking for Bueno food products because they've been spotted in neighborhoods along the Albuquerque foothills. Viewers sending photos and videos showing a large bear climbing walls and roaming near Paseo del Norte and Tramway Boulevard Tuesday morning. State wildlife officials say bear activity tends to increase during the summer months. They say bears typically avoid people but may come closer to neighborhoods if they're attracted to food sources like trash or leftover scraps. Officials say they continue to monitor activity in the area. Your next news update in just about 30 minutes. Until then, I'm Mike Gaba, 96.3 News Radio, KKOB.
7: T.H. Rout here this afternoon talking with John Fleck, co-author of the book Ribbons of Green, The Rio Grande and the Making of Modern Albuquerque. Then at 5, UNM Law Professor Josh Kastenberg. 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
0: 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All right, I mentioned Mick Rich. Mick Rich ran for a couple of different things in the state of New Mexico. It was really tough. I think it was 2018. I think it was that election of 2018 where he was the Republican nominee for U.S. Senate going up against Martin Heinrich. And Libertarians just threw in Gary Johnson. And the guy didn't even have a chance. That was 8 years ago. For the Republican Party to be so weak that the Libertarians just showed up and just threw a wrench in everything, that was 8 years ago. Now look at what's going on. And Mick Rich put this on his Substack about the Republican Party. As he says here, the Republican Party of New Mexico once again embarrassed New Mexico's Republicans. It's my understanding that the current interim leadership continues to follow the Pierce-Barella playbook, holding state central committee meetings in far southeast corner of the state while charging substantial attendance fees. Yes, that's happening. It actually, let me pause right there for a second. It actually cost money for a Republican to be involved in the party in the state of New Mexico. And there's multiple reasons why. One of them is that makes people turn away, right? It's almost like they don't want people to get involved. Mick Rich continues, whether intentional or not, such decisions make participation more difficult for Republicans from Albuquerque and central New Mexico while benefiting factions located closer to the meeting site. This faction-first approach helped create a divided party. The result was a splintered organization. The resignation, I don't think she ever resigned, Mick. She just got vacated. The vacation, is that a word? Of former chairwoman Amy Barella and continued with major setbacks, electoral setbacks. There's more from Mick Rich. Republican Party in New Mexico on the edge of the precipice may already be there. Amy Barella may have served as chairwoman, but no political organization drifts this far off course because of a single individual. The interim chair of the Republican Party of New Mexico, this is Mike Nelson, issued a statement that ignores reality, placates the rank and file in an attempt to retain power. The Republican Party of New Mexico executive director has publicly acknowledged the party's division, but does not provide a solution to bring Republicans together. The Republican Party of New Mexico interim chair has called for a state central committee meeting to elect a new chairman, but his methods only stroke the fire division among New Mexico's Republicans. In one more election cycle, like the past decades, the Republican Party of New Mexico would be ranked behind Democrats and independents. Now, I thought that they were calling a meeting, but now they have that date, and now it's going to be like a meet the candidates. And frankly, I have no idea what's going on with it at this point. Listen to this. This is Mick Rich. Albuquerque remains New Mexico's largest city, but it has increasingly become associated with many of the state's challenges, including crime, declining public confidence in government, economic stagnation. Rio Rancho and Sandoval County are a different model. Over the last decade, Rio Rancho has transformed itself from a community often dismissed by critics into one of New Mexico's most successful cities. I would say the most, not only New Mexico's successful city, and this is the kind of obstacles Rio Rancho has, it's one of the most successful cities in the Southwest, regardless of what New Mexico has done. And that is an incredible thing. The Republican Party should consider relocating its headquarters to Sandoval County and holding its central committee member there, Rio Rancho. I mean, they're not going to do that. I mean, it would be nice if there was a more central place to have their meetings at so they can get people there. But that's one of the reasons why they have them in far southeast New Mexico, is so people won't go. And the people that have power will retain power. He finishes up here. Republicans can win in November, but doing so requires a willingness to break from the habits that have contributed to years of disappointment. The party must become more welcoming, more inclusive, differing viewpoints, and more focused on winning elections than winning internal disputes. I'll tell you this, and that is because of the Democrats in New Mexico that have gone so far left, there's a real opportunity for Republicans. It is the moderate party in New Mexico when compared to Democrats. Just take a look at it. So there's a real opportunity there, whether they seize it or not, or whether the Republican Party just wants to retain their own power in a few counties in the Southeast remains to be seen. But we can all hope. All right, got some votes, notes coming up next here on News Radio KQOB.
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21: 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And the United Way of Central New Mexico is stepping up to connect you with the resources to help. 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
0: 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Okay, let's see here. Let's do some notes here. It's funny I got this one today because I, from Bourne, notes like it's 1982. Brandon, the public still can't get enough of Richard Simmons. So I was on, you have those streaming stuff, and I saw that the Diane Sawyer interview was available. The Diane Sawyer interview for Richard Simmons, the Richard Simmons case. And I was like, didn't have enough. But not a lot. I didn't have enough time to watch it. I need to give it my full attention. I don't have a lot of time right now. But the ABC News special, which aired May 12th and is still streaming all over the place, has tallied 10 million viewers to date across ABC, Disney Plus, and Hulu. That's a huge number. Monday's encore airing netted another 3 million alone. The Mystery of Richard Simmons, a Diane Sawyer special. I mean, the Mystery of Diane Sawyer should be a special because I haven't seen her around in a while. Okay, from Omar. It's a Jessica Simpson's notes update. Yes, that's right. One of BV's 90s bombshells, Jessica Simpson. From Omar here. Simpson says she wasn't able to fully express herself in the 15 years she didn't perform. As she wrote on an Instagram post, "Y'all have resurrected my purpose, and I've accepted me as I am." Yeah, she didn't. Who knew that she hadn't performed in 15 years? She's currently in the midst of a limited run of tour dates, releasing her Nashville Canon Part 2 EP in September. All right, so good luck to Jessica Simpson. Now she can express herself. All right, from Sid, a developing Eldrick T. Woods note. Yes, it appears Tiger Woods to finish his Swiss rehab by late June amid legal and personal strain. Woods was on track to finish the Swiss rehab program by late June following a treatment in April. Despite aiming for a PGA Tour comeback, Woods' timeline depends on pain management, fitness, and some of the legal issues. And now his girlfriend, Vanessa Trump, she has her breast cancer treatments going on now, too. So good luck to Tiger Woods. I think it's over. I don't think we're ever going to see Tiger play golf professionally again. Okay. From Mike, Bowl halftime 2027. Brandon, after a disastrous 2026, how about a former BV Tonight guest? Yes, Engelbert Humperdinck. That's right. He's still keeping his passion for performing as he's exploring new music at the age of 90. I couldn't agree more, though. Like, I would rather have Engelbert Humperdinck do the halftime show than Bad Bunny last year. So I'll see if we can get a petition going for Engelbert Humperdinck at the age of 90. All right. From Gopher, show me the notes. Brandon, a haircut with the help of David Bowie. What? He's gone. David Bowie, unfortunately. Peter Frampton jokes he did everything to enhance his luscious hair before it disappeared. He said, of course, many people saw his hair on the Frampton Comes to Life album 50 years ago now. He said that his childhood friend David Bowie, who first gave him the idea to cut it all off, Frampton joined Bowie in 1987 for the Glass Spider Tour and said, "Why are you still holding on to that hair?" And that's when he got a haircut. And then he started to actually lose his hair, so maybe that's what, maybe he shouldn't have done that. From Mike, more trouble for Lady Gaga. That's right. Lady Gaga's makeup brand is now facing backlash over dark skin inclusivity. Oh, geez. Her beauty brand, Haas Labs, is facing scrutiny after a beauty influencer publicly criticized the shade range of the company's upcoming liquid bronzers, arguing that the products fail to adequately serve customers with deeper skin tones. The controversy has sparked a broader conversation about inclusivity in the beauty industry. How about that? Lady Gaga's a bigot. Racist Gaga, because her beauty products aren't for dark-skinned people. Okay. Yeah, I got time for this one. I put this one on a shelf a few days ago. From Carl. A note from former Mrs. Lobo, Hank Basket. Yes, Kendra Wilkinson. Sending a pointed message to body shamers, criticizing her breast implants. Kendra says, while opening up about her weight loss journey, Kendra Wilkinson Basket responded to critics who body shamed the size of her implants. "They make you look heavier. Bring it down a few sizes. You look smaller," one person wrote. Kendra went to Instagram to talk about this, how she is being now body shamed. Now, of course, Kendra was married to New Mexico's own Hank Basket, played a few years in the NFL. And then I got this flashback here. Yeah, George sent this to me. And this was... what year was this? 2015. I'm reading an article from 11 years ago now. Hank Basket finally opened up about the allegations that he cheated on Kendra with a transgender model, confessing the truth of what happened on an episode of Marriage Boot Camp. Yep. The former football player and former playmate has spoken out about the alleged affair. The clip shows Basket in tears, basically sobbing, as he tells his wife of 6 years what actually transpired. See what they did there? Transpired. With YouTube model Ava Sabrina London. This is what Basket said. "I walked up. I walked up to a couple out at the grocery store, and I smelled weed. Basket said in the clip. I just asked, hey, can I buy some? Basket, 32 at the time, said he was hoping to alleviate his depression. A guy handed me a number. I thought it was another situation where there was going to be another couple there, he added. But no, it was the transgender model. So that's what he says. After he arrived, he had a bad feeling about the situation and went to the bathroom. What I walked into scared me, Basket sobs as Wilkinson begins to also tear up. Yeah, I guess I'd make you cry if your husband, you know, started dating a transgender model. That's a votes notes. Where are they now? And now Kendra's getting body shamed about her breast implants. All right. Thanks for being with us today. As I slowly back away. Hey, TJ Trout's coming up next. We'll be back here tomorrow. Big Wednesday show here on News Radio KQOB. Want to thank everyone that made this possible, especially Mr. Mike Trujillo. How you doing? TJ Trout, what's going on?
4: Hey, man.
0: I'm hearing about your big Father's Day giveaway. That's pretty cool. With Isletta.
4: Oh, Isletta. Yeah.
0: Yeah, that one.
4: Yeah, we got the golf, we got the fishing, we got the food.
0: Yeah.
4: What more could you want? All me.
0: Right. Yes, that's right. No, TJ's next.
5: 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They're back.
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1: I'm Lindsay Davis, anchor of Prime, streaming weeknights on ABC News Live. President Trump is blaming Iran for this morning's downing of an Apache Army helicopter near the Strait of Hormuz. More from ABC's Karen Travers at the White House.
2: The president posted on social media that the two pilots involved were safe and uninjured, but he now says that the United States, quote, must of necessity respond to this attack. He does not get specific in his social media post, and the White House hasn't responded to our questions about this, about what he might do now against Iran because of this takedown of the helicopter.
1: A Texas jury deliberated 3 hours before finding teenager Carmelo Anthony guilty of murder. Jurors didn't buy his claim of self-defense in the stabbing of Austin Metcalf at a high school track meet last year. ABC News legal contributor Brian Buckmeyer.
3: It's clear that the prosecution's closing argument getting the last word, saying that swift justice needed to be met and that this was not self-defense. The idea of bringing a knife to a fist fight, the proportionality of the self-defense is too high. If someone attacks you with their fist, you're supposed to respond with your fist. If someone attacks you with deadly force, like a knife or a gun, you can do that, but you can't escalate it. And so what this verdict tells me is that the jury did not buy the self-defense claim. They thought that Carmelo Anthony escalated this too high and that he's guilty of murder.
1: They're voting today in primaries in four states. Control of the Senate could fall on Maine voters as they decide if they can overlook recent allegations about frontrunner Graham Plattner. The first four people on the next moon mission just got their orders.
7: We are returning to the moon. A grand adventure back to the lunar surface to build a moon base and to do so for all of its scientific, its economic potential, and to master the skills for where we will inevitably go next.
1: The announcement from NASA Administrator Jared Isaacman. The Artemis 3 crew includes three Americans and one Italian astronaut. They will dock with a moon module for an eventual boots down on the lunar surface. 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
8: From 96.3 News Radio KKOB, I'm Mike Gabe. The New Mexico Supreme Court has declined to intervene in a state policy involving newborns exposed to drugs.
12: The policy requires the Children, Youth, and Families Department, or CYFD, to take custody of infants born with drug exposure. The American Civil Liberties Union, along with two state lawmakers, had asked the court to step in and pause the policy. They argued it raises constitutional concerns, including potential impacts on parental rights. However, the state's highest court denied the request, meaning the policy will remain in effect while legal challenges continue. The directive was ordered by Governor Michelle Lujan Grisham. The decision leaves the policy in place as the case moves forward through the legal process. Sultan Chani Salcedo, News Radio, KKOB.
8: Natasha Leva tells us the city of Albuquerque has released a new bike map highlighting the area's growing network of cycling routes.
13: The updated map includes more than 400 miles of bike lanes, trails, and connecting routes across the city. It features both paved and unpaved paths along multi-use trails, bicycle boulevards, and arroyos. It also shows trailheads, bus connections where riders can bring their bikes, and Albuquerque's 50-mile loop. City officials say the goal is to help cyclists better understand how routes connect to make it easier to get around on two wheels. The map is available online at our website, newsradiokkob.com, as well as city locations including libraries and community centers. Natasha Laban, News Radio, KKOB.
8: And the New Mexico Supreme Court has issued a ruling clarifying how the state's medical malpractice law applies to hospitals. KKOB's Michael Carlisle.
14: In a unanimous decision, the court found that Loveless Health System qualifies for protections under the Medical Malpractice Act while facing certain claims tied to the actions of its employees. The case centers on the 2021 death of a patient following surgery in Albuquerque. Her estate filed claims alleging negligence, including claims tied to care provided by nurses. The court ruled that hospitals can still receive the law's protections in cases involving employees, even if those employees are not individually covered under the statute. The case will now move forward in lower court. Michael Carlisle, News Radio KKOB.
8: Keep in mind, the New Mexico Department of Health offices will close Friday in observance of Juneteenth. Health officials say all public health and administrative locations statewide will reopen on Monday. While those offices are closed, the NMDOH helpline will continue operating during its regular hours from 7 a.m. until 8 p.m. That service, staffed by nurses who can answer health questions, provide guidance, and connect callers with healthcare services. Residents can also get help checking vaccination records or just scheduling appointments through the helpline. For 96.3 News Radio, KKOB, I'm Mike Gabo.
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5: Traffic right now, things moving pretty well here in the metro. You will see a little bit of a slowdown. I-25 in the construction zone, that's to be expected. I-40 looks good. Paseo, Alameda, Montaño, those river crossings are moving up to speed. I-25 between Albuquerque and Santa Fe right now. Don't see any problems in either direction. I'm Michael Carlisle with KKOB Traffic every 10 minutes on the 7s. See an accident? Call the Traffic Tracker hotline at 505-767-9167. I'm Michael Carlisle from the 96.3 News Radio KKOB Traffic Center.
6: Gusty thundershowers possible this evening. After sunset, skies quickly settle. It'll be a little cooler waking up Wednesday morning. Albuquerque's low 62, Santa Fe down at 56. Wednesday afternoon, hotter though. We're dry and mostly sunny, breezy during the afternoon as well. High temperature 97 for Albuquerque and 90 in Santa Fe. This is your forecast from KOAT Action 7 News. I'm meteorologist Eric Green.
9: Currently in Albuquerque, it's 94 degrees on 96.3 News Radio, KKOB.
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21: All right, before we start the show, we're not going through this again. We're done with this.
22: If it's got nipples, you can...
21: Okay, fine, but we're not... Good. I will acknowledge that. It would be lactate nipples.
22: Well,
21: okay.
22: Yeah.
21: All right. Hey, everybody else. Where's Gabe?
22: I don't know.
21: Supposed to be in here. Oh, there he is.
22: Oh, there he is. Yeah.
21: Everybody else, good afternoon. Hope you're good. What the hell happened?
24: Hey, language.
21: Listen.
24: Language. This is a family show.
21: I got worse words, man.
24: Yeah, you do.
21: What happened late yesterday afternoon with the weather? So, I get home from work. Mm-hmm. I have a tree down in my front yard.
22: Uh-oh.
21: Branches from other trees on the ground, too. So, was it like a very localized mini tornado at my place?
24: It's called the dust devil, you dummy.
21: Was this sent by God?
8: God is not coming around your place, believe me.
21: Yeah. So
2: which one of your sponsors did you call to have the tree removed?
21: Oh, that would be Green Summit Landscape Management.
2: How are they with tree removal, TJ?
21: You know, they did a fine job. They got out there like about 9:30 this morning. They took it all out and gone, and it cleaned up like they were never there. Cha-ching.
2: Cha-ching.
8: Welcome to KKO Shill.
21: KKO Shill. Hey, Atrahill.
3: Yes.
21: Sorry, you don't live too far from me.
3: No.
21: Did you get any of that?
3: We didn't get a single solid drop of water, man. It was pathetic.
21: I got the rain. I got the huge wind.
2: Are you sure vandals didn't like take one of your trees down or something?
21: Well, it could have been. The neighbors hate me.
2: Well, there's a shock.
8: But your trees are very old. They don't really stand up anymore, do they?
21: No, they have crutches, and then if you want to get around, they have walkers. Mm. I don't know. I don't know how old it is. It's a crabapple tree. It's like in the front of the property.
8: They don't last very long. Their lifespan is usually about 14.3 years.
21: Oh, 14.3 years? Okay. Yeah. Thanks for filling me in with that.
3: Did you get some rain, though? Some precipitation?
21: Yeah, I got some rain. Sure, I did get rain, too. I got that. I don't know how much rain. I didn't get a whole bunch of rain, but I got rain, but the wind. Unbelievable.
8: Are you sure the sprinkler wasn't on? Maybe that wasn't rain.
21: Yeah, it was a sprinkler. Okay, yeah, that's right. Okay. In fact, it was the neighbor's sprinkler blown over from his yard.
8: Could be.
21: Yeah. So, but anyway, hey, glad everybody's here. Hey, I got something for all three of you, by the way. I just came across this today. Christian energy drinks.
8: Ooh.
2: Hallelujah.
8: So you can get energy and salvation at the same time?
21: Indeed.
8: Oh, here. I like multitasking.
21: Well, let me read this for you. Christian energy drinks are a rapidly growing market. I don't care. You know, you do whatever you want.
8: Yeah.
21: That's fine. I'm just, this is kind of public knowledge.
8: Kumbaya.
21: That's right. Christian energy drinks are a rapidly growing market featuring several faith-forward brands. Mm. These beverages such as Agape Energy, Yahweh Praise Energy, and Air Lion combine, I'm reading, clean, performance-driven ingredients with scripture, biblical artwork, and QR codes for a daily devotion.
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3: That's pretty wild.
8: Get us some.
21: 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Yahweh cans famously feature the crown of thorns.
3: Mm. Hey, I've got a good name for one.
21: Yeah?
3: They can make a fruity rainbow color drink, you know?
21: Yeah.
3: And, you know, good for your soul, all that good stuff.
21: Well, I was thinking of the rainbow wigs, the John 3:16 wigs.
3: Call it, Jesus juice too. Something like that. I don't know.
2: I'm going to assume that Christian energy drinks will have neither fruity or rainbow associated with it.
3: You could call it Jesus is the rock that never rolls.
21: You know something? You should work for one of these companies, Trio.
3: Yeah, you could have a calling.
21: You could get into their promotion department, man. You can help them make money over here. And you can order any of these online, like right now.
3: Then I'll advertise on Cumulus, too.
21: See? Aren't we supposed to give ideas to the sales staff?
3: Yeah, on your show.
21: Yeah, so there you go.
8: So as far as you know in your research, there's no brick and mortar I can go to get us a six-pack.
21: It says you can order them online right now. That's what it says. And, that's it. Then they got the QR codes, too.
3: Punch the devil in the gut.
21: Yeah, so, just look. It's an opportunity for people. If they want to take advantage of that, feel free.
8: Mm-hmm. Mm-hmm.
21: I'm just the purveyor of the information.
8: Right. So, you know, that begs the question, why haven't you pushed the button even further with your own line of pumpkin pies, pumpkin butter, pumpkin... I mean, you pumpkin are identified bread. With pumpkins now. No, and part of it is BS, but part of it is true. Uh-huh. You could market that. You could merch all kinds of pumpkin products. You are pumpkin. Pumpkin
21: what
8: is you.
21: You think I'm going to sell my soul, is what you're saying?
8: You sold a long time ago. It's done.
21: Look,
1: Have you ever considered that?
2: You sold your soul for the pumpkin growing contest.
21: Yeah. Look, like,
2: go all in.
21: Look, I can't win my own contest.
1: You're not a virgin anymore. Just have fun.
2: But this is how you win, air quotes, your contest. Yeah, by monopolizing it in other aspects. Yeah, so after you grow the pumpkins, then what?
3: Steroids.
2: Like steroids.
21: Yeah.
2: Pumpkin pie, pumpkin bread, pumpkin spice drink.
21: We've had that conversation, though. See, you brought seed sack. Oh, you got that?
1: Yeah. Budding.
21: Trujillo.
3: What's that?
1: He's taking it.
21: Oh, you got it.
7: Yeah. Seed sack alert.
2: You brought
7: seed
2: it up.
7: Well, no, that's fine.
2: I have to say, you're already all in on it. Go all in.
21: Just go all in.
2: Yeah.
1: Listen, and I've got a tie-in for you.
21: Yeah.
1: Mrs. Carlisle here is a whiz in the kitchen. She can cook and bake like crazy. If you were to tie in with her and say, Mrs. Carlisle, let's do a little exploratory deal here and see about making some pumpkin products that we can market as TJ's, Seed Sack, pumpkin, blah, blah, blah, and see how it goes over, like this year. What do you think?
2: No.
21: I stopped listening. Okay, so...
1: Okay, fine. Wow. All right.
21: No, we've talked about those things in meetings. Do you want to expand like that?
1: And what was the answer?
2: Meetings with who? This is about you, sir.
21: Oh, it's about me.
2: Anybody else?
1: Your name's on it.
2: We're trying to make you money here.
1: Yeah.
21: You know, I'm not making a damn cent on this whole seed sack thing.
2: Exactly.
21: I'm not making a damn penny. No. Not a cent on this.
1: Do you not want to make money on
21: it? Well, if I can figure out a way to do it without screwing people over.
1: We're just talking about it.
2: Uncle TJ's fresh pumpkin pies. That's how you make your money.
21: That's really perverse. Something's wrong with that.
3: Sell them at Cracker Barrel.
21: Yeah, I can sell them at Cracker Barrel.
1: Mm-hmm. You'd look good in one of the little rockers out front. And they say, come on in and have a slice of TJ's pie.
21: You know what I like about Cracker Barrel? I go to Cracker Barrel for one reason. I've been there for years.
2: Hash brown casserole.
1: No. Ooh, green beans.
3: No. Grits.
21: Buckwheat pancakes.
1: Oh, I
21: love their buckwheat pancakes.
3: I love their grits.
21: Really? Yeah. I've only been there for dinner once, but usually it's for breakfast when I go there. Mm-hmm. Hey, by the way, thank you again for subscribing us to the Weekly World News.
1: Yeah.
21: Because America's only the legitimate source for news. Without it, we would have never known. You got to start using some of these.
1: Oh, yeah. Right.
21: Yeah, this is breaking news. Oh, here we go. Trump has been spotted bungee jumping from the top of the UFC structure they built on the White House lawn. It's in print. I'm looking at the picture right here.
1: What would happen to his hair? Where would it go if he was bungee jumping, speeding down?
21: You have to worry about that.
1: Yeah.
21: I wonder if that was before or after the Knicks game.
1: Oh, yeah.
21: Yeah. Or how about this one? This is important, too. All right. The Great Zombie Famine. Did you see this?
1: Oh, yeah.
21: Yeah. Apparently, as humanity gets dumber, brains have become less nutritious for the undead.
1: I can see that.
3: That's a good one.
21: Yeah, so, and one more, politically motivated here, another one, look, but this is good, you're talking about making money off how you look or what you do, right?
1: Mm-hmm.
21: J.D. Vance will be the next face of Maybelline Cosmetics.
2: Better than Lazy Boy sofas, I guess.
1: Right.
21: Well, you know, with those dreamy eyelinered eyes of his.
1: Mm-hmm.
3: Yeah. His painted on 5 o'clock shadow.
21: Yeah, sure.
1: Real quick begs a question, if you guys would answer this for me. In these zombie movies, how do people die from zombies? Because zombies can't run. So I don't understand how people succumb to a zombie. Explain this, Carla.
3: Dirty blood. Okay. It's dirty blood.
2: And it's also a myth that zombies can't run.
21: Why is that?
1: Why in the movies they're never running? They're just like,
21: Wait. I tend to agree with him. It depends what movie you're watching.
2: Depends on the movie.
21: Yeah.
3: 28 days later.
21: What was the one, Zombieland? The one where they were like crawling over the walls and everything? Yep, like breakneck speed?
3: No, World War Z.
21: World War Z. Okay, that's
1: the zombies are parkour athletes is what you're saying.
2: The one where they were holed up in the abandoned mall.
1: Okay, they can run.
2: Those zombies could run. They can climb. Okay, yeah, okay.
21: But I tend to agree with him though, because you would think if they're barely alive, how can they have enough energy to function?
2: Their Jesus energy drink.
1: Very good. And full circle, ladies and gentlemen. Right. Bravo.
21: Have a can of Lazarus. Lazarus fruity tootie.
1: Lazarus shots.
21: Yeah, exactly.
3: It gives you angel wings.
21: I don't know. People believe this stuff, you know.
12: Yeah, they do.
21: I mean, the zombie thing. People believe the zombie stuff.
12: Can you imagine that?
21: Yeah. That would not that would not be a good way for the human race to go out, I don't think.
12: Wouldn't that be funny if they were starving to death because people's brains are so sad that they can't get any energy over?
21: You just heard it. Mm-hmm. Right, do you got anything over there? Because we can wrap this up. Or
12: I
21: got nothing else.
12: I wanted to brag real quick about New Mexico. We're on the list. We have become 49th now, the kids count data book.
21: I saw this.
12: Yeah. See, last year we were 50th.
21: Yeah, we were 50th.
12: So you better give us the props we deserve.
21: We went up 1 point.
12: It's the right direction.
21: Right direction. But you can't go any lower than 50th. So the only way you can go is up.
12: I was hoping they would include Guam or something in the Virgin Islands.
21: Yeah, they usually include something like the 51st, like the D.C.
12: At the least, yes.
21: Yeah. Puerto Rico.
12: So we're going the right direction. I know you don't think it's much, but it's something.
21: Yeah.
12: Okay. Good.
21: I got a story today about CYFD.
12: Oh, do you?
21: Yeah. Well, actually, you were probably reporting on it.

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1: Could have a couple gusty thundershowers in the area this evening, but skies quickly settle after sunset. Little cooler waking up Wednesday morning, low 62 for Albuquerque and 56 in Santa Fe. Wednesday afternoon will be a hot one. Dry, mostly sunny skies with an afternoon breeze. High 97 Albuquerque, 90 in Santa Fe. Thursday, little change. We'll relax the afternoon breezes, though. We're still dry, mostly sunny and hot, with a high at 96 for Albuquerque and 90 again in Santa Fe. This is your forecast from KOAT Action 7 News. I'm meteorologist Derek Green.
2: Currently in Albuquerque, it's 94 degrees on 96.3 News Radio, KKOB.
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9: 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Hey, if you missed something on the show, by the way, go to the podcast, which, as we know now, is where most of you listen anyway. And so if you miss any of that, yesterday, for instance, we were talking to the Paws and Stripes people, the people who hook up veterans with service and companion dogs. So to see what they have going on, go to their website. Or maybe you missed Merit yesterday. One of the things Merit does is teach public figures, mostly in the military, how to do interviews and how to deal with the media. So yesterday, we spent a lot of time yesterday talking about Trump's performance and walkout on Meet the Press with Kristen Welker. I actually got an email bag about it. Merit suggested that maybe the president could have used some of her training. Also talked about Trump calling Welker either stupid or crooked or both. And Kristen Welker took it. Should she have taken it? And what would have happened, especially to any woman in the press corps who Trump insulted, who would have stood up to him and said, look, I don't care if you are the president. No one talks to me that way. If someone did that, what would have happened? Well, listen to the podcast, see what she had to say. Also, what else? Where am I here?

0: Oh, yeah. So if I missed any of that, sorry about that. I got lost. Just go to the podcast. Hey, coming up today, by the way. So we got another email bag or two from you. Again, if you got something, send it in. TJ.TrotNewsRadioKQB.com. I got a few from you I want to get through. Let's see. Babies and drugs, the Supreme Court. And, yeah, what's happening in Iran. So I got, like, three I want to get to. Then at 4 o'clock today, we have John Fleck, who co-authored the book Ribbons of Green, The Rio Grande, and the Making of Modern Albuquerque. I cannot wait to talk to him about this. And then at 5, UNM Law Professor Josh Kastenberg will return to talk, again, the media and the Constitution, what our founding fathers thought of the press. Also, he wants to talk about Iran and more. So, and remember, Josh and I are doing what I like to call our extra added bonus round on Thursdays, having to do with America's 250th birthday. Thursday, by the way, we have military historian and France expert Rick Schneid on with us to continue this conversation. So there you go. News and traffic coming up. Hold on.
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7: Traffic right now, we are dealing with a crash. Eastbound I-40 near University, you're going to see backups there. That's also causing slowdowns getting off of northbound I-25 onto eastbound I-40, so be aware of that. Both directions of I-25 in the construction zone, you're going to see some slow-moving traffic. Paseo, Alameda, and Montaño, those river crossings look good right now. I'm Michael Carlisle with KKOB Traffic every 10 minutes on the 7s. See an accident? Call the Traffic Tracker hotline at 505-767-9167. I'm Michael Carlisle from the 96.3 News Radio KKOB Traffic Center.
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0: From 96.3 News Radio, KKOB, I'm Mike Gabel. The New Mexico Supreme Court has declined to intervene in a state policy involving newborns exposed to drugs. We get insight from KKOB's Zoltan Chani Salcedo.
1: The policy requires the Children, Youth, and Families Department, or CYFD, to take custody of infants born with drug exposure. The American Civil Liberties Union, along with two state lawmakers, had asked the court to step in and pause the policy. They argued it raises constitutional concerns, including potential impacts on parental rights. However, the state's highest court denied the request, meaning the policy will remain in effect while legal challenges continue. The directive was ordered by Governor Michelle Lujan Grisham. The decision leaves the policy in place as the case moves forward through the legal process. Zoltan Chani Salcedo, News Radio, KKOB.
0: Speaking of children, KKOB's Michael Carlisle tells us that New Mexico is showing slight improvement in child well-being. This according to a new national report.
2: The 2026 Kids Count data book ranks the state 49th, up from last place last year. The report, published by the Annie E. Casey Foundation, looks at how children and families are doing across all 50 states. Data shows gains in economic well-being and health and a decline in child poverty to 22%, the lowest level in more than 16 years. However, New Mexico continues to rank last in education and family and community indicators. Advocates say the report highlights both progress and ongoing challenges. Michael Carlisle, News Radio KKOB.
0: Bueno Foods, a major New Mexico company, is marking a milestone, highlighting its longstanding role in the state's economy.
3: The company, founded decades ago, grew from a small local operation into one of the largest employers in New Mexico, expanding services across multiple communities. Over time, it's played a key role in job creation and infrastructure development, becoming a familiar presence for many residents statewide. Officials say the company's continued growth reflects both changing industry demands and its ties to New Mexico's workforce. For many, its impact is measured not just in business, but in generations of families who have worked there. Natasha Laban, News Radio, KKOB.
0: Bears could be looking for Bueno food products because they've been spotted in neighborhoods along the Albuquerque foothills. Viewers sending photos and videos showing a large bear climbing walls and roaming near Paseo del Norte and Tramway Boulevard Tuesday morning. State wildlife officials say bear activity tends to increase during the summer months. They say bears typically avoid people but may come closer to neighborhoods if they're attracted to food sources like trash or leftover scraps. Officials say they continue to monitor activity in the area. Your next news update in just about 30 minutes. Until then, I'm Mike Gabel, 96.3 News Radio, KKOB.
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6: All right, we're back. Hey, thanks for hanging with us. Appreciate it.
7: Put my power bar down.
0: Is that what you're calling
7: it? I don't know what it is. I have no idea.
0: Yeah.
7: I like them.
0: You should try the Christian energy drink. They are more powerful.
7: So have that with that.
0: Yes.
7: So wash it down with the Christian energy drink.
0: Flying like a kite.
7: I imagine with a
0: hundred. Hey, listen, dude, this has got, I'm reading the ingredients on your power bar. It's called palm kernel oil. You know how bad that is for your heart?
7: Is it bad?
0: Yeah.
7: Is it really? So yeah. I shouldn't eat that then, huh?
0: I thought you were healthy.
7: Give me that.
0: Yeah, you're all Mr. Healthy. Palm kernel oil.
7: Yeah. Well, this is the worst thing possible for your health.
0: Get Barry on the line. Barry.
7: Next time I am, I'll ask him about that.
0: Okay.
7: Yeah,
0: sure. We'll ask him what he thinks about that.
7: So.
0: Okay.
7: So you agreed to host the NBAs.
0: Oh, you're not going to give that up, are
7: No,
0: you?
7: I'm
0: like
7: not going to give it up.
0: How'd it go for you?
7: Were you treated well?
0: Yes, they were very nice people.
7: Well, see, you won again, too, so now I got to keep calling you the award-winning newscaster.
0: I'm sorry, I didn't hear you. What?
7: Yeah, but I have to keep calling you now the award-winning newscaster.
0: Say it again slower, though, a little sexier. Go ahead. I'm waiting. That's about it.
7: About what you're going to get.
0: Yeah, pretty much.
7: Yes.
0: But we did talk about you. Were your ears burning?
7: You didn't talk about me.
0: Yeah, we did.
7: No, you didn't.
0: Yeah, we did.
7: No, not on.
0: Please, I want to be invited back. No, at the tables. Yeah, we were talking about this. We're like, you know, TJ should come to this. So I'm going to take you as a date next time.
7: No, just then they hate me. Why should I
0: That's why we got to take you.
7: Oh, so I got to switch you. I got to go like.
0: You never let hate stop you. That's how you got your wife. Come on.
7: Yeah, that's funny.
0: Too much. Yeah,
7: well, that was good, man.
0: Yeah.
7: So, anyway.
0: Okay.
7: Maybe next year. You never know. Yeah, sure.
0: Don't let that stop you. Go right on ahead. Move on.
7: All right. What else you got?
0: Let's see. Let's move on to, I like this guy, Stupid Criminals. So, a Louisiana man.
7: Let me see the photo of him. Well, he's handsome.
0: Well, you can't tell. It's a blurry picture, but he has very pillowy lips. I don't know what that is.
7: Pillowy lips.
0: Well, look at that. It does. It looks like big.
7: It looks like you got bloated. Yeah, like one of the Mar-a-Lago face. Right.
0: You know, for a woman, that's one thing. But for a man, can you be taken seriously if you have pillowy lips as a man?
7: Look. You're making me very uncomfortable.
0: Look at me. I'm not looking at you.
7: Does
0: it look like a
7: sir? Tell me the damn sir.
0: Okay. So, Louisiana State Police troopers responding to reports of a Toyota Supra is driving recklessly.
7: Sound like the Grinch.
0: So, the vehicle had also reportedly struck a concrete barrier and experienced a tire blowout.
7: A Supra.
0: So, they pull over 40-year-old Victor Rivas of Mons. He was the driver. Showed signs of impairment, if you can believe that.
7: I'm in Louisiana. That's hard to believe.
0: Oh, a slam against our listeners in Louisiana.
7: Yeah, sure. They're a bunch of drunks.
0: Okay, there you go. There's our market lost.
7: Yeah.
0: Rivas allegedly ran away and jumped from the elevated portion of the... have you been on I-10 there where it goes over the swamp country?
7: I had a long time ago, yeah.
0: He jumped into the swamp below.
7: Yeah.
0: Not a good move.
7: Oh, you know what's down there?
0: What's down there?
7: Well, continue.
0: Oh, okay. So, he jumped into the swampy area where he's attacked by an alligator.
7: Sure.
0: You knew that was coming, didn't
7: you? Of course I did.
0: Yeah, you did.
7: Yeah.
0: And I bet they went right for his lips. They were like, ooh, look at those.
7: Right, sure. Right.
0: And he sustained injuries to both arms. Despite his injuries, he continued to flee. I mean, this guy was pretty tough.
7: Yeah.
0: I mean, nonetheless. But they did catch him because, I mean, of course, he was intoxicated. I mean,
7: and bitten by an alligator.
0: Yeah, he probably thought he was running faster than he actually was.
7: Yeah. I like New Orleans.
0: Yeah. And real quick, because it's kind of in the same hood, this is, you know, all the python problems they're having in the Everglades.
7: Oh, I know. It's horrible.
0: They can't get rid of them. They have python hunts, et cetera, et cetera.
7: Well, they're eating all the deer.
0: Yes. Well, they've come up with a way.
7: Yeah.
0: They're fitting raccoons and possums with tracking devices.
7: Raccoons and possums.
0: Yeah, what are you, like an echo? Yeah, raccoons and possums.
7: Possum.
0: Yeah. You know why?
7: Let me guess.
0: Okay,
7: because the pythons are going to eat a raccoon or a possum. They'll swallow the whole thing. Then the tracking devices will go inside the gut of the python. They'll hunt the python down, and they'll dispatch with it.
0: My God, that was beautiful. That was so beautiful. How did you do
7: that?
0: Now you want more.
7: No, let me see the photo, though.
0: Oh, okay. Yeah. Well, they don't actually show him eating like a raccoon or something. They just show one of those big old pythons. Oh, and the guy wrestling it.
7: Yeah. Oh, man, that's a big python.
0: Dude. Oh, thanks. Yeah. You're embarrassing me.
7: Finish the damn story.
0: Okay, so anyway, I'd like that python on a pair of boots. Wouldn't that be cool?
7: Yeah, sure.
0: A belt or something?
7: Yeah,
0: that'd be okay. And how about this guy? I like Anton Gilona, 25, New York. He was arrested for driving while intoxicated because he drove to a local police station to pick up a friend who had been arrested for driving while intoxicated. So I got drunk. I figured I better go pick up my buddy.
7: See, remember the story we just did about 10 minutes ago about zombies not eating human brains anymore? So there goes your proof. Right there.
0: Okay, I come pick you up right now, buddy.
7: We got to take a break.
0: What about my lips?
7: Pillow?
0: Get out of here.
7: Okay. Right.
0: Are you sure? Okay.
7: I was going to say good talk. No, it's not good talking to you or looking at you. All right, we got Carl Howard traffic coming up. Pull it up.
8: Near University, you're going to see backups there. That's also causing slowdowns getting off of northbound I-25 onto eastbound I-40, so be aware of that. Both directions of I-25 in the construction zone, you're going to see some slow-moving traffic. Paseo, Alameda, and Montaño, those river crossings look good right now. I'm Michael Carlisle with KKOB Traffic every 10 minutes on the 7s. See an accident? Call the Traffic Tracker hotline at 505-767-9167. I'm Michael Carlisle from the 96.3 News Radio KKOB Traffic Center.
9: Currently in Albuquerque, it's 94 degrees on 96.3 News Radio KKOB.
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7: All right. Thanks for hanging out with us. Appreciate it. TJ Trout, Trujillo, Carlisle, Gabe. 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All right. Email bag. You know how to work. You want something on the air, email it to me at tj.rodnewsradiokqb.com. Keep it short if you can. I don't want hate or abuse or obscenity. I don't care what the subject matter is. If you read something that you think that, hey, you need to put this on the air, send that to me and I can put that on the air. Again, I don't care what the subject matter is. If it's good, though, I'll read it on the air. If it's not, keep trying. Since it's my show, I reserve the right to comment upon what you wrote. All right, what we got from Bill. TJ, I am no supporter of Donald Trump, but I will give him this. He's held up a mirror to society and shown us exactly who amongst us harbors hatred, bigotry, and self-interest above all else. I never knew there were so many of these people living amongst us. Bill, thank you very much for that. Interesting from Mo yesterday. Hey, Trujillo, did you happen to watch the Meet the Press with Kristen Welker?
20: No, I didn't.
7: Okay, but where Trump got up and walked out. Well, this is from Mo. Mo says Welker seemed to ask questions without listening to the answer. It was as though she was looking for sound bites that she could edit later in the boardroom. I thought that was unprofessional. Mo, after you sent me that, I watched the interview again and to see if there was any validity to that. I think what she was doing, I think she was listening, but, and I tend to do this a lot, but I can't speak for Kristen Welker, but I think as many of us do when we're conducting interviews, we're thinking ahead to the next question. And I think I caught her doing that a couple of times. But then again, I thought she did a really good job of listening to what he was saying. And I'll tell you why. Because she would listen to his answer and then immediately go, well, oh, I don't like that answer. And then she would hold his feet to the fire and try to get a better answer out of him. And ultimately, that is why we saw Trump walk out of the interview. He couldn't take it because she was holding his feet to the fire. So, Mo, thank you very much for that. I got another one from Vin. He says it's been exactly 100 days since the U.S. and Israel combined to start an attack on Iran. What and where have we gotten in this time? And with this unprecedented level of cost in dollars and in men and women in material, where have we gotten? I don't think we've gotten much of anywhere. I remember sending you an email back in April that summed up the four key metrics on which Iran will consider itself the victor of this prolonged conflict. And they all seem to be holding true right now. Number one, regime survival. Number two, control of the Strait of Hormuz. Okay, that's two for two. Number three, securing financial leverage and revenue, establishing a new revenue stream, including potential fees for tanker passage. Number four, preserving capability and restoring deterrence, meaning winning involves retaining enough of its missile, drone, and nuclear-related infrastructure to rebuild and to defend itself. This includes achieving international recognition of its legitimate rights and gaining long-term security guarantees against future attacks. All right. Okay. To that end, Vin continues, Russia, China, and North Korea will make sure that Iran has a consistent and plentiful supply of missile propellant. Iran is still lobbing missiles and drones at Israel, as well as at the U.S. warships and other U.S. military assets across the Middle East. Russia, China, and North Korea are still finding ways to keep the Iranian response militarily afloat. All right.
20: Talk about the quagmire, right?
7: Oh, yeah. Yeah, for sure. So, and we have to take a break, Trio. But the thing is, and I agree with you. So, okay, are we going to end up, when we finally do end this war, and I hope we do end it soon, but are we going to end up with basically where we started, right?
20: Yeah.
7: With nothing gained, just back to the way it was, right?
20: Yeah, I think it's bad for the United States in the sense that they have been blowing a ton of military equipment that can only be replaced. It can be replaced, but a lot of it takes 3 years to replenish. So that's something to think about with all the other idiots in the world that want to destroy us.
7: Yeah, well, I'll tell you what. You weren't in here yesterday for Mayor, but Mayor was saying, you realize the U.S. is running out of like missiles and stuff.
20: Yeah.
7: Because of this. That's great to know. All right, anyway, you got something. Yeah, send it in. TJ.TorontoNewsRadioKKOB.com. That was three quick ones. I got Carlisle with traffic. Hold on.
8: We are dealing with a crash. Eastbound A40 near University, you're going to see backups there. That's also causing slowdowns getting off of northbound I-25 onto eastbound I-40, so be aware of that. Both directions of I-25 in the construction zone, you're going to see some slow-moving traffic. Paseo, Alameda, and Montaño. Those river crossings look good right now. I'm Michael Carlisle with KKOB Traffic every 10 minutes on the 7s. See an accident? Call the Traffic Tracker hotline at 505-767-9167. I'm Michael Carlisle from the 96.3 News Radio KKOB Traffic Center.
7: All right. We're going to talk about the river coming up next. Then 5 o'clock hour today, we got Josh. 250 flags, again, celebrating, it's a statewide effort, celebrating and honoring, number one, our 250th birthday, but also 250 New Mexico heroes. So you can nominate somebody by submitting their name and a short story or a bio to our website, newsradiokkb.com. Selected honorees will receive a commemorative American flag that will be recognized on the air here and will be celebrated at an official 250 flags event. Congratulations to everybody who has won so far. Al Hurricane and Al Hurricane Jr. They were both nominated. Congratulations posthumously to both of you and your family and friends, for that matter. Two of the most influential figures in the history of New Mexico music, helping shape and preserve a sound that could be that became deeply tied to the culture and the identity of the Southwest. Known as the godfather of New Mexico music, Al Hurricane blended traditional Hispanic folk music with country, rock, and Tejano influences, creating a significant sound that resonated across generations. Over a career spanning more than five decades, he released more than 30 albums and became a cultural icon throughout New Mexico and beyond. And following in his father's footsteps, Al Hurricane Jr. carried that legacy forward with pride, becoming a beloved performer in his own right and helping introduce New Mexico music to new audiences while honoring the traditions his father built. Together, the father and son duo became symbols of New Mexico heritage, family, and musical pride. With the recent passing of Al Hurricane Jr. this year, New Mexico lost another important voice in musical history. Their combined legacy lives on through generations of musicians they inspired and through the music that continues to bring communities together across the state. So posthumously to both of you, congratulations to you and your families. So did you ever meet either of them, Trio?
20: I met Senior a couple of times. I had seen him at some shows, but I never knew them or anything like that. But yeah, I did run into Senior, but that's been a while, man.
7: Yeah, same thing here, man. I ran into the Junior, but it's been a long time, and I'm surprised it was just in passing. I'm surprised I didn't get to talk to him or anything, but I got to meet him once. And that was it.
20: Yeah,
7: you know, especially you and me, man. All the time we spent just hanging out around the music biz here, right?
20: Yeah, for sure. Again, I'd see him at some events that he'd be playing at, like even downtown here at the Civic Plaza, or sometimes like near the State Fair, things like that.
7: Indeed. Okay. So you can nominate somebody, by the way. 96.3 News Radio, KQB. Hold on.
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21: 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And when the weather turns, our forecast is New Mexico's certified most accurate.
22: Eyeing up impact weather conditions this evening.
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8: Well, we've got crash cleanup eastbound on I-40 near University. You will see slowdowns there. That's also causing slowdowns exiting off of northbound I-25, so be aware of that. Both directions of I-25 near the construction zone, you got slow-moving traffic. Traffic also moving a bit slow right now westbound on Alameda near 2nd Street. I'm Michael Carlisle with KKOB Traffic every 10 minutes on the 7s.
2: 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Call the Traffic Tracker hotline at 505-767-9167. I'm Michael Carlisle from the 96.3 News Radio KKOB Traffic Center.
20: Currently in Albuquerque, it's 93 degrees on 96.3 News Radio KKOB.
7: 93 degrees. It's too damn hot. Seems hotter than 93. 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All right. Coming up, we have John Fleck, co-author of Ribbons of Green, The Rio Grande and the Making of Modern Albuquerque. Can't wait to talk to him about this. Really interesting. Then at 5 o'clock, we got UNM Law Professor Josh Kastenberg coming up. Talk a little about the Knicks game. talk a little about the press and our founding fathers, how they perceived the importance of the press back in those days, and maybe talk a little bit about Iran, too, what's going on in Iran right now. Alex Rubias tomorrow, by the way. Spencer Lucas, paleontologist, tomorrow as well. Cynthia Hess on Friday. 96.3 News Radio, KKOB. 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
3: From ABC News, I'm Wayne Cabot. 1 hour ago, the U.S. began launching strikes against Iran. Explosions reported in Bandar Abbas, Keshem, and Sirik. U.S. Central Command saying the mission is a proportional response to unjustified Iranian aggression, that the attacks are at the discretion and the direction of the commander-in-chief. And Iran just now saying it will respond to this. President Trump accusing Iran of downing a U.S. Apache helicopter near the Strait of Hormuz. About that, ABC's Louis Martinez.
4: What we have learned from U.S. officials is that a drone was involved. That, in other words, an Iranian drone brought down this Apache helicopter with a crew of two aboard. Now, what we are hearing from one U.S. official is that it is unclear whether there was an intent to actually bring down the drone, because the type of drone that was involved was one that is typically involved in the attacks on shipping in the Strait of Hormuz.
3: Now the voters will have their say. Primaries in four states today underway, and folks in Maine will decide whether to look past the controversies of Graham Plattner and make him the Democratic state nominee in the Senate. a bear attack in a popular California mountain community.
25: Mammoth police say they got a call at around 6 in the morning on Monday of a bear attack. When they arrived on scene, they found a man and woman badly hurt along with their dogs. They learned a woman heard her dogs barking and saw a black bear fighting one of her dogs outside their home. As she tried to stop the bear and dog fight, the bear turned on her, biting and clawing her. The man came outside with a hatchet and used a blunt end of it to strike the bear, critically injuring it and stopping the attack. The couple has significant injuries, and the bear was found badly injured and was euthanized. Alex Stone, EBC News.
3: Calci to crack down on insider trading, requiring employment verification for wagers on events tied to corporate performance or national security. 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
7: Hot. 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Albuquerque police say a decades-old homicide case has now been solved.
5: Investigators have filed a murder charge against 73-year-old Charlie Brown Jr. of Illinois in connection with the 1983 killing of 71-year-old Angus Tybo. Tybo was found dead in a motel room along Central Avenue. The case went cold for years until it reopened in 2021. Police say new DNA testing linked Brown to evidence found at the scene, including material recovered from under the victim's fingernails. An arrest warrant has been issued, and Brown is expected to face extradition to New Mexico. Natasha Leva, News Radio, KKOB.
7: A program focused on reducing violence among youth in Albuquerque is expanding into a year-round effort. KKOB's Zoltan Chani Saucedo has details.
6: City leaders say the Seasons of Nonviolence initiative builds on what was previously known as the Summer of Nonviolence. Organizers say the program brings together events and resources aimed at providing safe spaces for young people and families. Over the past 3 years, more than 150,000 people have taken part. The next event is a drive-in showing of Jurassic Park on June 10th, with gates opening at 6 o'clock and the movie starting at 8. Officials say the effort will continue throughout the year. Sultan Johnny Salcedo, News Radio KKOB.
7: Santa Fe is expanding its traffic enforcement efforts with new technology and staffing. Police say 6 mobile speed cameras will begin operating in August, split between the north and south sides of the city. Some of those devices will track both speeding and excessive vehicle noise. City leaders say the program will use collected data to guide future enforcement decisions. At the same time, the department says its traffic section is now fully staffed, allowing for more focus on issues like aggressive driving and street racing. Next news update in 30 minutes. I'm Mike Gava, 96.3 News Radio, KKOB.
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8: Well, we've got crash cleanup eastbound on I-40 near University. You will see slowdowns there. That's also causing slowdowns exiting off of northbound I-25, so be aware of that. Both directions of I-25 near the construction zone, you got slow-moving traffic. Traffic also moving a bit slow right now westbound on Alameda near 2nd Street. I'm Michael Carlisle with KKOB Traffic every 10 minutes on the 7s.
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16: Possible this evening after sunset, skies quickly settle. It'll be a little cooler waking up Wednesday morning. Albuquerque's low 62, Santa Fe down at 56. Wednesday afternoon, hotter though. We're dry and mostly sunny, breezy during the afternoon as well. High temperature 97 for Albuquerque and 90 in Santa Fe. This is your forecast from KOAT Action 7 News. I'm meteorologist Derek Green.
20: Currently it's 93 degrees on 96.3 News Radio KKOB.
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7: Leave it there. Hey, good afternoon, everybody. Glad you're here with us. Looks like rain. We get a little more rain. John Fleck in here with me. I talked like a mini windstorm in my neighborhood. Don't mention the neighborhood.
28: I won't mention the neighborhood.
7: Yeah, get right up to that.
28: I won't mention the neighborhood.
7: Oh, there you go. So, John Fleck, co-author of Ribbons of Green, The Rio Grande and the Making of Modern Albuquerque. So, we're co-written by Robert Barron, Stu.
28: Yes.
7: Tell me about him.
28: Bob is Regents Professor at the university, former director of the Water Resources Program, and good friend. And yeah. we spent hours and hours sitting on his front porch or mine, talking about the book and walking around, going for walks in the neighborhood and brainstorming. It's a dual brain activity.
7: Oh, that's great. Fantastic. Yeah. I love front porches.
28: Yeah. Yeah.
7: I'm going to read some of your bio, though, because people should know. Writer John Fleck is a writer in residence at the Upton Transboundary Resource Centers at the UNM School of Law. Former journalist, I remember this. You spent 25 years as a science writer at the Albuquerque Journal before escaping to academia. We spent 5 years as director of the UNM's Water Resources Program.
28: Right.
7: You've been writing about water since the 80s.
28: Yeah, I started writing about water as a young cub reporter at Pasadena Star News in Pasadena, California, and covering municipal government.
7: Mm-hmm.
28: And the municipal government that I was covering had a water agency, and I thought, what's up with that? Where does the water come from? from that initial question, a career has unraveled.
7: Yeah. So, all right, before we get to the book, and I'm very interested to talk about a lot of this book. By the way, we're sitting in the floodplain right now, aren't we?
28: We are sitting in the floodplain right now.
7: The old floodplain of the Rio Grande.
28: Yeah.
7: Yeah.
28: Yeah, we're on the 4th Street corridor, and back in the day, back in the 1920s, you would be in a tall building downtown. The building we're in wasn't here.
7: Right.
28: But tall building downtown, you'd look north from an upper story window like this one, and you would see floodwaters coming towards you because rivers, we think of rivers as being this narrow thing between the levees where it lives now.
7: Yeah.
28: The whole floor of the valley was the river. That's where the river went. That's the river made this, right?
7: It's so crazy because it's so different today.
28: Yeah, yeah.
7: What inspired you to write this?
28: So I've been writing about water for a long time, and I've written a couple of books about big rivers, Colorado River, the Colorado River Basin, the sort of seven states in the United States, two in Mexico, these big, complicated, hairy, regional problems. And I've always been interested in what happens at the very local level, a community and its water. And this is the community I live in, right? And so I thought about, some communities in California that I was really interested in writing about, but it was kind of nice to realize, A, Bob and I live here, and B, I could hop on my bicycle and ride down to what we would call the field area in academic research in like 20, 25 minutes, and be in the place that I'm trying to write about, and writing about how my own community came to be
7: right.
28: is what interested me.
7: The focus of your book really interests me. That's what caught my eye. And by the way, the Journal did a really nice job of doing an article on the book. So tell me about the history. I mean, tell me about the prehistory.
28: Right. So people have been living in this valley for a very long time.
7: Yeah.
28: Time immemorial is the sort of legal way we think about it,
7: sure.
28: meaning from the time before written records exist.
7: Yeah.
28: Pueblo people, always living along or around the river.
7: Mm-hmm.
28: Generally speaking, if you look at where the modern Pueblos are located, they're on the high ground, right next to the river,
7: yeah,
28: right?
7: Sure.
28: So you'd be safely out of the floodplain. But you could farm in the floodplain where mm-hmm. the water was. People live always adjacent to their rivers. When the Spanish colonizers arrived and began setting up shop here originally in the 1600s, they began setting up their communities, villages on high spots near the river, and a series of villages up and down the river, Pueblo Native American villages and Spanish villages, for hundreds and hundreds of years. And kind of existed that way. People farmed off the rivers, acequias,
7: sure.
28: headings in the river, subsistence farming, growing the food they needed to feed themselves.
7: Mm-hmm.
28: We weren't really connected to the larger national, regional, hemispheric economy
7: right.
28: until the railroad arrived here in 1880.
7: Okay.
28: Railroad got here. And when the railroad arrived, it offered the opportunity or the threat, depending on your viewpoint of this,
7: right.
28: for interconnection to the broader world. People
7: mm-hmm.
28: could come.
7: Yeah.
28: People could go.
7: Right. What year was that?
28: 1880.
7: Yeah, 1880. Okay. Yeah, yeah, yeah.
28: It arrived at Albuquerque in 1880,
7: mm-hmm.
28: And there was a rapidly growing population in the years that followed, and this desire on the part of a lot of people, both the people who had been here for a long time, many of the Hispanic settlements and village communities,
7: sure.
28: to integrate into this larger economy and to sort of build a city.
7: So I don't mean to interrupt you, but I find it fascinating, too, that you were saying it was more like a series of small villages
28: yeah.
7: that didn't come together.
28: Yeah, yeah. And individual villages had their own separate identities, and there was
7: yeah.
28: lots of interaction. You know, you could live in a village like Candelarias, and you could walk to Albuquerque in, 40 minutes, 45 minutes.
7: Yeah.
28: So there was interconnections, but people were living largely separately, not as an integrated community. And when people wanted to try to grow and become a city, an amalgamation,
7: yeah.
28: an interconnection of mm-hmm. all these villages, it required us to build in a place where the river wanted to be, like it kept flooding
7: sure,
28: right?
7: sure,
28: over
7: exactly.
28: and over
7: yeah.
28: and over again. And the flooding stories, and it's not like this big, if you imagine a flood like a wall of water, it was just
7: yeah.
28: like the river would sort of gently rise
7: yeah.
28: and rise and rise
7: mm-hmm.
28: and rise until the places where they were trying to farm became swampy.
7: Mm-hmm.
28: And what they realized is you needed to sort of act collectively at a much larger scale.
7: Right.
28: It's really hard for us to think about that today because we have like a big city government, right? There's
7: sure.
28: a giant building
7: yeah.
28: just across the courtyard from,
7: mm-hmm.
28: from your office here. There is a governance structure that spans the city. We didn't have that. We didn't have taxation powers. We didn't have the ability to act collectively at scale. But to manage a relationship with the river, you got to build 100, 150 miles of levees? And how do you get together as a community of people to act collectively at this much, much larger scale?
7: Well, how did they?
28: Well, they spent a lot of time fiddling around trying to come up with a mechanism. And this is sort of the wonky academic part, so let me just be academic for a minute.
7: Sure.
28: Talk about institutions. We had to build an institution, which meant creating the rules to create a government agency to build levies, and then you had to figure out how to pay for it.
7: Yeah, well,
28: a lot of the book is a history of us coming up with ways to pay for it that didn't work very well and
7: yeah.
28: going broke.
7: But,
28: I mean, the key ticket early on was we'll get money from the United States government, federal government will come in and pay for all this stuff. Like, and this is like the classic solution to problems here in the West, right? Other people's
7: sure.
28: money.
7: Exactly.
28: Other people's money.
7: Yeah, why
28: yeah.
7: So when did they start altering the course of the river, start doing the ditches, the irrigation, and the diversions? When was that, and how difficult was all that to get done?
28: So it took place in phases, and you can go back to the Pueblo communities before the Spanish arrived.
7: Yeah.
28: They were doing versions of irrigation on the plots that they lived on. And there's some really interesting new archaeology that's finding evidence of irrigation on the valley floor.
7: Yeah.
28: But at small scales, they were small communities.
7: Sure.
28: They were growing enough food to feed themselves very successfully. Mm-hmm. They would have storage for dry years. They would store up corn from wet years very, very successfully, but at smaller scales, really not altering the path of the river, but sort of working their way around the river. When the Spanish colonizers arrived, they began a much more elaborate irrigation system, the acequia system, the acequia governance structure, including the requiring essentially the Pueblos to join in that sort of larger economy, especially growing wheat.
7: Yeah.
28: So the irrigation system grew, but it was individual communities would dig a ditch and they'd have a single heading. And there were, 65, 70, 100 of these at different times up and down what we now think of as the middle Rio Grande. And they were doing this from this style of irrigation from the 1600s all the way up into the 20th century. The change happened that we document and we write about it at length in the book really began in the 1920s.
7: Okay.
28: They kept trying to build levees to block off the 4th Street Channel so you could build a building where we are now.
7: Yeah, sure.
28: And failing because they didn't have the resources to do it.
7: Yeah.
28: And really started digging the big ditches and the big putting up the big levees in the early 1930s. And that's what really, almost in an instant, changed the river valley. All of a sudden, the river was confined to a much narrower channel.
7: Right.
28: We could build a city on the valley floor.
7: Interesting. So the 30s then.
28: Yeah.
7: Okay. So
28: not that long ago.
7: I'm going to back the truck up just for a second, then we got to take a break. I'm thinking about the ancient acequias and the ditches. Do any of those in the Albuquerque metro area still exist?
28: They all do. They almost all do. Right. So folks in the audience, and if you don't do this, I would encourage you to do this. Go park at the Rio Grande Nature Center and go for a walk up the Duranis Ditch. That is a ditch that is in the same spot it has been on in for 300 years.
7: Wow.
28: You start near the Flying Star on Rio Grande Boulevard, just up the way the Griegos Lateral comes off of there and winds down through those neighborhoods. 300 years.
7: No kidding.
28: And they're still in the same places, and they're still carrying out the same function they did.
7: Can the technology be improved upon? It's efficient now when we have water.
28: Yeah, we don't have water right now.
7: Exactly.
28: Yeah, yeah.
7: Exactly. You hear about covering them or paving them or doing things like that.
28: It works.
7: Yeah.
28: It works the way
7: it is.
28: It works the way it is. Yeah. And one of the things that it does, for example, so you can pave them and some of them are, concrete line, but then you don't get the recharge to the shallow aquifer, which is what keeps all the trees in the valley green, right?
7: Exactly.
28: That's part of what makes the valley so lovely.
7: Exactly. John Fleck in here with us, co-author of Ribbons of Green, The Rio Grande and the Making of Modern Albuquerque. Fascinating. I want to talk to you about Cochiti and how that changed things as well. So, all right, we got Carlisle with traffic. Hold on.
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8: Well, as we take a look at traffic right now, you do have a crash. I-25 northbound approaching Lead Coal. You will see some slowdowns going back around Gibson, so be careful going through there. Once you get through that, you got more slowdowns both directions of I-25 near the construction zone. Westbound I-40 near the interchange, you'll see a little bit of a slowdown. Traffic also moving slow this afternoon, headed west on Paseo near 2nd Street. Westbound Alameda, as you approach Coors, you've got some congestion in that area. I'm Michael Carlisle with KKOB Traffic, every 10 minutes on the 7s. See an accident? Call the Traffic Tracker Hotline at 505-767-9167. I'm Michael Carlisle from the 96.3 News Radio KKOB Traffic Center.
4: Could have a couple gusty thundershowers in the area this evening, but skies quickly settle after sunset. Little cooler waking up Wednesday morning, low 62 for Albuquerque and 56 in Santa Fe. Wednesday afternoon will be a hot one. Dry, mostly sunny skies with an afternoon breeze. High 97 Albuquerque, 90 in Santa Fe. Thursday, little change. We'll relax the afternoon breezes, though. We're still dry, mostly sunny and hot, with a high at 96 for Albuquerque and 90 again in Santa Fe. This is your forecast from KOAT Action 7 News. I'm meteorologist Derek Green.
20: Currently in Albuquerque, it's 87 degrees on 96.3 News Radio, KKOB.
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2: Hey, thanks for listening. John Fleck is in here, co-author of Ribbons of Green, The Rio Grande, and The Making of Modern Albuquerque, co-written by Robert Behrens. I love this subject. Fascinating. So, I mean, we don't realize how full of history. Well, I mean, this town is so full of history.
3: Yeah.
2: And so some of it is still existing all around us, and we don't even realize it.
3: Yeah. I live up in the Heights, live near the university, but I ride my bike a lot. And I love riding along the ditch banks and thinking about riding along a ditch bank that's been in continuous human use, like this sort of stream spread across the valley for 300 years or more. I love that.
2: It's fantastic. So, off-subject question, then I want to move on to the dam at Cochiti. Did Native Americans fish in the Rio back then?
3: So one of the interesting things that's hard to get our head around today is how big a river the Rio Grande has been in the past.
2: Mm-hmm.
3: And there are archaeological sites down near Socorro,
2: mm-hmm.
3: where they have found in the trash piles evidence that these communities, these Native American communities, the Piro Pueblos, were fishing in the Rio Grande for sturgeon and long-nosed gar. Big fish.
2: Sturgeon.
3: Right. It was a key protein source in their diet, right?
2: Yeah.
3: So people moved around in agency in a relationship with the river. The river was sort of central to the to the culture. Yeah.
2: So, segue right to the Cochiti Dam. When they put in that dam, did that pretty much wipe out the long-nosed gar and the sturgeon?
3: The long-nosed gar and the sturgeon were long gone well before that.
2: Oh, were they? Okay.
3: They've been gone since at least the 1800s.
2: Oh, no kidding. Okay.
3: Yeah. So very, very, very long time.
2: They just fished out, or the climate changed?
3: The climate changed, and one of the really interesting things that happened, interesting is a loaded word for this, perhaps problematic for us here in this valley, is that when the railroad arrived in the San Luis Valley up in Colorado,
2: yeah.
3: in the late 1870s, right before it got here, farming expanded greatly, irrigation expanded greatly, the river shrank a lot.
2: Okay, that makes sense, totally.
3: Yeah.
2: All right, fast forward to now.
3: Yeah.
2: When did they build the dam at Cochiti?
3: Cochiti Dam was completed in the early 1970s, built in the 60s.
2: Okay, what's your take on the dam?
3: So Cochiti Dam is, I think, one of the really tragic stories in the history of our management of this river. And I want to go back a little bit in time to set up the story of Cochiti, because we spend a lot of time in the book on Cochiti and Cochiti Pueblo.
2: Yeah.
3: And there was a guy who was the governor of Cochiti Pueblo, Jose Alcario Montoya, just terrifically interesting guy. And as early as the 1940s, they were talking about building a dam.
2: Mm-hmm.
3: The original dam sites were actually farther downstream.
2: Oh.
3: And there's this marvelous congressional testimony that, as a storyteller, was just golden from Jose Alcario Montoya's testifying before the United States Congress. And the congressman is trying to get him to acknowledge that Cochiti was losing land to flooding and they would benefit from the dam
2: mm-hmm.
3: that was going to be built and from flood control.
2: Yeah.
3: And this is sort of marvelous. And if you know sort of indigenous humor, Native American humor at our expense, Jose Alcario Montoya, clearly with a straight face, says, "I don't know what you mean by losing land. If the river moves over here, we farm on the other side. If the river moves over there, we move our farms back to this side. We never lose any land."
2: Yeah.
3: And it's this sort of marvelous explanation of this thing that we call flooding is in fact caused by the fact that we want to build stuff in the place where the river, absent our presence, would want to be.
2: Right.
3: That's what flooding is. Well, you know, rivers do this stuff.
2: It's a common sense way to deal. It's human adaptation having to deal with nature, right?
3: Yeah. But there was extensive flooding in the early 1940s, incredible political power arrayed against the Pueblos that led to the construction of Cochiti Dam, which is, I know folks have seen it, this dam is a monster. It's like

0: the crest of the dam is 5 miles long.
1: It's huge.
0: And it cuts through the heart of the Cochiti community's sacred landscape, mm-hmm. right? Incredibly destructive to Cochiti culture. And the folks who live down here said, yeah, but we need it to protect ourselves from flooding. And that's the sort of complicated political trade-offs that are always involved with colonization and yeah. and population growth on a landscape that's already inhabited by someone else.
1: Indeed. All right. Can you hang with me for another break?
0: Yeah.
1: I'd love to have you on. I want to keep going with this. John Fleck, co-author of Ribbons of Green, the Rio Grande and Making of Modern Albuquerque. We can get the book. Where can you get it?
0: Bookworks, I think. Bookworks on Rio Grande.
1: Sure.
0: Did a big event. I think they may have been sold out, mm-hmm. But I would just be patient because it's a terrific little bookstore.
1: Okay.
0: So, Bookworks.
1: Well, I love that. I love that bookstore.
0: Yeah.
1: All right. We got news and traffic coming up. Hold on.
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11: As we take a look at traffic right now, you do have a crash. I-25 northbound approaching Lead Coal. You will see some slowdowns going back around Gibson, so be careful going through there. Once you get through that, you got more slowdowns both directions of I-25 near the construction zone. Westbound I-40 near the interchange, you'll see a little bit of a slowdown. Traffic also moving slow this afternoon, headed west on Paseo near 2nd Street. Westbound Alameda, as you approach Coors, you've got some congestion in that area. I'm Michael Carlisle with KKOB Traffic, every 10 minutes on the 7s. See an accident? Call the Traffic Tracker hotline at 505-767-9167. I'm Michael Carlisle from the 96.3 News Radio KKOB Traffic Center.
12: Mornings get busy fast. 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And when the weather turns, our forecast is New Mexico's certified most accurate.
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22: 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An investigation is underway in Deming after two employees at a fast food restaurant became sick under unusual circumstances.
23: Deming police say the incident happened at a Popeyes where officers were initially called for a suspicious person reported in a restroom. That person was gone before police arrived. Afterward, two employees entered the restroom and reported feeling ill after being exposed to smoke. They were taken to a hospital for treatment. Authorities say the symptoms raise concerns about possible exposure to fentanyl or another hazardous substance, prompting the response from the New Mexico State Police Hazmat Team and the Luna County Emergency Management Unit. Police say the case remains under investigation. Sultan Chani Salcedo, News Radio, KKOB.
22: There's been a schedule change for New Mexico United fans. The team announced its October 3rd match against Phoenix Rising FC has been rescheduled to the following day, October 4th. Officials say the game will still take place at Rio Grande Credit Union Field at Isotopes Park. Kickoff set for 4 p.m. as originally planned. The adjustment moves the match from Saturday to Sunday. And a major New Mexico company is marking a milestone, highlighting its long-standing role in the state's economy. KKOB's Natasha Leyva has the story of Bueno Foods.
24: The company, founded decades ago, grew from a small local operation into one of the largest employers in New Mexico, expanding services across multiple communities. Over time, it's played a key role in job creation and infrastructure development, becoming a familiar presence for many residents statewide. Officials say the company's continued growth reflects both changing industry demands and its ties to New Mexico's workforce. For many, its impact is measured not just in business, but in generations of families who have worked there. Natasha Leyva, News Radio, KKOB.
22: Santa Fe is expanding its traffic enforcement efforts with new technology and staffing. Police say six mobile speed cameras will begin operating in August, split between the north and south sides of the city. Some of those devices will track both speeding and excessive vehicle noise. City leaders say the program will use collected data to guide future enforcement decisions. At the same time, the department says its traffic section is now fully staffed, allowing for more focus on issues like aggressive driving and street racing. I'm Mike Gaba, 96.3 News Radio, KKOB.
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1: By the way, if that went over the air, that was a joke. Hope you all doing well today. TJ Trout, Trujillo, Carlisle, Gabo. We got John Fleck in here, co-author of Ribbons of Green. I'm fascinated by this book, The Rio Grande and the Making of Modern Albuquerque. All the manifestations of the river, what it's gone through over the years, and what we have now. How are we handling the drought? How do you think?
0: That's a tough question, because I think in the short term, what we've demonstrated, and you can look at Albuquerque's municipal conservation efforts, water use reductions, you can look at the sort of resilience of supply. Just look around the city. Do you see drought? No, it's as green as ever. So yeah. In the short run, I think we have built the systems that we need to ensure that our community can continue to thrive.
1: Yeah.
0: What we haven't done is developed the kind of governance and institutions that we need to adapt by figuring out how to use less water, because we got all these government agencies and political structures that are all around extracting water. We know how to divert water from the river and pump it from the ground. Yeah. We're not as good at saying, maybe we can't be quite that green, and how are we going to go about that?
1: What do you think of the data centers? I mean, the data centers are going to use an incredible amount of water.
0: Yeah, I worry less about them. They're small on the landscape relative to a lot of the other ways we use water. And it's okay to have a community conversation about desired community conditions in Socorro. They don't want it there. They get to have that conversation as a community. But the volumes of water relative to the volumes of water we use in so many other mm-hmm. ways are relatively small.
1: Yeah. What's the biggest water sucker in the state?
0: Oh, the biggest water sucker in the state. Well, you'd have to... I guess if we were going to lump together alfalfa as one big water sucker, that is the major use of our irrigation water agriculturally. Mm-hmm. Major use of water in the state, by far the largest. And, you know, we have a dairy industry. We feed our cows. I don't know about you. I like my burgers and pizza cheese, so I'm at the end of the economic line that traces to that alfalfa. But,
1: Is our chili crop in peril?
0: Our chili crop is primarily in peril, kind of troubled water supply, but mostly because of labor issues.
1: Oh, okay.
0: Very labor intensive. Good point. Very difficult to compete with the cost of labor in Mexico, where most of the chili is feeding the national market.
1: But it's our chili, man.
0: It's our chili, and we can still buy it. Like, I can go to Smith's around the corner from my house, and I can buy local chili.
1: I bought Hatch chili in Cleveland, Ohio. I did. I swear to God, I did.
0: I have a friend who lives in D.C. who texts me every time the Hatch chili comes in at his local market.
1: I gave a question, our news guy. What do you consider the most imperiled stretch of the Rio Grande right now?
0: So I'm going to go with the stretch south of the Bosque del Apache. And I'm talking here about our New Mexico part of the Rio Grande.
1: Yeah, that's what I'm
0: talking about. Big, complicated, messy river. Lots of imperiled stretches. But the stretch south of Bosque del Apache, the San Marcial Fort Craig stretch, the river is just tortured and sad. And it needs help down there. And there's a big federal project to try to do some re-engineering of it that is inching forward and may help. But in comparing it to other stretches of our river, it's just really a sad, bedraggled stretch of river.
1: Well, two kind of related questions. How does our modern Albuquerque interact with the river? Do we do a good job?
0: So when I first moved to Albuquerque in 1990, I was kind of frustrated because it was kind of hard to get to the river.
1: Yeah.
0: And it kind of felt like Albuquerque turned its back on the river. And I think that has really changed. We have a tremendous increase in the access points, the place where you can park and go walk in the Bosque. We have an amazing bicycle trail, paved bicycle trail. I can catch one portion of the trail near my house up near the university and ride for miles and miles and miles and miles and miles from those street crossings, ride up and down the river, beautiful shaded tree-lined bike trail. Yeah. And I think Albuquerque, in the years that I have been here, its relationship with the river has changed, and you can much more easily get to the river, and lots of people do. But the river's going dry right now through Albuquerque, and we have a complicated set of questions, and this goes back to the governance stuff that I mentioned before. We don't really have a government toolkit that's at least very effectively used to keep water in the river itself.
1: All right, we just talked about this. We're almost out of time, but what do you think the future of the river looks like, short-term and long-term?
0: So I think the answer to the question is it depends on what we as a community decide we want. I talk a lot about the necessity of these big, messy community conversations as we figure out how to go about using less water. Mm-hmm. And then where will that water go and what will we decide to do with it? Do we believe in a flowing river? If the answer is yes, then maybe we need to stop taking so much out and have less green neighborhoods, or the people who live in those neighborhoods willing to engage in the political process just to say, yes, I won't use my domestic well as much, or I won't water my yard as much so that we can have a flowing river. Mm-hmm. That's the kind of conversation. In other words, we have a choice.
1: It's interesting. How can we get your book again? Tell me.
0: So BookWorks, on Rio Grande, fabulous little bookstore, held a fabulous book signing opening day party last week.
1: Okay.
0: So definitely BookWorks. 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
1: There you go. All right, perfect. John, great talking to you, man. John Fleck, co-author, Ribbons of Green, Rio Grande and the Making of Modern Albuquerque, co-written again by Robert Behrens. Thanks for being in.
0: Thanks for having me. Yeah, so much fun.
1: Yeah, get something new going on. Let me know. We'll bring you back in. Appreciate it. All right, we got car line with traffic coming up. Hold on.
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11: Traffic right now, you've got crash cleanup northbound I-25 near Lead Coal. That is blocking your left lane. You'll see backup starting back around Gibson. We've also got crash cleanup westbound I-40 between Carlisle and University. That's blocking your right lane and shoulder. Both directions of I-25 in the construction zone, you're going to see slow-moving traffic. You've also got slowdowns headed west on Alameda as you approach Rio Grande. Westbound Paseo, Jefferson until the river, traffic moving slow there. You've also got crash cleanup going on northbound on Isleta near Blake. I'm Michael Carlisle with KKOB Traffic every 10 minutes on the 7s. See an accident? Call the Traffic Tracker hotline at 505-767-9167. I'm Michael Carlisle from the 96.3 News Radio KKOB Traffic Center.
3: Currently in Albuquerque, it's 87 degrees on 96.3 News Radio KKOB.
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27: 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Depend on it.
1: Okay. Whoops. Oh, my turn. Hey, thanks for listening. I want to thank Green Summit Landscape Management as I gave them an emergency call last night after I had like a mini windstorm at the Trotter Rosa. I lost one tree and damaged another tree. 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Driven to that wind?
7: Yeah, a lot of it.
1: Yeah.
7: Yeah.
1: So, some
7: branches came down. One went under the bed. The other went on the bed.
1: Yeah.
7: We adopted a rescue puppy.
1: Yeah, I saw that.
7: Yeah, Lucy has a very cute, like, pint-sized friend.
1: What is it?
7: Well,
1: I know it's a dog, but I mean, what's...
7: Yeah, I mean, probably a quarter chihuahua, a quarter big dog, and 50% something else.
1: Yeah.
7: We're not into the purebred dogs.
1: Yeah. What'd you name it?
7: So... We had two choices. We boiled it down to two. One is we were going to call him Frankie D, a.k.a. the New Deal, after Roosevelt. And the other was we were going to call him Telly, after Telly Savalas, Kojak.
1: Telly Savalas.
7: I grew up watching. I love Kojak.
1: Yeah.
7: But as my student said to me, if he were a little more rotund, call him Telly, but he's more of a Frankie D. So we're going to do Frankie D.
1: Okay. So is Lucy along?
7: Oh, my God, yeah. She's teaching him all kinds of things.
1: Okay.
7: I mean, you've met Lucy many times.
1: Yes, I have.
7: High libido.
1: Yes, indeed.
7: Yes.
1: She's fixed, too, isn't she?
7: Yeah, but no jealousy, all love and happiness with her. I say high libido. Our joke with her is, my joke with her is, she'd make an excellent Canadian police officer. A royal Mountie.
1: Oh, I get it.
7: So, yes, you do.
1: Yeah, so. All right, well.
7: Anyways, I brought three candies.
1: I see you did.
7: We have candies from our youth. Junior Mints.
1: Oh, I love Junior Mints.
7: Yeah, Whoppers.
1: Oh, I love Whoppers. Look at those.
7: And Charleston Chews. That's the ultimate movie candy.
1: Okay, I think
7: you had to grow up in California.
1: Okay.
7: Even though it's like named after South Carolina.
1: Yeah.
7: To have had that.
1: Okay.
7: Let's try that first.
1: Well, yeah, sure. Why not? All right. We got Carlisle with traffic right now. Hold on.
11: Traffic right now. You've got crash cleanup northbound I-25 near Lead Coal. That is blocking your left lane. You'll see backup starting back around Gibson. We've also got crash cleanup westbound I-40 between Carlisle and University. That's blocking your right lane and shoulder. Both directions of I-25 in the construction zone, you're going to see slow moving traffic. You've also got slowdowns headed west on Alameda as you approach Rio Grande. Westbound Paseo, Jefferson until the river. Traffic moving slow there. You've also got crash cleanup going on northbound on Isleta near Blake. I'm Michael Carlisle with KKOB Traffic every 10 minutes on the 7s. See an accident? Call the Traffic Tracker hotline at 505-767-9167. I'm Michael Carlisle from the 96.3 News Radio KKOB Traffic Center.
1: I tend to like your selection of candies this time more than I normally do. These are three winners.
7: Yeah.
1: I've never had a Charleston Chew before, and it's like milk chocolate covering like vanilla.
7: Yeah.
1: Yeah.
7: And you apparently like Whoppers because you went for those next.
1: Oh, yeah, I did open those next. Are you kidding me? Yeah, sure. So did you watch the Knicks game last night?
7: I only watched part of it.
1: Oh, did you?
7: I watched, and then I rewatched it on YouTube this morning.
1: Yeah. So quite the reception that our president
7: got. Yeah. I mean, I think... you know, the important thing to take away from this is twofold. One is more people seem to be talking, including the press, but people on the street.
1: Yeah.
7: About what happened with the president than they are with the results of the game.
1: Right, yeah, sure.
7: And the other thing to take away is these tickets are so expensive. We're not talking about some rando New York crowd who are booing the president like that. We're talking about people with a lot of money.
1: A lot of money booing the president.
7: Right, so people in his class booing the president.
1: Yeah. So where was he? I didn't. He was like sitting in like one of the
7: private boxes.
1: The private boxes, right? Yeah. So
7: yeah, with the Knicks owner.
1: Yeah. Yeah. So yeah. There
7: and
1: you go.
7: You know, he also kind of looked at times like he was asleep. So he's been getting trolled. Yeah. Did you know that Hunter Biden is trolling people now?
1: I saw that. Yeah.
7: I have friends who say he's going to run for president.
1: He's going after all of the people that were going after him, is what I've noticed.
7: Yeah.
1: And
7: like, get your pipe straight. I have a Coke pipe, not a meth pipe. That was one I saw. Wow.
1: Yeah.
7: But you know what? If Marion Barry could get reelected into office with a conviction many, many, many years ago, I think the filters are gone. You've got, you know, the Texas Republican candidate in Paxton.
1: Oh, Paxton.
7: You've got the Maine Democrat, you know, Senate candidate in Plattner. I don't think people are looking at the character of those they support anymore.
1: Well, it's interesting. I look up in Maine what's going on up there right now, Graham Plattner in Maine. And normally the reaction from the Democrats is as soon as something like this comes out, they go, you're done.
7: Yeah.
1: You're out. You're done. They're not doing that this time.
7: No.
1: Or they're taking their good old time about deciding whether or not they're going
7: to
1: do it.
7: But in order to get him off the ballot, they'd have to have an upsurge of people supporting one of the, you know, small candidates. Because his main opponent left the race. And so they have to find one of the small town mayors who happens to still be on. And that hasn't happened.
1: Yeah, yeah. Politics these days, man, interesting.
7: It really is kind of a descent into idiocracy, like the movie. I mean, there's no other way I can put it.
1: Yeah. Well.
7: But going back to the Knicks game, I don't know if the average American's an NBA fan. I'm more into college basketball. The NBA can be fun and exciting, but for some reason, I like it down a level. And the reason I like it down a level is you never know. A small team like Siena College can go and play a big team like UNC and maybe just pull off a victory.
1: Yeah.
7: You don't see that with imbalanced teams in the NBA as much. Plus, they play a series.
1: Yeah.
7: And my thought on it is, I mean, for me, it's much more fun to watch the NCAA. But having said that, I think people watch. I know people who tuned into the game not to watch the game, but to see what would happen.
1: Yeah, yeah, indeed.
7: And it did.
1: Well, with me, like 1-2, and they're close.
7: Yeah.
1: Football, then baseball, but it's close.
7: Yeah.
1: And then there's a drop off.
7: For me, it's baseball.
1: Yeah.
7: I like college football.
1: My protein.
7: Yeah, I've got Whoppers in my mouth. My protein. I got a sweet. I'm like British. I'm not British at all, but I got a sweet tooth. But my pro football team that I root for is the San Diego Chargers. So a lot of down years.
1: Yeah, there you go. All right, Josh here with us. We're going to get into stuff coming up after the top of the hour. 96.3 News Radio and some more candy. 96.3 News Radio, KKOB. Hold on.
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0: 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And the United Way of Central New Mexico is stepping up to connect you with the resources to help. 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
11: Traffic right now. You've got crash cleanup continuing westbound on I-40 between Carlisle and University. That's blocking your right lane and shoulder. Watch yourself as you make your way through there. I-25, both directions near the construction zone. You got that slow-moving traffic. Also dealing with congestion westbound Paseo between I-25 and the river. Traffic also moving slow this afternoon westbound on Alameda near Coors. And headed west on Montaño, you're going to see congestion as you approach Coors. I'm Michael Carlisle with KKOB Traffic every 10 minutes on the Sevens. See an accident? Call the Traffic Tracker hotline at 505-767-9167. I'm Michael Carlisle from the 96.3 News Radio KKOB Traffic Center.
19: 81 degrees in Albuquerque.
1: I gotta tell you something. You were chewing away at the milk duds again. These milk duds are bringing back childhood memories.
7: Well, the Whoppers are amazing.
1: I mean, not milk duds. I meant Whoppers.
7: If I was chewing on the milk duds,
1: you would have been making those noises.
7: Yeah, not only would I be crunching, I would be begging for a dentist right now.
1: I meant Whoppers. I misspoke. I'm sorry.
7: No, that's okay.
1: These are bringing back childhood memories for me. So, all right. We got Josh coming up. We're going to be talking to him lots of stuff. Iran. We're going to talk a little bit about Ukraine. And I want to talk for a while again about the press, how the press was viewed by our founding fathers, what they thought about the press. And the necessity of the press in the whole governance.
7: Yes.
1: All right. Tomorrow, by the way, we got Alex Ubias coming back in. We also have Spencer Lucas coming in tomorrow again, our paleontologist from New Mexico Museum of Natural History. Friday, psychic Cynthia Hess will be taking your calls, too. 96.3 News Radio, KKOB. Hold on.
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20: From ABC News, I'm Dave Packer. The U.S. retaliating against Iran for the downing of an American helicopter near the Strait of Hormuz, calling the strike self-defense.
21: ABC News Chief Washington correspondent Jonathan Carl was on the phone with President Trump just as CENTCOM announced these retaliatory attacks against Iran. The president told Carl he thinks it's, quote, very important to respond, and called the U.S. retaliatory strikes, quote, very strong and very powerful. U.S. forces Tuesday night launched what CENTCOM called self-defense strikes in response to Iran's attack on a U.S. Army Apache helicopter. Karen Travers, ABC News, Washington.
20: Several states holding primary elections today, including the closely watched race in Maine.
22: That is going to decide who
5: who will face off with incumbent Republican Senator Susan Collins in one of the most watched races this cycle. The race comes as Democratic candidate Graham Platner faces renewed questions after the New York Times reported several former girlfriends described what they called unsettling behavior. Platner has strongly denied any violence.
20: ABC News political director Avery Harper. A 59-year-old veteran airline pilot arrested, accused of flying hundreds of flights with thousands of passengers, all without a proper license. Authorities in Canada have arrested Jeffrey Wall for deceiving the flying public and his bosses at Air Canada. ABC's Aaron Katursky says Wall
6: flew 900 flights, both internationally and domestic, for Air Canada, Canada's national carrier, serving tens of thousands of passengers. Air Canada says maybe there wasn't any real safety concern here, but according to the police, this kind of credentialing has to matter.
20: Jury is deciding sentencing for a Texas teenager convicted in the stabbing of a rival high school athlete during a track meet. Earlier today, a jury found 19-year-old Carmelo Anthony guilty in the murder of 17-year-old Austin Metcalf, an athlete from a rival team. 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
14: From 96.3 News Radio KKOB, I'm Mike Gaba. Monday morning, the Sunland Park Fire Department responded to a fall at the border wall. Officials reported that a male, about 38 years of age, sustained lower extremity injuries after falling off the border wall around 2:40 a.m. at the end of Anapara Road in Sunland Park. The town's fire chief, Daniel Medrano, said the fall was approximately 15 feet, and it looks like the injured person might have been hanging off the side of the wall. The victim transported to the hospital. Medrano said that the Sunland Park area is a very popular area for migrants to cross over the border. And at this point, he has had about 19 migrant-related calls this year, most being trauma-related. It's graduation season, and one diploma awarded more than 70 years ago is finally making it home. TikToker Eric Singh found a 1954 Grants High School diploma in a Goodwill bin in Oklahoma City.
16: It wasn't stained, it wasn't creased, it wasn't anything, and you could tell that this was very, very well taken care of. So the first thing that came to my mind was this must have been donated by mistake.
14: He tells KOAT he put up notifications on social media for more than a year trying to find graduate Ted Arvizo, whose name is on it. Grants High School's assistant principal finally saw the video that he made and told him she would accept it at the school. Sign mailed it off and says it's like giving today's students at the school a time capsule. According to Albuquerque Fire Rescue, 9 people have been displaced after a blaze.
22: Firefighters responded to 420 Vermont Northeast around 10:30 a.m. and found a working fire on the upper floor of the building. Fire crews learned that a kitchen fire had occurred and were able to contain it in the involved apartment. Adjacent apartments, however, were impacted by smoke and water damage. The cause of the fire appears to be accidental and no injuries were reported. The American Red Cross will be assisting the displaced residents. Michael Carlisle, News Radio, KKOB.
14: Bears have been spotted in neighborhoods along the Albuquerque foothills. Viewers sent photos and videos showing a large bear climbing walls and roaming near Paseo del Norte and Tramway Boulevard. This morning, state wildlife officials say bear activity tends to increase during the summer months. They say bears typically avoid people but may come closer to neighborhoods if they're attracted to food sources like trash or leftover scraps. For 96.3 News Radio KKOB, I'm Mike Gaba.
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11: How did I lose weight? And I did. Lean, right here. I did. I love this stuff. 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
11: You've got crash cleanup continuing westbound on I-40 between Carlisle and University. That's blocking your right lane and shoulder. Watch yourself as you make your way through there. I-25, both directions near the construction zone. You got that slow-moving traffic. Also dealing with congestion westbound Paseo between I-25 and the river. Traffic also moving slow this afternoon westbound on Alameda near Coors. And headed west on Montaño, you're going to see congestion as you approach Coors. I'm Michael Carlisle with KKOB Traffic. Every 10 minutes on the 7s.
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10: Gusty thundershowers possible this evening. After sunset, skies quickly settle. It'll be a little cooler waking up Wednesday morning. Albuquerque's low 62, Santa Fe down at 56. Wednesday afternoon, hotter though. We're dry and mostly sunny, breezy during the afternoon as well. High temperature 97 for Albuquerque and 90 in Santa Fe. This is your forecast from KOAT Action 7 News. I'm meteorologist Eric Green.
12: Currently in Albuquerque, it's 81 degrees on 96.3 News Radio KKOB.
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1: All right, glad you're here with us this afternoon. TJ Trout, Trujillo, Carlisle, Gabo. We got UNM Law Professor Josh Kastenberg in here. Reminding you all again, we're doing these things on Thursdays now, Josh and I, recognizing and celebrating America's 250th birthday. And we're having special guests come on with us, historians, et cetera, to tell us about the revolution and what was going on back then.
7: Yeah, so this coming Thursday, we have Professor Rick Schneid coming on, and he's going to talk to us about why it was that the French crown decided to back the rebelling colonists who were rebelling against the British monarch.
1: Yeah.
7: And what was in it for France, and how did it cause any reverberations within France? Because after all, they did have, you know, their own revolution shortly after ours, and theirs took on a different character. It was pretty bloody.
1: Yeah, for sure.
7: But so he's going to give us a deep dive into that. We're working on getting a Canadian historian on. I think we're pretty close, and she'll talk about and tell us why it was that Upper and Lower Canada did not rebel. And you think of Lower Canada, we're talking about the Francophone areas, the French Canadians, and they despise the English.
1: Yeah.
7: And yet they still didn't throw in their lot with the rebelling colonies.
1: Yeah, I was reading something about that somewhere, saying that there was real talk of them becoming one of the, I don't know, the 14th colony?
7: It's an interesting story because Britain had taken that area from France only less than 20 years earlier.
1: Yeah.
7: And so there was quite a bit of anti-British sentiment.
1: Yeah.
7: On the other hand, they are staunchly Catholic in the French, and the rebelling colonies, particularly in Boston and, you know, that area, are Puritans. They don't really get along religiously, to say the least, but someone will do a much better job of explaining that than we are. Yeah. But you know what? In 1970, there was a separatist movement in Quebec that tried to break Quebec off from the rest of Canada.
1: I remember that.
7: And yeah, I mean, hostages were taken. Mm-hmm. And it didn't go far, but martial law was declared there.
1: Interesting how religion played a role in all of this. If I recall, wasn't Maryland the only colony that was Catholic?
7: Yeah, it was specifically designated as a Catholic colony.
1: Yeah.
7: And so the names of people, and you see them in the city names and in the town names, were kind of the few wealthy Catholic lords that still existed in England. So Lord Baltimore, Lord Calvert, Calvert County. Mm-hmm. And you go to the original settlement in St. Mary's, and they are Catholic Brits who settle in that area partly to get away from the religious oppression.
1: Yeah, I mean, with all the with the colonies back then, I mean, there was certainly a disdain with the rest of them for the Catholic Church.
7: Yes, there was quite a bit. But, no founding father is above criticism.
1: Sure.
7: George Washington certainly isn't. But when he became president, he made it clear that the First Amendment meant that he would not discriminate against people on the basis of religion. So he appeared in the nation's first synagogue, as an example, as a parishioner, and he appeared in the Catholic Church in Maryland as a parishioner. And he made that very clear. And for the most part, when it came to religion, presidents followed that example for the most part.
1: I mean, all of our founding fathers, they were Protestants, right?
7: Well, I mean, there's varying...
1: Quaker?
7: Yeah, so there's varying degrees of that. But John Adams is a Congregationalist. So that's sort of the next generation of Puritans. But Jefferson, Madison, Monroe, they were deists. And what I mean, that's not a cult.
1: Right.
7: Their view, which was a French Enlightenment view, is, I'm going to sum it up in a humorous Cartman-like statement. But you go back to the French philosophers who originated deism, Voltaire and the like, they didn't discount an almighty, and they didn't discount Jesus.
1: Yeah.
7: What they said is God did create man in his image, but then said, F this S, I'm out of here. You're on your own.
1: On your own, right.
7: I mean, honestly, that boils down to what deism was, and it goes to the nature of free will.
1: Yeah, yeah.
7: Right? If you have God controlling everything, like John Calvin would argue with the Puritans, then God kills fun, right? But also kills free thought.
1: Right.
7: And so the view of the Enlightenment was, look, we believe in something that we can't prove.
1: Right.
7: And because we can't prove it and it's in our hearts, we also believe in free will.
1: Yeah.
7: So it's almost like Unitarian in a way.
1: Yeah, right. Yeah, sure.
7: Yeah.
1: Yeah, yeah, for sure. Interesting stuff. We will talk more about these things in the upcoming weeks leading up and possibly beyond the 250th birthday.
7: We're going to present matters of history that our listeners will not get anywhere else, right? And these are somewhat opinions and the like, but that's it.
1: All right. You want to move on to what's going on now?
7: I thought we were going to freedom of the press.
1: Yeah, we can start with the press. We want to start with the press, sure. I also want to talk a little bit about the legality of Trump building the UFC structures, and because that is being challenged. I do want to get to that eventually. We talked to Merritt about this yesterday, and I certainly want to get your take on the same thing, but from your point of view and your expertise. So let's talk about the press for a second and our founding fathers. What was their take on the necessity of having a free press?
7: Well, obviously, for them, it was a very, an area of very high importance because it's written into the First Amendment. And the First Amendment states, Congress shall make no law respecting an establishment of religion or prohibiting the free exercise thereof or abridging the freedom of speech or the press, right? Or the right of people to peacefully assemble or petition the government for redress of grievances. So freedom of the press is written into the Constitution, and it all goes back to the monarchs of Britain who destroyed the free press. Over and over again, pamphleteers were thrown into jail. And the famous one Well, some were called heretics and burned at the stake.
1: Oh, yeah, sure.
7: Right, and frankly, the Puritans didn't believe in freedom of the press. They had their trials. Mm-hmm. They exiled people from, you know, Plymouth and Massachusetts and Connecticut and the like.
1: Yeah, yeah.
7: But the idea was a free press is a check on tyranny,
1: mm-hmm.
7: right? And so you go back to this case called Entick versus Carrington. Entick was kind of a pornographer turned journalist who made funny caricatures of King George III and others having sex with pigs and things like that.
1: Fantastic, sure.
7: Why? Well, I mean, look, Larry Flint did that with Jerry Falwell, and that's an important mm-hmm. you know, comparison.
1: Yeah.
7: Spoofing. And so his printing press was destroyed by the king's guards, and he was thrown into jail, and he sued, and the British law lords in the House of Lords, their Supreme Court, overturned the conviction, and it's out of that case where we got the term, the king is not above the law.
1: Mm-hmm.
7: But there's no guarantee of a free press in Britain.
1: Right, okay.
7: And mm-hmm. so our framers wanted to put that in, and there's some early cases in the Supreme Court involving freedom of the press. The classic one is two guys. I love the name of one of them. Barzilai Hudson.
1: Oh.
7: No one names their kid Barzilai anymore.
1: I would.
7: You know, your next cat is Barzilai.
1: Barzilai. Perfect.
7: Barzilai. Come here. Barzilai, stop killing that mouse.
1: Exactly.
7: And George Goodwin.
1: Okay.
7: And they were charged with a criminal libel on President Jefferson because they accused Jefferson of secretly and his friends in Congress of secretly giving Napoleon Bonaparte $2 million.
1: Mm-hmm.
7: Now, Napoleon was the big bugaboo. And there were some on the far left in the United States who liked him and some that supported the French Revolution, even though they weren't quite sure what it was all about.
1: Yeah.
7: And Napoleon was a dictator. I mean, there were some freedoms under him, and I suppose he was a better leader than the monarchs before him, but he was something of a dictator.
1: Right.
7: And this absolutely infuriated the Jefferson. The irony is Jefferson, who supported freedom of the press, his administration throws Barzilai, Hudson, and George Goodwin in jail.
1: Okay.
7: And the Supreme Court overturns their conviction.
1: Yeah.
7: You cannot have a criminal libel when you basically have a free press.
1: Yeah.
7: When they make these accusations. Look, when George Washington died, there was a cult that arose, the cult of George Washington. People beloved him mm-hmm. and you know, statues yeah. and books and the like. When George Washington was alive as president, he was roundly criticized and lampooned by the Jeffersonian press. And there were lies told about him, mm-hmm. but nobody went to jail because George Washington cared
1: yeah.
7: a great deal about the First Amendment. We just talked
1: sure.
7: about it.
1: So sure.
7: freedom of the press exists in this country as a check against tyranny. And when they report wrongly against ordinary non-public citizens and people, then they can get sued for libel.
1: All right. Back in the truck up. So did Jefferson indeed give Napoleon $2 million?
7: No, the thing was, you know, I mean, if you go back to the Cold War,
1: yeah.
7: What did the far right call liberals? Communists, right?
1: Yeah,
7: they
1: sure.
7: weren't. They were New Deal liberals who believed that capitalism could run out of control yeah. if it wasn't checked, so they wanted safeguards for the, you know, security of people.
1: Yeah,
7: but they were not anywhere near close to being Marxists or communists.
1: Right, sure.
7: In fact, they despised communism just like the far mm-hmm. right did. You go back to the period of Federalists versus Jeffersonian Democrats. You call them, you know, National Democrats before Andrew Jackson. The name calling that you would give to the Jeffersonian Democrats was you'd accuse them of being in league with Napoleon and
1: yeah, okay.
7: you know, you'd paint pictures of them wearing the rooster cockade mm-hmm. in their hair like the French revolutionaries because the French Revolution was bloody.
1: Mm-hmm.
7: On the flip side, Jefferson's followers would accuse the Federalists of being in bed with George III, so they'd lampoon, you know, John yeah. Adams as being under the sheets with King George.
1: Okay.
7: It's kind of a homoerotic type, yep. you know, things. Nothing changes, right?
1: Well, apparently, I mean, a lot of this is resonating with what's going on right now, actually.
7: Yeah, well, you know, I mean, Trump sues, we can talk about this later, but Trump has a suit against the BBC.
1: I know, yeah, I did want to talk about that, actually. Josh is in here with us, obviously. Continue this conversation after Traffic with Carlisle. Hold on.
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11: As we take a look at traffic right now, you do have crash cleanup continuing westbound on I-40 between Carlisle and University. That's blocking your right lane and shoulder. Watch yourself going through there. Also, you're going to see some slowdowns both directions of I-25 in the construction zone. You've got congestion westbound Alameda between 2nd Street and Coors. Headed west on Paseo between Jefferson and the river. We're dealing with slowdowns there. You've also got slow-moving traffic headed west on Montaño near Coors. I'm Michael Carlisle with KKOB Traffic every 10 minutes on the 7s. See an accident? Call the Traffic Tracker hotline at 505-767-9167. I'm Michael Carlisle from the 96.3 News Radio KKOB Traffic Center.
3: Could have a couple gusty thundershowers in the area this evening, but skies quickly settle after sunset. Little cooler waking up Wednesday morning, low 62 for Albuquerque and 56 in Santa Fe. Wednesday afternoon will be a hot one. Dry, mostly sunny skies with an afternoon breeze. High 97 Albuquerque, 90 in Santa Fe. Thursday, little change. We'll relax the afternoon breezes, though. We're still dry, mostly sunny and hot with a high at 96 for Albuquerque and 90 again in Santa Fe. This is your forecast from KOAT Action 7 News. I'm meteorologist Derek Green.
12: Currently in Albuquerque, it's 81 degrees on 96.3 News Radio, KKOB.
8: How did I lose weight? And I did. Lean, right here. I did.

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1: Hi, I'm Vince Colonnaise, host of The Vince Podcast. 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Good. 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
4: All right, thanks for listening. TJ Tron, we got Josh Kasberg in here with us. Just talking about the press. I mean, you saw the interview with Kristen Welker and the president. You saw it. You're aware of what's going on right now with the government trying to, with the FCC and what's come down with Colbert, trying to come down with Jimmy Kimmel, trying to limit the, freedom of speech and freedom of the press.
5: Yeah. Well, that's what authoritarian regimes do.
4: Yeah. Right. And this really scares me. When I in my quiet moments and I'm at home alone thinking, I think about this, I go back to this going, this could be bad. And Scott Pelley, I think, would agree. You know, he obviously got fired by 60 Minutes for speaking truth to power.
5: Yeah. Well, another concern that I have with the current state of the press isn't just the government. There was a time when owners of newspapers, that's what they primarily did. They owned a newspaper, and they could be quite political.
4: Oh, yeah.
5: I mean, the Chandler family owning the LA Times, you could write an entire book about their political causes, mm-hmm. right? But now you have corporate ownership, and I have concerns with major corporations and, you know, someone who may own like the world's largest grocery chain also owning the Washington Post.
4: Right.
5: Sure. To me, I'm concerned with that.
4: I'm concerned, and relatedly, I am concerned with people like that owning media.
5: Media in general.
4: And they have no knowledge of how it's supposed to work.
5: Right. Well, I mean, they can drive a station into the grounds, but then they can start favoring their own financial interests in the form of news.
4: Right.
5: They can direct derogatory news reporting against competitors. You want the media, and we've lost the public confidence to where it once was back in the days of Walter Cronkite.
4: Yeah.
5: In the press, but you could still slide a long way into complete distrust, like Gilded Age newspapers.
4: Right.
5: And I think we're heading back in that direction.
4: Sadly, Scott Pelley, in his interview with the New York Times after he got fired, said, quoting, "Democracy dies without journalism." And he's not wrong.
5: No, he's not wrong at all. When you think about a free press, and I don't just believe in a free press being limited to the newspapers, it's also to publishers. What would have happened if books like Uncle Tom's Cabin mm-hmm. or abolitionist literature had been suppressed throughout the North?
4: Yeah. Oh, yeah.
5: I mean, because it brought home the absolute evils of slavery to its reading public.
4: Mm-hmm. Yeah.
5: And, you know, for every good reporting that's done out there, there's probably bad reporting, but you hope there's a balance in that system.
4: Yeah. Well, the BBC is getting sued by Trump.
5: Yeah, that's an interesting one because there, ever since the Supreme Court case, Trump versus United States, mm-hmm. they gave to this president and every president after a free hand at doing just about anything they want to do, criminal or otherwise, in the guise of official presidential action.
4: Mm-hmm.
5: And that's true with the prior decision, Nixon versus Fitzgerald. You mm-hmm. can't sue them for official presidential actions. And what it's done is it's basically created an imbalance. A president can do anything, say anything false and the like, but then they can sue when they mm-hmm. believe they're

0: libeled under the New York Times or Sullivan standard. What's going to hurt the president now is that the BBC has played this one smart, and they've said, all right, we can defend ourselves, but you have to release to us a lot of evidence we know you have, including your financial evidence. And the judge set a deadline, and Trump's lawyers did not meet that deadline.
1: And this is all having to do with January 6th.
0: Right.
1: So, I mean, there's a lot of stuff I'm sure he does not want to come out.
0: Right.
1: So he's kind of at a...
0: I don't think... You know, I'm reminded of a flip side case that we can talk about when we come back.
1: Okay, right? Let's do it. Okay, we got Josh Kassenberg in here with us. News and traffic coming up. Hold on.
2: Mornings and that routine. They're back.
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4: We've got your back. Royal, always ready. Todd, bringing the news of the day.
3: And Eric, the expert, with exactly what's coming your way.
4: So get back at it
5: with KOAT Action 7 News, More in the Morning.
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8: You do have crash cleanup continuing westbound on I-40 between Carlisle and University. That's blocking your right lane and shoulder. Watch yourself going through there. Also, you're going to see some slowdowns both directions of I-25 in the construction zone. You've got congestion westbound Alameda between 2nd Street and Coors. And at West on Paseo between Jefferson and the river, we're dealing with slowdowns there. You've also got slow-moving traffic headed west on Montaño near Coors. I'm Michael Carlisle with KKOB Traffic every 10 minutes on the 7s. See an accident? Call the Traffic Tracker hotline at 505-767-9167. I'm Michael Carlisle from the 96.3 News Radio KKOB Traffic Center.
9: Currently in Albuquerque, it's 81 degrees on 96.3 News Radio KKOB.
10: Mornings get busy fast. 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And when the weather turns, our forecast is New Mexico's certified most accurate.
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17: From 96.3 News Radio KKOB, I'm Mike Gaba. Three men are facing federal charges in connection with an alleged scheme involving New Mexico elk hunting tags. KKOB's Zoltan Chani Salcedo.
18: According to the U.S. Attorney's Office for New Mexico, investigators say the group operated from 2019 to 2022 through a business called Bighorn Outfitters. Prosecutors allege the men obtained resident elk tags through the state's draw system using false identities, then transferred those tags to out-of-state hunters for payment. The indictment also claims fake medical transfer requests and forged documents were submitted to complete the process. All three men are charged with conspiracy, wire fraud, and violations of the Lacey Act. Sultan Chani Salcedo, News Radio, KKOB.
17: Albuquerque police say a decades-old homicide case has now been solved. KKOB's Natasha Leila has the story.
14: Investigators have filed a murder charge against 73-year-old Charlie Brown Jr. of Illinois in connection with the 1983 killing of 71-year-old Angus Tybo. Tybo was found dead in a motel room along Central Avenue. The case went cold for years until it reopened in 2021. Police say new DNA testing linked Brown to evidence found at the scene, including material recovered from under the victim's fingernails. An arrest warrant has been issued, and Brown is expected to face extradition to New Mexico. Natasha Leva, News Radio, KKOB.
17: And one of New Mexico's most enduring characters has a new headstone.
8: Billy the Kid now has a new permanent stone monument installed at his gravesite in the Land of Enchantment. The Kid gained notoriety as an outlaw and one of the sharpest gunslingers on the frontier of the U.S. West. He participated in the Lincoln County War and, by some estimates, killed 21 men. New Mexico's governor even placed a bounty on him months before Sheriff Pat Garrett shot and killed him in Fort Sumner on July 14, 1881. His death at the tender age of 22 cemented his place in Wild West history. The new stone monument replaces a weathered wooden marker at his gravesite in Fort Sumner, which is one of the most visited sites in Western lore. Michael Carlisle, News Radio, KKOB.
17: Examiners for the New Mexico Public Regulation Commission have determined that the sale of Public Service Company of New Mexico last year of around $400 million in stock to the private equity firm Blackstone as unlawful. That decision means they are now advising the commission to void the stock sale, which is part of Blackstone's purchase of the utility, and to fine both companies for doing the transaction without the commission's approval. Executives for Blackstone have defended the stock sale in previous meetings. For 96.3 News Radio KKOB, I'm Mike Gaba.
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1: All right, we're back. DJ Trout, Josh Gassenberg in here with us. Remember, Thursday, we're going to continue doing our observance of our 250th anniversary of the founding of this country. And so we're going to have Professor Rick Schneid in here with us. You're coming back?
0: On Thursday, yes. Thursday, it'll be 4 o'clock.
1: 4 o'clock hour. Yeah. 4 o'clock hour. And he's a military expert and also an expert on France.
0: Yeah, well, his PhD area that he studied was the French Revolution.
1: Yeah.
0: And I think he's maybe the only one who knows all of Napoleon's 23 field marshals by name and biography.
1: Wow. But she's popular at parties.
0: He's popular at parties for other reasons. Okay, he's one of my oldest friends. I've known him since college.
1: Yeah, yeah.
0: And he's a great guy. So we're going to have him, and we also have someone lined up 2 weeks later for sure.
1: Oh,
0: right, from Eastern New Mexico.
1: Oh, cool, great.
0: Right, and then we're working on someone in between. The thing is, it's summer.
1: Yeah,
0: so,
1: oh, sure.
0: So
1: yeah.
0: Some of these historian professors are saying, look, yeah, I'm tired and I'm in Hawaii. And others may be, I don't know, driving for Uber or something.
1: Probably.
0: No, I have a friend who has a PhD in history, and he's so burnt out with his school's administration.
1: Yeah.
0: And his kids grew up. And look, professors don't make a lot of money in the liberal arts area. So what he's done is he sort of financed his summer breaks. He's a single guy, partly driving for Uber. He'll pick a city and say, I'm going to do some research in Seattle, but I'll be an Uber guy during that time. Yeah. And he meets interesting people.
1: Yeah, sure. I'm sure he does.
0: It's a thing.
1: Well, interesting conversations.
0: Yeah, it's a thing.
1: Indeed. All right, look, I want to go back to what we were talking about, and then I want to move on to what's going on in Iran. But I wanted to go back to, what would happen, in your opinion, if somebody in the press corps, actually specifically a woman, because it makes more sense that a woman would do this, would finally stand up to Trump and say to him after he got done insulting her, you know,
0: yeah,
1: like he's prone to do. So I don't care if you are president. Nobody talks to me like that. What would happen if someone would do that?
0: Well, you know, the Secret Service would probably be all over them, and Kash Patel would announce that there's a criminal investigation into them.
1: Yeah.
0: I mean, that's what we've seen with members of the House and Senate who've said disparaging things about the president that may or may not be true, but they're exercising their legislative free speech when they do it. I, you know, my thought on it is the media, you have to be careful, and you know this as a reporter, if you get confrontational with someone, then someone else you want to interview may back off and say, I don't want that treatment.
1: Sure.
0: I'm on the one hand, I want to applaud you for what you did, but I'm not going on your show. You want to show your objectivity and lack of bias.
1: Yeah.
0: But look, there has been an unfortunate series of predictable events that when an interview doesn't go well, the reporter is called stupid, an idiot.
1: Crooked.
0: Mm-hmm. And when they're women, unattractive. I mean, all sorts of juvenile insults mm-hmm. will come their way. And I think we all, if you're in the news business, you know this.
1: Yeah. Yeah. I'm a little older than you, but in my history of paying attention and being in the media and watching stuff like this, I've never seen it like this before.
0: Not from a president.
1: No.
0: I mean, you know, Richard Nixon had his enemies list, and when he lost the California governor's race, he announced, well, you won't have Dick Nixon to kick around anymore.
1: Right.
0: Well, they did, because he came back.
1: Yeah.
0: But you know what? Richard Nixon may be one of the more complex individuals to serve in the White House. He was not corrupt. He didn't line his own pockets. But his relationship with the press was that he wanted, and I mentioned Jack Anderson, he wanted to get dirt on him. Remember, Jack Anderson was a national investigative reporter who was at the very top of the game, and Anderson sued Nixon, but it didn't go anywhere because he wouldn't divulge his sources. After Nixon left office, Anderson got wind that some of Nixon's henchmen, like G. Gordon Liddy, were going to try to discredit him.
1: Mm-hmm.
0: Anderson was Mormon. And they were trying to find ways, like, what if we put THC or something else in a steering wheel? Would it absorb into his hands? So they're trying to discredit him that way. Or, you know, there was some joking, or may not be joking, about killing him, about getting him drunk and having a woman wake up with him that wasn't his wife, things like that. Well, none of that happened, but when he found out they were plotting against him, he sued them.
1: Mm-hmm.
0: But what the U.S. District Court judge said to him was, you have to reveal the sources of information you got this from. Mm-hmm. And this is before Deep Throat, for example, came out with Watergate. And Anderson said, I can't do that. They're confidential sources.
1: Right.
0: So the judge threw the case out.
1: Yeah. All that said,
0: I'd
1: love to see somebody stand up to him.
0: Well, you know who I'd love to see stand up to him the most?
1: Mm.
0: The Republicans in Congress.
1: Oh, yeah.
0: Right? I mean, we are over 100 days in a war with Iran that's been undeclared or unfunded. So either fund the darn thing or tell the president, bring the troops home.
1: Indeed. All right. We're going to talk about that coming up next, actually. We got Carl out with traffic. Hold on.
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8: All right, traffic right now, westbound on I-40. As you approach the interchange, you're going to see some slowdowns. They're going to last until Coors. Both directions of I-25 near the construction zone, we got slow-moving traffic. You've also got that congestion headed west on Alameda between 2nd Street and Coors. Westbound Paseo, I-25 until the river, you've got those slowdowns. You've also got slow-moving traffic westbound on Montaño near Coors. As a reminder, northbound is Letta at Blake, reduced to one lane. That is due to a crash. Be careful if you're driving in that area. I'm Michael Carlisle with KKOB Traffic, every 10 minutes on the 7s. See an accident? Call the Traffic Tracker hotline at 505-767-9167. I'm Michael Carlisle from the 96.3 News Radio KKOB Traffic Center.
9: Currently in Albuquerque, it's 81 degrees on 96.3 News Radio KKOB.
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21: 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And when the weather turns, our forecast is New Mexico's certified most accurate.
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1: All right, back, Josh. Always good seeing you.
0: It's good to be in.
1: And again, we'll see you again on Thursday at 4 o'clock. Where are we going to go? Okay, let's go to Iran right now and the ceasefire. So
0: I don't think we can call it that.
1: Well, they took one of our helicopters down, and then we just retaliated. I mean, we see what's going on with Lebanon and Netanyahu,
0: right,
1: too.
0: When you have, when you have missile fire, drone warfare going on, you don't have a ceasefire. You hope for a ceasefire, but you don't have one. The Iranians downed one of our Apache helicopters on Monday, and United States forces have fired back. That's not a ceasefire.
1: No.
0: So it's not like the Christmas truce of 1914.
1: Right.
0: And so I don't know. You know, it seems to me there's a war going on now.
1: Yeah, it seems to everybody that there's a war going on right now. Nothing's good about any of this, but at least we didn't lose anybody when that helicopter went down.
0: No, I mean, so far our casualties have been low. Any casualty is a casualty.
1: Sure.
0: Any loss of life is something that's tragic. But the casualties have been low so far because we're fighting a technical type of war. But that doesn't mean that if this continues, the Iranians are not buckling.
1: No. Right.
0: They're not yielding.
1: Mm-hmm.
0: We're actually apparently offering them money to rebuild. And so My sense is that the way the Iranians are adjusting in this war is somewhat like how the Ukraine has done, and it can get bloody for us.
1: Right. How much money is being bantered around that we're offering?
0: I don't know the exact amount.
1: It's a lot. It's right. And that's just the thing is, man. I mean, I can't imagine what Trump's supporters, I mean, his dyed-in-the-wool supporters, well, we're going to give Iran like $300 billion, whatever the hell we're going to give them.
0: Right.
1: You know, that would not sit well with me. Okay, the other thing, too. President just said, either today or late yesterday, that the U.S. will declare total victory over Iran in the next 2 weeks. Now, I guess my question to that is how many freaking times has he said that or said something similar?
0: Well, I think the other question is how many times has he said something so bold and then denied saying it?
1: Yeah, right.
0: Right. And one of the bold things he said is that he would be a president that would not take us into war.
1: Right.
0: And now he's denying that he said that.
1: Right. Would he not be better served just not to say anything?
0: I think at this point, I mean, you look, your generation heard the light is at the end of the tunnel, right?
1: Sure.
0: And it wasn't. The light never was at the end of the tunnel.
1: Yeah, yeah.
0: And I think we would be much better off saying with him saying nothing.
1: Yeah, yeah. And then right, exactly. Relatedly, what's going on over there? And is, in your opinion, is Netanyahu giving Trump lip service than doing what he wants to do, or is he even ignoring Trump?
0: Well, I think in some respects he is following the Trump administration because they need our support. But on the other hand, I think Netanyahu comes from the school of act first and ask questions and apologize later.
1: Yeah,
0: and I think it's a combination of both. But Netanyahu may find that he's out of office soon. You know, they're going to have an election. I don't know how accurate the polling is, but the polling I've read says he's not his coalition isn't doing that well.
1: Yeah, yeah.
0: Look, this was a war of choice.
1: Mm-hmm.
0: This war was thrust on neither Israel nor the United States.
1: Mm-hmm.
0: And now both countries are in a pickle. This is the thing when Putin invaded Ukraine, you and I, we were talking about it, and I said, a war like that cannot be quick.
1: Yeah.
0: It's not home by Christmas, boys.
1: Right? Sure.
0: Because you get sucked in and mired and you can't leave. And I fear that's what we're in right now.
1: Yeah, the Putin, yeah. There seems to be a lot of bluster on our side, especially in the beginning, thinking that this is going to be easy. We're going to go in there and just get done what's going to be done.
0: And
1: obviously, we're seeing that that's not the case. We're going on 100 days now.
0: That's right.
1: You know.
0: And look, the Iranian government has withstood the killing of some of their leaders, and there has been no general uprising. There's been no military mutiny. And sure, early on, some people would say, "Oh, well, you know, soldiers are going home." Well, soldiers go home all the time.
1: Yeah.
0: But if we didn't crack the government much earlier, they're not going to crack.
1: Yep.
0: And that estimate was wrong.
1: Yep. Hey, he said, though.
0: Look, they've been preparing for this war for 50 years now.
1: Yeah, for sure. All right, going to come back to the other side, wrap it up with Josh. Hold on.
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8: Traffic right now, westbound on I-40. As you approach the interchange, you're going to see some slowdowns. They're going to last until Coors. Both directions of I-25 near the construction zone, we got slow-moving traffic. You've also got that congestion headed west on Alameda between 2nd Street and Coors. Westbound Paseo, I-25 until the river, you've got those slowdowns. You've also got slow-moving traffic westbound on Montaño near Coors. As a reminder, northbound is Letta at Blake, reduced to one lane. That is due to a crash. Be careful if you're driving in that area. I'm Michael Carlisle with KKOB Traffic, every 10 minutes on the 7s.
5: See an accident? Call the Traffic Tracker Hotline at 505-767-9167. I'm Michael Carlisle from the 96.3 News Radio KKOB Traffic Center.
1: All right. Ready to go home?
0: Yeah, it's funny. I'm a dog person.
1: Yeah.
0: And given what you told me about, what was it, three mice and a squirrel?
1: No, three bunnies and a squirrel.
0: Three bunnies and a squirrel. You need a fourth cat, and you got to call him Barzilai.
1: Barzilai.
0: Yeah, because Barzilai will clean up. But no, as much as I'm a dog person, I love dogs, a new puppy will tire you out. Because it's a great dog, and yeah. mostly house-trained by yeah. the people fostering him,
1: yeah.
0: Except when he gets excited, but you're constantly focusing on the antics of the puppy.
1: Yeah. Well, my three cats wake up every morning about 5 o'clock, and they start beating the crap out of each other.
0: That's awesome.
1: Yeah, for sure.
0: You know, one of us is going to call our next pet Barzilai.
1: I like the name. It's a great name.
0: Yeah.
1: Yeah, I love it. All right, so finally, you brought up Ukraine just a little, just really, really briefly. They just shot missiles into St. Petersburg. Zelensky says, though, it's time for the war to end and told Putin they should negotiate and meet. Putin refused. So where are we?
0: We're in the middle of a war.
1: Yeah.
0: And, you know, Putin's in a different position than Donald Trump, and the reason is Trump's term is going to end.
1: Yeah.
0: Well, no, it will. I mean, there'll be an election in, yeah. you know, 2028. But with Putin, any sign of weakness on Putin's part, we don't know how strong his inner security is right now. But any sign of weakness on his part could mean he's out of a job.
1: Really?
0: Well, or not. Or he goes in a massive suppression campaign against his people.
1: Yeah, yeah.
0: But the other thing is this. Victory for us would have been the Iranian government toppled. And new government that's a little more receptive to the West coming in. Victory for Putin is the promises that he made, that Russia would be enlarged, and it would be enlarged at the expense of Ukraine, and that Ukraine would never join NATO.
1: Right.
0: And I don't think he's going to achieve either.
1: Interesting.
0: And frankly, with the Ukrainians now in this year of the war going into St. Petersburg and Moscow with drone strikes and the like, it's extraordinary because they're really adjusting to the battlefield conditions, and they're taking it back to the Russians.
1: All right. We are out of time. That means you are released. You can go deal with your puppy.
0: Yes.
1: And thanks for the candy, man.
0: And the candy man. Our dentists thank us.
1: Yes, yeah, indeed. And I will see you Thursday with Professor Rick Schneid.
0: Sounds good.
1: I cannot wait with our 250th deal going on. All right, 96.3 News Radio, KKOB. Hold up.
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12: I wish you health, physical, mental, emotional, financial, social, and most definitely spiritual.
11: Redefining what it means to be doing woman's work.
12: I would rather have the temporary pain of discomfort than the avoidable pain of regret. But hear me when I say this. Believe in something. Believe in yourself. That, more than anything, is absolutely woman's work.
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27: 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And the United Way of Central New Mexico is stepping up to connect you with the resources to help. 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
8: Well, taking a look at traffic right now, you're still going to see slowdowns westbound on I-40 between the interchange and Coors. Also, watch your speed both directions of I-25 near the construction zone. And at westbound Paseo near 2nd Street, traffic moving a little slow there. Also, still seeing some congestion westbound Alameda as you approach Coors. I'm Michael Carlisle with KKOB Traffic every 10 minutes on the 7s. See an accident? Call the Traffic Tracker hotline at 505-767-9167. I'm Michael Carlisle from the 96.3 News Radio KKOB Traffic Center.
9: 84 degrees in Albuquerque.
1: All right. Want to thank Josh for being in today. As always on a Tuesday, remember, again, he's coming back Thursday with Professor Rick Schneid, again, a military expert and an expert on France. We're going to talk to them, both of them, about the 250th anniversary coming up. And France's role in what was going on back then. Also, I want to thank John Fleck. Really interesting conversation with him. He was co-author of the book Ribbons of Green, The Rio Grande and the Making of Modern Albuquerque. Fascinating subject. Really, really appreciate him coming in. Also, let's see what we got going on. Okay, coming up tomorrow, we got Alex Ubaez returning just to talk about city stuff, state stuff, whatever happens to be on his mind. Also coming up tomorrow, we have New Mexico Museum of Natural History paleontologist Spencer Lucas. The reason I'm having him back in here, I just found an article about T-Rex. And why? They think they now know why T-Rex has such tiny, puny little arms. So I'm gonna ask him about that. Also said, yeah, I told you about Rick Schneid coming in. And then Friday, we have psychic, astrologer, and all-around spooky person Cynthia Hess coming in on the 5 o'clock hour on Friday, taking your calls. Strauss up next, 96.3 News Radio KKOB. Hope you all have a great night. See ya.
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16: From ABC News, I'm Dave Packer. A new escalation in the Middle East late today. The United States launching retaliatory strikes against Iran after the downing of a U.S. helicopter near the Strait of Hormuz, hit by an Iranian drone near the coast of Oman. President Trump speaking on the phone with ABC's Jonathan Curl.
17: The president made it clear to me that these U.S. strikes on Iran are specifically in response to Iran's downing of that Apache helicopter. He brought up the peace deal that he is trying to negotiate with the Iranians. It seemed clear to me that even as he was ordering U.S. attacks on Iran, he still believes he can get a peace deal with the Iranians.
16: And we've learned more about the rescue of those two U.S. crew members on that helicopter that was downed. The first of its kind rescue at sea.
18: The two pilots were then able to board this boat drone, which then took them off to another location in the water, where they were then plucked and hoisted up by a helicopter that took them to a safer location.
16: A public interest law firm in Washington is filing a lawsuit against President Trump's UFC match on the White House lawn.
19: The lawsuit argues that actually this event, because it's being organized by a private entity, and it's really more about the president's birthday, they allege, than the country's anniversary, shouldn't be able to bypass those normal channels. They've asked a judge in Washington, D.C. to issue a temporary restraining order as early as this week to block this from taking effect.
16: ABC's Peter Haralambos. A Texas track star teen has been found guilty of murdering a rival track athlete from a neighboring school. They got into an altercation at a meet. It ended with one stabbed dying from his wounds. Now 19-year-old Carmelo Anthony is waiting to hear how long he'll have to serve for Austin Metcalf's death. And the California governor primary, ABC News now projecting Steve Hilton will be the second candidate to advance to the general election, where he'll face Javier Becerra. 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
2: From 96.3 News Radio, KKOB, I'm Mike Gaba. Santa Fe Police Department has arrested 32-year-old Raymond Sean Lopez of Santa Fe after he turned himself in peacefully at the Santa Fe Police Headquarters. Lopez had an active arrest warrant for robbery, two counts of aggravated assault with a deadly weapon, and aggravated battery. A major New Mexico company is marking a milestone, highlighting its longstanding role in the state's economy. KKOB's Natasha Leyva has the story of Bueno Foods.
20: The company, founded decades ago, grew from a small local operation into one of the largest employers in New Mexico, expanding services across multiple communities. Over time, it's played a key role in job creation and infrastructure development, becoming a